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2: We have a statement from the Clippers. Let's see here. I want to make sure I got my ducks in a row. The Clippers today were hammered by the NBA. At least it appears that's what happened. They were stripped of 5 future first-round picks, and they were fined, and the owner was suspended, and the general manager was suspended. Clippers, who had said multiple times in recent months that they had done nothing wrong, contested the league's findings Wednesday, okay, and said they will challenge them through every avenue available to us. And this is what our caller, Jeff, was getting at. So, yes, the Clippers contested the league's findings and said they will challenge them through every available avenue. Quote, we vehemently reject the NBA's findings, which are the result of a heavily biased investigation seeking to justify a predetermined narrative rather than facts and evidence. This is what the team said in a statement. What the league told us privately differs from what it announced today publicly, and they have not held themselves close to the standard Commissioner Silver set at the start of this investigation to ensure its fairness and accuracy.
3: I don't want to get ahead of myself, Whitey, but it sounds like we've come full circle and figured out where this initial ESPN reporting has came from. Because if the Clippers are coming out and saying that what the league was telling us behind closed doors and the public punishment that they come out with are two different things, we may have figured out where the ESPN was getting their stuff from. Because it sounds like the Clippers were confident that nothing was going to happen.
2: Yes,
3: to them.
2: It does, doesn't it?
3: It does. And it says what that they will use. They will go challenge them through every avenue available to us. Steve Ballmer's got a lot of avenues. A lot of avenues.
4: And a lot of cars to drive him down.
3: A lot.
2: Yeah. And this is Shams today on X. Statement from the Clippers, which I think is basically two versions of the same thing here. We intend to vigorously challenge these findings and penalties through every avenue available to us and look forward to, yes, an ethical and impartial arbitration process.
4: Which is...
2: So there you go.
4: Which, and you know, Ballmer's gonna go 1,000% about clearing his name.
2: Clippers released a letter from Ballmer's attorney, David Kelly, to Adam Silver, in which he described the investigation as a witch hunt, subsequent penalties as gross injustice. And Kelly accused Silver of not keeping his promises that the investigation would be governed by due process and fundamental fairness, as well as the burden being on the league to prove any violations through evidence. Quote, Mr. Ballmer's reputation has been irreparably damaged as he now finds himself embroiled not only in this heavily biased investigation, but in civil litigation, the aspiration bankruptcy proceeding, and more. Again, that's from David Kelly. Steve Ballmer's attorney. So the Clippers, Steve Ballmer and his people are not. I was waiting for this, and I think it came out a while ago, and I missed it when it first popped here. Oh, this is looks like it came out about a half hour ago. Yeah, so the Clippers are responding, and they are not like, well, our bad.
3: Well, you know, congrats, Pablo.
2: Uh-huh.
3: That's what we go back to here. I mean, yeah, this is going to be a process. Like, it's going to take some time to get through all this. Am surprised to hear the Clippers so strongly worded, essentially saying that the league is being unjust and that they were searching for this to happen. Why would the league want this to take place?
2: Well, I think they think there's some upside here to coming out as they are now and having everyone, including us, talking about how, oh, these are harsh penalties. I think they feel like, well, we're gaining in the court of public opinion.
3: No.
2: We're gaining something. And then I think they are. And then I think if this, through arbitration, if they can keep it quiet and they end up amending things, you know, people are too busy. A lot of people, we're too busy to care about that. I think the league's trying to make a splash here and gain some brownie points with the public and show that we're the tough guys here and we won't stand for this. And then the Clippers are going, oh, yes, you will. And the commissioner's behind closed doors. Yeah, I know.
4: Yeah.
2: Well, let's work something out. We just had to look like the tough guys. I don't know, Jay.
4: I think you might be on something there. You might be. You know, this is going to be a fight, though.
2: Yeah.
4: The way this sounds, unless it's just what you're talking about behind closed doors, the league and the Ballmer looking in cahoots, and maybe they just said, you know what, we're gonna do it. You put out a statement, we'll release a statement, and then we'll just have lunch tomorrow. We'll figure it out.
2: I think the most fascinating aspect of this is, as Brendan pointed out, it sounds like ESPN got that story from the Clippers.
4: Mm-hmm.
2: And the Clippers said, we're good.
4: Yeah.
2: And it sounds like the Clippers got that information from the league.
4: From the league.
2: And that's why ESPN said, oh, okay, well, that's pretty well sourced. And then the league came out and said, no, that's not what's happening. Right?
3: It's like all these things can't be true unless the league just lied to the Clippers.
2: Or it, misled them, or yeah.
3: And, hey, the way the Clippers are presenting their counter here, that's what they're making it sound like.
2: I agree.
4: Maybe
2: that's
4: there's
2: what
4: new
2: it
4: findings.
2: Looks like. Yes.
4: Maybe there's some new findings, right. Fellas. Maybe.
2: Kelly, again, the attorney for Steve Ballmer, added that no league rule prohibits personnel from a team from making introductions. Quote, retroactively punishing the Clippers for violating a rule that never existed is hardly consistent with due process. Them's fighting words legally.
3: Yeah. Yeah. Like, yeah, I need to see the findings of what they had, if that's going to come out. Like, was it the aspiration part? Because to Jay's point, if it was new findings, I believe included in that piece was the idea of there was like the minor league sports team that was some ownership being thrown around or can't even keep up with all of them. There's aspiration. There's the video board company. Yeah. Yes. It's like, so maybe only some of these got caught and it was later in the process or... Yeah, why was there this misunderstanding, I guess?
4: Mm-hmm. You know, and it's funny you say that, Brendan. I'm sitting there thinking about it. Remember, the first thing we talked about was aspirations. It was the trees.
3: Yeah.
4: And I don't know the timeline in between, but then Daktronics came out a couple months later, it feels like.
3: Yeah.
4: You know, so I don't, and Pablo stood on it and said, we always knew this was in the report, the findings. We just needed a little more proof. We had to get a, you know, I guess dig up a few more sources. And now we're ready to run with the Daktronics situation. And maybe the NBA was like, well, if it's just about them trees, we're good. But now Daktronics, because remember, Daktronics is part of, they have a deal with the league when it comes to the scoreboards, with the time. Hmm. So you're not just messing with the Clippers, you're talking about the whole league.
2: And you've got the SEC looking into that, not the conference, the Security Exchange Commission. It does sound like that the story ESPN got initially saying, oh, they're good, it sounds like it came from Ballmer's attorney.
3: Which is crazy. Yeah, I just don't understand how you could be so misled and so not like, hey, we think that, you know, there will be some minor punishments. Like, no, came out and said, I don't think anything's going to happen to us. And then all of a sudden it's, oh, yeah, 5 first round picks, $30 million. Like, you don't just shift from, no, they didn't do anything to, oh, we really got to put the hammer down here. There was something weird in between that took place.
4: Mm-hmm. Or somebody was fibbing.
3: Somebody may have been BSing the Clippers. Which, what's the benefit of that? Maybe they were testing a leak, you know?
2: Yeah.
3: We think the Clippers are talking. Let's just tell them this real quick. And then we can be like, we found some more information. Hate to break it to you.
4: Feed them the info.
3: Yeah.
4: And see if it leaks.
3: You never know.
4: That's what Whitey talked about in the first hour.
3: Oh, that's it. This is true. We've come full back around. Whitey figured it out early.
4: Yeah, he did. The banana in the tailpipe.
3: Yeah.
4: Wow.
2: Yeah, the Clippers have only begun to fight.
3: Yeah, someone tells me we're going to keep talking about this. This is going to be an ongoing thing for a little while
2: here. It is. But we have football to talk about as well, and we have some good news on that front. Jay, how about it? 49ers Nick Bosa practiced fully for the first time since his injury.
5: Bang, bang, Niners.
4: About time, Nick. Nicholas.
2: Nick Bosa taking a big step toward returning to play Wednesday. He participated in full practice for the first time since tearing that ACL. After the session, he did individual drills, took part in team periods. He said he felt great, called his progress very encouraging.
4: Is that Nick Bosa?
2: Well, no, he's actually pretty easy to do. It's more like, was he on Quaaludes or what?
3: Yeah.
2: You know? And asked whether he intended to play in the opener. After today, yeah, that was pretty good. So,
6: I think, today was pretty good. You know,
4: there you go.
6: I got out there a little bit, and I'm feeling all right.
2: There you go. Well done. Yeah.
4: That's pretty good, big dog.
2: Yeah.
3: You got a deadpan.
2: Uh-huh. It was a long road.
3: There's not much motion going on.
4: Nah.
3: You get him on the field, it's, And the Niners need him out there, man. They need that defensive pressure, a play closer, you know. If it gets down to third down, you need a stop and somebody put pressure on the QB. Like, obviously, Bosa's great at that. I'm curious how I am still – I never trust myself yet, but Odigizawa?
6: Sawa?
2: You were close the first time.
6: We were close. We were close. It's because I second-guessed myself that it's gone. It's Odigizuwa. Thank you.
2: You were right there.
6: He gives a... We were close. first couple consonants right. But I think he gives him a lot of pressure, but like Bosa is another animal.
2: At least you know how to say Avdija.
6: There we go. Yes. There we go. They could use the help, and having him out there would be nice. I'm not fully convinced, though, that at practice means like fully good to go for week one.
2: I'm with you, and I hate to say it, but when the 49ers are talking about injuries and they say, oh, he's good, it's like, don't believe you. I want to, but I can't believe you.
6: Well, because Whitey, they're never going to come out like, yeah. He's not looking good right now.
2: I know, but they go too far the other way.
6: Yeah.
2: You know, CMC, oh, he's fine. He's got a little Achilles thing. If this was a game he'd play, where is he now? Oh, he's in Germany getting PRP treatments.
6: Yeah. A little Achilles thing. It's no big deal. It's just his Achilles.
2: And then a week later, it's both Achilles. We didn't feel the need to mention that to you earlier. So that's why I'm just a little nervous about it. Bosa said... And I don't do his voice like you do, Brendan. But once you get into team, there's no reservations, no compensation. Like there's no governor. I felt that today.
6: Huh?
2: He's just saying once you get into the team workouts, like full steam ahead.
4: Yeah,
2: there's no like, oh, take it easy.
4: No governor like on the car.
2: Right.
4: Yeah.
6: Okay. Right. Just saying words.
2: No restriction plates.
4: Yes, sir.
2: Okay. Yeah. He didn't mean that Gavin Newsom wasn't out there.
6: You're right. No, I figured. I don't think. Yeah.
2: But it is an interesting
6: choice. That'd be shocking.
4: Yeah.
6: That'd be
4: he shocking. Might be a car guy, man. Yeah. He is listed as first string on the unofficial depth chart that was released by the 49ers.
6: Nick Bosa or Gavin Newsom?
4: Nick Bosa.
6: Okay, okay.
4: Newsom, practice squad.
6: Gotcha.
4: Practice squad. Actually, he's on the side where Jimmy Garoppolo used to practice.
6: Yeah.
2: Side field.
4: Yeah.
6: It's like the punter. We cut him, but we're going to bring him back, I swear.
4: He's listed as the right defensive end across from Keon White. So, okay. I don't know, fellas. I think he's going to try and suit up, but I'm going to refrain judgment until we get to at least Friday.
2: Don't you think this sounds like a type of thing where he said, I'm going to be on the plane, I'm going to go. And if a guy that you need that much says that, I know you got to listen to the doctors, but they're probably just waiting for him to say, okay.
4: I'm good to go.
2: Yeah.
4: Yeah.
2: Yeah.
4: Because it's the swelling, right? It's the tendonitis. It's the, are you feeling good? The inflammation, keeping it down.
2: Yeah, this week, didn't Kyle Shanahan say it's not so much the tendonitis, it's just getting him ramped up?
4: Yeah.
2: What?
4: That's a lie.
2: Yeah.
4: Yeah, because John Lynch came out and said it was the tendonitis. Remember? Like, a week prior, 4 or 5 days, he was like, look, these things happen. He's coming off a gruesome injury. You get out there, and the inflammation sets, and now he's got a little tendonitis, and we're just waiting for that to go down.
2: Mm-hmm.
4: Where Shanny's like, no.
2: So
4: he's good to go.
2: As I've said a million times, they're not obligated to tell us everything. I know that, but it's just I don't trust him. I'm worried about Evans too, Jay.
4: Yeah, I think Mike's going to go. And the reason why is he plays through a lot of injuries. He played 14 games last year, and he was banged up a lot.
6: Yeah.
4: But everything, I always go to the Eminem brothers, the Mats and Vic Taffer all the RLR great superheroes that cover the 49ers. No one seems to think he's not going to go. Now, of course, they're doing their due diligence, just like Brendan does. You're not going to always put the cart before the horse because you're not 100% sure, and that's what good reporting is. But it sounds like he's going to go, so I'm not really worried about him.
2: You may be right. The Niners, according to this story, which may be by the great Nick Wagner, who you can hear on our station with Matt and Kayla, the Niners welcomed Mike Evans, Kyle Juszczyk, and Ephesians Prysock back to practice today. And George Kittle also completed another session and will travel with the team to Australia with the potential to play in week one also.
4: Woohoo! If the inflammation is setting in Santa Clara for Nick Bosa, what's that flight going to do to the inflammation?
2: Yeah. It'll be beneficial because he'll be getting away from the substation.
4: Oh, okay.
6: There you go. He's got a week to adjust when he's there. Yeah. You know? They thought this through.
2: Right. Yeah. The further you get, just it's almost like mile by mile. It's like, oh, man, this feels a lot better getting away from that substation.
4: I don't know, man. You better put the tights on.
6: That's how they figure out where they're practicing out there. They're just like, is there a substation anywhere with a field nearby it? Mm-hmm. Because that is right up our alley.
2: This is 70s week, so fitting perhaps. Brock Purdy, according to ESPN's top 100 players list, Brock Purdy, the 73rd best player in the league. 6 49ers made the list. Fred Warner, 20. Trent Williams, 29.
6: Oh, my God.
2: Let's see.
6: Fred Warner's got to be higher.
2: Actually, Trent Williams, 28, 29, CMC, 47, Kittle, 55, Bosa, 73, Brock Purdy. I don't know about this list because I was just looking here at the top 25, and 25 and 24 are both Raiders.
3: Wow.
2: Max Crosby and Brock Bowers, Jay. Hey, what?
4: That's pretty good, though.
2: That's very good.
4: I'd probably go Bowers over Crosby. I know that sounds crazy. I just think Bowers is going to be the creme de la creme when it comes to tight end. That dude is an animal. Mm-hmm. He has been good ever since we've heard his name in high school. Like, college, he was a beast. Came to the Raiders. He's doing his thing. Max, maybe a little lower, but I'm with Bren. What's up with Fred? Mm-hmm. How's Warner 20?
2: Because he didn't play last year.
4: I know. Out of sight, out of mind. Yeah.
2: Myles Garrett is number one.
3: Sure.
2: Best player in the NFL.
4: Nah.
2: Josh Allen, two. See, this is the problem I have, Brendan. When we do these for the NBA, you know, the Ringer always has every month or so, the top 100. To me, it's easier to understand. In the NFL, you're comparing players that are doing totally opposite things.
3: The positional value is crazy.
2: It's like, this defensive end is better than this quarterback. Well, but they're not doing the same stuff at all.
3: No, it's not even close. And so you almost have to go to, like, who is tiers above the rest of their position, you know? And I think that these guys do kind of fit that, like Garrett, Josh Allen, and some
2: of these. Lamar Jackson, four Jamar Chase, Mahomes, five. Wait a minute. Fred Warner's 20. How's Mahomes, five?
4: Yeah. No way.
2: Puka Nacua, six?
4: Come on, man.
2: I'm not even looking at this list anymore.
4: Don't even worry about that.
2: Come on.
3: Yeah, for me, Warner's got to be higher. I mean, there's injury involved with him and McCaffrey, but I think McCaffrey is ridiculous. You know, maybe a little bit of bias in there. I think McCaffrey could be a little bit higher on that list. Is it also kind of crazy? Like, I love Trent and what he does. I'm not so sure he's like 20, whatever anymore.
4: He's not.
3: You know?
4: Yeah, he's down the the slopes a little
3: Everybody
4: bit.
3: Everybody talks about their old line. There's a little part of me that I'm like, how good is Trent going to be this
4: year? You know, I've said it for the last couple of years, man. He's great. No doubt about it. He's a high level. He's all pro. He's a pro bowler. He's going to be a Hall of Famer. Everything that you want to, every accomplishment, he's already done it, and he's probably going to do it when it comes to personal things, personal goals. I don't know. I'm with you, though, Brent. I think one thing that we have not talked about is we know he's going to miss a couple of games, but the flip side of that is he's been beaten a little bit here, and Father Time is undefeated.
2: He's 74 years old.
4: But I think
3: it was a long time ago he's getting into it with Richard Sherman.
4: Right, that's true. But the thing is, we praise him as if he's like 27.
3: Right.
4: That the NFL still praises him, and for good reason. He's good.
2: Yeah.
4: He is very, very good. I'm just not sure he's Trent Williams of even 6 years ago. And you're not supposed to, because time is undefeated. Father Time is undefeated.
2: But is he still a top 30 player in the league?
4: Not for me.
3: I don't think so either.
4: Top 50?
3: We could
4: probably.
3: Yeah.
2: That's pretty good.
4: He's 49.
2: Mm-hmm. I got another one of these lists 42. That I'm not crazy about. This is the experts at NFL.com. And the staff here. It's guys like Mike Band, Matt Okada, Dan Parr. There's a Lancer line we've talked about. There's probably, I don't know, 50, Kevin Patra, maybe about 15 people on here. These are their picks, their combined picks here for the division winners and wild cards, okay? So real quick, this is the staff, NFL.com. AFC East champs, Bills. AFC North, Ravens. AFC South, Texans. AFC West, Broncos. Wild card teams. So that means there's three wild card teams in each conference, right? They have in order one Baltimore, two Denver, tied for third, Chargers and Patriots. Now, I know the Broncos showed up twice there, but that's just the way the points work out. So Chargers, Patriots. So that would be the wild card teams. Then they have the Chiefs, fifth, Bengals, sixth. I don't like that. I have them higher. And then they have Bills, Jacksonville, Houston. So I know some of those like, wait, but that team won the division. It just depends on how many votes they get. So let's look at the NFC. Jay, come on. NFC East champs, one. Dallas Cowboys.
4: Oof. What?
3: Wow. What?
2: They got 12 votes, and the Eagles got 7 by their staff.
4: Wow.
2: NFC North champs, Detroit Lions.
4: Okay.
2: Sorry, Ramsey. Yeah. NFC South, Tampa Bay. NFC West, the Rams.
4: All right.
2: Wild card teams, one. Seattle, two. Philadelphia, three, they have the Lions, but let's skip because they have them winning the division. That would be the Bears. Then they have the 49ers, which would mean the 49ers would miss the playoffs.
5: These people are right.
4: They're on the borderline. Let's just keep it real. We're not going to come out here pump faking and acting like they're a shoe-in to make the playoffs, the postseason. They're going to be right there with all of those teams, probably.
5: They have them 1 point ahead of the Vikings.
4: Well, yeah, now that's just dumbfounded.
7: The issue there is the Vikings, not the Niners.
4: Yeah, that guy, I don't know what happened there.
3: I mean, they are in that range because, I mean, the division is ridiculous, obviously, Seattle, L.A., like, but it's within the realm of possibility. It would not be ridiculous, but it would be a disappointment. They did not make the postseason, people would be pissed, as they should be. I would be annoyed with the team. Like, they're supposed to outperform that, but the caliber of everybody around them, it's in the cards.
5: Mm-hmm. I guess so. I just don't want to face that reality, Jay. I just hope they get off to a good start and, you know, they're cruising along and it's like, you know, oh, they're in good playoff position.
4: Well, they normally do. You know, they normally pull the strings together when you need it.
5: Well, but you know that in recent years, maybe not the last couple of years, but there was a stretch there when Jimmy G was the quarterback where they'd be like, you know, like 5-4, 4-5, and you'd be like, oh, what's wrong? And then they'd go on a run.
4: Then they're going to run.
5: Yeah.
4: Yeah. So you just want to be a little more comfortable.
5: Yeah.
4: Yeah. And the beginning of their schedule was a little softer than I think, you know, towards the end or the middle or whatever you want to call it. But I think they're right in the, as Brendan said, they're right in the conversation of the Detroits, the Chicagos, Dallas, you know. And unfortunately, they just play probably in the most difficult division there is. If they were on the East or the you know.
3: NFC South.
4: For sure. Like, for me, who comes out of the East behind the winner? That's the question I have. Like, I can see three from the NFC West. I could see two from the NFC North. And then I could literally see, you know, one coming from the East, one from the South. It just all depends on Philly/Dallas.
5: Do you see that Orlovsky said that, I'm just going to say he's Allen's guy. I don't think he is.
3: Everybody is.
5: Allen's guy, Dan Orlovsky. He said the Giants are going to have the best offense they've had in 10 years. Now that's still
4: 2016. Let me go back to 2016 Giants.
3: Might have some of the same pieces. OBJ on both teams.
5: That's right.
4: We're in the same number now.
3: Yeah. Going back in time a little bit. I mean,
4: I don't know.
3: I feel better about them than some of these teams. Like the Cowboys is kind of crazy to me. I mean, I would have thought Philly Draper would be throwing an absolute fit right now, but I don't
5: Draper
3: know.
5: Used
3: every
5: to be a
3: year,
5: Cowboys fan.
3: Did he?
5: Yeah, he said he did.
3: I didn't know that.
5: Yeah,
8: big time fly Eagles fly.
3: Oh my God!
4: He grew up
3: that.
4: A Cowboy fan.
3: Okay, yeah, I thought it was just all Philly that we went.
4: No,
3: wow. So we did. Did he root for both?
4: No, he rooted for the Cowboys
3: And then flopped over.
4: Yeah.
3: Okay.
5: When did the Philly flop?
3: Yeah. Sure.
4: When he was a young
3: sure. I guess we'll allow it.
4: It's
3: that's
4: one of
3: right.
4: those.
5: Yeah.
4: You grow
5: I give
4: up,
5: credit for being honest about
3: yeah.
5: it.
4: Yeah. You grow up in your area, and I think he was like, you know what? Everybody was an Eagles fan growing up. I think he said his dad was, you know, his siblings and stuff. And so he was like, I'm going to be the outlier. And then once he got older and you leave the city, then it's you take city pride. And he's like, all right, now I'm an Eagles fan.
3: Yeah. I can see that.
5: Yeah.
3: I can see that.
5: We haven't even talked about the big Raider news. We'll come back with a look at that. Also, another look at Kawhi and the NBA and the battle that is coming between the NBA and the Clippers next. Sacktown Sports.
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2: Jay, is this Brothers Johnson?
3: That's my cousins and them.
2: Strawberry letter, not letter 21. Not
4: nope,
2: strawberry letter 22.
4: George. George.
2: Not strawberry letter 24. Brenda's going, what the hell are they talking about?
5: Yeah, why are we numbering family? These letters?
4: Come on, man.
2: Strawberry Letter 23, that's the name of the song.
5: Okay.
2: Yeah.
5: Okay.
2: Mm-hmm. From the 70s.
5: Yeah.
2: 70s week. Yeah. Brendan is really represented well in 70s week today because he kind of was thrown into it and he came up with some bold movie choices, which were spot on for the most part. And
5: heavy on the for the most part. On. The for the most part carried a lot of weight there.
2: You know, well, you listed.
5: I had two that didn't even make the honorable mentions, but.
2: You listed a Disney movie that probably isn't a top 50 animated Disney movie.
5: I love that movie,
2: as
5: Whitey.
2: One of the top seven movies of the 70s, period.
5: I'm just saying. You said the line earlier that I'm going to butcher, but you rob Rich to whatever Paul.
2: That's exactly
5: it. Yeah. Rich Paul all of a sudden getting thrown in here.
3: Brendan, Star Wars, which was on the list.
5: Hey.
3: Come on, big
2: dog. It's a really
3: Godfather.
2: Good list.
3: Godfather on the list.
5: Okay.
2: That's great.
3: Rocky.
2: And he went to a lot list. Of, he had to work at this, which I appreciate.
3: Grease.
2: Yeah.
3: On the list.
5: This is where we start.
3: Jaws.
5: Okay.
3: On the list.
5: Yeah.
3: Get a little shaky in your life.
2: Lord. I think he got tired, right? Think how much work he put into those five or whatever. And then it's like, you know, it's like those doctors looking at the Rams and the 49ers and sleep deprivation.
3: Yeah.
2: I think that's what happened.
5: You know, I originally had The Exorcist on the list and we actually took it off.
3: We?
5: I took it off. Gotcha. And, yeah, it wasn't replacing one of Willy Wonka or...
2: Willy Wonka I have no issue with.
5: Okay.
3: Yeah. Willy Wonka is definitely.
5: Okay.
3: Cult following. They've remade it, what, three times now, two times, whatever?
5: Yeah. We're on the third. Yeah. I did not see the third one.
2: The great thing about that movie, it is freaking weird.
5: It is weird.
2: Yeah.
5: It is like the definition of someone took something and tried to visualize it.
2: Yes. Yeah.
3: For sure.
2: Mm-hmm.
5: Because, yes, very
3: it's
5: much
3: been
5: so.
3: Off the 60s.
5: The
3: right?
5: tunnel. The tunnel scene.
2: Yeah.
5: Yeah, yeah.
3: Yeah. This one is the one, right? This is the one that is stuck in your crawl right here, Whitey. Is
2: yeah,
3: Robin
2: a little
3: Hood.
2: Bit. I have seen that movie many, many, many times.
5: I loved the movie, guys. Mm-hmm. I loved the movies.
2: I can see how.
5: You know?
2: Uh-huh.
5: It was.
2: Didn't they just. Have you seen Jungle Book?
5: Yeah.
2: Didn't they just take Baloo the Bear from Jungle Book and they just put a green thing on him and they made him like Little John or something?
5: Yeah, he's a fox. He's a fox.
2: That's Robin Hood.
3: That's Robin Hood.
5: Oh, yes.
2: Yeah. Little John, I think, is just like. That's Baloo the Bear.
5: I mean, sure.
2: And I think even his. Like,
5: it's a great character.
2: Phil Harris is still
3: same voice. Yeah.
5: Why not? Why not? If it works, don't change it. Don't fix it.
2: The old bare necessities, guys.
3: Yes,
5: exactly. The simple bare necessities.
3: I like the fact that you stood on it.
2: I do, too.
5: I had to do ones I've seen.
3: That's
5: really what it came down to. And when I pulled it, I was like, is this the one I'm thinking of? You know, I pulled up the picture. I'm like, oh, my God, I love this movie. Such a good movie, you know? There's, I love that movie.
2: Uh-huh. I can remember some of the songs from it, but,
3: From Robin Hood?
2: I think so.
5: Can you give me a little bit? I'll join you. I don't remember off the top of my mind.
2: Wasn't it?
5: You're not giving me enough.
2: Well, he's like whistling. I'll come up with it.
5: Okay. Yeah. Mm-hmm. Okay. Mm-hmm.
3: Robin Hood songs?
2: I think so.
3: Wow.
2: Mm-hmm.
3: To look that
2: and
3: up.
2: And the king was like a mountain lion or something.
3: I think he's a panther.
5: Yeah, he was. He was a lion or a panther.
3: Something.
5: I think he was a lion.
2: Yeah.
5: Though.
2: Mm-hmm.
5: Yeah.
2: They took all the animals from Jungle Book. Like, let's just put them in the.
5: Well, there's only so many animals, Whitey. Like, we're supposed to make up new animals? You want to make Robin Hood a ferret?
2: Like, what are we doing here?
3: You know? Let's see.
2: All right. That's enough tomfoolery. Look, Fernando Mendoza's not starting. What? Shocking, right? It's official now. Kirk Cousins is the starter for the Raiders week one. Stunning.
5: I'm glad we made it official because I think it was unofficially already what was taking place, saying that Fernando still needs more reps. It's like, well, where are we going to get that? And maybe that would lead people to think that he was going to get those reps in the NFL, but it sounds like it's going to take a little while before we reach that point. The Raiders got plenty else to figure out and iron out around Fernando before he actually gets there too, to help him be in the most ideal scenario. And obviously he's got to get a feel for the NFL game. We saw him struggle a little bit in preseason, if you care about that at all. The picks that were being thrown, the bold one he threw against the Niners into three, four people. And so Nothing all too surprising, even if I probably side a little bit on just throw him out there and let him get the reps, but I don't see the harm in this either.
2: What do you think of this prediction? I know we have at ESPN.com, Dan Graziano made his bold but realistic predictions. For the Raiders, he says, don't be surprised if we don't see Fernando Mendoza start a game before November.
5: November? Okay.
2: I don't even think that's that bold.
5: No. How many games are we talking at that point? We're talking like six games?
2: Well, you know what? More? Three or four, and it's at least seven or eight. Yeah.
5: I mean, I don't think that's too bold halfway through the season. I wouldn't even call that necessarily a bold take. I think that's probably what most people are expecting.
2: Yeah. It's kind of like along the lines of, I think the sun's coming up in the east tomorrow. Don't be surprised. He also says that if something were to happen to Cousins and the Raiders needed to go to a backup early in the season, I, says Dan Graziano, wouldn't be surprised if they turned to Aiden O'Connell ahead of Mendoza. I see the reasoning there.
5: I do too, because their whole logic has been Fernando playing has nothing to do with Kirk. It is whenever Fernando is ready, he will play. It does not matter how Kirk Cousins is playing. So I see the logic, right? It's, hey, Kirk goes down. Well, we still haven't decided that Fernando's ready, so we're going to go Aiden O'Connell, for example.
2: Yeah.
5: And, like, I get it, but, God, that would be really annoying. It would be very frustrating to be like, okay, why can't he just go out there and get those reps?
2: I think it's sensible, though. If it comes to that, maybe it won't. But it's the type of thing that the Raiders in the past probably wouldn't have done. You know, they would have been guilty of that knee jerk. We got to get him in there. And we don't know if that's what they would do unless and until that happens. But I think they're being smart about either they're being smart and or they really don't think he's played that well.
5: Yeah, they must think he would need a sec there. I'll tell you what, if Aiden O'Connell is starting a football game and Fernando Mendoza is healthy, I cannot wait to clip your guys' show, assuming that Allen is back by that point, because he will throw a fit.
2: Mm-hmm.
5: He will throw a fit. And I kind of get it. Like, I understand the logic that you're laying out, but and I can have my logical mind thinking in that way, but I'm telling you, I will not have an answer for Allen or my dad or whatever, at Matt, whatever Raiders fan out there just pissed off that it is going about that way. I would understand.
2: Mm-hmm.
5: I would understand.
2: Jay, what do you make of this one? Bold, but reasonable, realistic prediction for the 49ers. Dan Graziano, don't be surprised if, I'm going to go a little Allen here, DeJuan Stribling leads all rookie wide receivers in catches.
3: Yeah, it's not bold. Come on, DeGrazi?
2: Leads all rookie wide receivers?
3: Right. I mean, he's going to get a lot of opportunities, especially with the injuries around him.
2: Mm-hmm.
3: You would think so. Debo's probably going to be in the backfield a little bit more, right? Well, Mike Evans is the one, but who's the bona fide two?
2: I don't know, but there should be a lot of different targets for Brock.
5: I mean, Kittle, I guess.
3: Yeah, he might not be healthy, though, Brent.
5: Right.
3: You know.
2: Depends on what kind of chemistry that Brock Purdy and Mike Evans develop, right?
3: Well, that's a good point. Let's see who led all rookies. I mean, what was the how many passes were caught for the leading rookie last year?
2: Right? Yeah, I couldn't tell you off the top of my head.
3: You're probably looking at, what, 60 or something around there?
5: I mean,
2: Stribby's going to have more net.
5: Yeah, the other guys.
2: I don't think it's out of the question either.
5: It's definitely within realm of possibility. Other guys, right, like Carnell Tate, obviously, is the one where I would probably think, like, is.
2: But they're only going to complete the whole year, the whole team, they might complete 40.
5: That might be the issue. I mean, but he's top of their list, right? Like, there's.
2: Yeah, he's phenomenal. Was it
5: Tyson that went to San Antonio? They do have Chris Olave still in front of him.
3: Yeah.
5: Like. Mekhi Lemon, I don't think that Philly, I don't think he's getting as much opportunity as Stribling, you know, like, I mean, it's him or Carnell Tate, I think.
3: Mm-hmm. Man, we got a shot. Tetrone McMillan, who won NFL.
2: Carolina.
5: Okay.
3: Yes, sir. He had 70 receptions for 1,014 yards and 7 TDs.
5: Eesh.
3: Here we go. Emeka Ebuka, 63.
2: Oh, yeah.
3: Let's see who was third. Luther Burton, he had 47.
2: So, I think Stribby gets around 60.
3: I say
2: 60s.
3: I'm going 55 to 65. Mm. I'm right there.
5: Yeah. I can see that.
2: He's going to have 7 tutties.
3: Sure. Yeah, I got him at 5.
2: Okay.
3: I'm going 60 with 5 and about 750 yards.
5: I like that. Probably not. Yeah, I probably lean more of the 5 touchdowns just with, like, Mike Evans, red zone, you know, feed it to CMC, Kittle, that's where he's going to get his catches. Debo, for sure, just Debo run it in there.
3: Tonjes?
5: Maybe. Hey, if Kittle's not out there, you know.
2: Tonjes had the catch five or whatever it was last year.
3: Come on.
2: In the opener.
3: Real quick.
5: You know who else could be a contender? Sorry, Jay.
3: No, please.
5: Casey Concepcion?
3: Yeah.
5: You know, over there in Cleveland. They could be a contender there.
3: Well, I'm going to say, just like Whitey, I was going to say, they may only complete 40 passes.
5: Hey, didn't say from the same quarterback, okay? It could be from three different guys.
3: That's true.
2: You may not believe this, but somebody says they found five great Kings moments from last season.
5: Not true.
2: Five great Kings moments from last season. We will examine those next and take one more look today at Kawhi and the Clippers versus the NBA next on Sacktown Sports.
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1: Yeah, one more look at today's big news. The NBA announcing severe punishment for the Clippers, including the loss of five future first-round picks and a fine of $30 million and a year-long suspension of Steve Ballmer. It's all for violating salary cap circumvention rules. Kawhi Leonard will be fined. Looks like that trade will be allowed to go through. But we also have reactions from the Clippers and from Steve Ballmer's legal people who say we vehemently reject the NBA's findings, which are the result of a heavily biased investigation seeking to justify a predetermined narrative rather than facts and evidence. That's the Clippers in a statement. So we'll have to wait and see what avenues the Clippers and or Steve Ballmer explore here going forward. But this ain't over.
2: You think Pablo Torre, excuse me, think Pablo Torre's having the time of his life right now?
1: I don't know. You know, I'm sure he knew all along he was right. And I'm sure there's certainly a sense of victory, especially when you have, as you pointed out to me, I hadn't seen it, when you have Mark Cuban on X saying, congratulations, Pablo.
2: Yeah. Because when the whole, you know, the Clippers coming out and saying that the league had something they were looking for, a narrative, essentially. I mean, they're talking, it's the Pablo thing, you know, that, hey, there was enough public interest and discourse about this that we feel like we need to crack down, because if we don't, then everybody's going to look at us like, hey, where's the integrity of the league, right? And I think that coming into question is a scary thing for the league.
1: I'll tell you what scares me is all of the backlash against Pablo Torre. I mean, some of it, you know, is like, oh, he shouldn't do that. But it's not all even that mild. There's some real vitriol and hatred that's been aimed at him. And that's just scary to me, because he's doing his job. And, you know, we don't need to spend too much time going down that road. But it's terrifying to me.
2: He's doing the thing that, like, a lot of journalists don't want to do, you know?
1: Yeah.
2: And there are times where, like, you'll hear certain things and you're just like, well, I don't want to be the one to break that story. I'm not going to dig further into that. And I think credit to him. This is something where when you come out and report something like this, there are going to be people mad at you, very mad at you. People that are high up in these organizations for leagues that you are trying to not work for, but work with.
1: That I understand. But it's the, you know, it's like the people on X that are presumably fans that get so angry at them.
2: Yeah.
1: That's the part that to me is scary.
2: Yeah. I don't get it. I feel like this is what more often I see that fans want. You know, is hey, there's these things going on and nobody's talking about it. And guess what? If this came out 10 years down the line and Kawhi's already retired, everybody would throw a fit of how did people knew about this and no one said anything. And hey, Pablo figured it out and he came down with all of his information formatted well. I love that he brought Mark Cuban on, to be honest, and had the counter argument presented as well. Like, I think that he has gone about it completely the right way.
1: It'd be interesting to see as well. I think somebody in the chat suggested, I don't know if this is true, but someone said Pablo has hinted that he has something else in the chamber if the league did not serve up a harsh punishment for the Clippers. So
2: does that mean that we're keeping it in the chamber then? Because I feel like that's kind of against everything that Pablo's been doing the whole time here. Is that if I know it, I'm going to say it.
1: Right.
2: As long as I have enough.
1: He's the type that would say, you'd better punish them severely or I'm going to release this. I think, like, to your point, if he had it, he's going to release it one way or the other.
2: Right. Yeah. That's what I would think. That's what I would think.
1: Here's something no one is talking about. This is from Ian Goodwillie. Five great moments from the Kings 25-26 season. Can he do it, Brendan?
2: There's a reason no one's talking about it, Whitey.
1: Can he do it? Can he come up with five great moments?
2: I couldn't come up with one. Whitey, you teased this during the break, and I'm sitting here like, can I come up with one? And all I got was just vaguely Daquan Plowden. I'm just like, I don't know. Okay. There was like 2 weeks.
1: That's legit. Yeah. We'll see if Ian needs any help here. And bless him for even attempting this. Number five. Well, I don't think they're in any order, but I'll number them. Number five, Zach LaVine's season opening hot streak.
2: Sure. It can't be a long streak.
1: He was averaging 29.5 points per game to kick off 25-26. He started the season on a hot streak at five out of the Kings' first six games.
2: 30 plus.
1: Yeah.
2: Sure.
1: Great moment. I mean, again, bless you for trying, but I don't think that's a great moment.
2: No, there's only so many in there.
1: Is that what Zach LaVine's supposed to do?
2: I mean, you would think so. Maybe 30 plus is a high bar. He was He was playing well. I do remember there was a stretch of Zach playing pretty well, and you hope that this year is more of those stretches.
1: Mm-hmm. Number four. Russell Westbrook's first triple-double as a King.
2: Sure.
1: November 14th, 2025 against the T-Wolves.
2: Sure.
1: Who wrote this? This is a gentleman by the name of Ian Goodwillie, and he wrote this in a, from A Royal Pain. Yeah. Yeah.
2: Let me tell you, Jay,
1: I know we're going to quibble with Liz, but I'm defending him because I appreciate the effort.
2: No, I appreciate the effort because if Frankie came to me and was like, hey, listen, you got to write the five best moments from the Kings last year, I'd be like, Frankie, from last season?
1: Yeah.
2: Like, are we talking about the Beam team? Like,
1: Brandon, this isn't just the five best moments. It's five great moments.
2: Great. Yeah. Great moments.
3: Mm-hmm. I'll just get past the editor.
2: It's a good game. Russell Westbrook's first triple-double. That's just, hey, he did something.
1: Number three, four wins in a row.
2: Jesus Christ.
1: Sorry.
2: Sorry. My fault.
1: Let's see. Longest win streak of the year, four in a row. January 11th to January 16th. Included a victory over the Knicks. And the Kings followed that up with a franchise-worst 16-game losing streak. But... four-game win streak was nice. I think it was nice. I don't know if it was a great moment.
2: It was not a great moment. It was not a great moment. And we could sit here and say that those four wins actually really screwed them over.
1: Yeah.
2: Hey, you lose one more of those, there's a world where you're sitting here with Caleb Wilson, you know?
1: Mm-hmm.
2: Not that everything would end up the same way. Who knows how all that all plays out, but...
1: Do you remember who they beat for those?
2: No.
1: Okay.
2: No.
1: Let me see if I can find it real quick.
2: You said the Knicks were in there.
1: Yeah.
3: Not supposed to know.
2: Gosh, I couldn't even begin to get. Like, they probably beat Charlotte.
1: Let's see.
2: I'm going to go like Charlotte, New Orleans.
1: Sunday, January 11th, they beat the Rockets, 111-98.
2: Okay.
1: Monday, the 12th, they beat the Lakers, 124-112. Then on the 14th, the Knicks came in and the Knicks got thumped. 112-111. And then on Friday the 16th, to complete the homestand, the Wizards came in. They got a little something.
2: Okay.
1: 128-115.
2: Sure. Sure. That's got to be the only win streak.
3: Lakers.
1: And the Kings didn't win again until the 23rd of February. but they had that four-game winning streak.
2: Never forget. That was the peak. We got about like... 15% of their wins right there.
1: Number two, Maxime Reyneau's first double-double.
2: Okay. First of many.
1: Yeah.
2: We could have just done Maxime Reyneau.
1: And then fifth and finally, I love this guy, or I guess this would be number one. Dylan Cardwell signs his standard NBA contract. That's a nice story, but if that's one of your great moments, I think that says it all about last year.
2: You know, Whitey, I appreciate the effort.
1: I do, too.
2: From our guy here.
1: Yeah.
2: But I'm going to go ahead and say zero great moments from last year.
3: Nothing against him. It's the fact that the story is probably shouldn't have been written.
2: No, exactly. Like, it's a tough prompt.
3: Article.
2: No, it's a tough prompt.
3: Yes.
2: You know, if we could do the 10 worst moments.
1: We should have Brendan come up with his five greatest.
2: I can do that for tomorrow.
1: Okay.
2: We can do that for tomorrow.
3: Our worst.
1: Yeah.
2: Or best.
1: Slice it any way you try. Want.
3: Put a little honorable mention on it.
2: Right.
1: Thank you, Jay. Thank you, Brendan.
2: Thank you.
1: Thank you for being with us. Stick around, more great sports talk to come. Thank you for listening to Sac Town Sports. Yeah.

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0: And you can listen to the program on the Westwood One Sports app, the Odyssey app, SiriusXM, where we've got a new home. You can now find us on Channel 260. And as always, you can hear us on hundreds of local affiliates throughout North America. We're going to get into hot or cold in just a second, but we've had a banger of a show so far, talking a lot of football, talking a lot of baseball, with the article that came out today, over 24 anonymous major leaguers interviewed regarding their optimism or pessimism on the 2027 season and the CBA talks. And we led the show with the big historic breaking news of the day. The LA Clippers are getting stripped 5 first round draft picks. Owner Steve Ballmer is getting fined $30 million and he is suspended for 1 year from all NBA activities after the NBA finished their year long investigation into whether or not the Clippers circumvented the salary cap with Kawhi Leonard when they brought him to the team years ago, and specifically with a $25 million no-show deal, money funneled to him by a now defunct fraudulent company in Aspiration, where the CEO of that company is now in federal prison facing up to 15 years. So I think the NBA got it right. I cannot believe Adam Silver dropped the hammer on the Clippers. The only thing is he was probably too lenient on Kawhi Leonard, who the only punishment he faces is having to pay $700,000 in restitution. Kawhi is not facing any suspension now with his new team, the Toronto Raptors. So that's probably the one area where Adam Silver could have done more. But look, I never thought there would have been any punishment, let alone basically sending the LA Clippers into the ice age. When you factor in the trade that they made for Paul George, because that's what Kawhi Leonard wanted in order to come to the Clippers, dealt five first-round picks, and now two-time MVP Shai Gilgeous-Alexander to the Thunder, and now they're being stripped of 5 first-round picks. So full circle just to get Kawhi to L.A., 10 first-round picks gone, and arguably the greatest player in the NBA right now in Shai Gilgeous-Alexander. And Kawhi is skirted off to Toronto, never to be seen again by the Clippers organization. 310-840-4910. If you want to get in on anything that we've discussed, you could call, you could text 310-840-4910. You can also hit me up on Twitter at PatBoyle44. Got a ton to get to in hot or cold. We've got some baseball scores to get to you. I've got a bunch of U.S. Open scores. I've been watching it right now, watching Big Foe, Francis Tiafoe, up 2-0. Trying to punch his ticket to the third round. It's been a wild day. It's been a chaotic day. Alcaraz also playing right now. So we'll get you caught up on all the tennis that's happening in just a bit. Before we get to hot or cold, we mentioned last segment, Yordan Alvarez looking for a base hit. And that would finish off 6-for-6 for us, the crew, in our Let's Go Streaking game. Well, sure enough, Yordan Alvarez, base hit in his second AB. We go 6-for-6. If you took all 6 of our guys to get a hit, that was plus 566 with our friends at BetMGM. So the crew is on an absolute heater right now, including you, Brandon Combs. Your streak is now up to 6. And we know about Monty trying to beat Brad's streak of 15. He got oh so close last week. His streak ended at 11. Combs, you're quietly creeping up there, and you know anything can happen. Yeah. You still have a chance to be the season-long king, and on a day where your Cubbies are rocking Jacob Mizorowski, it's a pretty good night for you, brother. What's going on?
1: Yeah, except David Peterson just gave up the lead again. It's 5-5 again, and it looks like the Brewers are actually about to take the lead here 6-5, because that's just what Cubs pitching does. They blow leads. But yeah, no, I wanted to keep it. Me quietly sneaking up. I didn't want anybody paying attention to it. I was hoping Monty would keep going and then I could just keep sneaking up. I like it better when nobody's paying attention and nobody knows that it's coming. But yeah, the streak's growing. And hopefully, you know, eventually I take the lead and eventually I have the longest streak. It was my plan all along.
0: Well, you better stay hot then. Because heading into tonight, you are right next to Brad, and you're going to stay right next to Brad in fourth place. But Monty's over 780. I'm over 750. Brad's over 740. You're right under 740 in terms of our batting averages, if you will, or our percentages. So I can't believe we go 5-for-5 last night. We go 6-for-6 tonight. Incredible. Absolutely incredible. You ready for some hot or cold, brother?
1: I'm always ready for some hot or cold. Let's kick off the After Dark the right way. MLB owners are going to kill the sport in this cycle of CBA negotiations, hot or cold.
0: Look, I'm going to give you the floor here, Combs, because I know you're chomping at the bit to get in on this. I love baseball, and I hate where it feels like we're headed, but I will say that feels hyperbolic. Kill the sport. They're going to kill the sport of baseball. I'm sure a lot of people thought baseball was going to get killed in 1994, and then after that, you had the great steroid, home run race of the 90s with McGuire and Sosa. And yes, I don't think we're going to have another era of where, you know, basically Rob Manfred turns a blind eye to steroids being used. But I don't think the sport is going to die or suffer maybe outside of a year or two in terms of popularity, in terms of anger felt by baseball fans. Again, if I had to predict, I feel like we're going to miss probably 80 games because of a lockout next year. It's going to suck. The players want zero part of a salary cap. The owners are going to try to impose it on them. There's going to be a lockout. I think we're going to miss half a season. It's going to be brutal. It's going to be horrible. It's going to be god-awful. But kill the sport? I don't think so. I think baseball will resume in the second half of 2027. And let's even say worst-case scenario. We get an entire year locked out. There is no baseball in 2027. I still don't think the sport would be killed, because as angry as we would be as baseball fans, and as much as we might say preemptively, well, if there's a lockout in 2027, I'm not giving Major League Baseball my money. I'm not going to Yankee games for me. I'm not going to Cubs games for you. I'm not going to pay money to these owners that basically was the reason for the pain and suffering I felt last year as a baseball fan. There was no baseball in 2027. I'm not giving them my money in 2028. Baseball will live on. People will return to the ballparks. The sport will live on. And it'll be... Again, maybe it's a year in 2028 where there is some reduced popularity. There is some anger. There are some folks that maybe live up to their end of a boycott, if you will. But no, kill the sport? Absolutely not. And if it is only half the season that does get missed, you're going to have people just so anxiously, eagerly awaiting the return of the sport that we love to watch, that we grew up playing, grew up watching, that no, I don't think MLB owners are going to kill the sport in this cycle of CBA negotiations.
1: Well, here's the thing, and I agree. Like, I don't think it kills the sport, so I am cold on this as well. I don't think it kills the sport, but I think that there's going to be a long time before the sport comes back again. Maybe like 1994, where it didn't come back until 1998 with that home run chase between McGuire and Sosa. They're going to have to find something in that realm. Maybe it does take Rob Manfred turning a blind eye to steroids again, because Shohei Ohtani on steroids would certainly bring people back to the sport. I look at everything that is going around this game. I'm looking at everything that is going around with the CBA negotiations. And I know that players right now, they're not going to budge. For right now, the players that are talking, the players that are saying, you know, hey, you know, we're not doing this. We're not, you know, you better get used to watching gym teachers and all this other stuff, you know, on the field, because that's what you're going to see. Those are the players mm-hmm. that are making $20 million a year. It was anonymous, but they said it was a National League infielder on a high priced contract who sent this, which is great. The guys who are on high priced contracts can say this, but eventually, after missing money, it's going to be the guys who are on the bench. It's going to be the guys who are in the minor leagues. It's going to be the guys who aren't making the big bucks that are going to be like, guys, I've got to get back on the field here soon. I've got to start making some money. I've got to feed my family. I've got to pay my bills. I've got to do the things that I need to do. So we better figure this out. And if it's a salary cap and we've got to figure that out, we got to figure out what's best for us in the long run. Owners are also going to be in that same boat. Owners are going to be like, look, no, we have empty stadiums right now. We've got to make some sort of money. We've got to do something, because right now we've got no money coming in. And I got to tell you, after going to a game last night at Wrigley Field, where I paid nearly $200 for two tickets, and then just for parking and food, I paid over $200. Oof. And let me tell you, Pat, I didn't have a beer. If wow. I told you that I bought two hot dogs, two Sprites, and a chicken tender basket, how much money do you think I would have spent?
0: Two dogs, two Sprites, and a chicken tender basket. I think you're looking at probably $55.
1: 70.
0: Oh, that's criminal.
1: $70. I will never eat at the stadium ever again. That was the last time I will ever eat at the stadium. It's insane. The owners are making so much money after every single game. If I'm paying more for parking and food than I am for my ticket, there is a serious problem. And the problem with the owners and the way that I worded this question is owners are going to kill this with the CBA because owners are greedy. Owners are the ones making all of the money. And nobody, I walked around the ballpark yesterday. I had on a PCA jersey. I saw about 10,000 other PCA jerseys. I saw some Nico Horner jerseys, some Ryan Sandberg jerseys, some Andre Dawson jerseys. You know what I didn't see? I didn't see any Tom Ricketts jerseys. I didn't see any Jed Hoyer jerseys. Nobody's going to the ballpark to see these clowns. So these Tweedledee guys being the ones that want to make all the money and want to make more money. Look, for people saying, oh, well, the players got to figure this out. They make too much money to play a game. Shut up. Because the players, if anything, are underpaid. Do I believe that there should be a cap in the floor? Absolutely. I think it would be good for baseball. But do I think that the players are the ones that need to bend in this? Absolutely not. It's the owners that have to bend in this because it's the owners that are going to end up locking the players out. It's the owners that are going to be the ones that are trying to make more money and put more money in their pockets. That's what they do with the concessions. That's what they do with the parking. I mean, it's incredible. I paid over $100 just to park yesterday.
0: You paid over $100 just to park? Where did you park? On the rooftops in left field?
1: For $100, I better be able to park in center field. You're right. But no, I mean, it's the only way to get anywhere near. And it's still, over a half a mile walk to the stadium from the parking lot. But that's just how much it is to park around Wrigley, unless you want to walk 4 or 5 miles to the stadium.
0: My gosh. Brutal. I mean, again, man, it's just, and I feel like that's everything now, right? Life. Just everything costs way more than I feel like it used to. And I understand inflation, how inflation works. Trust me, we don't need an economics lesson here. But yeah, again, you spent over $400. It was you and what, your wife? You and your wife went to the game?
1: Yeah, me and my mom, actually. Me and my mom have a tradition. Ever since I was two, we go to one game a year together.
0: So you took your mom to the game. That's a great, great son that you are. And you spent over, what, $400? Like that's crazy. Yeah. And for a Tuesday night, I don't know how the Chicago school system works. I don't know if they're back in school or whatnot across the city, but it's like you're right up on the end of school. People are at summer vacation. They've already started school. So that's a school night on a Tuesday. And that cost you over $400 just to basically go to a game. That's crazy, man. And yes, I'm almost always pro player. And I hope that if there is a salary cap, it's a large number. It's 325 minimum, if not 350. But I also need a salary floor. There has to be, because you can't with rights sharing and revenue sharing, you cannot continue to have these teams at the bottom of the barrel paying nothing, stripping, gutting their rosters. You know, again, for all the diehard St. Louis Cardinals fans that are out there, they don't realize what the ownership did to the team this year. They stripped the damn thing. Now, they've actually played some decent ball, but they're spending $91 million on their team this year. The Guardians, they never spend money. And yet they've got a great fan base that, look, I'm not going to speak for fans, but to a certain degree, Cleveland Guardians fans need to wake up because they spent $77 million on that team this year. And how much of that is just going to Jose Ramirez on his own? So it's like that. These teams can't continue to get away with this, man. When you're making as much money as they are now. Not every ballpark is costing what Wrigley Field costs, what Yankee Stadium costs, what City Field costs, what Chavez Ravine costs. But still, it goes without saying that it is very expensive to go to ball games. And then when you have teams turn around and not pay their players or not put together a payroll that is reflective of the money that they are actually truly making, it's sickening and it's annoying. I still don't think it would kill the sport, though. And that was your initial question. So that's why I do still say cold.
1: Let me ask you this, Pat, because you know, you and Brad talked about this earlier with players. Let's say players that were, you know, in this anonymous, you know, interview, if there was, you know, all of these, you know, different things that were talked about, and they're saying, no, if there's a salary cap, we're done playing. We're not stepping back on the field. Let's say they took that hard stance. And let's say owners didn't back off of that. So now what owners are going to do is take collegiate players, take guys, you know, take replacement players like they did in 1994 and put them on the field. It would probably take about 5 to 10 years before you start getting real baseball players to the level of like the Pecro Armstrongs, the Shohei Ohtanis, before you finally start getting superstars back into the league again. Would you support that? If that,
0: what do you mean by that? What do you mean it would take 5 to 10 years?
1: Well, because you would have the draft, you would have the college players coming out. It would be a whole new thing. They would have to restructure everything. So by the time you get the college players out and do the draft and everything, all of those stars that are developing, it's going to take that long for you to start seeing superstars back in the league again. I mean, you could see a superstar pitcher in the next 3 or 4 years if he gets drafted out of college, but they're not going to be going up against the PCAs. They're not going to be going up against it because those guys still aren't playing baseball. And I know this is never going to happen. I know there's
0: How long do you think this lockout would last?
1: Well, if players aren't going to budge and owners really want the salary cap, and if these players aren't going to come back underneath the salary cap, owners might just say, screw it. Fine. You don't want to come back? Fine. We're going to hire replacement players, and then we're going to start our draft all over again with players coming out of college, but we're going to implement the salary cap and salary floor that we want. We don't need you guys to come back. We'll find new players.
0: I mean, so you're telling me PCA and Shohei Ohtani would never play Major League Baseball again?
1: Under that thought process, yes. If you're telling me, if the players that are in this anonymous thing are telling you, hey, if there's a cap or a floor, we're not moving. And if every negotiation coming back from the owners starts with the cap and the floor because they want it, what do you think the alternative is? Somebody has to either stop and drop to the floor and let somebody walk all over them, or both sides stand their ground and we either don't have any baseball or we have baseball starting all over again.
0: I think it's more likely that we don't have any baseball rather than Major League Baseball owners using replacement players.
1: You think owners can't are going see to reality allow their right. stadium to stay empty for that long? I think we have replacement players by March. I really do.
0: I hope so. That's depressing me to think of a reality where that happens. I don't think it's going to. I'm just refusing to believe it. I'm refusing to believe that there would be replacement players. And then more likely is that there is just there is this, you know, delayed start to the season. There is a suspension to the start of the season and the season is locked out and we miss, you know, 40, 60, 80 games before they finally reach an agreement, rather than the owners just saying, screw you, we're going to use replacement players. We don't care if we only have a half full ballpark. We'll do that. I can't see it happening. I refuse to believe it. Maybe I'll be naive.
1: I don't believe it either. Like, I do believe that at some point you're going to get something that you know, constructs a deal and we have baseball again, because again, both sides are going to see the fact that they're losing money and not being able to do the things that they need to do, players more so than owners when they're not getting paid, right? But because most of these owners have other ventures outside of the baseball team, most owners are still making money. Most of these players, sure, they have endorsements, but I mean, it's not what their baseball contracts are. You know, outside of the Ohtanis and the PCAs and all of the major superstars in baseball, baseball doesn't do a great job of marketing. So there's not a lot of players that have a ton of endorsement deals because they've always done a crap job of marketing. So the players are probably going to have to bend before the owners, and the owners know that. But if you're telling me that Bryce Harper is, you know, because he's been the biggest voice of this out loud and not caring what people think, that we're not getting a salary cap and we won't have a salary cap. I mean, what are you going to do?
0: I think I eventually think there will be an agreement. There will be. I can't do it. I can't enter that headspace of negativity. We got football on the horizon. College football is back. I can't think about it March, April, and there not being baseball or there being replacement players. And there's, you know, watching a Yankee game and it's not Aaron Judge.
1: It's, losing baseball somebody else, would be more devastating than either one of my divorces. Period. End of story.
0: And I know you're not kidding. I know you're not lying. 310-840-4910. By the way, we have a text from a 954 number a couple of segments ago. We had a smorgasbord of phone calls. So we bounced around. We took a caller that was, it got a little uncomfortable, but he was coming from a good place. He was complimenting when I posted the video of me deadlifting. And then he went on to say that he used to bench 500, squat 700, deadlift 700 pounds. Absolute, sounds like a behemoth of a man. Then he wanted to ask about the Lions. We had a phone caller then after that asking about saying he was sick of Alabama football. And I forget what the other one was about. Oh, I think it was actually Alabama. What was Rod and Lake? No, I got the Alabama one. We had Mr. Positive in Michigan asking about the Lions, and the caller in the middle, Rod and Lake Havasu. I forget what he wanted to call about. Either
1: it
0: way,
1: was, maybe it was this baseball.
0: It was baseball. It was about the CBA talks. And so maybe that does prove this texter's point that I couldn't remember that second call. But 954 number says that was just an absolute waste of a segment. The stupidest phone calls. Hey, we.
1: So call in. Call in 954. Yeah. You give us a good phone call. Just because Pat has his dad call in to talk about how good he looks on the air doesn't mean that you can't call in too with an actual good take.
0: That's funny. That's funny. Never met that guy, Mr. Positive. Never met that guy. 310-840-4910. All right, we'll take a short break. And hey, like I said, we don't know what kind of quality of phone calls we're going to get. You call in, that's the beauty of live radio, baby. We hope all the calls are great, even the ones that are bad, even the ones that maybe lack some good oomph or quality. Again, we're happy to react to them either way. 310-840-4910. We'll continue on with some hot or cold when we come back. Jalen Hurts had an interesting interview with GQ magazine, and he basically said a whole lot of nothing in a lot of his answers, but he did give a little bit of insight on what the heck is going on or what happened with him and AJ Brown. We'll hit on that. If the Ravens might get a new contract extension deal done with Lamar Jackson before the start of the season, and a little bit of U.S. Open and Major League Baseball scoreboard update as well when we return. I'm Pat Boyle. This is BetMGM tonight on Westwood One Sports.
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0: I got so fed up with this song during the World Cup. This is Britain fans, Great Britain fans, singing this after every game. It got so annoying. But now that I've got a couple of months and I don't have to hear it every damn day, especially all the arrogant England fans that thought they were going to win the World Cup, it is an all-time banger of a song. It really is. It was just the World Cup and the England fans that ruined it for me for a couple of weeks. Welcome on back, BetMGM tonight, Westwood One Sports. I'm Pat Boyle. We'll get producer Brandon Combs back in the mix in just a second for some more hot or cold. Let's get you a quick update here on some baseball scores. In case you missed it before, we went a perfect 6-for-6 in Let's Go Streaking tonight. We went a perfect 5-for-5 last night. Everybody on the crew picks one batter to get a hit. We have been absolutely crushing it. You know who's been crushing it tonight? Much to my pleasure as a Yankee fan, as somebody that occasionally does some post-game shows for the Yankees. That's right, Combs. I know you like to remind me every time. How about the Mets crushing the Rays 10-4 right now in Tampa in the rubber game of that series? Let's go. Make that lead in that AL East a little bit slimmer. Juan Soto hit his 23rd bomb of the year, and the Mets have just been pouring it on here in the last couple of innings, getting an extra few runs of insurance. So the Mets are about to take 2 out of 3 from the Rays. Giants lead the Pirates 5-3. Again, every game critical right now for the Pirates. That one is in the bottom of the 10th. Pittsburgh actually came back in that game. They trailed 3-1. Got a run in the bottom of the 7th. And then O'Neill Cruz on an infield single in the bottom of the 8th tied it up. So the Giants just got 2 in the top of the 10th. Pirates are going to have to answer. Otherwise, they'll fall back to 4 games under .500. Both of these teams, Tigers and the Twins, their seasons are, you know, basically just about over. Twins still with a remote shot at the AL Central or a wild card spot. But what's happening tonight is not helping their cause. Down 5-1 against Detroit in the bottom of the 6th. And not getting anybody with runners in scoring position. That's been the Twins' issue for most of the season. Brewers still lead the Cubbies 6-5. It's another offensive slugfest in Wrigleyville. David Peterson struggled. But the big story is the Cubs hammering Jacob Mizorowski, who's still in the game. 4 innings pitched, 5 hits, 5 earned. He does have 5 strikeouts. His ERA still remains under 2, but Bregman took him deep. He had a RBI single from Tyrone Taylor. He had a 2-run single from Alex Bregman. But then the Brew Crew answered back in the 4th with a sack bunt. Nobody bunts like the Brewers, baby. Nobody bunts. Nobody plays small ball like Pat Murphy and the Brew Crew. And then you had Andrew Vaughn, William Contreras singles. And right now the Brewers have the bases juiced with 1 out in the top of the 5th as they are looking to pull away in that race for the NL Central. Bottom of the 6th, White Sox, Astros scoreless. Both division leaders in a big, big game. Yankees, Angels still to come. Cardinals, Dodgers still to come as well. The D-backs shut out the Phillies. That was a massive win for Arizona. They win that one 1-0 behind basically Johnny Holstaff. They had 7 different pitchers pitch in that game. Andrew Painter went 7 innings of shutout baseball for the Phillies, but their setup man, Jonathan Bolin, who had been solid all year, and I think he's been getting hammered his last couple of appearances. He gave up the 1 run, and that was all that was needed. So there's your scoreboard update for Major League Baseball. Let's get you some tennis scores here. U.S. Open, because it has been a wild and a wacky day. And right now, in prime time, the reigning U.S. Open champion, Carlos Alcaraz, down a set to the big serving Portuguese player, Jaime Faria. Again, Alcaraz's first tournament in 4.5 months, had the wrist surgery, pulled out of the French Open, had to pull out of Wimbledon, and Alcaraz got through in straight sets in this first round matchup, but he is going to have to come from behind tonight to beat Faria. It is and Alcaraz faced break points in the first service game of the second set. It's one love in the second set, and Alcaraz just broke serve. So there you go. Alcaraz up 2-0 now in the second set and well on his way to mounting a comeback charge against Jaime Faria, who's having the season of his career. Earlier today, the top-ranked American man, Ben Shelton, he had to really grind it out with the big-serving Pole, Hubie Hurkacz, who really is a top 15, top 20 player, but he's had a lot of injuries over the last year. So his ranking is outside the top 40. And he's been playing some really good ball lately. Shelton was able to weather the storm and win it in four tight sets. Ben Shelton is a fun watch, man, and he is in Carlos Alcaraz's quarter. So if you're rooting for an American man to win the U.S. Open and win a Grand Slam for the first time since 2003 when Andy Roddick did it, Ben Shelton, I think, is the best hope to do so. Although big foe, Francis Tiafoe, fresh off of going to the finals at the Cincinnati Masters, he won his first round match in five against the big serving American Martin Dom. He leads another big server, Rei Sakamoto, right now, two sets to love. Tiafoe trying to finish that one off in straight sets. Tommy Paul, another American that has outside chance of maybe going far. He's up two sets to love. So it's been a great day for the American men. Young Michael Zhang, who was an NCAA champion, he also won. Zach Sfida, another young American, he won. And then it was in a battle of American men, Alex Mickelson and Brandon Nakashima, who's been having an awesome summer inside the top 20 in the world. Mickelson crushed him in straight sets. So earlier in primetime, women's world number one, Aryna Sabalenka, played a qualifier, 6-1, 6-1. Total domination, although she has been a shell of herself this year. So I think that women's tournament for the U.S. Open, absolutely wide open. And my pick to win it last week was Coco Gauff. Coco won Cincinnati. She's going to be playing tomorrow in primetime against a former top 10 player, Paula Badosa. So that's what's going on at the U.S. Open. 310-840-4910. We will take a short break and we'll have a lengthy final, or excuse me, we'll take a short break, not a final segment. We'll have a big segment next with some more hot or cold items with producer Brandon Combs, but figured get you guys a scoreboard update on what's going on with baseball in the U.S. Open. You can hit me up on Twitter at PatBoyle44, and you can call or text the show at 310-840-4910. But the latest on Jalen Hurts and A.J. Brown and whether or not the Ravens might be rolling out a fresh, big new contract for Lamar Jackson before the season starts. We'll hit on both of those when we come back. This is BetMGM Tonight right here on Westwood One Sports.
1: College football is back. The pageantry, the pride, the passion. Will Arch Manning live up to the hype? And what will Lane Kiffin's first season at LSU look like? Tons of questions with answers coming fast. 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
1: 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Open phone lines is how we do it for the final hour. Anything you want to call in and give your take on, you got a question, football, NFL, college football, baseball, U.S. Open, whatever the hell it might be, life. I feel like I give out some pretty decent life advice, dating advice. 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You can call, you can text, 310-840-4910. You can also hit me up on Twitter, at PatBoyle44. All right. This is a segment that we started for the first time, was it last week or 2 weeks ago?

0: We're going to run it back, and it's going to become a weekly fixture. There's just so much craziness, stupidity in this world. Whether it comes down to lettuce recall or whatever the next thing is, getting recalled, frozen blueberries that can kill you, lettuce that would give you explosive diarrhea, snakes and football helmets, people pretending to be NFL players and scamming women out of over $1 million. There's never any shortage of headlines, of bad headlines. And this segment is called Three Bad Headlines, where we will give you three bad headlines and we'll talk about them. And this isn't like two truths and a lie. These are all true. So let's get down to it. Let's get producer Brandon Combs back in the mix. Combs, what's up, brother? What's the first bad headline we've got?
1: Yeah, not only is this not two truths and a lie, this is also like we really don't care. Like if it's a tough topic, we're going to talk about it. And you know, we're not scared. That's just how we are here on BetMGM tonight after dark. Penn State to open a Paterno Museum experience. Joe Paterno will have his own wing in the Penn State Museum. Pat, your thoughts?
0: Tone deaf, stupid, idiotic. And somebody in Joe Paterno that should never be celebrated ever again in any kind of fashion. When you desecrate the lives of young men the way that they did, and if you don't know what I'm referring to, it's one of the worst sports and sexual assault scandals in modern sports history. Joe Paterno covering up his defense coordinator, Jerry Sandusky, molesting and sexually assaulting dozens of Penn State student athletes, students, especially football players. And Joe Paterno covering that up. I don't care if 100 years from now we're looking back at the history of Penn State football or college football and you know, how many winning seasons or how many wins Joe Paterno had. I don't care how much money he gave back and donated in charity at the end of his life. I don't care. And there are some headlines, by the way, coming out this week of some former Penn State students that are coming forward and saying that, hey, Jerry Sandusky actually didn't touch us, but that's what we were told to say in court. I mean, that doesn't take away in the slightest from what that cover-up actually was from Joe Paterno. So there's a lot of great in Penn State football's history, a lot of great Penn State football that unfortunately happened to coincide with him being the head coach. But like I said, when you desecrate the lives and you ruin the sanctity of children's youth, young men's youth, and the trauma and the evils that he inflicted upon young men's lives and Jerry Sandusky and then Joe Paterno covering that up, there should never be a Paterno family football experience room in this new all sports museum inside the football stadium. He should never be honored. Absolutely. I don't care. Time heals all wounds. People, you know, in their past, in their afterlife should be, you know, deserve to be remembered for the good things just as much as the bad. No, sorry. When it comes to Joe Paterno, I've got no sympathy, and I never will. And I don't think he should ever be honored for anything. So that's a hell of a headline, and that's a hell of a decision that Penn State and the university and the football team is deciding to do, and I'm completely against it.
1: Yeah, and as much as you and I disagree, this is something that we completely agree on, because it... Let's say that even if you were to tell me that you don't believe that Joe Paterno covered this up, even if that you tell me that Joe Paterno didn't have anything to do with this, blah, blah, blah, blah, blah. It still happened under his watch. And that in itself is enough for you to be not celebrated ever, because this happened under your watch. These were people that you hired, people that you brought into the work environment. These are people that you brought into the university. These are people you allowed around these people. You hired them. So, yeah, no, Joe Paterno does not get any, you know, leave, does not get any sorrow, and he damn sure does not deserve to be celebrated. There's a reason they took his statue down. I don't even know how many years ago now. There's a reason why that statue
0: right, right after he got fired, yeah. if I'm not mistaken.
1: Yeah, and there's a reason why he should never be celebrated. And to put up this is the world we live in now, where we can say, okay, well, Joe Paterno gets a wing in the Penn State Museum, but the steroid era still doesn't have a wing in the Baseball Hall of Fame. I mean, come on. this is where we draw our moral compass. It drives me nuts. It drives me insane. So, terrible headline. All right, headline number two. Judge upholds eligibility for Missouri's Webb. So, for those that don't know, SEC says they're not allowing anybody to come back who played in the NFL or get a fifth season of eligibility. And here are the Sterling Webb getting a fifth season of eligibility. Granted, I don't believe that he was one of those players that went to an NFL camp, but I could be wrong. But he is getting a fifth season eligibility. A judge upholds it for this season. Pat, your thoughts?
0: Yes, everything that I read in two separate articles on this story, I don't believe Sterling Webb was in an NFL training camp this summer, because he played just last season with Missouri. So, yeah, this is the whole fifth year and 5 year eligibilities that is being struck down, and you're getting restraining orders. See, there's so many different messes and BS webs, no pun intended, that the NCAA has spun and, you know, getting walked over by the courts, that it's tough to remember at times. But this is a judge denying the NCAA's motion to dismiss a temporary restraining order that is giving a defensive tackle, Sterling Webb from Missouri, a fifth season of eligibility. The NCAA changed its eligibility rules in June, moving to a system where athletes can now compete for all five seasons during a five-year time span. But that created a group of outgoing seniors who were not eligible to play this year based on the rules in place when they finished their college careers last season. And so now you're getting restraining orders and court orders for some of these players to then be able to play. And so Lane Kiffin's dealing with his old bag of issues, because there is still a chance, or there is still a thought, that he might play those two kids, those two guys that were in NFL training camps, got cut, and then went back to LSU. And, you know, I saw the Georgia AG, Attorney General, basically saying, like, oust Kiffin, oust LSU from the conference if he plays these former professional players. You know, again, this one seems a bit more This one feels like it's not that big of a deal, honestly. You got a defensive. Now, if it was a higher profile player, maybe. But it's a defensive tackle from Missouri that's trying to play the fifth year of eligibility in 5 years, that the NCAA is saying, like, hey, you can do that, just not for these guys that just graduated last year. And now you're having guys saying, well, hold on, you just created this rule. You're telling me I can't abide by it, though? I'm getting a restraining order. Screw you. And we'll see. I think Eli Drinkwitz, Missouri's head coach, said, quote, so it looks like we're ready to go. I mean, I don't know what to tell you. Just waiting for tweets. That's all I do, is sit around and wait for tweets. Y'all wait for injury reports to tell you who's in and who's out. We wait for tweets from judges, man. What a system we've got here. I don't blame Eli Drinkwitz. The kid got a restraining order from a judge saying, hey, you can go play. And he's going to play. So, yeah, this is a bad headline, but it's not one where I'm like, I'm not going to crush Missouri. I'm not going to crush Eli Drinkwitz. It's a dumb rule. And yeah, he probably shouldn't be getting a restraining order from a judge, but that's what the kid got. So I don't blame him for trying to play.
1: Yeah, look, I'm not going to crush Missouri. I'm not going to crush the coach. I'm not going to crush the player on this one either. He's not a guy who's coming back from the NFL. He's not a guy doing any of that. But who I am going to crush is the NCAA. Why are we giving guys a fifth year of eligibility? Unless you are telling me that it's for the Ivy League schools, where these guys are in school for 8 years, they become lawyers and doctors, and it's the Ivy League, and Harvard and Yale aren't going to any bowl games anyway. then sure. But not for a guy who is just creating a fifth year of eligibility. There's 4 years of eligibility. When you're in college, you should play the 4 years and then enter the NFL draft. And if you have an injury within those 4 years, look, just like thousands or maybe even hundreds of thousands that came before you, that's just too damn bad. Because injuries are a part of this game, and your ability, and if you don't get drafted, you go in as an undrafted free agent and you try to make a roster that way. This fifth year of eligibility crap is stupid. The NCAA screwed everything up with the NIL, and now they're screwing everything up with this eligibility stuff. The NCAA is one of those, you know, entities that I'm not going to go as far as Brad and say that they need to die, but they need to restructure and they need to reformat and they need to get a hold of what the hell their rules are, because it's starting to become stupid.
2: I agree. All
0: right. I agree. This wouldn't have been the fifth year of eligibility in a 5 year time span. I feel like this never would have happened if not for COVID. When, like, yes, there was a definitive reason to give student athletes an extra year of eligibility, because they had one essentially wiped away because of COVID, because their sports got canceled. Why is that? Why 6 years later is that still like being the basis for these things, these rule changes happening? That's the whole reason why this 50 year of eligibility and 5 year time span is a thing. If COVID never happened, this wouldn't be happening. It would still be the 4 years.
1: Yeah. No, I completely agree with you. It's stupid to me. But I mean, it's the NCAA is one of those things where they just keep shooting themselves in the foot. They do. They just, I mean, every time that something else comes out, it's because they shot themselves in the foot with it. They made up this new rule and then they made up this new rule and not just stop. 4 years of eligibility. That's what it is. All right. Last one here. This one, not sports related, but I saw it and I immediately had to go sell my car. Dealership helps police remove a snake from the bottom of a car. A Wyoming woman got an unexpected mechanic when a bull snake crawled deep into her car's inner workings. Now, I don't know if you know anything about bull snakes, Pat, but a bull snake can grow from 4 to 6 feet long. Typically, sometimes they can reach up to 8 feet long. They are a constrictive snake, so they wrap themselves around stuff and they start to constrict and break stuff. Look, I'm just going to give you my feelings here. I am not a snake guy. I have one of my biggest fear. One of my two biggest fears in life is snakes. And I don't do snakes, man. If I'm out in the yard and I'm mowing the lawn and I see a garden snake, I make the wife come and take care of it while I go in the house and save me.
0: You turn into a big baby.
1: I'll do the spider thing. I'll do the any bug, rodent, whatever the case is fine. I don't do snakes. And so when I saw this story, the first thing that I thought of was how does a snake get into your engine and start messing things up? Where do you live so that I never live there? I will never live in Wyoming now. I will never live in Wyoming. I will never go to places like Australia where I see all sorts of weird stuff happening with different insects. And
0: all those animals are huge.
1: Oh, my God. I saw a 20-foot python that fell out of somebody's ceiling in their house. And it wasn't a pet. There's no. It's not happening. So
0: we'll get to this story in a second. What's the issue with you though with snakes? Because I had a garden snake as a pet when I was in fourth grade. I called him Jake the Snake. Now, granted, he was like literally as thin as like our pinky, and he was only about a foot long. So he was like from the end of my hand to maybe halfway up my forearm. He was cute. He was adorable. Crickets ripped his face off when we went to vacation. I gave him the extra large crickets, thinking he would so he'd be hungry. And then like he literally. The predator became the prey, and they preyed upon him. Like they literally ate his face. It was one of the more obscene things I've ever seen. It was kind of freaky. It was kind of disgusting. It was like out of a horror movie. But I don't like snakes because I would probably freak out if I ever saw one like slither by me in the wild, you know, on the sidewalk or in my car. I don't know if I'd want to set my car on fire. That was part of this article that the lady said she was going to light her car on fire with the snake in it.
1: That would have been my immediate reaction too. Yeah.
0: What's the issue with snakes? Is it just the fact that they are very, I mean, they look evil and they can just strike really quickly and they could be venomous and kill you? Yeah. What's the hatred for snakes?
1: So I blame my mom for this. I love you, Mom. Love you to death. But my mom was one of those who she would watch like horror films and stuff like that. And she loves horror films. And now I do too as an adult. But she was one of those people that couldn't watch them alone. And me as a young child was the one who was subject to watching them with her. So certain things got to me at a young age. And the one that stuck is snakes. Like sharks too. She always made me watch Jaws with her. And I like, but now I like researching sharks. I've actually, you know, gotten in a cage and fed sharks before. Like I think they're cool.
0: Really?
1: I can't do it with snakes. Anaconda. She made me watch Anaconda. I would think I was like 8 years old. And ever since then, man, I don't do snakes.
0: Because of Jaws, that's the reason even now as a grown man in my 30s, and I love the ocean. I take my, you know, when we go to the Jersey Shore for vacation, me and my nephews, like we go in the ocean every single day. But there is, when we're like playing.
1: You're crazy. No. If I'm in a cage, I'll go in the ocean. I will not swim in the ocean. No, that's open water.
0: Oh, my God.
1: Are you kidding me? You're just moving food, Pat. You're not even protected.
0: You know, you got as high of a chance as like getting killed in a car crash as you do getting bit by a shark.
1: Yeah, and I don't want to take the chance on either of them.
0: So you're not going to drive?
1: One of them, I have never to drive. I have to travel. I have to get around.
0: You don't have to. I don't have to drive.
1: I don't have to go swimming in the ocean.
0: All right, you got a fair point there, but come on, dude. You tell me, like, some of my favorite moments in life being in the ocean, being in the sea with the Wobobo ball, the ball that skips along the water. Me and my nephew do that for hours, but when they do overthrow me, and I got to swim out, like, you know, 50 feet, because of Jaws, I as soon as I grab that ball, I book it back, man. Like, I've never swam faster in my life than swimming back, because I always do feel like, God forbid, anything grabs my foot. But that's not going to be a reason why I would never swim in the ocean.
1: It wouldn't happen if you just went to a lake and did that. I mean, we've got Lake Michigan over here. I mean, you get waves almost just as good as the ocean on Lake Michigan. So
0: you get
1: waves in a
0: lake?
1: Oh, Lake Michigan? Oh, yeah. Sometimes Lake Michigan, the waves will get so bad that they'll actually come up onto Lakeshore Drive.
0: What?
1: Yes.
0: How does a lake form waves? There's no tides.
1: Well, first of all, it's the largest lake in the United States. And second of all, they have large, like tankers and stuff are on Lake Michigan. So yeah, there's all sorts of way. I mean, and I'm telling you, when the tide rolls in, whew. Oh yeah.
0: Okay. All right. So anyway, so you hate sharks. You won't swim in the ocean. I'm afraid of sharks, but I will swim in the ocean. Had a pet snake, but I also do not ever want to be caught having to fend for my life or fend off a snake because, yes, man, you don't know if it's venomous and the fact that it could just, like, your reaction time's not fast enough. It really isn't. And I see videos of people, like, seeing a snake and they just grab it by the back of the neck because that's the best part to grab it because even though it can unhinge its jaw, it can't turn its head all the way around. I'm like, dude. That people make that look easy. That snake does, like, you know, it can't turn its head around, but if it turns as you're going to grab it and just gets you, man, you could die.
1: Yeah.
0: So yeah, I don't know how a car got into this woman. I don't know how a snake got in this woman's car, let alone a 3-foot bull snake. And she found it at a bank drive-thru. But that is some messed up stuff, man. If all of a sudden and we did the first time we did 3 bad headlines, it was the snake in the kid's football helmet. It's the fact that they are so slithery and silent that you never would have expected a snake in either of those locations.
1: Oh, the the story of the guy who, that's the other one. When I was like 8 years old, my mom told me the story of, there was a guy, and I can't remember where it was at. It might've been Australia, where he sat down to go to the bathroom and there was a snake in his toilet. So yep. For like, until until I was like 22, when I walked into the bathroom, the first thing I did was flush the toilet before I sat down. Yeah.
0: Do you still do that?
1: No, I don't do it anymore. But yeah, for a long time I did. Probably not 22.
0: I did have one of those like,
1: yeah.
0: I did have one of those like thousand legger creepy crawly things one time when I sat down on the toilet. I saw it. And thank God it was, you know, right where my package was. That like, thank God it wasn't anywhere else, because it might have crawled right out and crawled who knows where. Who knows where?
1: Yeah.
0: But thank God that when I went down and I looked down, I saw it, and I was able to react, especially before the bowel movement started. But yeah, there was a time period before that where I'd lift the seat up and I'd be like, anything under, I'd flush the toilet and then I would sit down too. Yeah. So I feel you on that one.
1: You would have been a walking story of that movie. Was it called Arachnophobia? If that thing crawled inside you.
0: And you hear some of those stories too, dude, like dudes that live like near the Amazon River, and a guy taking a leak alongside the riverbank, and one of these like snakes or these leeches or these weird animals, they jump into his junk, into his, you know, where you pee out of.
1: Yeah.
0: I've seen a story like that before. Whew. Gives me the willies. Oh my God. All right, we gotta move on. Snakes and spiders and sharks, things crawling inside you. 310-840-4910. 310-840-4910. We got a quick text message. We'll go to break with a good text message, and not just on that note. 504 number texts in. I listen to a lot of sports radio. Your guys' segment on the state of baseball was on point. If there is a strike, whose will fans be on? Whose side will fans be on?
1: Yeah.
0: I think you got to be on the player's side, right? I mean,
1: yeah.
0: We'll see how these negotiations play out. I hope we get honest enough reporting, Combs, to the point where it's like, hey, here's the exact number of a salary cap that was offered. Here's the exact number of a salary floor that was offered. And if you got a salary cap that's like $350 million, which is more than any team right now spends, and the players say, no, we don't care, because who knows, maybe in 5 years you might start to squeeze us out, like, I don't know. At some point, then it could change. I'm on the player's side to start, but I don't know how these negotiations are going to play out, because, again, a lot of those anonymous major leaguers right now said that, like, yeah, we're not agreeing to any salary cap because, well, then they might not raise it incrementally as they should. They might start to squeeze us out in 5 years from now. A CBA, if it lasts 10 years, by the end of it, salary cap might look like a terrible deal for us. So that's, again, right now I'm on the player's side, but that's something that could change, I feel like.
1: I think you'll get the fair reporting, too, because it does seem like a lot of these tapped-in reporters, Jeff Passans of the world, that are, you know, reporting this stuff and reporting on the CBA negotiations, it seems like a lot of them are on the player's side. It seems like a lot of them are on the side of, hey, let's get the facts out there. Let's let everybody make up their mind, because we've heard both in all three of the negotiations so far and all three of the, you know, proposals sent through by owners and the reaction of the players, we've heard the details on all of them. So I think we will get that reporting, and I can't imagine anybody being on the owner's side with all of this.
0: I feel like I just saw something fly out of the corner of my eye. Now I'm all freaked out.
1: Now you're getting freaked out. We talk about bugs and we talk about snakes, and now you're all freaked out. It's all in your head, Pat. You didn't see anything.
0: I'm going to do a swap of my studio as soon as we go to break. 310-840-4910. All right, so that was three bad headlines, and that was great stuff. 310-840-4910. Thank you to producer Brandon Combs. We still have some hot or cold stuff that we didn't get to that is maybe a little bit time sensitive, so we'll just keep riffing back and forth on some hot or cold. We'll get you some scoreboard updates, Major League Baseball, wild night at the U.S. Open. We got a lot to get to. Join us, 310-840-4910. That's producer Brandon Combs. I'm Pat Boyle. 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
1: What up? What's happening? 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It's going to get a little messy here on the program as we get you up to 3 a.m. Eastern time. You can hit us up on the talk and text line, 310-840-4910. 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It is at NELL_BTP. We're going to get into the National Football League. We're going to get into the landscape of the NBA. There's so much to chew on tonight, but the thing that I want to start with, I honestly am stunned, shocked, happy at the same time that this investigation is finally wrapped up. The NBA announced today very, very severe punishments for the Los Angeles Clippers, including the loss of 5 future first-round draft picks, a $30 million fine, and a year-long suspension for Clippers owner Steve Ballmer for violating salary cap circumvention rules in this case involving star Kawhi Leonard. We've obviously been following this for a long time. The reality is this. It's been an 8-plus-month investigation, and after 8-plus months, one thing is brutally clear. Adam Silver can't be taken seriously as a commissioner because Kawhi Leonard got off scot-free, basically, when it comes to this investigation. How in the holy blue hell, in an investigation in which we have precedent on and how previous administrations would have dealt with this from a punishment standpoint, yet Adam Silver decides to say, no big deal in terms of Kawhi Leonard. The other piece of

0: Unquestionable. Westwood One Sports Night continues as we get you up to 3 a.m. Eastern Time. Youngest in Charge, Linnell Willingham, rocking out with you. If you're just now joining the show, in about a half hour, we'll get back into the top story of the evening. The Clippers getting a hammer dropped on them, but not like a real metal hammer, more like a little tyke's hammer that comes in like a kid's construction set. As Adam Silver doing his best to put his foot down while also not trying to have his friend Steve Ballmer not be too upset with him. We'll get you the details on the Clippers and their punishment coming up in about a half hour. NFL season gets underway in exactly 7 days from now, man. Patriots, Seahawks kicking off the NFL season. We'll get 49ers and Rams the next night on Netflix. We are here, baby. We're getting closer and closer as we continue to walk down the final days between now and the start of the regular season. We get gifted with material every now and then. We got some material from Eagles GM Howie Roseman. He had this to say about whether or not 2026 is make or break for their quarterback, Jalen Hurts.
1: I think that the bottom line for us in the positions that we're in, and really for all our fan base, is winning football games. And all the guy does is win football games. And that includes our head coach as well, you know. And I think that, for me, the barometer is winning football games. In terms of what Jalen does, he's another guy with a tremendous track record. All he does is go out, play good football. Really excited to have him as our quarterback. Excited about this season and what we have going forward. And I know there are a lot of fan bases out there that would love the results that we've had with him as our starting quarterback.
0: So I know on this show in particular, right, it is a running joke, some of the things that we say, or that I say, let me not say we, I'm going to speak for myself, that I say about Jalen Hurts. I compare him to a baby Birkin. I compare him to a nice pair of jeans. He's an accessory. I've long felt that way. He is a quarterback you win with, not a quarterback you win because of. All that being said, I think as hard as I am on Jalen Hurts, the slander for Jalen Hurts is actually starting to get a little bit out of hand, if you ask me. The way that some of these NFL executives and coaches spoke about him this offseason is kind of distasteful. Ranked as low as the 18th best quarterback in football this offseason. I think the conversation around Jalen Hurts needs to shift a little bit. I think the days of me talking about him as a top five quarterback, and that's how I initially felt about him when he first burst onto the scene, that first year with him as his starter, was special, right? Well, that second full year, rather, with him as a starter was special. Accomplished a lot. But the reality is, what we've learned in time, like I continue to say, he's a quarterback that you win with, not a quarterback that you win because of. The narrative surrounding him going into this year is that it's going to all be on him. And it is. The reality is 2026 is going to be on Jalen Hurts. It's the bottom line. The Eagles can't put it all on Jalen Hurts, though, and expect to win. He's not that type of quarterback. And I believe the Philadelphia Eagles know that. They have to know that. We talked about it several times throughout this offseason. The big reason that the Eagles had a decline last year offensively is due to the run game not being effective. 18th best run game in football last year. And as a result, Jalen Hurts was not as impactful. He wasn't. But from a touchdown interception ratio, guys, it was the best year of his career. 25 touchdowns to 6 picks. So it wasn't all bad for Jalen Hurts. The way that he finished the year obviously was tough in that postseason game against San Francisco. A sub 60% completion percentage. Taking a bad sack. It was ugly. It was ugly for Jalen Hurts in the postseason. Going into 2026, though, I expect that if they're able to support him, if they're able to get the run game back on track, if they're able to find another option in the pass game opposite Devonta Smith, they'll be fine. They'll be fine. He's got to show, though, that, hey, I am worthy of being the guy long term. Why are there conversations about his future, though? Why are there conversations about this year in particular being make or break? This is why. After the 2028 season, after next year, Philadelphia can get out of the contract cleanly. His dead cap hit for the 2027 season, if they choose to part ways with him, cut him, is $107 million. In 28 is $54 million, much more tenable. Now, even with the $107 million cap hit, you can split that up over the course of several seasons to lessen the blow and lessen the financial, you know, burden that it puts on you. But the reality is the reason that this narrative has come around and come out saying that, hey, this is a make or break year for him, it has to do with what the contract looks like moving forward. And I said it when he first signed, right? When he first signed this deal, it was looked at as like a bargain, a discount. When he first signed it, right? It was looked at to me as a discount. And it's kind of aged that way as well. I know initially a lot of people probably looked at it and said, it's a lot of money, that's a lot of money, that's a lot of money. Especially when you consider what he had accomplished to that point, right? It had only been one real elite season from him, yet he got the bag. But as that contract has aged, right, it looks a lot better. And now if you're Jalen Hurts, I believe this is the last year of guaranteed money on his deal. If I'm not mistaken, all the guaranteed money is up. So, yeah, there's going to have to be discussions coming up here soon with Jalen Hurts in his deal with Philadelphia. They're going to have to go to the negotiating table here. And I want to double check that, but I'm pretty sure all the guaranteed money is gone from the deal after the 2027 season. So is this the make or break year, or is next year the make or break, you know, year for Jalen Hurts? The endorsement that he got from Howie Roseman, though, I think says something. I don't believe Big Game Howie got up to the podium and said what he said for no reason. I do believe they believe in Jalen Hurts. I think everyone within that organization has got a ton of confidence in Jalen Hurts and what he could be as a quarterback. And they should. Brother's been to two Super Bowls. Got a Super Bowl MVP, thoroughly outplayed Pat Mahomes in the Super Bowl. The narrative surrounding Jalen Hurts, and I like to play around with him all the time. I'm harder on him because my boy is an Eagles fan, right? And it's very easy for me to slight him based off of my friendships. But the reality is, man, Jalen Hurts has been uber solid since coming into the NFL and has proven that, hey, I can take you to the promised land if you support me. And that becomes the question moving forward for Philadelphia. When you open up your checkbook, Philadelphia Eagles, when you go back to the negotiating table with Jalen Hurts, with the new contract that you give him, how does that impact your roster building moving forward? Because I'm a firm believer that the moment you start stripping Jalen Hurts of his weapons and his pieces offensively by way of the offensive line, running back, receiver, he is going to regress. Because like I continue to say, he's a quarterback you win with, not a quarterback that you win because of. As far as 2026 is concerned, will he play well enough to be the long-term answer moving forward for Philadelphia? I think it depends on what happens in front of him. I don't believe he's in control of his own destiny, which is a very uncomfortable spot to be, I can imagine. The success of Jalen Hurts is dependent upon the success of the Eagles' running game. It's a tough pill to swallow if you are Jalen Hurts, and if you're an Eagles fan for that matter. tough pill to swallow. It's the reality of the situation. And to be going into this make or break year without the best weapon that you have offensively in A.J. Brown, it's tough. It's not an easy set of circumstances. It's not a set of circumstances that I would wish on anyone, if I'm being honest. But it's their reality. It's the reality of the Philadelphia Eagles here. This offense, though, is going to challenge Jalen Hurts. This offense is going to ask him to do things that he hasn't been comfortable doing. Throwing guys open, winning over the middle of the field, playing on time, on schedule, consistently. He's going to have to do it. And if he doesn't, they won't have success offensively. And then in turn, Philadelphia may be in line for a new starter down the road. If I had to like shoot my shot on it, I believe Jalen Hurts plays well enough this year to where he puts all of the questions to bed about how good he is as a starter and whether or not he's deserving of being the guy in Philadelphia long term. But Howie Roseman told you straight up, hey, all the guy does is win. And you know what? I'm not a big QB wins guy, but when it comes to Jalen Hurts, since he has taken over as the unquestioned leader of the Philadelphia Eagles, they're routinely in the postseason. And every time you look up, twice in the past 5 years, they're in the Super Bowl. Got to put some respect on it, man, no matter how you feel about it. It was a pretty tumultuous weekend for a new Colts wide receiver. Things got a little bit more difficult for him once he entered the facility this week. We'll give you the details on that next. This is Westwood One Sports Night. Whether you get pulled over or get into a crash, drinking and driving will change your whole world. Drive sober or get pulled over. Paid for by NHTSA.
2: 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And what will Lane Kiffin's first season at LSU look like? 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

Linnell Willingham rocking out with you as we get you up to 3 a.m. Eastern time. Top story tonight in the world of sports is out of the NBA. After a 8+ month investigation, we finally have a punishment and some answers into the NBA's investigation into the Clippers. Kawhi Leonard and their owner, Steve Ballmer, they were alleged of circumventing the cap to pay Kawhi Leonard. And the punishment that was levied out today by Adam Silver and the association, we'll get to that coming up here momentarily. But I guess just on its surface, my initial reaction to seeing the headline itself, that the Clippers are going to be facing this massive punishment, was it worth it? Was it worth it if you're the LA Clippers? Was it worth it? You did this. You tried to circumvent the cap to build what you thought was going to be a powerhouse in the Western Conference. Obviously, the Clippers have been anything but that since Kawhi's arrival to La La Land. It just hasn't been the case. The other thing I initially thought about when I first saw the headline is that Pablo Torre is a bad mama damma. That's a dub for Big J journalism. That's what I would say. After Pablo Torre basically unearthed this whole thing, and there was speculation about how the NBA ultimately got wind of this. What we found out today in the 36-page summary of the investigation was that the investigation began immediately following the conclusion of a certain episode of Pablo Torre Finds Out. So basically, if it wasn't for Pablo Torre, the Clippers, Steve Ballmer, Kawhi would have got off scot-free. Makes me wonder, right? Do you think the NBA knew about this? And it's a situation where if Pablo Torre didn't out them publicly, they would have just let things fly under the radar. Is that a possibility in this situation? I can't help but think that it is. This is slimy. This is nasty. It's trifling with a capital.

0: reality. But it's not surprising. It's not surprising, and here is why. I think, and this is maybe me just being a conspiracy theorist, but like, I am almost certain that other teams are paying players under the table, right? I'm pretty sure it's something that happens across the landscape of pro sports. Does it happen at this large of a scale? Probably not. I don't know if anyone's stupid enough or as stupid as Kawhi and Uncle Dennis to put a team's feet to the fire the way that they did, to ask for the brazen amounts that they did. It's crazy how we ultimately got here. Remember a couple of weeks ago when we spoke about this, the NBA released a statement basically shooting down the credibility of investigative reporters Ramona Shelbourne, Baxter Holmes, and Don Van Atta. And they said at that time, when our investigation is concluded and wrapped up, you'll have all the details. We now have all the details, and I believe that the NBA owes an apology to Ramona Shelbourne, Don Van Atta, and Baxter Holmes. Without a shadow of a doubt, they owe them an apology. They do. Those of you that are just now joining us, here's the skinny in terms of what happened. The NBA today announced their punishment for the Los Angeles Clippers and basically announced that, hey, we did find you guilty for violating salary cap circumvention rules in this case involving Kawhi Leonard. The NBA released a statement today. They said after a near year-long investigation, they found a pattern of misconduct and multiple significant rules violations by the Clippers organization. A prior offender of the salary cap circumvention rules. I want to double click on that piece for a second. The NBA is telling you that, hey, Clippers are a repeat offender here. This ain't their first time getting caught with their hand in the cookie jar. It's not. If this is your second time getting caught, you should get the hammer put down on you. You should get the hammer put down on you. Just like in life. A lot of y'all out there probably got kids. When your kid disobeys you for the first time, you give him a little tap on the hand. It ain't nothing too severe. You might yell. But that second time, you got a lot less patience for BS, right? Which is why, to me, the fact that Adam Silver gave out this cupcake, sweetheart-ass punishment despite knowing this is their second time violating this rule, it's a joke. It is an absolute joke. A damn near year-long investigation for Adam Silver in the NBA to give out this BS-ass punishment. Adam Silver can't be taken seriously as a commissioner based off of the punishments that he levied out to Kawhi and the Clippers. Argue with somebody you love. Hopefully that's me. That's the reality of it. He cannot be taken seriously. How the hell does Kawhi Leonard, who clearly was found guilty in this situation, there are several smoking guns that lead back to the Clippers, that lead back to Kawhi and Uncle Dennis and Steve Ballmer and Lawrence Frank. The NBA's got all the evidence you could have. Yet Kawhi doesn't get a suspension. Yet Kawhi doesn't have his contract voided. All he gets is a measly-ass $700,000 fine. I know there's somebody out there working hard on that overnight shift saying, $700,000, brother, that's a pretty big fine. Small thing to a giant, baby. It's a small thing to a giant. Kawhi and Uncle Dennis' ass are swimming in it. Swimming in it. So no, a $700,000 fine isn't enough for Kawhi Leonard. And the embarrassing piece about all of this for the NBA, the piece that's the most disgusting to me. There was precedent. There was precedent for a case like this. Joe Smith back in 2000, had his contract voided, his bird rights were vacated, and if I'm not mistaken, he was suspended for the entirety of the 2000 season. So for the Clippers to be repeat offenders in this and still get a sweetheart deal cut by the NBA, cut by Adam Silver, it makes me question the legitimacy of the investigation. The other piece of this that is mind-numbing, that is head-scratching, is the piece of news that we got earlier from ESPN NBA insider Shams Charania. One thing that always had been in doubt since this investigation took place was whether or not that trade between Toronto and LA would actually go through or not. Shams Charania of ESPN gave us the answer to that million-dollar question.
1: Well, Amina, his contract was not voided. He was not suspended. So all systems are a go. Everything is on track for Kawhi Leonard to be traded now to the Toronto Raptors. This was the last piece of information the Raptors were waiting on for this investigation to conclude, to go forward with the trade. The full expectation around the Raptors and around Kawhi Leonard in the league is that this trade will be going through in the next few days.
0: So despite getting caught red-handed, Kawhi essentially gets rewarded with this trade going through still. And the Clippers essentially being rewarded as well with the trade going through. Here is why. Adam Silver, as a part of the punishment for the Los Angeles Clippers, the Clippers forced to forfeit 5 straight first-round draft picks from the year 2029 to the year 2033. Why is it a big deal that this Raptors trade went through? As a result of the Raptors trade, the Clippers will receive draft picks in 2031 and 2033. So essentially, Adam Silver did not strip or force the Clippers to forfeit 5 first-round draft picks. It was only 3. How are we supposed to take you serious as a league? How are we supposed to respect you as an authority if you're not going to be consistent? That's the sad part about all of this. The NBA did their job here in terms of the investigation. But I believe, like I said a moment ago, the more and more I think about this, the more and more I believe within my heart of hearts that Adam Silver and the NBA never wanted to conduct this investigation. They never wanted to conduct this investigation. And the only reason that it's being conducted is because of Pablo Torre. If it was not for Pablo Torre, this would not be on the NBA's desk. It wouldn't. It would have flew right under the radar. Because as I continue to say, I believe this behavior happens elsewhere across pro sports, specifically in the NBA. I believe it does. But when Pablo Torre provides the smoking gun to the NBA and divulges the details that he did, the NBA can't just sit on his hands and turn a blind eye. They had to do something. The punishment that we saw levied out today from the NBA, even though it wasn't severe enough, from my vantage point, they had to levy out this punishment. Because if they didn't, they look like frauds. Here's the irony in all of it. They still look like frauds, despite levying out the punishment. They're in a lose-lose situation with this. That alien-faced dweeb Adam Silver, grow a pair. Get some backbone, pal. Jeez. But this is what I said earlier, and it's like, dude, I don't know what the solution is. He works for the owners. So, of course, he's not going to punish them and hold them as accountable as he can. That's not in Adam Silver's best interest. It's not in Adam Silver's best interest to hold the NBA and its owners accountable. It's not. They're the ones that cut his checks. You hold them accountable, you may not have a job soon. It's the reality of it, guys. It's sad that we've gotten here. I feel bad. I feel bad, essentially, for Steve Ballmer. Why do I feel bad for Steve Ballmer? Because Pablo Torre snitched on him. That's why I feel bad for Steve Ballmer. Should Pablo Torre be getting heat in this situation? Or is everyone okay with this form of snitching? And I don't believe in snitching. Like, snitching is a phrase that was created. When I say I don't believe in snitching, let me retrace my steps. When I say I don't believe in snitching, like, man, you got to do what you got to do to get justice, right? Firm believer in that. In this situation, though, I don't think Pablo was snitching because he has it out for the Clippers. Pablo was snitching because Pablo wants that sack. Pablo wants that cream. Cash rules everything around me. He wants the bag. And guess what this investigation did? Guess what him unearthing this story did? It got him the bag. Exclusive partnership with The Athletic. I know Pablo Torre finds out is going to make his way to Netflix before we know it. If it's not already on Netflix, by the way. Imagine Pablo Torre and chilling. I can't believe it, though. I thought when this punishment came out, I was going to be like, oh, my God, the Clippers. They got punished 5 first-round picks. Can I ask this million-dollar question? Why is it not effective immediately? Why are they not getting docked of the picks until 2029? In the real world, when you commit a crime and you get sentenced, you don't wait 4 years to serve your punishment. You don't. It's not the way the world works. So again, the NBA, every chance they've gotten in this situation, have looked out for the Clippers. Every chance that the NBA has gotten this situation, they have looked out for the Clippers. To the point where I don't know if Adam Silver is trustworthy. In the NCAA, we're seeing LSU versus the SEC right now. We saw the Big 12 versus Texas Tech. I believe that Adam Silver in his decision-making right now as commissioner is so horrendous that the local courts should take away the governing power that Adam Silver has. This was such a piss-poor use of judgment to me. And maybe I'm overstating it. Maybe I'm exaggerating. Maybe I'm geeked up about it. But no, I expected if the findings of Baxter Holmes and Don Van Nata and company were true, and according to that 36-page document, not only was their findings true, they didn't even have all of the details. The Clippers in this situation, guys, lied to the investigators on multiple occasions. They flat out lied. Could you imagine? You commit a crime, let's say you rob a bank, and it goes under the radar. But then Linnell and D-Day get on Westwood One Sports Night and say, you know what? There's this guy out there who robbed a bank, and now people are on your case. And then the damn FBI shows up at your door. It would behoove you to act as if you don't know why they're there. You know. You get it. I'm totally stunned, though, that this is the punishment that was levied out. I thought we were going to see Kawhi's contract get voided. I thought the trade ultimately wasn't going to go through. The fact that they lied to the investigators during this and still got off with a sweet punishment is beyond me. One of the biggest saviors of this situation. If you're a Clipper fan out there and you're looking for somebody to thank, if you're a Raptor fan out there, for that matter, and you're looking for someone to thank, look no further than the president of basketball operations for the Clippers, Lawrence Frank. His snitching essentially lessened the blow for himself and essentially the Clippers. And to me, that is total BS. His snitching ultimately lessened the blow. How? He saved the day. The suspension that was levied out by the NBA to Lawrence Frank is a 6-month suspension that will allow him to return in time for the 2027 draft where the Clippers have a first round pick. He also would be back in charge for free agency 2027 where the Clippers are going to have upwards of $50 million in cap space. I mean, I don't know how else to put it. Adam Silver in the NBA giving the Clippers, to me, a sweetheart deal. A sweetheart deal. It's BS as far as I'm concerned. This is a horrible look for the NBA. A black eye. And to me, they cannot be trusted. What's even more disgusting about all of this is despite the overwhelming mountain of evidence, the Clippers are still not accepting fault in this situation. That's the nasty part about it. 310-840-4910 is the number here on Westwood One Sports. And I want to open up the phones on this. First and foremost, do you believe the punishment was fair that Adam Silver levied out? Should Kawhi have been suspended for this? And then the biggest thing to me is this. Should the NBA have allowed this trade to still go through despite all of the evidence that they have? Your calls, plus we'll dive in to the relationship of Uncle Dennis and the Clippers next here on Westwood One Sports Night. The wait is over. 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

0: Linnell Willingham here on Westwood One Sports Night. One final segment to go. If it ever goes bad for me as a sports radio host, big voice guy, know that I'm coming for your bag. We wrap the show up the same way each and every night. Here at Denton Day puts the show to bed. I can only imagine what he's got in store for us tonight.
1: So I'm sure you have seen the most recent Burnergate accusations in the NFL, in the event where you or any of our listeners have not. There was a set of circumstances that took place this week where Tua Tagovailoa posted a photo of himself on his Instagram. And then immediately under posting the photo of himself was a comment from Tua Tagovailoa saying, "We are so proud of you. You got this." So it came from the same account that posted the photo. And immediately, everyone jumps to the conclusion that Tua Tagovailoa has a burner account. And he's going around saying nice things about himself on this miscellaneous, mysterious account, maybe fueling the Tuanon. Tuanon is his, like, fan group. Odd name. I didn't choose it. Don't get mad at me.
0: Tua's Anonymous.
1: Well, we now know who is responsible for Burnergate. It's his wife. She's clarified, saying that she did not switch her Instagram accounts before commenting on the picture of her husband, then clarifying and stating that Tua does not use social media. And this is a learning point.
0: I hate that lie. I'm sorry, Denton. Anyone that lies and say they don't use social, you're a liar. Oliver, cat's out of the bag. I think you've been lying about Twitter.
1: Yeah, Oliver says he doesn't use social media. See, we stand on opposite ends of this. I think people very much overestimate the amount of athletes that fully control their own social media.
0: Yeah. Like, dude, with all the treatment and things that they get, what do you think they're doing when they're getting, when they're in the damn hyperbaric chamber? They're scrolling, guys.
1: I think most of these dudes, I think they ain't on it. I think they got people that are posting for them.
0: Especially the younger athletes, bro. You got to think, like, they're us, dude.
1: Yeah, but Tua ain't that young.
0: Tua's not that young.
1: Like, Tua ain't on social media. Like, I fully, when she says he ain't on social media, he ain't on social media. Kevin Durant, social media. Steph Curry, social media.
0: I don't think Steph's on it.
1: Nah, he said that he would check Twitter during halftime and games.
0: What a loser. But no, like, the days of, like, and this is where, like, all the old heads out there hate this because, you know, quarterback is supposed to be a position that, you know, is handled with such honor and grace. Man, today's quarterbacks are going to have, the new upcoming generation of quarterbacks are going to have different hobbies, different things that they like to do in their spare time than at Tom Brady and Peyton Manning. That's why during the pre-draft, people were getting all pissy and making it seem like it was a big deal that, I'm going to use Shador Sanders as an example, making it a big deal that Shador wanted to stream and rap in his free time. Who the hell cares? Like, the kid's supposed to work out 24 hours a day, 7 days a week.
1: Speaking of rapping, how about Tom Hardy putting the pen to work?
0: You're going to have to run that by me again. Tom who?
1: Tom Hardy, very famous actor, played Bane in The Dark Knight. Very British. Jacked. But he's a rapper. He did an album with a Czarface. He's on a track with Method Man.
0: Is that Czarface like a doppelganger for Scarface?
1: Yeah, it's just a hip-hop situation.
0: Hip-hop, man. Okay.
1: Yeah, going on over there. Yeah, this didn't come across your timeline?
0: No.
1: See, you have too much terrible music that comes across your timeline. You don't have room for the good stuff.
0: By the way, since you want to make a remark about terrible music, I did bookmark it. Factual tweet earlier, and that tweet was Drake's Iceman becomes his longest leading number one album on the R&B hip hop chart via Billboard.
1: R&B and hip hop, because it's not real rap. Gotcha.
0: You know what, man?
1: Are you going to be a country fan now? You just follow your goat everywhere? Now he's doing country music?
0: Well, I actually think that he's long overdue for a country crossover. He's got, like, a talented voice. I think he would sound awesome doing country. At least, okay, if you're not going to acknowledge that, like, he's not a good rapper.
1: Which he's not. You read his right stuff. Like, I don't understand how we keep doing this.
0: In my head, when I asked that, I knew that you were going to rebuttal with his mouth.
1: He makes fine music. Not for me, but...
0: When you say fine...
1: He makes music the way like Kanye makes music. Kanye doesn't write his own raps either. That's why I'm so mad at Pusha T. His ghostwriter left.
0: Your disrespect for Drake is like, it needs to be studied.
1: What do you mean?
0: Honestly.
1: I think you just, you love him too much. Like, I think you just love the fact that he is number one. I don't think you actually love him.
0: Oh, so now you think I'm just some fair weather rap fan.
1: Yeah.
0: Well, I'm not. I'm not. I am a huge fan of Dwayne Michael Carter, the greatest rapper of all time. The Drake Toll Show comes up next. What up, Drake?
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Linnell Willingham rocking out with you as we get you up to 3 a.m. Eastern time. Top story tonight in the world of sports is out of the NBA. After a 8+ month investigation, we finally have a punishment and some answers into the NBA's investigation into the Clippers. Kawhi Leonard and their owner, Steve Ballmer, they were alleged of circumventing the cap to pay Kawhi Leonard. And the punishment that was levied out today by Adam Silver and the association, we'll get to that coming up here momentarily. But I guess just on its surface, my initial reaction to seeing the headline itself, that the Clippers are going to be facing this massive punishment, was it worth it? Was it worth it if you're the LA Clippers? Was it worth it? You did this. You tried to circumvent the cap to build what you thought was going to be a powerhouse in the Western Conference. Obviously, the Clippers have been anything but that since Kawhi's arrival to La La Land. It just hasn't been the case. The other thing I initially thought about when I first saw the headline is that Pablo Torre is a bad mama jamma. That's a dub for Big J journalism. That's what I would say. After Pablo Torre basically unearthed this whole thing, and there was speculation about how the NBA ultimately got wind of this. What we found out today in the 36-page summary of the investigation was that the investigation began immediately following the conclusion of a certain episode of Pablo Torre Finds Out. So basically, if it wasn't for Pablo Torre, the Clippers, Steve Ballmer, Kawhi would have got off scot-free. Would have got off scot-free. Makes me wonder, right? Do you think the NBA knew about this? And it's a situation where if Pablo Torre didn't out them publicly, they would have just let things fly under the radar. Is that a possibility in this situation? I can't help but think that it is. This is slimy. This is nasty. It's trifling with a capital T. But it's not surprising. It's not surprising, and here is why. I think, and this is maybe me just being a conspiracy theorist, but like, I am almost certain that other teams are paying players under the table, right? I'm pretty sure it's something that happens across the landscape of pro sports. Does it happen at this large of a scale? Probably not. I don't know if anyone's stupid enough or as stupid as Kawhi and Uncle Dennis to put a team's feet to the fire the way that they did, to ask for the brazen amounts that they did. It's crazy how we ultimately got here. Remember, a couple of weeks ago when we spoke about this, the NBA released a statement basically shooting down the credibility of investigative reporters Ramona Shelbourne, Baxter Holmes, and Don Van Atta. And they said at that time, when our investigation is concluded and wrapped up, you'll have all the details. We now have all the details, and I believe that the NBA owes an apology to Ramona Shelbourne, Don Van Atta, and Baxter Holmes. Without a shadow of a doubt, they owe them an apology. They do. Those of you that are just now joining us, here is the skinny in terms of what happened. The NBA today announced their punishment for the Los Angeles Clippers and basically announced that, hey, we did find you guilty for violating salary cap circumvention rules in this case involving Kawhi Leonard. The NBA released a statement today. They said after a near year-long investigation, they found a pattern of misconduct and multiple significant rules violations by the Clippers organization. A prior offender of the salary cap circumvention rules. I want to double click on

0: that piece for a second. The NBA is telling you that, hey, Clippers are a repeat offender here. This ain't their first time getting caught with their hand in the cookie jar. It's not. If this is your second time getting caught, you should get the hammer put down on you. You should get the hammer put down on you. Just like in life. A lot of y'all out there probably got kids. When your kid disobeys you for the first time, you give him a little tap on the hand. It ain't nothing too severe. You might yell. But that second time, you got a lot less patience for BS, right? Which is why, to me, the fact that Adam Silver gave out this cupcake sweetheart-ass punishment despite knowing this is their second time violating this rule, it's a joke. It is an absolute joke. A damn near year-long investigation for Adam Silver in the NBA to give out this BS-ass punishment. Adam Silver can't be taken seriously as a commissioner based off of the punishments that he levied out to Kawhi and the Clippers. Argue with somebody you love. Hopefully that's me. That's the reality of it. He cannot be taken seriously. How the hell does Kawhi Leonard, who clearly was found guilty in this situation, there are several smoking guns that lead back to the Clippers, that lead back to Kawhi and Uncle Dennis and Steve Ballmer and Lawrence Frank. The NBA's got all the evidence you could have. Yet Kawhi doesn't get a suspension? Yet Kawhi doesn't have his contract voided? All he gets is a measly-ass $700,000 fine? I know there's somebody out there working hard on that overnight shift saying, $700,000, brother, that's a pretty big fine. Small thing to a giant, baby. It's a small thing to a giant. Kawhi and Uncle Dennis' ass are swimming in it. Swimming in it. So no, a $700,000 fine isn't enough for Kawhi Leonard. And the embarrassing piece about all of this for the NBA, the piece that's the most disgusting to me, there was precedent. There was precedent for a case like this. Joe Smith, back in 2000, had his contract voided. His bird rights were vacated. And if I'm not mistaken, he was suspended for the entirety of the 2000 season. So for the Clippers to be repeat offenders in this and still get a sweetheart deal cut by the NBA, cut by Adam Silver, it makes me question the legitimacy of the investigation. The other piece of this that is mind-numbing, that is head-scratching, is the piece of news that we got earlier from ESPN NBA insider Shams Charania. One thing that always had been in doubt since this investigation took place was whether or not that trade between Toronto and LA would actually go through or not. Shams Charania of ESPN gave us the answer to that million-dollar question.
1: Well, Amina, his contract was not voided. He was not suspended. So all systems are a go. Everything is on track for Kawhi Leonard to be traded now to the Toronto Raptors. This was the last piece of information the Raptors were waiting on for this investigation to conclude, to go forward with the trade. The full expectation around the Raptors and around Kawhi Leonard in the league is that this trade will be going through in the next few days.
0: So despite getting caught red-handed, Kawhi essentially gets rewarded with this trade going through still. And the Clippers essentially being rewarded as well with the trade going through. Here is why. Adam Silver, as a part of the punishment for the Los Angeles Clippers, the Clippers forced to forfeit 5 straight first-round draft picks from the year 2029 to the year 2033. Why is it a big deal that this Raptors trade went through? As a result of the Raptors trade, the Clippers will receive draft picks in 2031 and 2033. So essentially, Adam Silver did not strip or force the Clippers to forfeit 5 first-round draft picks. It was only 3. How are we supposed to take you serious as a league? How are we supposed to respect you as an authority if you're not going to be consistent? That's the sad part about all of this. The NBA did their job here in terms of the investigation. But I believe, like I said a moment ago, the more and more I think about this, the more and more I believe within my heart of hearts that Adam Silver and the NBA never wanted to conduct this investigation. They never wanted to conduct this investigation. And the only reason that is being conducted is because of Pablo Torre. If it was not for Pablo Torre, this would not be on the NBA's desk. It wouldn't. It would have flew right under the radar. Because as I continue to say, I believe this behavior happens elsewhere across pro sports, specifically in the NBA. I believe it does. But when Pablo Torre provides the smoking gun to the NBA and divulges the details that he did, the NBA can't just sit on his hands and turn a blind eye. They had to do something. The punishment that we saw levied out today from the NBA, even though it wasn't severe enough, from my vantage point, they had to levy out this punishment. Because if they didn't, they look like frauds. Here's the irony in all of it. They still look like frauds, despite levying out the punishment. They're in a lose-lose situation with this. That alien-faced dweeb Adam Silver, grow a pair. Get some backbone, pal. Jeez. But this is what I said earlier, and it's like, dude, I don't know what the solution is. He works for the owners. So, of course, he's not going to punish them and hold them as accountable as he can. That's not in Adam Silver's best interest. It's not in Adam Silver's best interest to hold the NBA and its owners accountable. It's not. They're the ones that cut his checks. You hold them accountable, you may not have a job soon. It's the reality of it, guys. It's sad that we've gotten here. I feel bad. I feel bad, essentially, for Steve Ballmer. Why do I feel bad for Steve Ballmer? Because Pablo Torre snitched on him. That's why I feel bad for Steve Ballmer. Should Pablo Torre be getting heat in this situation? Or is everyone okay with this form of snitching? And I don't believe in snitching. Like, snitching is a phrase that was created. When I say I don't believe in snitching, let me retrace my steps. When I say I don't believe in snitching, like, man, you got to do what you got to do to get justice, right? Firm believer in that. In this situation, though, I don't think Pablo was snitching because he has it out for the Clippers. Pablo was snitching because Pablo wants that sack. Pablo wants that cream. Cash rules everything around me. He wants the bag. And guess what this investigation did? Guess what him unearthing this story did? It got him the bag. Exclusive partnership with The Athletic. I know Pablo Torre finds out it's going to make its way to Netflix before we know it. If it's not already on Netflix, by the way. Imagine Pablo Torre and chilling. I can't believe it, though. I thought when this punishment came out, I was going to be like, oh my God, the Clippers. They got punished 5 first round picks. Can I ask this $1 million question? Why is it not effective immediately? Why are they not getting docked of the picks until 2029? In the real world, when you commit a crime and you get sentenced, you don't wait 4 years to serve your punishment. You don't. It's not the way the world works. So again, the NBA, every chance they've gotten in this situation, have looked out for the Clippers. Every chance that the NBA has gotten this situation, they have looked out for the Clippers. To the point where I don't know if Adam Silver is trustworthy. In the NCAA, we're seeing LSU versus the SEC right now. We saw the Big 12 versus Texas Tech. I believe that Adam Silver, in his decision-making right now as commissioner, is so horrendous that the local courts should take away the governing power that Adam Silver has. This was such a piss-poor use of judgment to me. And maybe I'm overstating it. Maybe I'm exaggerating. Maybe I'm geeked up about it. But no, I expected, if the findings of Baxter Holmes and Don Van Natta and company were true, and according to that 36-page document, not only was their findings true, they didn't even have all of the details. The Clippers in this situation, guys, lied to the investigators on multiple occasions. They flat out lied. Could you imagine? You commit a crime, let's say you rob a bank, and it goes under the radar. But then Linnell and D-Day get on Westwood One Sports Night and say, you know what? There's this guy out there who robbed a bank, and now people are on your case. And then the damn FBI shows up at your door. It would behoove you to act as if you don't know why they're there. You know. You get it. I'm totally stunned, though, that this is the punishment that was levied out. I thought we were going to see Kawhi's contract get voided. I thought the trade ultimately wasn't going to go through. The fact that they lied to the investigators during this and still got off with a sweet punishment is beyond me. One of the biggest saviors of this situation. If you're a Clipper fan out there and you're looking for somebody to thank, if you're a Raptor fan out there for that matter, and you're looking for someone to thank, look no further than the president of basketball operations for the Clippers, Lawrence Frank. His snitching essentially lessened the blow for himself and essentially the Clippers, and to me, that is total BS. His snitching ultimately lessened the blow. How? He saved the day. The suspension that was levied out by the NBA to Lawrence Frank is a 6-month suspension that will allow him to return in time for the 2027 draft, where the Clippers have a first-round pick. He also would be back in charge for free agency 2027, where the Clippers are going to have upwards of $50 million in cap space. I mean, I don't know how else to put it. Adam Silver in the NBA giving the Clippers, to me, a sweetheart deal. A sweetheart deal. It's BS as far as I'm concerned. This is a horrible look for the NBA. A black eye. And to me, they cannot be trusted. What's even more disgusting about all of this is, despite the overwhelming mountain of evidence, the Clippers are still not accepting fault in this situation. That's the nasty part about it. 310-840-4910 is the number here on Westwood One Sports. And I want to open up the phones on this. First and foremost, do you believe the punishment was fair that Adam Silver levied out? Should Kawhi have been suspended for this? And then the biggest thing to me is this. Should the NBA have allowed this trade to still go through despite all of the evidence that they have? Your calls, plus we'll dive in to the relationship of Uncle Dennis and the Clippers next here on Westwood One Sports Night. The wait is over. 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

0: minutes. A quarterback from the class of 2023 telling his team, no, I don't want the bag. We'll give you the details on that coming up in about 15 minutes. Appreciate you all being here, though, man. However you choose to do so, you can lock in with one of our over 200-plus affiliates out there nationwide on the AM-FM dial. You can hit us up on YouTube. Just search Westwood One Sports Night. What we're chewing on right now is this. After a near year-long investigation from the NBA into the Clippers and Steve Ballmer and whether or not they were circumventing the cap for Kawhi Leonard, after that investigation wrapped up, we now have the punishment that's going to be levied out to the Clippers, forced to forfeit five consecutive first-round picks starting in 2029, a $30 million fine for the organization, owner Steve Ballmer suspended a year, president of business ops Gillian Zucker suspended for a year, president of basketball ops Lawrence Frank suspended for 6 months, and then Kawhi must pay the league $700,000. I believe the punishment that Adam Silver levied down, it's an embarrassment for the NBA, and he can't be taken seriously as a commissioner based off of the punishment that he levied out to the Clippers as well as Kawhi Leonard. From your vantage point, knowing what you know and hearing what we've told you all here tonight, is the punishment fair that Adam Silver levied out? And then should the trade between the Clippers and Raptors be allowed to go through? 310-840-4910. Nick is in Houston. What's up, Nick?
1: What's up, Jeff? Yo, what's up, guys? Yeah, does the punishment fit the crime? It's a brutal thing to wrap your head around, because the crime in itself, I'm not sure how often this just happens anyway. Are we just catching wind of some of this for the first time in the recent history, or is this something that happens consistently? That being said, this time it was caught. There's a smoking gun. What do we do about it? How do we feel about it? It just begs the question about the whole ethics behind even having a cap. These athletes are at their prime of their careers, and if they are willing to do something that colors outside of the lines, I'm not even sure how upset me or any individual could really be at that. I'm just kind of wondering what you guys think about that perspective.
0: I'm not going to say I'm upset at anybody. I think Kawhi is stupid as hell for trying this. He's too talented of a player. And it's literally one of the game's all-time greats, now having his reputation tarnished because he's being greedy trying to get extra cash. Like, it's silly. He didn't need to do it. It makes me assume that he's financially irresponsible because, brother, you're already making millions on top of millions on top of millions. Why do you need even more? I think it's a total bad look on Kawhi Leonard. I appreciate the call. As far as, is this the first time that this has happened? We had the situation back in the early 2000s, Joe Smith and the T-Wolves. And in that situation, which we've referenced several times tonight, Joe Smith had his contract voided. And I believe he was suspended for a year as well. So the fact that Kawhi Leonard escaped this with no suspension, it's head-scratching, to say the least, man. I couldn't believe it. And then the trade gets pushed through. So basically the five first-round picks is supposed to be this big, that's the headline of the punishment, is five firsts given up. Yet you allowed the trade to go through, awarding them two first-round picks.
2: I don't think David Stern was perfect. In fact, I think there's a lot of flaws that he had in his rule of the NBA. But sometimes a situation like this does make you miss the iron fist that he ruled with. Because right now, Adam Silver is ruling with a pizza party.
0: I mean, it's embarrassing, dude. And the biggest stain on David Stern's reputation was probably like not letting that Kobe trade go through. Or not letting the Chris Paul trade, rather, go through. That would have teamed those two up back in the day. I think that's probably his biggest blemish. But outside of that, man, I don't know. And I want to give Adam Silver the benefit of the doubt, dog. I do. I think the league is in a great spot. I think they're continuing to make money. I don't know, man. This is a awful look for the NBA. And I think we're at a point now where we have to seriously question, hey, is Adam Silver fit for the job?
2: Never wrong, just early. I've been screaming this from the mountaintops. No is the answer to that. He's really good at expanding the NBA from an international standpoint, But honestly, it's basketball. It's pretty easy. It's a pretty

0: Houston that pays him $50 million annually, if his ass turned that down, he deserves whatever deal comes to him. If he decides to turn that deal down, he deserves whatever happens to him in 2026, he can't complain about it. First and foremost, a deal that pays C.J. Stroud $50 million annually, that would put him within the top 10, top 12 in terms of AAV in the NFL at the quarterback position. If you're C.J. Stroud, what do you think that you're worth, pal? What have you done in the NFL to garner a $60 million per year contract? I cannot believe. If I'm Nick Caserio, you're better than me, Nick. I would have laughed at his ass. If I was Nick Caserio negotiating a contract with C.J. Stroud, and him and his camp came to the negotiating table asking for a deal that paid him $60 million annually, I would laugh his ass out. I would belly laugh at him. I would be in tears. What has he done to merit that? What has he done to earn that sort of deal? Nothing. I'm not trying to take away his rookie year and what he accomplished. Not at all what I'm trying to do. $60 million annually? He wants to be essentially the highest paid quarterback in football. Pat Mahomes, with his 8-year extension that he signed, is making $63 million annually. Dak, second highest paid, making $60 million annually. Stafford, Jordan Love, Trevor Lawrence, Joe Burrow, Josh Allen, all tied at $55 million annually. Goff 53, Purdy 53, Herbert 52.5, Lamar 52, Hurts 51, Watson 46. If he would have got a deal that paid him $50 million annually, I think you take that. I don't know if that deal was actually offered to him, though. That is the thing that I keep going back to. I don't know if that was offered. But if it was, ladies and gentlemen, if it was, and C.J. Stroud turned it down, what a dumb, terrible decision. Not a smart move at all if you're C.J. Stroud. I don't know. Short of winning the Super Bowl, is there anything that C.J. Stroud could do to prove he's worth $60 million annually? I highly doubt it. Which is why I keep going back to the credibility of the report. And I'm not trying to poo-poo on the report. It's almost me trying to give Stroud the benefit of the doubt. I hope he's not this ignorant. C.J. Stroud, rep by David Mulugeta, if I'm not mistaken. Here's the crazy part about it. At least with C.J. Stroud asking for $60 million annually, I may have to do a lot of bending and twisting of arms, but I could at least talk you into that potentially, right? You couldn't talk me into paying Bryce Young $60 million annually. There's nothing you could do. You'd have to have a gun to my head to make me pay Bryce Young $60 million annually, and I may tell you to shoot me. Honestly, like, crazy that we've gotten here, though. I respect the confidence, I guess, of C.J. Stroud. This is a clear, strong example of betting on yourself. But, like, you got to be smart at the end of the day when it comes to betting on yourself. I believe he plays well this year. I believe he's able to bounce back. I believe he looks like the guy we saw in 2024 and 2023. That's the thing. Last year, he missed some games due to injury, had a concussion. I still don't think he was bad last year. Like 19 touchdowns to 8 picks. Not great. But I still don't believe he was bad last year. The thing that I really appreciated from C.J. Stroud last year, he took only 23 sacks. The year prior, he started 17 games. He took 52 sacks. His rookie year started just 15 games, took 38 sacks. He's got to get better at making plays off schedule. It's part of the reason where I'd have some hesitancy, right, to pay him $60 million annually because I don't know how much he elevates guys around him. The reality is, though, I think Stroud should be more motivated to get a deal done than Houston. Like, if you're Houston, you feel like you're a quarterback away from being the best team in football. Legitimately. If you are the Houston Texans, you feel like you're quality quarterback play away from being considered the clear-cut best team in the NFL. You've got it going on defense. It's a historically good defense, one that's good enough to win a title. You're well coached. You've got a super shrewd executive in Nick Caserio that drafts well. You've got a young up-and-coming star receiver in Nico Collins. I love the Houston Texans. I do. I love CJ Stroud. I wonder how much longer this marriage lasts. Because if you're Houston, I think you have to be very, very diligent here. If you're Houston, you have to be very, very careful. Who is more important to your success? CJ Stroud? Or the pieces around CJ Stroud? Nico Collins, your defense, Dalton Schultz. If I'm Houston, man, I feel like, man, with as good of a supporting cast as we have to offer, I wouldn't be geeked up to pigeonhole myself into CJ Stroud. I wouldn't. Do you want him to be the long-term answer for you? Of course you do. Of course you do. That's the best case scenario if you're Houston, is CJ Stroud being your long-term answer at quarterback. But the reality is you're in a very unique window right now if you're Houston. And you're paying guys. You paid Lasseter. You paid Stingley. You paid Will Anderson. You're in a very unique window right now where your core is intact. All you need is a quarterback. All you need is a quarterback. And the moment you decide to break the bank for CJ Stroud and pay him $50, $60 million annually, you take away from your ability to build up the rest of the roster around him. Something that I think has been a big part and extremely instrumental to his success to start.
1: Yeah, you did bring up an interesting point. What does he have to do to reach whatever that number, that magic number? If they offered him a deal, let's just say it was 50, maybe it was 52, right? We'll say, hey, they offered him $52 million a year. And he says, I think I'm worth 58 or 60 or whatever it is, because there's a pretty big gap between Dak and whoever's second, right? What is the magic number that he needs to hit? Is there a magic number? Because if they win the Super Bowl, are they winning the Super Bowl because of C.J. Stroud? No.
0: That's what I'm saying here. So, like, Denton, this is so crazy because I believe in CJ Stroud as a talent. The one thing that we haven't discussed all offseason when talking about Stroud is the dollar amount. We've all agreed that, yeah, they should pay him. Yeah, they should pay him. Once I hit a dollar amount, if he's asking for $60 million annually, the Houston Texans cannot do that. CJ Stroud at this point has not shown anything to be worthy of a $60 million per year contract. He's asking to be one of the highest paid quarterbacks in football. His play hasn't warranted that to this point. And if you're Houston, you can't let your emotions influence your decision-making here. You drafted C.J. Stroud. You watched C.J. Stroud grow up. You've watched him develop into a young man. Great. Might be time to move on. Because with as talented as his roster is, the Texans are a quarterback away from being the best team in the NFL. They are.
1: So they're like 12 dudes that are getting over $50 million. I want to go down this list, and you tell me if you would take C.J. Stroud or whichever quarterback it is. Is that fair?
0: Sure.
1: All right, we'll get the first one out of the way. Mahomes.
0: Mahomes. Take him, Mahomes.
1: Prescott. At 60 a year.
0: Take him, Dak.
1: Those are the top two, the only two guys that have 60. At $55 million a year, Joe Burrow.
0: Taking Joe Burrow.
1: At 55, Josh Allen.
0: Taking Josh Allen.
1: At 55, Jordan Love.
0: I think they're even.
1: Okay, we'll push. So we got like a lot to a push to nothing. At 55, Trevor Lawrence.
0: Even. I may take Trevor Lawrence over CJ Stroud.
1: I would take Trevor Lawrence.
0: Over I would CJ take Trevor Stroud. Lawrence, yeah.
1: Matt Stafford.
0: Matt Stafford, yeah.
1: At $53 million, Jared Goff.
0: CJ Stroud.
1: At $53 million, Brock Purdy.
0: CJ Stroud.
1: At $52.5 million, Justin Herbert.
0: CJ Stroud.
1: Over Herbert?
0: Over Herbert, yeah. I think Herbert's a joke. His playoff performances have colored how I view him as a quarterback, yes.
1: Tough season when Stroud threw four interceptions, but I'll let you have that one. Lamar Jackson.
0: First playoff blunder of his career, though. This has been routine for Justin Herbert. Who was the last guy you just named?
1: Lamar Jackson.
0: Oh, well, come on. I mean, Lamar.
1: And then rounding out, this is the final guy that's making over 50 a year, Jalen Hurts.
0: God, that's tough. I'll probably go with Jalen Hurts.
1: That's your man, Jalen Hurts. I mean, those are the only guys, though. Like, you look down this, like, Deshaun's 46, but that's fake money because they were desperate. Daniel Jones is 44, and then, like, Darnold's 33.
0: Yeah.
1: Baker's 33. Then, he's turning down that kind of money. That's crazy.
0: When you rattle off these quarterbacks, it makes him look even more crazy. You're in this window. You're not in the window above it, for sure.
1: No. No.
0: You
1: no,
0: fall
1: no.
0: somewhere in between 12 and... He falls somewhere between 10 and 17 in terms of the best quarterbacks in football. Is that fair?
1: Yeah, I would say probably 12 and, you know, 12 and 18, something like that.
0: Some of these this or that's are interesting, too.
1: He feels a type of way because he knows there's a pretty good chance that four of the draft class immediately after him are going to be getting north of $50 million. I would say a pretty strong chance that all four of those dudes... Jaden Drake, Bo Nix, and Caleb Williams, if they have good years this year, they're all getting over $50 million.
0: How much do you go over 50, though, is the question. This is where, like, we have this conversation about, yeah, the salary cap's continuing to go up, but the contracts are going up at a higher rate than the cap is. That's the problem that exists right now. At what point, and I said this, Denton, about the wide receiver position. I don't believe there's ever going to be a time in the NFL where a wide receiver is worth $50 million annually. In Jamar Chase's deal, or Jackson Smith and Jigba's deal, rather, he just signed for $42 million on average.
1: Chase would be the one where I look at him and say,
0: 50, Denton, damn!
1: He is. He's the only one. He's not now. But when he gets to that time it's where coming, the extension though. Comes, because he's 26, mm-hmm. He started a nice podcast. he's 26. Like, the time is coming when he's going to get another deal, and that's going to be probably 45, not 50. But he'd be the only one right now.
0: Who's next in line to get paid? Could. Justin Jefferson is going to get paid before Jamar.
1: Yeah,
0: because he signed his deal a year earlier.
1: Yeah, he got paid before. He came out a year earlier. Jamar didn't play that final year at LSU, the COVID year, and then came out.
0: AJ Brown's going to get paid. Amon-Ra's going to go to the table asking to get paid.
1: They ain't getting 50, though.
0: Chris Olave just got $31 million per this year.
1: Well, I'll tell you, the guy that's probably going to be the first wide receiver to get 50 is playing on Saturday this weekend.
0: Talking about Jeremiah Smith.
1: Yeah, I mean, Jeremiah Smith with that extension. Because, I mean, you think about it, if he lives up to what the hype is with him, and then given the time frame.
0: I don't think he does. It's really, the expectations that they've set for this kid are out of this world. Might not even be the best wide receiver on his team.
1: He is.
0: Chris Henry Jr.
1: As a freshman.
0: It's going to be a star-studded freshman this year, if the quarterback can get him the damn ball. But I'm saying, to your point, yes, he's great. The expectations, though, that have been place for Jeremiah Smith are almost unattainable, if I'm being honest. But we'll see how it ultimately plays out. Health matters. 310-840-4910 is the number. CJ Stroud, refusing a deal from Houston that would have put him in the $50 million per year club at the quarterback spot in hopes of getting a deal next offseason north of $60 million per. Smart move for C.J. Stroud or a dumb move for C.J. Stroud? Plus, one of the blue bloods of college football making a pretty controversial decision this week. We give you the details on that next. This is Westwood One Sports Night. 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

0: 310-340-4910, the number on the talk and text line here on What's Up One Sports Tonight. What we're chewing on right now is this. Later today, Penn State University set to honor legendary football coach Joe Paterno with a museum inside of the stadium. Now, 15 years ago, Joe Paterno, his statue was removed from out in front of Beaver Stadium after, obviously, the disgusting findings and the investigation into the Penn State football program and Jerry Sandusky. And it was found that, you know, all of this happened on Joe Paterno's watch. And as a result of that, obviously, you understand, the university tried to distance themselves from Joe Paterno. And 6 months after he died, they removed his stadium from out in front of Beaver Stadium. And the irony in that, 14 years later, they're now attempting to honor Joe Paterno with a football exhibit.
1: Westwood One presents Today in Women's Sports.
0: The Paterno Smell Unstoppable Football All Day Experience.
1: Long. 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
0: $5. This is the most notable
1: the
0: remembrance.
1: NWSL is in the final third of its regular season. And defending champion
0: Gotham FC. I don't know what
1: Gotham
0: is the cause
1: FC
0: of this. I don't know what led
1: standing.
0: To this being
1: the club
0: a
1: hasn't
0: thing,
1: lost a match since the
0: 4th
1: of July.
0: Fact
1: but their last two results have
0: that
1: been
0: they
1: ties.
0: Are going
1: most
0: back
1: recently,
0: and
1: a
0: now
1: 1-1 draw
0: Joe
1: against
0: Paterno?
1: The Portland Thorns. The squad
0: very
1: added
0: controversial
1: Irish
0: decision.
1: Midfielder Denise O'Sullivan
0: I don't
1: earlier
0: know
1: this
0: if
1: season,
0: I necessarily
1: who's on
0: understand
1: loan from
0: it.
1: Liverpool.
0: I don't know
1: she's
0: if it's necessarily
1: a two-time
0: NWSL
1: champion.
0: Here's the reality.
1: Gearing up for a new
0: you can't
1: title
0: tell
1: run
0: the
1: with
0: story
1: Gotham.
0: Of Penn
2: everyone
0: State.
2: Is being told what happened in that club. Very,
0: right, like I think everybody.
2: You know, high performance culture, a really good environment to be part of, and being challenged every day. So I'm really excited to be here, and excited to be, you know, for the future as well.
1: Gotham's next
0: fine
1: match
0: line
1: is on
0: the Penn
1: Sunday
0: State's walking.
1: No
0: I don't think
1: Denver
0: it's worth
1: Summit.
0: It. I would be
1: Penn
0: doing
1: State
0: nothing
1: Sports,
0: to honor
1: I'm
0: Joe
1: Maggie
0: Paterno.
1: Gray on Westwood One.
0: And the decision, I think, is a little bit head-scratching.
3: You've got a big day.
4: You know,
3: so
4: you
3: use Unstoppable
4: like
3: Scent
4: that,
3: Boosters to give your laundry
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3: non-stop
4: interesting
3: freshness.
4: Program
3: so
4: to
3: no
4: want to share its history
3: goes,
4: the way that it is sharing its history.
3: This power, this walk, this pose, this strut, this look, this talk.
0: Interesting.
3: Your clothes will be so fresh you can confidently strut
0: very,
3: into the
0: very
3: end of the day looking like a
0: boss.
3: Let's talk business in my office. Add new Unstoppables beads to
0: your
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0: right.
3: freshness so you
0: I
3: can smell unstoppable.
0: In the program itself, the football program.
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0: The fact that Penn State is going out and making the decision to honor Joe Paterno is nutty as hell. Makes no sense to me. You removed his statue 14 years ago, and you're now going to create an exhibit for him? Don't understand it. And like I continue to say, the disgusting-ass details of what happened under Joe Paterno's watch, those details haven't changed in the 15 years since he's passed. They haven't. So where this newfound desire to honor Joe Paterno is coming from, I have no clue. 310-840-4910 is the number. What do you make of Penn State choosing to try and honor Joe Paterno 15 years after his death? Appropriate decision, not an appropriate decision. And then should they have removed the statue in the first place? Let's go to Jane. Jane in Tucson. What's up, Jane?
7: He laughs when he says my name.
0: But, you can hear. You can hear. I'm glad you can hear, Miss Jane.
7: Yeah, I can hear, and I know why you laugh. But as usual, I'm here to add my vast knowledge due to my age, which is so much more than yours. You only know about Joe Paterno after this happened, and as a liberal feminist woman, I am as disgusted by it as you are. However, I also lived almost my whole life in Pennsylvania. And I know how insane Pennsylvanians are over their pride of the Penn State football team. And he was largely responsible for that for decades. You never knew about Penn State before, if you're 28 years old, before any of this stuff happened. And I had a friend who moved to State College, Pennsylvania, around 1980. She was born and raised in New York City, and she knew nothing about sports. And she called me one day, and she said, there's something really strange about this town. And I said, what? And she said, everywhere I go, there's the picture of one man who's in every store and every business.
0: Miss Jane, I got to let you run because we're up against the final hour of power coming up here. What do you make of Penn State trying to honor Joe Paterno 15 years later? Next.
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Thank you, big voice guy. I will take it from here. This is Westwood One Sports Night. We'll get you up to 3 a.m. Eastern Time. Final hour of power here on the program. In this final hour, we'll reset the top story in the world of sports. The NBA with a savage, not savage enough, punishment for the L.A. Clippers and Kawhi Leonard. We'll get to that. As well as take a spin around the National Football League. What we're chewing on right now on the phones is this at 310-840-4910. Penn State University deciding that they're going to honor former football coach Joe Paterno with a museum inside of the stadium. Now, the Joe Paterno scandal and situation, I was pretty

0: knows that story. And now they're going to give a put a statue back up in a museum for, you know, somebody that turned a blind eye to the kids being abused. It's disgusting. But I am a diehard Clemson fan from the time I was little. And I will say I have so much more respect for Woody Hayes than I do for Joe Paterno. And that's my take on it.
1: Appreciate you as always, man. So everyone's obviously got strong thoughts about what happened on Joe Paterno's watch. And I don't think we need to rehash that. What a ridiculous decision by the university. Like, whenever a university, like, makes a decision like this, whenever anybody makes a big-time decision, I hope you do a cost-benefit analysis, right? What are the benefits of this museum? Like, in reality, I don't think it's going to stay open very long, because I think the public outcry and the public disdain for the decision is going to force their hand. I truly do believe that. There's no way that this exhibit stays up for long. And here's the thing, right? It opens up today for the first time. It's open from 10 a.m. to 8 p.m. On game day. Well, one, I got to find out where this is located. Because you know what I immediately begin to think about? Are people going to try to, like, vandalize the memorial or vandalize the museum? Didn't that happen? Correct me if I'm wrong here, or if you know or not. Did that happen back with his statue? Did people start attempting to mess with the statue back then?
2: That might have happened a few times, but as Jane told us before the end of our previous hour, those that are in the Penn State, in and around the Penn State area, we had another caller come in and basically say they were a cult. Now, some of that's a little like tongue-in-cheek rivalry stuff, because that was a caller from Pittsburgh, and Pittsburgh and Penn State's a bit of a rivalry, or at least it was back in the day. But he's not entirely wrong. Like, if you're living around the Happy Valley area and around that time in specific, like, there was a large segment of people that were not happy when Joe Paterno got fired. So when all of those things were happening, yeah, it's not like they were like, hey, Joe got to go. They were not happy. They all kind of understood the Sandusky thing, but there were a lot of people that would have been willing to, and maybe did in some capacity, fall on some sort of shield for Paterno.
1: Which in theory makes sense, but doesn't make it less disgusting. Q is in Detroit. What up, Q?
3: Come on, baby. How y'all doing?
1: Man,
3: they going to make some money off for this. I think because Joe Paul looks so frail and old like George Burns, it kind of takes the sting away for how people view him. And I don't think that, you know, it's right, but it's going to reveal how people really, you know, their true character is. They don't care unless it bothers somebody and happened to somebody in their family or something like that. They look past that. So, you know, that's the world we live in today. I think it's atrocious, but, you know, they turn a blind eye. I would love to see, like you say, in those meetings, who came up with the idea and who all, you know, voted for it. But we going to see. They going to protect that thing. But y'all have a good night, man.
1: I just can't believe that it's happening, man. I appreciate the call. And look, when I saw this story earlier, as I was getting ready for the show, I was debating whether or not I was just going to throw it in the first hour of the show and kind of just leave it as a one-off. Because I don't feel right talking about it, if I'm being honest. Like, there's part of me that feels a little guilty speaking on it because of the nature of what happened with Joe Paterno. But I don't feel guilty because if I don't do it, who else is going to do it? Penn State deserves a massive light shined on their stupid ass. This is such a dumb, unjustifiable decision. The more and more I think about it, I'm like, yo, what are we doing here? What's the reason for this, Penn State? 15 years ago, you decided to remove his statue from out in front of the stadium. That's the crazy part about all of this. Penn State, and my biggest issue with all of this, is the lack of consistency that Penn State has shown with their handling of Joe Paterno. The man died, and 6 months later, the statue was removed from out in front of the stadium. So if you felt that strongly then, like I've continued to say, if you felt that strongly about the accusations then, what's changed to where you feel differently now? All the info, all the facts are the same, yet you're now reneging on your decision and choosing to honor him anyway.
2: Do you think in a weird sense, like this is very, I feel like this showcases just what the depth of what Joe Paterno meant to the program and why this has become so complicated. They removed the statue a few months after he died. Well, that means the statue was up when he was still coaching. I mean, they put that statue up in 2001.
1: Right. So when did... I guess the question is, how long after the scandal was dropped was the statue left up? I guess the million-dollar question now, right?
2: So the statue was taken down on July 22nd, 2012. We're so deep down the rabbit hole, I know the exact dates for when the statue was taken down.
1: So,
2: because they claimed that it was a source of division, and it stopped the healing process.
1: What do they think the exhibit's going to be, Denton? What the hell is the exhibit going to be?
2: Don't ask me. I didn't come up with a bright idea honor the family.
1: It's a head scratcher for sure, man. 310-840-4910. Joe. Calling from somewhere out there in the land. What's up, Joe?
4: USA, baby.
1: Joe from the United States. What's up, Joe?
4: Gilbert, USA.
1: Gilbert, USA. What's going on, Joe from Gilbert?
4: Hey, man. I just want to say that Penn State should be ashamed of themselves for doing this for the unnamed coach who obviously was a NAMBLA card-carrying member. And then I'd also like to say that as a diehard Garnet and Black Gamecock, go Clemson. The P is invisible. Clemson, beat LSU.
1: Appreciate the call, brother, man. Man, sad stuff. I hate that this is where the conversation is shifted to tonight. It's entertaining, rather, to hear you all's thoughts on this. I always love when we get to, like, gauge your moral compass a little bit. Because, like, sports are great, but, like, sports aren't a true gauge on someone's character, you know what I'm saying? What type of person you are. So I love hearing y'all talk about sports. I love hearing y'all talk about situations like this as well. Denton, if we haven't already, I plan on making my own. I'm about to go scorched earth on Penn State University.
2: Well, I think we should take a field trip to the museum.
1: I don't know that at this point, if they're listening, they won't.
2: I don't think they'll let us in. We might be on the put a poster on the wall. Don't let these guys in. But at this point, like if they're going to do it, I at least want to see what it is. Like I don't agree with the decision to do it. I think it's silly, but I'd like to see what it is.
1: So it's on social media. Let me see if I can find it again here real quick. It doesn't look too state-of-the-art, if you ask me. Like, is it really worth... If you're going to do something for Joe Pa and, like, open yourself up to this type of scrutiny and criticism, at least have it be a state-of-the-art exhibit. It's not. It's not at all. It's not like the Sean Taylor mannequin that Dan Snyder tried to put up. It's not that level bad. But, like, it ain't nothing to write home about.
2: For those that might not be aware, that mannequin was see-through. They couldn't even fill the mannequin in. So, I mean, this is the reason that they name it after him, right on the front. National championship, 82 and 86. I mean, that was him.
1: Yeah. Poor Joe Paterno, man.
2: Oh, this really is not a lot.
1: No, that's what I'm saying, like. For you to open up Pandora's box and potentially piss people off, at least do it with something that's going to be considered, you know, state of the art. right?
2: I mean, there had to be somebody on that 82 or 86 team that they felt like deserved to be honored in a way for winning a championship where they just named the room after them.
1: Instead of Joe Paterno, right? That's what I'm saying. Like, there is this eagerness, there's this affinity to go honor him. Why? I don't know. You would think, based off of how geeked up they are, you would think that he coached the team, quarterbacked the team, played defense for the team, filled the water up for the team. Honor a trainer. Somebody. Just not Joe Paterno, man. 310-840-4910. I'm appalled at the decision, if I'm being honest. I really am. But it is what it is. It happened. We came, we saw, we conquered. We are. That's the old slogan for Penn State football. They are honoring Joe Paterno in a controversial decision just 14 years after removing his stadium, his statue, rather, from out in front of Beaver Stadium. So buckle up. We'll see how long that that museum, that exhibit actually lasts. The exhibit opened from 10 a.m. Holy cow. To 8 p.m. tonight. And then Penn State opens up the season this Saturday against Marshall. 310-840-4910 is the number here on Westwood One Sports Night. We'll continue to take your calls if you got them. Let's do this. Top story of the night comes out of the NBA. After a damn near year-long investigation, Adam Silver in the NBA finally dropping the hammer on Kawhi, Steve Ballmer, and the Clippers. Problem is, it's an inflatable hammer. I'll tell you why next here on Westwood One Sports Night.
5: 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From your home for the NFL, Westwood One Sports.
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0: or any of our listeners have not, there was a set of circumstances that took place this week where Tua Tagovailoa posted a photo of himself on his Instagram. And then immediately under posting the photo of himself was a comment from Tua Tagovailoa saying, "We are so proud of you. You got this." So it came from the same account that posted the photo. And immediately everyone jumps to the conclusion that Tua Tagovailoa has a burner account. And he's going around saying nice things about himself on this miscellaneous, mysterious account, maybe fueling the Tuanon. Tuanon is his like fan group. Odd name. I didn't choose it. Don't get mad at me.
1: Tua's Anonymous.
0: Well, we now know who is responsible for Burnergate. It's his wife. She's clarified, saying that she did not switch her Instagram accounts before commenting on the picture of her husband, then clarifying and stating that Tua does not use social media. And this is a learning point.
1: I hate that lie. I'm sorry, Denton. Anyone that lies and says they don't use social, you're a liar. Oliver, cat's out of the bag. I think you've been lying about Twitter.
0: Yeah, Oliver says he doesn't use social media. See, we stand on opposite ends of this. I think people very much overestimate the amount of athletes that fully control their own social media.
1: Yeah. Like, dude, with all the treatment and things that they get, what do you think they're doing when they're getting, when they're in the damn hyperbaric chamber? They're scrolling, guys.
0: I think most of these dudes, I think they ain't on it. I think they got people that are posting for them.
1: Especially the younger athletes, bro. You got to think, like, they're us, dude.
0: Yeah, but Tua ain't that young.
1: Tua's not that young.
0: Like, Tua ain't on social media. Like, I fully, when she says he ain't on social media, he ain't on social media. Kevin Durant, social media. Steph Curry, social media.
1: I don't think Steph's on it.
0: Nah, he said that he would check Twitter during halftime and games.
1: What a loser. But no, like, the days of, like, and this is where, like, all the old heads out there hate this because, you know, quarterback is supposed to be a position that, you know, is handled with such honor and grace. Man, today's quarterbacks are going to have, the new upcoming generation of quarterbacks are going to have different hobbies, different things that they like to do in their spare time than at Tom Brady and Peyton Manning. That's why during the pre-draft, people were getting all pissy and making it seem like it was a big deal that, well, you Shador Sanders as an example, making it a big deal that Shador wanted to stream and rap in his free time. Who the hell cares? Like, the kid's supposed to work out 24 hours a day, 7 days a week.
0: Speaking of rapping, how about Tom Hardy putting the pen to work?
1: You're going to have to run that by me again. Tom who?
0: Tom Hardy, very famous actor, played Bane in The Dark Knight. Very British. Jacked. But he's a rapper. He did an album with Czarface. He's on a track with Method Man.
1: Is that Czarface like a doppelganger for Scarface?
0: Yeah, it's just a hip-hop situation.
1: Hip-hop name. Okay.
0: Yeah, going on over there. This didn't come across your timeline?
1: No.
0: See, you have too much terrible music that comes across your timeline. You don't have room for the good stuff.
1: By the way, since you want to make a remark about terrible music, I did bookmark a factual tweet earlier, and that tweet was Drake's Iceman becomes his longest leading number one album on the R&B hip hop chart via Billboard.
0: R&B and hip hop, because it's not real rap. Gotcha.
1: You know what, man?
0: Are you going to be a country fan now? You just follow your goat everywhere? Now he's doing country music?
1: Well, I actually think that he's long overdue for a country crossover. He's got, like, a talented voice. I think he would sound awesome doing country. If you're not going to acknowledge that, like, he's not a good rapper.
0: Which he's not. He doesn't write his stuff. Like, I don't understand how we keep doing this.
1: In my head, when I asked that, I knew that you were going to rebuttal with he's not.
0: He makes fine music. Not for me, but...
1: When you say fine...
0: He makes music the way, like, Kanye makes music. Kanye doesn't write his own raps either. That's why I'm so mad at Pusha T. His ghostwriter left.
1: Yeah, I know. Yeah. Your disrespect for Drake is, like, it needs to be studied.
0: What do you mean?
1: Honestly.
0: I think you love him too much. Like, I don't think, I think you just love the fact that he he is number one. I don't think you actually love him.
1: Oh, so now you think I'm just some Fairweather rap fan.
0: Yeah.
1: Well, I'm not, Denton. Yeah. I'm not. I am a huge fan of Dwayne Michael Carter, the greatest rapper of all time. The Drake Toll Show comes up next. What up, Drake?
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big voice guy. I will take it from here. This is Westwood One Sports Night. We'll get you up to 3 a.m. Eastern Time. Final hour of power here on the program. In this final hour, we'll reset the top story in the world of sports, the NBA, with a savage, not savage enough, punishment for the L.A. Clippers and Kawhi Leonard. We'll get to that. As well as take a spin around the National Football League. What we're chewing on right now on the phones is this at 310-840-4910. Penn State University deciding that they're going to honor former football coach Joe Paterno with a museum inside of the stadium. Now, the Joe Paterno scandal and situation, I was pretty young when that happened. I think I was in middle school. And, you know, as a result, they removed the statue of Joe Paterno outside of Beaver Stadium. That was less than like 6 months after he had died. And since then, there really has been no effort to try and honor the winningest coach in the history of Penn State football. I believe, 2024, a trustee brought up the idea of, you know, naming the field at Beaver Stadium after Joe Paterno, but they ultimately had that conversation.

0: doctor at Clemson. He personally reached out to Charlie Bauman within 24 hours and made an apology to him. And when he was invited to South Carolina to speak in a coaching clinic, he personally made it a point of going and apologizing again to him in person, as well as to the Clemson coaching staff. And he doesn't get any recognition for that because nobody knows that story. And now they're going to put a statue back up in a museum for, you know, somebody that turned a blind eye to the kids being abused. It's disgusting. But I am a diehard Clemson fan from the time I was little. And I will say I have so much more respect for Woody Hayes than I do for Joe Paterno. And that's my take on it.
1: Appreciate you as always, man. So everyone's obviously got strong thoughts about what happened on Joe Paterno's watch. And I don't think we need to rehash that. What a ridiculous

0: decision by the university. Like, whenever a university, like, makes a decision like this, whenever anybody makes a big-time decision, I hope you do a cost-benefit analysis, right? What are the benefits of this museum? Like, in reality, I don't think it's going to stay open very long, because I think the public outcry and the public disdain for the decision is going to force their hand. I truly do believe that. There's no way that this exhibit stays up for long. And here's the thing, right? It opens up today for the first time. It's open from 10 a.m. to 8 p.m. On game day. Well, one, I got to find out where this is located. Because you know what I immediately begin to think about? Are people going to try to, like, vandalize the memorial or vandalize the museum? Didn't that happen? Correct me if I'm wrong here, or if you know or not. Did that happen back with his statue? Did people start attempting to mess with the statue back then?
1: That might have happened a few times, but as Jane told us before the end of our previous hour, those that are in the Penn State, in and around the Penn State area, we had another caller come in and basically say they were a cult. Now, some of that's a little like tongue-in-cheek rivalry stuff, so that was a caller from Pittsburgh, and Pittsburgh and Penn State's a bit of a rivalry, or at least it was back in the day, but he's not entirely wrong. Like, if you're living around the Happy Valley area and around that time in specific, like, there was a large segment of people that were not happy when Joe Paterno got fired. So when all of those things were happening, yeah, it's not like they were like, hey, Joe got to go. They were not happy. They all kind of understood the Sandusky thing, but there were a lot of people that would have been willing to, and maybe did in some capacity, fall on some sort of shield for Paterno.
0: Which in theory makes sense, but doesn't make it less disgusting.

0: One Sports at the Westwood One Sports app. Originally, we had planned to take the first 5 minutes off in honor of Jaden Daniels, but now we've decided to take the first 10 minutes off today in honor of the LA Clippers being dead for the next 10 years. It is the Drake Toll Show. Westwood One Sports, the Westwood One Sports app. Addy Bates produces, Laura Jimenez runs the board, and Steve Ballmer barely owns the Clippers. Finally, the NBA has come down on Los Angeles, and this is the harshest and most comprehensive disciplinary action the league has ever taken against a franchise. This reshapes the face of how the NBA and its commissioner, Adam Silver, approach controversy. The same controversy that ESPN reported a month ago was nothing. That the Clippers and the NBA, the investigation had wound up empty. The NBA followed that up by saying, no, we're not done yet. And now the Clippers have been stripped of five straight first-round draft picks spanning from 2029 to 2033. The Clippers will not pick in the first round again until 2034. Players that will be drafted in the 2034 first round of the NBA draft are currently 11 years old. That is how aggressive the NBA was against the LA Clippers for cap circumnavigation. No team in modern NBA history has been docked five first rounds. And draft pick forfeitures are rare altogether. There was a Timberwolves scandal early 2000s. I think the Heat and the Sixers have given up a couple. One or two at most. Five. You have just killed the Clippers' long-term pipeline. Oh, and you told the world, remember Steve Ballmer? Which it's odd to me. Ballmer's one of those owners you can name because he's the richest owner in America. Ballmer is one of those names, one of those people that you immediately associate with the NBA and the Clippers. He stepped in for Donald Sterling, who was banned from the NBA for shame. And when Ballmer did step in, he was the face of the franchise. He wanted to be public-facing. And maybe the joke's on us. Maybe the egg's on our face for believing a billionaire. When in the last year, Ballmer's gone on a media campaign saying, we know nothing about this. We would do nothing wrong. We believe in the investigation. We're rooting for the investigation. We, the Clippers, have always done the right thing. Well, you didn't. The same man who went on that media campaign, the same billionaire who we trusted, the guy we thought, oh, what a cute guy. He's courtside, and he's jumping up and down, and he's building the fan wall. That same man has been banned from the NBA for a year and fined $30 million. And it didn't stop there. The NBA went after the president of business operations, Gillian Zucker, suspended for a year. President of basketball operations, Lawrence Frank, suspended for 6 months. The league didn't just fine a faceless corporation, oh, the tree company that may have been circumnavigating the cap. The league didn't just, we'll go in and we'll fine the owner. No. The league dropped the death penalty on the LA Clippers draft for the next 5 years. And the idea in this is that the Clippers, Steve Ballmer, had gone around the cap to give Kawhi Leonard extra money. That Leonard, two-time finals MVP, himself will be punished by the NBA with a $700,000 fine. The quote from Adam Silver, the NBA's collective bargaining system for determining player compensation is a fundamental component of the basketball competition that the league oversees for the benefit of teams, players, and ultimately fans. To put that in layman's terms, as if we're five, hey, do not pay the players outside of what's in their contract, of what's allowed in the cap. ESPN writes, in September 2025, following a report by podcast journalist Pablo Torre, the same Pablo Torre, by the way, that ESPN fired. We'll get to that later in the show. The league opened an investigation into whether a $28 million endorsement contract between Leonard and Aspiration Fund Advisor LLC, who filed for bankruptcy last year, by the way, broke league rules. That's the mysterious tree company who said, hey, Kawhi, we'll give you $28 million for promotional material. We'll give you 28 mil to do some work for us. That work never happened. And Torre began to investigate how this company that was tied to the Clippers' ownership could actually be a front to circumnavigate the cap. And it turns out it was. despite the sob story that Steve Ballmer has given you, despite the billionaire that's tried to earn your trust as the fun-loving, fan-facing, sweet little owner that walked in and replaced Donald Sterling, who was the guy who was weird around women and said racist things. Oh, great. We'll take that guy out, ban him for life. I'll walk in. I'll do the right thing. And then I'll guilt the world, which is what Sterling spent the last year doing. I'll guilt the world into believing that I could never have done something so heinous. You understand? It's September 3rd. We get college football today. I'm going to watch Colorado Buffalo. I guess it's plural. Probably not just one of them. I'm going to watch the Colorado Buffaloes against the Georgia Tech Yellow Jackets, the Utah Utes against the Idaho Vandals tonight. I'm gearing up for the NFL season in less than a week. And all of a sudden, the NBA drops in our lap the strictest sanction they've ever put down on a franchise. Adam Silver said, I'm done. I investigated this. And in one of the most important decisions he has made as the commissioner of the NBA, he came down on Steve Ballmer and the Clippers. And in the middle of my jovial approach to football season, the NBA is thrown on its head. 5 years without a first round draft pick. I'll say it again. It's what you bring to the water cooler today. It's what you tell your friends at work when they ask you about the whole situation. The next time the Clippers will draft in the first round, they will be drafting players who are currently 11 years old. This is the basketball version of the death penalty. And Los Angeles will pay the price for paying Kawhi Leonard $28 million that was off the table to get around the cap. And then their owner spent a year telling you, we would never do that. The independent investigation conducted by a law firm, Wachtell Lipton, revealed the franchise used team sponsors and business partners, including Aspiration Partners, Boingo Wireless, Daktronics, and Lockton Insurance to route millions in off-the-books income to Kawhi Leonard. Again, it was Pablo Torre, independent journalist, podcaster, New York Times freelancer, Pablo Torre that dug this up. And a lot of folks laughed at him, saying, it's just you making things up. Steve Ballmer said, this is just you making things up. Turns out, little man wins, and the Clippers are brought down for the next decade at least. It is Westwood One Sports and the Westwood One Sports app, 310-840-4910. The phone line, the text line are open, 310-840-4910. The owner of the Clippers has been barred for a year from the NBA. We'll give you more on this next. An NFL franchise who is punting its first-round draft pick. Well, actually, I should be more clear. They are punting the first overall draft pick. It is Westwood One Sports, the Westwood One Sports app. That's up next. 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
12: The only

0: franchise could very well be bleak. The Clippers were stripped of five straight first-round picks from 2029 to 2033 for circumnavigation of the cap. What does that mean? Put it in layman's terms. The Clippers paid Kawhi Leonard under the table. The Clippers, who told you that they didn't pay Kawhi Leonard under the table, actually did pay Kawhi Leonard under the table. Say hello to my friend Steve Ballmer. Well, not really friend. The guy who walked into the NBA as an owner and took over for Donald Sterling. You'll remember Donald Sterling was the man who was kicked out of the league for shame, forced to sell the Clippers because Sterling had done some nefarious things and had questionable relationships with women, and there were some racist issues in there, and Sterling ultimately was just a bad guy. So we booted him and said, all right, well, let Steve Ballmer buy the team. And in he comes. Do-do-do-do-do. That's the music that plays in my head when Steve Ballmer walks in the room. Do-do-do-do-do. He's this nice kind of goofy guy, just your casual old white dude. But he's excited. He's at the games. He loves the fans. Build the fan wall. I'm Steve Ballmer, notable good guy, and I'm taking over for the bad guy. Oh, don't take my word for it. Take Steve Ballmer's word for it on how good of a guy Steve Ballmer is. Let's take you to a year ago when the whole thing comes out from Pablo Torre, this investigative journalist, that, hey, I think that the Clippers might be doing something nefarious with how they're paying Kawhi Leonard. And Ballmer said, no, we are playing by the rules whether we like it or not.
1: We, the Clippers, have abided by the salary cap circumvention rules because that's the right thing to do. I happen, for what it's worth, to think it's a very important rule in terms of promoting competitiveness and equal playing field across the league. But whether I agreed with it or not, it's the rule. And we've absolutely abided by that.
0: Liar. Those who abide by the rules, don't lose five draft picks, get fined $30 million, have their star player fined $700,000. Liar. Manipulator, even. The billionaire wanted us all to think that he was the good guy, right? And he convinced us. Everybody's saying, oh, Pablo Torre, this rogue journalist, the guy investigating this, he's just wasting his time. Shoot, man, even ESPN posted an article a month ago saying the NBA's found nothing. This is going to be a nothing burger. The NBA, the investigation's going to come up empty. To the point the National Basketball Association had to put their own statement out saying, that's not true, ESPN, that's not true. We're still working on this. Egg on the face of ESPN here, egg on the face of Ballmer, egg on the face of us for believing the billionaire when he said, oh, he even tried to get the whole pathos thing. Like, oh, I'm not only am I a good guy, but we don't even like the rule. The rules are so stringent. You know, we even though we may not be in conjunction with the rules as far as their viability in the NBA, we do believe that they're the rules. We got to stick by them. Look at us. More being so polite to even play by the rules because we don't think.

0: Woe is you, Steve Ballmer. But he continued with the manipulation. Again, same interview a year ago to the world on ESPN saying that, hey, please, investigate. Hey, look at us. Investigate us. You'll find nothing.
1: We welcome the league investigation. We have nothing to hide. And in fact, you know, we're glad for that opportunity also to tell our story. Since the day I bought the team, and you know the circumstances were definitely tough, we've really emphasized doing things the right way. And I want our fans to really understand that they've aligned themselves, that they support an organization that does things the right way.
0: I need fans to... He is on his hands and knees begging with you. Please understand. I need the fans to know that we do things the right way. We do all of these. We make all these decisions with you, the fans, top of mind. We're glad the NBA is investigating us. Come look. Come look at the closet. There are no skeletons. Oh, and you know me. I'm Steve Ballmer. I'm the guy who, oh, you'll remember, I took over the Clippers after some pretty tough circumstances. I did the right thing by buying them and taking over after that nasty man, Donald Sterling. We would love an investigation here. They're the rules. We play by the rules. Ballmer manipulated you into feeling bad for him, into feeling like this journalist, Pablo Torre, was at fault. He was in the wrong. He was making things up to the point that we all believed the richest owner in the NBA and said, oh, that Torre guy, the guy who got fired from ESPN, boy, talk about egg on somebody's face. In the middle of all of this, Pablo Torre, the guy who found out that the LA Clippers are circumnavigating the cap, was fired from his job. And the world laughed at him and said, you're looking at this for nothing. You're digging into this for nothing. You're listening to Westwood One Sports and the Westwood One Sports app. It is the Drake Toll Show. Drake Toll with you. Oliver Shack runs the board. Addie Bates produces. Who is Pablo Torre? Torre worked for ESPN for years. Was one of my favorites at ESPN. Then this whole thing, he starts digging into this whole thing. He's this investigative journalist. He's the same guy who was digging into Bill Belichick and Jordan. He helped break that story. What's Belichick doing with this 23-year-old girl at this Airbnb beachside? Well, that's same Pablo Torre. When he started to break this, his peers in the industry began to black. Of course they blacklist him. Pablo, you're going to go after the most expensive man in all of sports, Steve Ballmer. Don't do that. That's a dangerous game, Pablo. I just played you audio from ESPN a year ago when Ballmer said that we play by the rules, when Ballmer tried to sway the court of public opinion toward him. Let me play you audio from a year ago when Pablo Torre, this is one of his final weeks at ESPN, when Pablo Torre joined Kornheiser in the afternoon, guys, and said, hey, I want you to listen to the desperation in Pablo's voice. He's almost pleading with America, Pablo.
2: I believe this is the biggest test of Adam Silver's tenure as commissioner. He came in with Donald Sterling. That was, in retrospect, an easy call, banned for life. This, poetically almost bookending that, Ballmer coming in because of that, Ballmer now being at the heart of a story, Tony, in which he poured in $118 million over 18 months, tracking alongside secret payments no one knew about to Kawhi Leonard, that total $28 million in a no-show endorsement contract and $20 million more in a stock deal that he was signed to. We're talking about $48 million outside of the cap, paid by the richest owner in all of sports. And so the question for Adam Silver, to be blunt about this, is do the rules matter?
0: It's as if Pablo's trying to convince us, I'm not crazy. Listen to the numbers. Listen to what I've found. Listen to what I've discovered about this. You're allowing the owner to talk. The court of public opinion is being swayed towards Steve Ballmer. Please, please, somebody help. I have discovered that Kawhi Leonard is being paid under the table by the LA Clippers, and nobody will take it seriously. And shortly after that, Torre is let go by ESPN. Oh. The same ESPN that a month ago said, well, the NBA is going to find nothing. This is a nothing burger. The whole thing was a sham. Yeah. Okay. Well, the guy who got let go, the guy who fought tooth and nail for years to break this story, to bring it to light, to have the NBA investigate this, the guy who

0: trusted the NBA to have to go after a billionaire. That guy's a hero today. Pablo Torre is what's right with journalism. It's the reason you support journalists. Pablo Torre fought because he knew something wrong was happening. And would you believe if I told you there are cases you'll never know about in professional sports where a billionaire got away with something, where a billionaire did something nefarious, where college football bag men were roaming the streets and they all got away with it? That's usually what happens. Because it's the good old boys club. We bury people like Pablo Torre. The commissioner ignores it. The NBA ignores it. We move on. Not in this case. One man forced the hand of an entire league. And that man is Pablo Torre. Now, what about Adam Silver in this? Because Silver, surely, right? Think about this. You are the head of the committee. And, man, the richest person on your committee may have done something bad, but they're also the richest person on your committee, so you'd like to keep them happy. You don't want to, as somebody who's much more, you're much poorer than this person is, you don't want to have to go after the committee member with the deepest pockets because they've been helpful to you. But Silver did the right thing. However, he didn't do it with the same fervor as he did a decade ago when the Donald Sterling situation goes down. This is a once young, sprightly, in control Adam Silver. I want to take you back to a decade ago when the story broke about Donald Sterling and how assertive and forceful Adam Silver was.
1: Accordingly, effective immediately, I am banning Mr. Sterling for life from any association with the Clippers organization or the NBA.
0: That's got some oomph to it. This time, for the billionaire buddy in the room, it's a Wednesday night press release. But credit to what that press release said. The Clippers, for the next decade, are dead. There are no Clippers. You just lost the 2034 first-round draft pick. When you get back into the saddle with this, when you get back to drafting in the first round, because you lost all your first rounders from 2029 through 2033. In 2034, you're looking at drafting players that are currently 11 years old. You're going to a fourth grade team right now to scout out who the Clippers will draft with their next first round draft pick in 2034. No team in modern NBA history has ever been docked 5 first round picks. Draft pick forfeitures are rare within themselves. The NBA just came down to the Clippers and made an example of Steve Ballmer, the same owner who has now been banned from the league for a year. The same owner who is fined $30 million. By the way, if you're going to start a GoFundMe, Ballmer makes $30 million every 10 days. He's going to be okay. They even went after the front office. President of business operations, Gillian Zucker, suspended for a year. President of basketball operations, Lawrence Frank, suspended for 6 months. The league didn't just fine a faceless corporation. They didn't just fine the Clippers $30 million. The league didn't just say, hey, we're going to fine Steve Ballmer. No, they went after everybody, anybody, and everybody. They named names, the NBA did. The association fined human beings. They put the franchise's future in jeopardy because of what they did. An example was made of the Los Angeles Clippers. What do you need to know? What's your takeaway? What's the big thing you think? Well, damn, that's a huge part of this. Is it all started with one dude with a podcast microphone who got laid off from his job because everybody thought he was crazy in the middle of this? The independent investigation from the NBA, from Wachtell Lipton, this law firm they used, revealed the franchise used Aspiration Partners, Boingo Wireless, Daktronics, Lockton Insurance. They were using multiple companies to route millions in off-the-books income to Kawhi Leonard to get around the salary cap, to pay him in a way that the NBA wouldn't learn that Kawhi Leonard was being paid under the table. Complex corporate sponsorships. And then all of a sudden, this one dude, Pablo Torre, is like, hey, guys, why is this tree company giving Kawhi Leonard millions of dollars and he's not doing anything for them? Who is this tree company? And why are they tied to the owner of the Clippers? And that guy was right all along. You're listening to Westwood One Sports and the Westwood One Sports app. Addie Bates produces. Oliver Schack runs the board. Addy, a win for Pablo Torre, a massive loss for the Los Angeles Clippers. Their fan base can rest assured the next decade is in doubt.
2: This might be the craziest punishment that I have seen in sports in recent memory. And yes, I know the Houston Astros in baseball, whenever they got, you know, discovered the cheating scandal of 2017, that was a very lenient punishment. But this is crazy. Like, this destroys the Clippers organization for almost a decade. No first round picks, but it's deserved. Everything he said was a lie. He just went up to the mic and straight up lied to not only his fans of his team, but the entire NBA. It's insane what is going on, and I'm shocked. I'm shocked that it was until that long. I'm shocked that it was like almost a 10-year punishment, but it was needed.
0: Hmm. Pablo Torre, thoughts?
2: Man, this is investigative journalism at its finest. And this is why we work. I love this. I love that he was right about everything, and he did his journalistic duties to do what he needed to do. And I'm sure maybe he won't be welcomed in the Clippers building anymore. Maybe he should have a security guard with him. I don't think they're going to like him from here on out, but impressive.
0: The Clippers have put out a statement saying they reject the NBA's findings, which are the result of a heavily biased investigation seeking to justify a predetermined narrative. Save me. Spare me the pity that I could give a billionaire, and I'll send that to Pablo Torre today. Somebody get these beggars out of here. I imagine this was Pablo just walking around the house, just kind of repeating that to the mirror over and over again. Take a vacation. Take one of those Cancun vacations for Pablo Torre. We'll see you in Valhalla. We have the watch. That guy, that one man did this, brought down an entire franchise and forced the hand of the NBA. And now Steve Ballmer, the owner of the Clippers, has a one-year ban, a $30 million fine. The Clippers lose 5 first-round draft picks. This is as SMU death penalty as you can get in professional sports. That was just brought down on the L.A. Clippers. SiriusXM Channel 260, The Drake Toll Show on YouTube, the Westwood One Sports app. You can listen live to the entirety of our 3-hour program. Addy Bates produces. Oliver Schack runs the board. It's You Better You Bet that comes up next. Then Bleck and Abdallah, followed by Jim Rome in the afternoon. But this we cannot escape. College football week one begins today. And there is still one man begging before Saturday to have NFL players on his roster for Saturday. Here's the sad story of Lane Kiffin with Chris Gordy up next. 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

0: So, Lane Kiffin versus the rest of the world in college football. That's what it's become, right? Shake, Sinora, shake your body line. I mean, more or less, you look at the SEC, and now they've talked about, probably shouldn't have NFL players in the Southeastern Conference, right? We all agree on that. Well, no. Lane Kiffin in the corner saying, I don't agree. And then there are these other mysterious figures in the SEC. Well, if Lane doesn't get them, then we'll get them. But nobody else can name those mysterious figures. And now it just feels like Lane Kiffin versus the SEC versus college football. We've gotten ourselves into. And yet still somehow we're 48 hours away from the full slate of week one games in the sport. Have we ruined the sanctity of what we love about the game? You're listening to Westwood One Sports and the Westwood One Sports app. It is the Drake Toll Show. And now joining us from Locked On SEC, Sports Talk 790 in Houston, he is Chris Gordy. Gordy, good morning. Thanks for being up early with us. And I want to put you on the spot here a little bit. If we call this whole thing, let's say, Lane Kiffin versus the SEC, as we know now the SEC is trying to take measures to disallow these training camp players back into college football. Are you side Lane Kiffin or side SEC?
1: Well, I'm kind of split on it. And I'm glad you said these training camp players, because it's been frustrating the hell out of me when we keep calling these guys NFL players. Yeah. When, you know, Xavier Harris is no more an NFL player than you or I are. I mean, like, he got, you know, went to training camp. He was injured the entire time. He never put on a Saints jersey and got cut. I mean, you know, look, if I worked at Subway for 2 days and quit or got let go, like, am I a professional sandwich artist? No. So I just think it's a little nuts. So it's a lot of this is where do you draw the line? And talking to a lot of people this week, a lot of people are very different, because, you know, some people seem to be okay with Cole Hudson, who left Texas, went through the draft process, went to a mini camp. Too many camps, in fact, and then left. Well, people go, well, mini camps just an invite. You're not signing a deal. Whereas a guy who goes through training camp, you know, you technically do sign with the team, but you also get cut very quickly. And so it's, you know, people are like, well, you signed a contract. Well, I mean, how much is a contract when they let you go in 2 weeks? So it's kind of, it's a weird dynamic. Again, it all goes back to the 5-5. If the NCAA just had the foresight to say, you know what, guys, we're going to approve this in about 6 months. All the guys who are seniors right now, we're going to give you that extra year. It's only the fair thing to do, because we're about to do it with everybody else. If you want to stay an extra year, you can. They didn't do that. And everybody I've talked to about this goes, well, you know, life's tough sometimes. And that's just kind of what it is. So it's just this tough, real kind of weird moral dilemma on, man, you really should have done the right thing by these kids, because Daquan Wright would have never went, quote unquote, went pro, because he would have stayed in school another year. So it's just, it's all very, very odd. That said, I think LSU should have moved on from this about 2 weeks ago. When your boss says, you know what, guys, we're not on board with this. When all your coworkers are saying, hey, we don't think you're right here. We think you're doing the wrong thing. I think you should make the decision to say, you know what, you're right, let's turn the page. It's not like these are guys that are going to be starters for LSU. These are depth pieces. So I just thought, man, Lane Kiffin should have pulled the plug on this. But reading that CBS Sports piece the other day from John Talty, it sounds like it's the Louisiana governor really behind this more than anything, that this might not even be Lane Kiffin doing this. This is the Louisiana governor, who we know is the modern version of Barnum and Bailey. He's pulling the strings here, and he wants to see this thing out.
0: That was the thesis, in my opinion, of the CBS article, the exact one, of Lane Kiffin is effectively being a mouthpiece for the powers that be even above him, who are dictating college football in a case like this. And now, today's kind of the crescendo. And Gordy, I appreciate you coming on today, because it's such an important ruling in this entire case. 11 a.m. in a district court, 19th Judicial District Court. A hearing will be held in Baton Rouge, and it will decide Jack Pyburn versus National Collegiate Athletic Association, where they'll rule on the preliminary injunction. We could learn very well today whether or not there are players eligible to play this Saturday for a team like LSU, who were at training camp 2 weeks ago. And maybe that's the bigger question. What scenario do you expect to come out of today's court ruling, and how early could we see players like Daquan Wright on the LSU roster and playing on the gridiron?
1: Yeah, I was told there's some kind of ramp up to return to play, so that even if they were ruled eligible today, we wouldn't see either guy on the field on Saturday. So there is that piece to it. But yeah, I mean, reading between the lines here, when you have the Georgia Attorney General come out yesterday and say, "Hey, we're going to kick LSU out of the SEC if they keep pursuing this," and then you got the Louisiana Attorney General come out yesterday and say, "Hey, I side with the players here. This is doing what's right. The NCAA did these guys dirty." I think we're going to be heading further down that path, because I do think you're going to get a Baton Rouge judge today to rule these kids, you know, the SEC and NCAA can't stand in the way of these kids wanting to go back to college. I think we're going to get that ruling today, and it sucks. I wish they would use common sense like the Knoxville judge did in the Joey Aguilar case and several others, but I think they're going to say that they can play, and, man, this is just going to open up a can of worms that is going to get even worse. Look, you got the Georgia Attorney General. I think in the coming days you'll have the Florida Attorney General and the Mississippi Attorney General, and, you know, all these AGs in the states of, the other SEC schools that are all going to oppose it. And, again, if you're LSU, when do you look in the mirror and go, man, everybody hates me right now because of this one decision? Maybe I should do something different. And again, it's not just LSU. There have been other schools out there that have said they're open to wanting to add guys who are in NFL training camp. It's just LSU and Lane Kiffin are the most high profile. But ultimately, I do think they're going to get the ruling in their favor today, and I think all hell's going to break loose.
0: He is Chris Gordy, Locked On SEC, joining the Drake Toll Show, Westwood One Sports, the Westwood One Sports app. Gordy, I got two more things for you, and based off of that, if you are what I'm trying to understand is Georgia has been clear, and now you're hearing other SEC, the other presidents, chancellors have gotten together and said, we'll boycott LSU. I'm thinking of a scenario. We're going into a Saturday against Arkansas, going into a Saturday against a Tennessee, where they look across the field and see four guys who were at NFL training camp a month ago suited up for LSU and say, you know what, we're just not playing this game because of those four guys. How close are we, because they've threatened this, how close are we to the reality of teams boycotting playing LSU in the SEC this year?
1: There's a few things at play here, but I think ultimately nobody's going to not play the game. I don't think we'll get to that, because, look, once those higher-ups get to the stadium and it's packed with people and everybody's paid for their parking and all the tickets are paid for and the concessions are open and people are buying beers and so on and so forth, they're not going to take a game day experience away from their fans to try to prove a point. I think what you would get is probably the school would play the game under protest, and then after the game they would want to, you know, hey, hand LSU an automatic loss or whatever. You know what I mean? Like, I think we get to that. I don't think we ever get to a game day where fans are all tailgating and ready to go in the stadium, and the school president or whoever comes out and goes, guys, we are not playing this game because we don't believe LSU has a legal roster. It's just, I don't think that would happen. The financial impact of not playing a game would just be so monumental. Man, you're really taking a stand in something you believe in if you get to that point. But, no, I think we'll play the games. I just think they'll probably do that thing where, hey, we're playing under protest, and, hey, we'd like this game to not count after this, or hand LSU an automatic loss or whatever. I think that's would maybe be where we get to. But I got to think somewhere along the way, even if the ruling goes in the players' favor today, that Greg Sankey would have a sit-down with Lane Kiffin and the school president of LSU to say, guys, we have to do something here. We don't want to kick you guys out. You're one of the most profitable schools in the country, but we also cannot have this continue. And so, like I said, it's just a very difficult situation. I understand everybody's angry, but man, I just wish LSU and those folks would, I hate to say come to their senses, but just at least realize, man, everybody hates you. You ever been on a guy's trip with a bunch of guys and one guy's doing something really annoying and you're like, dude, if you don't stop, we're going to kick you off the trip. Like, that's what this is. LSU, stop doing what you're doing and everything's going to be kosher.
0: That is, and it's a great point that the dude who's on that trip with you is one of the richest guys in the group, and he has been paying for a lot of drinks. So you're willing to put up with, you're willing to put up with a lot more in this case. Chris Gordy, Locked On SEC, joining the program. And Gordy, I'll give some context. This is you're taught in journalism school. Ask the question as fast as possible. I'm gonna punt that here. Let me take you back to Brett Yormark, the Big 12 commissioner who sues Texas Tech. And when you hear commissioner suing school, that comes with a billion questions. But it made more sense after it was clarified. Yormark was suing to effectively find out, hey, from a federal standpoint, how much jurisdiction does a conference have over teams, eligibility, players? He really wanted to know more than anything. Hey, I'm suing just to learn how much control I have as a commissioner. For Greg Sankey, the SEC, they have been clear. We do not want these guys who've signed contracts in the National Football League in the SEC. How does the buck not stop there? How are we in a spot where the SEC cannot make that ruling, stick to it, and everyone abide by that law? But instead, now the Southeastern Conference has been buried by one of its own member institutions.
1: Yeah, I mean, I think that's another reason why. And if you really want to get conspiracy theorists here, I've talked to some people this week who think they've allowed us to get here because they want it to get worse to stress even more so that we need to pass the Protect College Sports Act. That's real conspiracy theorists, but it also isn't crazy to think that the SEC wouldn't say, you know what, we're just going to lay down and let this happen and show everybody how bad things can really get if we keep letting lawyers and judges rule everything. It's interesting that, you know, we saw Nick Saban is going to be in that commercial that's going to run all weekend, apparently, promoting the Protect College Sports Act. Ross Dellinger has a piece saying, you know, that he thinks Congress could come back as quickly as September 15th to vote on this thing. I think this is just going to push more and more people in favor of, you know what, we got to pass this Protect College Sports Act, make all this stuff law so we can all be under one roof and abide by one set of rules. I think that's kind of where this continues to trend because, man, it's just ugly. It's ugly when you do have a set of rules. The NCAA has a set of rules. The SEC, you know, has this new proposed set of rules that they want to put in place, and yet nobody can govern anything because everybody just runs to their lawyer and runs to a judge, and albeit a local judge, to try to rule in their favor. It's just it's insanity right now. And so I think we're trending back in that direction. It would not shock me at all if we get, by the end of this year, the Protect College Sports Act passed. And that would help put a cap on a lot of this stuff of, you know, constant lawsuits and constant. And look, the lawyers, they're being paid. So, of course, they're going to keep taking these cases. But at least if that thing passes, I think a lot of this stuff will go away.
0: Ah, hell, it's week one, Gordy. LSU or Clemson?
1: I think LSU, the juice they're going to have when Lane Kiffin leads the LSU Tigers out onto the field on a Saturday night in Death Valley on national television. I just don't see how this team, you know, is in a game with Clemson. I think they're going to come out. Lane Kiffin wants to prove he was the right hire. Look, say all you want about Lane Kiffin off the field. On the field, he's a damn good X's and O's coach, and he can coach an offense. I was out of practice 2 weeks ago. I saw Sam Levitt in person. He's 100% healthy. He was running around, throwing darts all over the field. I think this LSU team is ready to kind of let all their frustrations out, and I think they're going to do it Saturday night. And there's a reason why that line's been about 10.5. I think LSU wins big.
0: He is Chris Gordy, at Chris Gordy on Twitter. Find him every day. Sports Talk 790 in Houston. Gordy, appreciate your time with us this morning. Locked on SEC every day as well. This is the perspective we needed, and enjoy college football this weekend.
1: You're always an NFL pro player to me, Drake Toll.
0: That's great. I'll sign a contract. I'm a pro radio guy. I signed a contract. It's Chris Gordy, again, at Gordy. At Chris Gordy on Twitter. I've Locked On SEC. Good stuff. Man, you have a whole league, the SEC, saying clearly, do not sign NFL players. This is not allowed. And then LSU saying, well, we kind of want to. And if you don't let us, we'll sue you. Did you hear that? At 11 o'clock today, a judge in Baton Rouge, Louisiana. Where's LSU located? Baton Rouge, Louisiana. Okay, just confirming. A judge in Baton Rouge, Louisiana will rule whether or not college football players will be granted an injunction to play this year after coming back from NFL training camp. A judge in the same town as LSU will tell us that LSU can have NFL players, guys who were at training camp, guys who were squatting next to Quinnen Williams a month ago, who were running routes for Lamar Jackson 2 weeks ago, who were fighting against other tight ends and other defensive ends and other linebackers for a roster spot in the National Football League. A judge in Baton Rouge is going to tell us today those guys can play. That is backwards. It should bother you. Where college football is, it should bother you. And this weekend, as fun as it is that it's all back, tonight, Colorado and Georgia Tech, or if you're watching Utah and the Idaho Vandals, a top 25 team, trying their hand at their season, or if you're glued to Illinois tonight, it just won't feel the same. The corporate pay-for-play nature, the way that you look at college football is different because a court in a local town and a judge who's an alum can give you whatever you want. 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The phone line, the text line are now right back open, 310-840-4910. What a waste of a first overall draft pick. The Raiders have named their starting quarterback, and it's not Fernando Mendoza. More next. 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

0: Hernando Mendoza will not start for the Las Vegas Raiders at quarterback to begin the season. You bought the trampoline for Christmas. Congrats, kids. Here's a shiny new trampoline. You excited to use the trampoline? Well, you can't. Not for another year. Sorry. But it's new, but it's fun, but it's in the backyard. It's already built. We have it right here. Let's just jump on the trampoline. Let's just use the trampoline. This is the thing we were promised. The fun, new, good thing. Nope. Not yet. Gotta break it in slowly. Kirk Cousins is instead the option in Las Vegas. Let's take you to Clint Kubiak, the head coach of the Raiders, saying that his franchise has its guy, and that guy is Kirk Cousins.
1: Yeah, there's we're just early work, late work, more meetings, plenty of time on the field in between drills with Coach Sullivan and Coach Shinoko. Every player that is, not starting the first game, then they're helping us on the look team. We're just trying to find every edge we can find to continue to get him better and his teammates better.
0: And Kirk Cousins will get better, I guess the Raiders believe so, in the starting role in 2026. Addy, you're good with this. You think Mendoza being on the pine for a year is going to benefit his long-term, I guess his longevity in the National Football League?
2: Now, I know I put into the rundown that I said I'm good to say I told you so whenever, but I will refrain from doing that, and I'll just give you the facts on why this is good. Mendoza is a rookie, okay? Shocker. Rookie needs to sit a little bit because he didn't perform well in the preseason. Kirk Cousins is going to be that veteran leadership that's going to show
0: CJ
2: him.
0: CJ Stroud.
2: yeah, we can compare Fernando Mendoza to CJ. Yeah, we can totally compare the two of them if you would like to compare CJ Stroud to Fernando Mendoza and in terms of their pass play. Would you like to do that? We can sit here and do that.
0: Yeah. What do you mean by that? As in, who's better?
2: Right now. If they both had to start right now, comparing the two of them, or whenever they were rookies?
0: Whenever they're rookies.
2: Yeah, CJ Stroud just looks stronger as a rookie than Fernando Mendoza does. And it's okay to bench him. It is okay to bench him for a couple of days. It is his job to win. It is Kirk Cousins' job to lose. And I no doubt in my mind, I think Fernando Mendoza will be a starter for this team by week 5, 6, 7, 8, but down the line, we will see him there. We will see him down the line. But I don't think we need to be getting up in arms. Oh my God, this is the worst decision ever. We have seen it before. And it helped Jordan Love tremendously to sit back and learn from Aaron Rodgers, a veteran quarterback. And then Jordan Love finally got his time to lead his Packers, and he's been pretty solid. I don't think that this is going to hurt Fernando Mendoza. I do not think it's going to hurt the Raiders in week one. And it's just, what do you want him to do? We're going to throw him out there in the middle of an offensive line who can't even protect themselves? We saw that in the preseason. They were broken almost every single play. And you're going to put maybe the franchise quarterback, your future quarterback, at risk with that? You think that's going to be a positive thing for the Raiders if Mendoza started over Kirk Cousins?
0: Yeah, I do. I personally do. I would have thrown it out there. This is a move to me, and I don't think it's unfair. And we heard yesterday from Frank Schwab that tanking will be pretty prevalent this year. I don't think the Raiders want to compete or need to compete. I mean, I think they're good. Hey, we've got the Chiefs, the Chargers to deal with, the Broncos. I mean, they're not ready to compete in that division. Let's lose another year.
2: Aiden O'Connell looked better than he did.
0: All right. I mean, yeah, I'm the king of reading too far into preseason. I just don't know if that's what, I mean, Malik Willis looked really good in preseason.
2: I don't know. I was sitting in my little 70s recliner. I was watching every single game, and I was texting. Chris Mack and I were texting throughout every single game, and we were talking about, he needs to be benched. He needs to relax because he does look super nervous out there. He looks nervous out there, and he has some good stuff. There are some things that he is able to do very well as a rookie quarterback, but the bad stuff right now for me in terms of his timing, he takes a long time to make a decision, and he cannot manipulate a defense at all. And you're going to go up. We've talked about it. They have a gauntlet of a schedule. They're playing some pretty solid defenses to start the season, and it's not going to be like college where you can get away with some certain things, against 20-year-olds.
0: It is Westwood One Sports, the Westwood One Sports app. Let's get to your calls, 310-840-4910. Steve Ballmer, Kawhi Leonard, what a scandal this is. Brad in Oregon, you're on the Drake Toll Show.
3: Hey, good morning, Greg. Thanks for taking my call. Ballmer getting fined $30 million. It should have been $300 million.
0: Yep.
3: The five draft picks, I think that
0: I'll cut in and out of there on us for a second there, Brad. Still got you, Brad. Oh, Brad, give us a call back, 310-840-4910. But I got the first part of what you got there. Ballmer makes $30 million every 10 days. He's going to be okay. To Brad's point, I don't think this is going to teach Steve Ballmer any massive lesson for the Clippers. You really wanted to hit him where it hurts, $300 million. Probably would have done that much more effectively. Finding Steve Ballmer, if he wants to keep the team, he'll keep the team easily at this point. And maybe the 5 draft picks, though unprecedented, maybe it's not enough because you still get a couple draft picks the next couple of years. We don't implement this until 2029. But you lose 5 first-round draft picks that will thwart the Clippers' progress moving forward.

0: 2. It is Westwood Sports, the Westwood One Sports app, 310-840-4910. Base produces, and Auburn Jack runs the board. I agree in full on Brad's take there with the fine for Steve Ballmer. And surely Jonas would have good thoughts about college football and how, yes, it's back this weekend. Yes, it's back today, Colorado and Georgia Tech. But as LSU will find out at 11 a.m. whether or not they can sign professional players, sign training camp players, the sanctity, we keep using that word, of college football is still in doubt. It is Thursday. That means it is time for Are You Smarter Than Drake Toll? We got Addy Bates, which she hosts it, I guess, because I got to answer the questions. We got Oliver Shack. Good morning, you two. Let's play.
1: All right, so here's how it's going to go. Oliver, I'm going to say a category. I'm going to give you a question. You're going to go head-to-head with Drake Toll on air, and we're going to see the winner is whoever gets the answer first, okay? Are you ready, Oliver?
2: I'm ready.
1: Are you ready, Drake?
3: Yes.
1: Okay, thank you, Grandma. All right, the first category is going to be our random category. Here it is. What number does each player wear every year on April 15th in Major League Baseball?
0: 42.
2: 42.
1: Ooh! You know what? We'll say that was a tie. We'll say it was a tie.
3: Wasn't.
1: Okay, whatever.
3: That's fine. Beginner's luck.
1: Here's your next category. Science. What planet is closest in size to Earth?
2: Neptune?
1: Uranus. In size. Oh my gosh, how big do you think Earth is, guys? You picked the two biggest planets.
3: Mars.
2: Mercury.
1: Venus.
3: I think we named every planet but Venus.
2: Proudly.
1: Okay, here's your next question. Movies. What is the name of the...
3: Okay.
1: Bleh? Movies. What is the name of the chainsaw-wielding maniac in the Texas Chainsaw Massacre?
2: Oh, Michael. I never saw that.
3: Jason? Jason.
1: Leatherface, guys. That's okay.
3: Here's I lived next in Texas category. For 5 years. That never is not real.
1: He can't hurt you. He cannot hurt you. Here's your next category. It's history. What was the name of the series of programs and projects President Franklin D. Roosevelt enacted during the Great Depression?
3: Oh, no. Alphabet
1: history
3: soup.
1: Minor.
3: Alphabet soup. Oh, man. Because, like, the FDA. And they built a bunch of bridges. Oh, no. Okay, reread the question.
2: I got nothing.
1: What was the name of the series of programs and projects President Franklin D. Roosevelt enacted during the Great Depression?
3: The Great Plan.
1: The New Deal.
3: The New Deal.
1: The Great Plan. It's going to be the best plan. It's going to be the best. It's going to be the greatest plan.
3: All right.
1: Final question, category music. What legendary pop group got their Bless name you. From Brothers Gibb?
3: Barry Gibb, the Bee Gees.
1: Yeah, Drake! All right.
3: Take
1: Drake
3: that.
1: Won that one.
3: Take that, Oliver. Yeah, maybe next week there, big guy. Maybe next week. Addy Bates produces. Oliver Shack runs the board. Oliver, thanks for filling in today, man. Really appreciated your work for us.
2: Gotcha, as always.
3: Nice, yeah. Appreciate you too, Addy.
1: Oh, thank you.
3: To Armin Williams, Colin Jones, Bruce Gilbert, Ryan McGuire, thank you all for the job. I appreciate it. That was Are You Smarter Than Drake Toll? And this has been The Drake Toll Show. 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

0: Well, good morning.
1: Well, good morning.
0: I got a call from Richie the Wagon the other day.
1: The other day meaning yesterday, or?
0: I think it was the day before.
1: Okay.
0: Forgot to talk to you about it, though, because other Jason, our engineer, had mentioned this a bit back, but Richie was doing the right thing, making sure. I guess we're getting fitted for the new ear things soon. Did you hear about this?
1: Headphones?
0: Well, they're in-ear monitors.
1: Like IFBs?
0: But they're custom. The company's getting us, so you take this mold, and it mold, not like mold off of an orange, but like squishy stuff.
1: Yeah.
0: And you put them in your ears, and then they, which is super nice of them. I would like to say, with the fact that we now have artificial intelligence and cars that can drive themselves, and you can play the entire world's catalog of music through your phone. Can we just get wireless? So, you know, I would love, imagine a world in which we come in and we have a little case that we open up and, oh, here's our little ear things. We go, gloop, and it just looks like there's no cord. There's no headband going over your head when you woke up and combed your hair that day, brushed your hair. Does anybody comb their hair anymore?
2: I comb my hair.
0: You do?
2: Yeah.
0: You just use a comb?
2: Yeah.
0: Wow. Do you do the thing with like where you comb with your right hand, you smooth back with your left? No.
1: Why not? Do you have a switchblade comb?
0: I was just going to ask that. Do you have a switchblade comb?
2: I used to.
0: I did when I was little. If I used a comb, I can't use a comb because I don't like the little things it puts in your hair. But if I did, I would only have switchblade combs. I'd carry one in my back pocket, and then right before, like, when I'd be walking into a meeting or something, right before I was about to address everybody, I'd do the left-hand thing. All right, guys, let's talk. Then put it back. Which would be better, a switchblade comb or, like, nunchuck comb? Not nunchuck. What's the knife? Is MC in the chat yet? He'd know. What's the knife that, like...
2: Butterfly knife?
0: Yeah, thank you. There you go, attababy. Yeah, the butterfly knife. My buddy had one of those. I tried it once and I cut my freaking finger. You pull it out and it's back to normal. They look so cool.
2: You like the stick and the cut of spider?
0: They said, what?
2: It's from Blood In, Blood Out.
0: Oh, is that a movie?
2: It is.
0: Yeah. You seen
2: where he has a butterfly knife?
0: In Blood In and Blood Out.
1: Yeah. 70s movie.
0: Yeah. Yeah, it's got me thinking, like, best non-traditional weapons that you wanted as a kid. I used to want nunchucks, but then my friend had some rubber nunchucks, like, that your parents let you have, like, the foamy Nerf nunchucks or whatever.
1: A star.
0: That's what I'm saying. Okay, I got a question.
2: I wanted the size.
0: Anyone know the deal here? I got a question. I've been wondering this for a while, and then I forget about it. I always forget to ask. Okay, when I was a kid, we're watching, like, karate movies and stuff. They were called Chinese stars. Mm-hmm. Is that that's not what we do anymore? I don't even know. Is it like legitimately?

0: China and you call them a Chinese star? Or is that an old school way of calling it and it's just a star now? I truly need a ruling on that.
1: I don't know.
2: I've never heard that term ever.
0: Really? Well, you're... Man, I used to love those movies.
1: Yeah?
0: The ones that were dubbed.
1: Uh-huh.
0: The lips didn't match up with the
1: Kung
0: voice.
1: Kung Pao under the fist?
0: Kung Pao is classic. Chosen. The cow.
1: Yeah.
0: The cow shooting milk everywhere. Nah, man, like, I don't even remember any of the names. My buddy across the street, they would show up on, like, Channel 31 at random times, or, you know, he'd rent them. And every weekend, it was just, like, a new karate. That's what we call it, karate movies. I don't know what kind of, but we all wanted to be ninjas, man. That was the whole drill. We wanted to be ninjas. And then it's funny, recently I've been getting into, like, samurai history and,
1: so much
0: feudal Japan and all that in the 1500s and stuff. And, they were talking about like the group that kind of originated the idea of the ninja. And it's a long and complicated thing, but the idea of like being dressed in all black with the mask, like Sub-Zero from Mortal Kombat. And just
2: he wore blue.
0: Huh?
2: He wore blue.
0: Didn't he wear blue with a black mask? Am I wrong? I could be. And you're rolling through. We used to play ninjas as kids. That's what we call it. Hey, you want to come over and play ninjas? And then we come over. We didn't have ninja outfits, so I put on like my mom's shawl or something and a mask. I don't know. But we had this belief that if you rubbed baby oil on your bare feet, you could sneak around quieter. It would actually, our friends Megan and Patrick, they were brother and sister, used to come over. And so Megan and Patrick and their parents and my parents are friends.
1: I'll bring the baby oil.
0: Yeah, 100%. Well, we always had baby oil. It was weirdly enough on my dad's side of the bed. And so we grabbed that and then... We'd baby oil our feet and then the whole point was like we would try to sneak around but our whole ninja gig was we weren't like saving anyone or killing anyone or whatever. It was like we were basically like spying on the parents. Like they just like their parents be coming over for dinner. It's a random thing.
1: Ninja spies.
0: And we're ninja spies. We're like, all right. And then guy really got awesome. Because at one point, one of them got walkie-talkies for Christmas, and they got four. And so that was enough for all of us. Yeah, so we had to turn it down. But we'd, like, sneak out and be like, all right, your mom's making lasagna or whatever they'd be doing. Like, the dad's just poured a martini. All right, what's going on? We would just, like, sneak around and observe.
1: I think it's a second. Over.
0: Exactly. Someone's stumbling around. And then... And the whole point was you're trying to observe and report without getting caught. And if you got caught, then you're Naito. Everyone's just killing you. Like, dude, come on. You blew.
1: Go back to ninja school.
0: Exactly. You blew the whole mission. But there was no real, like, you know.
1: Next time, more baby oil.
0: Exactly. Then my cousins, some of my group of cousins used to live in Cerritos in Southern California. And are you familiar with Cerritos?
3: Dave loves L.A. Dave loves it.
0: I was very, very close to my Uncle Leon, who did not have, well, he finally had a son, my cousin Nat. But Nat he just had a birthday last week. Nat's 10 years younger than me. And I was the only, I am 63 years old. My mother's
2: side. 53.
0: My mother's side of the family was all granddaughters. And then I was the only boy until Nat was born. So the first 10 years of my life, I'm the only boy. And my Uncle Leon, 6'6", black, not a Green Beret. Christ, what was he? He was something hardcore in Vietnam. And
2: Viet Cong?
0: No, he was not a Green Beret. He was special something. Anyways, Ops. Just voice like James Earl Jones. It was very intimidating. Like when he walked into a room, he instantly owned it. Well, part of that was being 6'6" and built like a brick, you know what. But I mean, my dad's my dad, but my Uncle Leon was like, I love my Uncle Leon. And he did not have a son. So he kind of adopted me as his pseudo son. I would go down for a couple weeks every summer and I had my cousins and stuff there I'd hang out with. But my Uncle Leon was the alpha and the omega for me. So For example, the barbecue sauce recipe I still use for the ribs that I make when I do barbecue sauce, according to my own.

0: uncle. I'm the only white person in the world that he has ever allowed to see that recipe. So that's kind of an honor. You know what I'm saying? He knew martial arts, a mixture of them. And I remember going down there once, and this was in my ninja phase. And I was like, dude, I'm going to go. No, this is legit. I was like eight. I'm like, I'm going to go down. Cause I had talked to him on the phone about the visit. And, I was telling him about like how we were playing. He's like, well, how would you like to learn some real martial arts, David? And I was like, did you know I used to be an instructor in Vietnam? And I did not know that, Uncle Leon. So when you come down, how about I show you some things? And man, that was like 2 weeks before I left. And I was straight up, this is what I believed. I was going to go down to Cerritos for 2 weeks, and I was going to basically I was going to ninja camp, and I was going to come back and not just be like a beginner ninja. I was going to be able to do like, I legitimately thought ninjas knew how to do like front flip kicks. And like, every night I would dream, guys, all flooding back now, man. I would go to sleep dreaming about like being in the backyard. You have like targets set up, and I'd be throwing the little stars, and he'd have like one of them blow guns, like all the ninja, equipments and weapons, right? He was just going to run me through. I was going to be all ninja'd out, come back with a ninja outfit that he would anoint me on like the final day of training.
1: Dork.
0: It's basically, no, you can't, there's no ninja dorks, dude.
2: You believing that is very dorky.
0: I was eight, stoop. Hey, I was 8 years old.
3: You want to know the good news? It's not too late.
0: It is, well, he passed away, but.
3: No, but you can still be a ninja.
0: That's a good point. Well, it was, yeah.
3: There's still baby oil out there.
0: There is, I have some. There is still baby oil. I go down there. And he was like, so, so we finally got to him. So excited. We're in his living room. I remember this. This is because this matters. And he's like, so have you had any, I don't know this. Have you had any formal, have you ever done any sort of martial art before? Have you ever done Taekwondo or, have your parents ever? And I was like,
2: I did art.
0: I was like, no, but I have picked up a few things. No, but I have picked up a few things. He's like, really?
2: I'm not a beginner.
0: Yeah, that was my thing. I've picked up a few things. He's like, well, why don't you show me real quick? And so, like, I'm like, okay. So, like, I did, like, I mean, this is serious. This is decades before Step Brothers, right? But, like, I did the stuff that I saw on the movies that I would do with my friends in the garage or the backyard. It's like a legit thing, dude. You take one of your ever.
3: Legit.
0: Any kid of the 80s or 90s, I shouldn't say any, 70%, I would imagine, at some point, dude, either put a headband or, in my case, one of my dad's ties that he didn't use, and you put it around your head, you tie it, you tie it up, and you do probably. Let's just be honest. A lot of racial caricatures as you're getting into the whole situation that you learn from movies. And then you're off to do karate. You're literally, that was the thing. You want to do some karate. When they say that in Step Brothers, that hit me. Hey, you want to go in the garage and do some karate? Yeah, actually I do. And I've done that before. So my Uncle Leon says, why don't you show me what you've learned? So I do. I mean, as I'm an adult now, I often think back. How many milliseconds into me showing my Uncle Leon my karate skills, like not seconds, how many milliseconds did it take for him to go, oh, this kid has never done anything? So I do some like punches and stuff.
3: I'm gonna satisfy him by giving him my barbecue sauce.
0: That's 100% right.
3: He's the one that can get the recipe.
0: That's so cringy and embarrassing, dude. I do some kicks and I do some punches, right? And I'm doing all that. And then my big finishing move was like, I did a forward. My whole thing was going to do a forward somersault, jump up and do like a jump kick, like a
3: showstopper.
0: So imagine 8 year old kid doing yeah. Oh, and I'm doing the whole
3: you have to.
0: Making the noises, yeah. Right? I don't remember this, but there's a non-zero chance I wasn't also doing the sound effects of the wind. Like I was doing like when I was punching, like they do in the movies, which I wasn't convinced that it wasn't them making those noises. So my big finishing move was going to be a front flip. And then as I complete the flip, on the ground, not in the air. I didn't know. I was not that advanced in ninja training. Somersault on the ground. Jump up into a one-footed kick like Danielson style when he was doing the crane, and then finish and do like a yeah, and then I would turn to my uncle, who would have a very similar look to the teacher in A Christmas Story in Ralphie's Dream after he handed his theme in, where he's just looking at me. He's like, I have not teach me.
3: Yeah.
0: I have nothing to teach you. You teach me. That all ended when I did the front flip. What I didn't do is I didn't account for what was around me. And so when I came down off the front flip, one of my feet, I think my left foot, landed on top of the glass coffee table. It was in the glass. It wasn't completely glass. It was a wooden coffee table that had like four glass squares in it. And I absolutely shattered the front left glass, which, of course, scared me to where I didn't do the pop up to the kick. I just shattered the glass, which froze me on the ground. And I looked up at him, having broken his coffee table, probably looked like I was having some form of spasm with my martial arts. I look up at him and he just looks down at me and he goes, David, why don't we save this for next time? Oh, you're not ready.
3: I was hoping he would say, in all my years.
0: All my years.
3: I've never seen someone so gifted and talented.
0: I have stared down the Viet Cong before, but I've never felt as intimidated as I feel looking at you.
3: And Dave, that air noise you make.
0: Wow. Yeah.
3: Yeah.
0: That air noise. Yeah.
3: We might have to move.
0: Might have to call the Marines and have you go in and train them.
2: If there was some sort of video of this and I was shown it, I would be dead.
0: Honestly, I think I would be too, because
3: you want to see it. Yes and no.
0: Anyone,
2: if it was someone else, you would want to see it.
0: 100%, dude. Anyone whose parents have any sort of home movie or whatever of them as kids, anyone who's watched them as an adult, watches them like a horror movie through like fingers in your hands, because you at one, it's like, oh, there's me and I was little, I'm so cute, whatever. But then there's like, oh God, I was such a moron. Like, what part of me when I was a little kid thought this was cool or this thing or whatever? It's kind of like where that is. He never did end up, you know, that honestly, sad story. He never really did. I don't know if I lost interest or he just didn't bring it up. He saw very quickly what my martial arts athletic future was and went, yes, I'm not doing this. And then, well, the best part is I went home and told all my friends that I had trained all the, because I had told them before. It was like, basically,
2: yeah, it went great. Broke a table.
0: Absolutely. So, broke a table first day.
3: Guys, yeah. I'm ready.
0: I'm basically a double black belt.
3: Yeah.
2: But what I was learned is to never use it.
0: Yeah. That's exactly.
3: So I cannot show you.
0: Yeah, ninja. I could go to jail because I'm basically a weapon at this point. Yeah. Like, I am an actual. I have to register. I'm a weapon. Yeah. So
3: I think you ought to reenact some of that on the show,
0: dude. I would probably honestly break something. I did go to my parents'
3: house. A table?
0: No, myself. I did go to my parents' house last night. My sister and brother-in-law are up, and that was the only night we could all have dinner together. And it was very nice, Mason. You know, the whole family is there. You know, and then we did kind of a late. They didn't have a chance to. It was the first time they'd seen Melissa since her birthday last weekend. So they had a little cake and you know, whatever and all that. But I did manage. I missed the video. This is so sad. But I did manage to get a photo. You're gonna see here a picture of my father, Jason, and Chris will show you too. Sorry to everybody on the radio, but we don't have the technology to show this stuff yet. This is my dad after we all had cheesecake and celebrated Melissa. You'll notice I'm pointing at something and my dad is standing over the sink. What happened there is that as we were finishing our cheesecake, my dad made sure to announce to everybody, I think maybe Mason got up to throw his plate away, and he made sure nobody threw their plate away, just stack it next to the sink, because my dad is still washing the paper plates, putting them in the thing to dry, and then reusing the paper plates. I said, Dad, what are you doing? He goes, it's perfectly fine. If there's nothing gooey on it, it's just crumbs from a cheesecake. why not reuse them? We've got 8 paper plates here. That's a third of the bag or whatever it is. Paper plates. And then I watch him do these shuffles. And by the way, my dad doesn't do the dishes. Either my mom does, or they have a lady who comes over every day named Lori, who's phenomenal and helps them. But when it comes to paper plates, dude, my dad will wash them. Almost as like a point, as a lesson. I don't know. I mean, it's got to be like a child of the Depression era parents thing or whatever. And I'm not one to hate on saving money. But between that and me going over there, my dad's thermostat is set. You walk in the house, it's basically like Florida. And my mom, of course, when I was saying, how do you guys handle this? Like, and of course, my sister and I know growing up, like, our air conditioning was opening up the doors or the windows at the end of the day and letting the cool air come in. And if we were literally like actually dying and needed IVs to rehydrate us, he might turn on the air conditioner for like 10 minutes just to cool things down. But I snuck over, which is this is something you should never do. But I snuck over. I always go over and I just turn the thermostat down while I'm there. And then I turn it back up when I leave. But the problem is my dad a year ago got a digital thermostat. It's like every dad's favorite dream. You know, you get a thermostat that alerts you when the thing gets turned down. So he immediately knows when I do it and he catches me.
1: David?
0: Exactly.
1: I don't come over to your house.
0: No. Now, luckily, I remember a story he told us when we were younger where he would go to my mother's, my grandpa, my mom's dad. My dad's dad was Pop.
3: Oh.
0: My mom's dad was Grandpa. Pretty gotcha. Boring. He'd go over there, and he'd do the same thing. And they would used to get in arguments over the thermostat. Well, now we fast forward. Same thing. And my mom, of course, God bless her, chimes in. She goes, David, I don't understand. It's perfectly fine in here. And then I have to explain to her and my dad, this is actually true. The older you get, the more you're just basically toting skin around. Let's be honest. You're a skeleton and you have skin kind of draped over it and you don't have anything underneath that. So you don't have any, that's why. I think old people all live in Florida and Arizona and like Palm Springs and stuff. They all go to where it's warm because they're perpetually old people basically come human chihuahuas. They are cranky. They shiver, and they can't stay warm. All right. If there was an equivalent of a dirty clothes hamper, I think old people would go, you know, like my chihuahua go in there and bundle up. So for my mom and to a lesser extent, my dad, but my mom's really thin. But to my dad, like, that's normal for them. I totally get why they think that's a comfortable temperature. But for anyone who has fat, especially a larger than normal amount of it, you roll over there and you know, you like the sweat starts right where your hair and your forehead begin, you know. So I turned it down. I got yelled at. I didn't learn how to be a ninja.
3: Did you, are the plates going to be used again?
0: You probably already used them for seconds of the cheesecake.
2: I would think that to save money would not to be getting the paper plates at all.
3: Right.
0: And just use the regular.
3: Correct. And for the environment.
0: I don't think, yeah, well, he didn't care about it.
3: Oh. Okay.
0: That's not a priority for him. I don't know, man. It doesn't make all the sense in the world. I know you guys are, like, if I said, Dad, why do you use paper? It would probably be one of those things where, if it was up to me, we wouldn't have paper plates. But your mother insists for convenience. So if she wants paper plates, fine. But we're going to use them and reuse them. That's probably what he would say. Like, if it was up to him, there would be no paper plates. I know at our old house, the one I grew up in, he'd say, I'm going to paper plates because you use them until you can't use them anymore. And then they make, they're good kindling for the wood burning. We didn't have heat.
3: Mm.
0: We had a wood burning. This is a fact. We had a wood burning stove. And in the winter, he would get up before all of us. My dad was the early riser, old military guy. He would get up. He would start a fire. God forbid we got up anywhere near that because it was basically an icicle in the house. He would start a fire And then his heating of the house, right, was the, if you're at a wood burning stove, there's a fire in there, you close it up, and then you, it's got a fan that, puts heat out. And then he would set up this thing of fans that would then blow the heat to the rest of the house. And then of course the heat rises and, you know, heats the top of the house. And that was, again, saving money. My dad's a world heavyweight champion of saving money. And, he would go out and chop wood. My dad was the guy in Carmichael, like at Ansel Hoffman. Mm-hmm. He got to know the superintendent down there really well through playing golf. So, whenever at Ansel, whenever a tree would fall or they'd cut a tree down, they would call my dad. My dad would roll out, sometimes with me, sometimes not if I could escape, would roll out there with his chainsaw, and he'd be out there for 3-4 hours just chainsawing the tree up, get it all in his truck. We lived right next to Ansel, so he would make trips back and forth, stacking the wood, and then, you know, it was like big old tree trunk. You can't fit that in, so then his thing was he every weekend, he'd be swinging, and he'd have a, what is it, an axe, and is it a maul? What's that? The little nail. It's not a nail, but it's the thing with the flat end that you put in the middle of wood. God, he'd be so embarrassed me not knowing this because I used to have to do it. You take the mallet from the axe, yeah, and you chop the, and it splits the wood in half. It's not a maul. No, it's not a, anyway, so that was his thing. He'd cut down the tree, you know, the tree be down, he'd cut up the wood, he'd bring up the wood, he'd split the wood in firewood, and then, you know, then that was one of my chores. I had to bring firewood in all the time. Anyways, so yeah, I don't hate nothing for nothing. Good morning, everybody. Welcome in. All right, we're going to take a break. We're going to get started on the program. Obviously, the big, giant story.
3: Isn't it a wedge?
0: Maybe it is a wedge. Is that what it's called, a wedge? Maybe. Yeah, it sounds about right. Yeah, because it looks like a wedge.
3: Yeah.
0: We got a big show today. Kelly Brothers is going to join us. What a great day for him to join us, too, since the top
1: good
0: story
1: business.
0: Top story in sports is the world of business. We're going to do a ton on not just Steve Ballmer and the Clippers, but the NBA, their response, what's next, what's in the future, did they get it right, et cetera, et cetera. I got some math for you. And I think today we're going to, as always, we're going to inform you. Most of you know what it is and have seen the discourse, but also try to, as always, maybe give you a couple of different angles that aren't being talked about. I've got a couple that I've been thinking about quite a bit. I think there's a couple of things being missed about this thing. We'll talk about that and more. Including, hey, it's not that bad being a Kings fan sometimes. Also, the Raiders have picked Kirk Cousins as their quarterback. We'll have some football notes. The Niners left for Australia yesterday. Hey, it's a big Thursday show. We appreciate you being here, tuned in to the number one sports show, the number one sports show on any station in any time slot in Sacramento. It's been going that way for quite a while now, thanks to you guys. Carmichael Dave, Jason Ross, Christopher Lauder, right back after this.
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1: on Sacktown Sports.
2: Bow, bow, bow, bada, bow, bow. One time? How about two?
1: Two times?
2: All right. Well, I am happy to say, really happy. I think more people should who did this, but I was not familiar with your game, Adam Silver. You know, about 2 weeks ago, you had them. Well, there's so much to unpack about this Clippers NBA thing that we're not going to get to even half of it in one show. We could spend an hour on the Don Van Natta, Ramona Shelburne, Sham Sharania triple byline ESPN report 2 weeks ago. The NBA had not found any wrongdoing. And that whole deal. And then we had a conversation not that long ago about, hey, look, this is probably how it's going to turn out. Steve Ballmer's the richest owner in sports. All these teams do this at some level. The NBA, you know, he's going to get a fine. There'll be fines, this, that, and he's going to say, yeah, you take me down, everyone's coming down with me. That's what I thought was going to happen. Nope. The NBA has laid down the lumber and effectively, look, if SMU, some of you kids may remember, who was taking on Florida State at Doak Campbell this Monday. Southern Methodist University was once upon a time a college football powerhouse many, many, many years ago. And they got, and it's funny in retrospect to read why they got it now, they got what was referred to as the death penalty from the NCAA. It effectively killed their program. They had to rebuild it from scratch. This is a worse penalty when you think about it in many aspects. Nobody's calling it the Clippers death penalty, but my God.
1: Right.
2: The NBA announced yesterday 5 future first-round draft picks will be taken. That's more than even the Wolves got taken from them in the Joe Smith debacle. A fine of $30 million, a year-long suspension of Steve Ballmer, the owner of the Clippers, for violating salary cap circumvention. The 29, 30, 31, 32, 33 picks are gone. Ballmer cannot attend any league or team activities for 1 year for, quote, knowingly seeking to help Mr. Leonard obtain off-court income. Gillian, they're all pronouncing it Jillian. I actually, weirdly enough, was in England with a guy 2 months ago that I won't mention, but who worked very closely with her. He was telling me all the not having to do anything with this, but when I saw the story break yesterday, it was funny because we had several talks about him work. He was talking about what it was like to work for her and work with the Clippers. And no, it wasn't Melanie McNair. Her name's Gillian, apparently, not Jillian, even though it looks like Jillian. Gillian Zucker, suspended without pay for a year. Lawrence Frank is the president of basketball ops, basically your Scott Perry, Monty McNair type. Suspended without pay for 6 months. Kawhi Leonard will not be suspended, but he must pay the league $700,000. Both the league and the players' union say all penalties are binding. This is interesting because you're seeing a lot of incorrect discourse on this. Quote, the NBA's collectively bargained system for determining player compensation is a fundamental component of the basketball competition. I'm deeply disappointed by the flagrant violations of our rules. That's according to Adam Silver, meaning that, and part of that, what I was going to say is that Ballmer's going to have to go outside the NBA for arbitration and mm-hmm. sue these guys because the NBA, they have autonomy basically to do this stuff and bind it to what the heck's going on. The Clippers released a letter, quote, we vehemently reject the NBA's findings, which are the result of a heavily biased investigation seeking to justify a predetermined narrative rather than facts and evidence. What the league told us privately differs from what it announced today publicly, and they have not held themselves close to the standard, Commissioner Silver said at the start of this investigation, to ensure fairness and accuracy. They went on to say it was a witch hunt, and this is a gross injustice that Silver did not keep his promises. Quote, Mr. Ballmer's reputation has been irreparably damaged as he now finds himself embroiled not only in this heavily biased investigation, but in civil litigation. The Aspiration bankruptcy proceeding, Aspiration being the first company that set this whole thing off, and more, adding that no league rule prohibits team personnel, and this is true, No league rule prohibits team personnel from making introductions to sponsors and vendors in response to player requests. So when you heard this come down, what was your reaction?
0: Stunned. I didn't know all along. I mean, I was with you a little bit in the thought that I don't think they're going to do anything to Ballmer, because this, we probably need to remind everybody that Adam Silver works for the owner. So it's basically like fining and suspending his boss, one of his bosses. And it's also not only one of his bosses, it's the richest owner in all of the sport. And I think as there's so many layers of the punishment that were surprising. The $30 million, while everybody says no big deal, that's still a large amount of money. But in the grand scheme of things, the Clippers will be fine with that. Mm-hmm. The 5 first-round draft picks is crippling to the organization.
2: Yeah.
0: Absolutely crippling. Now, they might be able to figure their way, wiggle their way through that. I think that'll be really, really difficult for them. I think for Ballmer, it's the public shame. It's the one-year ban. I mean, this is a guy that's very present.
2: Yes.
0: That goes to games, that goes to road games, that is very present and heard in league meetings. Like, he can't attend any of that.
2: Nope.
0: And then all of it where you're going, all right, Uncle Dennis is getting pinched in here, some other people. And then Kawhi and the Raptors win. I mean, Kawhi's going to play. Yeah, he's getting fined. I don't want to dismiss $700,000 to say it's absolutely zero, but it feels like it's absolutely zero.
2: Jason, you know what? Let me. Glad you brought that up, because I was doing some research last night. I had somebody do the math for me, and by somebody I mean ChatGPT. The average person working full time in America, mm-hmm. pre tax, makes $64,000 per year. The fine for Steve Ballmer, based on the fact that his net worth is $153 billion. Okay.
0: The $30 million you're talking about.
2: I'm talking about the $30 million he was fined. He's worth $153 billion. When you extrapolate that to somebody making $64,000 a year, the fine is the equivalent to Steve Ballmer of $12.50.
3: Okay. I'd say that does the trick. That'll do it.
2: Based on Kawhi Leonard's latest contract, not his lifetime earnings, just his latest contract, $176 million, okay, pre-tax. That would be the equivalent of $318.
0: But you're doing the totality of the contract opposed to the yearly.
2: I am.
0: But you have to do it yearly?
2: I could. Yeah, I'd go apples to apples, mm-hmm. I guess. I'm just going net worth. Really, honestly, because it's more of a dramatic figure.
0: Well, yeah.
2: And intellectually dishonest. Mm-hmm. And you kind of caught me right there. But it's still
0: The point is
2: a lot.
0: Yeah.
2: But not a lot.
0: Right.
2: Let's put it this way. Steve Ballmer is not going, ugh. Well, there goes that vacation.
0: Right.
2: It's nothing. Oh, and by the way, I'm pretty sure these go to NBA Cares, and I'm fairly sure these are also a write-off.
0: Mm-hmm.
2: It's the picks.
0: Yeah. Oh, it's the picks for sure. And then I think...
4: Well, then he's not allowed to be.
2: He's not allowed to be either.
0: No, and the shame, I mean, there is, you know, he's the target. Like, out of this, you would think... I just have a hard time believing that Kawhi Leonard had zero awareness on any of this.
2: Nobody believes that.
0: But the league did all this investigating and drops the hammer on one of its most influential owners, but yet says,
2: this thing.
4: Well, I think there's a very big reason why. Because then, if you think about it, Toronto would be getting punished for this if they didn't allow Kawhi to go there. If Kawhi is still on the Clippers, I think he gets suspended.
2: Well, funny you say that. Because I will tell you later today why, in my opinion, and I think I'm right, which most people do when they have an opinion, I think the NBA got this completely wrong. I think their intentions were one thing, but we're glossing over a major, major, major thing here. And why I would love to see Adam Silver in here and really discuss this with him. And Chris kind of offered a little bit of a hint right there as to why I think they got a lot of this completely wrong.
4: Is it because
2: they're
4: screwing the people they always screw over?
2: Might have something to do with that. We're going to talk about this again in 3 for Madness at 7 a.m. We'll talk about this, I'm sure, with Kelly Brothers at 7:28, 7:43, 8 a.m. I mean, we're going to talk a lot about this. And, you know, honestly, this is what happens when you're dealing with a lot of money in pro sports. And whether you're a fan, whether you're a player, whether you're an owner, when you are in the pros, one thing you have to remember is you want to make sure you're dealing with, thank you, the best of the best. Not going to see past pros find any picks. It's not going to happen because they do everything on the up and up. That's right. 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Clippers are going to dominate the day and sort of the NBA. But Niners and Raiders notes. Niners in Australia and Raiders made a big decision yesterday. We'll talk about all that next.
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3: Shout out to Richie the Wagon, our fearless leader. I had to apologize to him. The other day, there was a song called Colorful by Rocco DeLuca that was a rejoiner. And it got me because that's an old school nighttime rejoiner I used to love. And I remember asking about it. And then Richie called me later and said, yeah, stupid. It's from the list of like 50 songs you gave me a month ago to put in for the new season that starts next Monday. So I'm pretty sure that also is one of those two. I guess my only thing is that I had very specific instructions that we weren't supposed to start any of that music until next Monday, which is
4: the day off.
3: I'm not blaming you. I'm sure you didn't get that. They just showed up in the library, right? Yeah. We're not supposed to play any of the new music until because Monday, the new
4: when
3: season.
4: We're off?
3: Or Tuesday. You're right. I'm sorry. New season starts next Tuesday. We should have new sound, new rejoins, new music, new season of the show.
4: Oh.
3: Yeah, we're in summer reruns right now.
4: Oh.
3: Right, the sitcom rule where as soon as basketball ends, that starts the summer reruns like if we were a sitcom on the networks. And then the first show of the first week of NFL football, I always thought is that's the kickoff of the new season. That's a season premiere. And that's next Tuesday. Here's a good way to promo that. Next Tuesday, we'll go over our lineups coming up. A lot of returning guests that will be on the program. A lot of familiar faces. And, you know, kind of a, not a, like I said, not a totally different sound and structure to the show, but just like I always use, and I know it's not the best one to use now, but I always use the Cosby Show as the example where if you watch the Cosby Show in the 80s, every year they had the basically the same theme song, but it was different. They re-upped it and updated it and all that, so. I'm sure Chris will figure out.
5: For the younger generation, you're thinking of the Boy Meets World.
3: Yes, there you go. That's exactly it. And I imagine Chris will still find a way to sneak in, you know.
4: That's the younger generation?
3: Yeah, Boy Meets
5: the
3: World.
5: The younger generation.
3: I feel like...
5: Dave's generation.
3: Yeah, but then there's a lot of people like, Boy Meets World. I saw that on Classic TV channel.
5: It was the precursor to Girl Meets World.
3: Oh, is there a Girl Meets World?
5: Yes.
3: Has there been a Dog Meets World? Because that I would watch. Just a dog going through life with like a little internal dialogue with a narrator. Narrated by a grown-up...
4: I think that was Alf.
3: Fred Savage.
5: I think he had the Cowardly Dog.
3: The Cowardly Dog? When he says Alf. Alf's a classic. Remember the dad's name?
4: No.
3: Willie.
4: I didn't really watch Alf.
3: Oh, you didn't watch Alf? Oh, Alf was great.
4: Great.
3: Alf was great when you were a kid watching sitcoms. It was a great little sitcom.
5: For the younger people, can you explain what Alf was?
3: Alf was an alien from the planet Melmac, and he lived with, Melmac. I think that's what it was. He lived with like a normal, you know, what you think, normal everyday family, mom and dad and a couple of kids, and, you know, just living in suburban, whatever.
4: So he just was already there? Like, do we know how he got there?
3: Oh, Melmac. Yeah, it was Melmac. Look at that.
4: Good knowledge.
3: Alf follows Gordon Shumway, a wisecracking alien from the planet Melmac, because ALF was an acronym. It was Alien Life Form.
4: Oh.
3: Who crash lands in a suburban California's family's garage and hides from authorities while adapting to life on Earth. Show blends family sitcom warmth with sci-fi hijinks as ALF's sarcasm, cultural misunderstandings, and appetite for cats disrupt and endear him to the Tanners. That's the...
5: It ate cats and it was a good... person?
3: Yeah, well, I don't know that it ever... I think it was like a Tom and Jerry thing, because I don't think it ever got a cat. I think it just, like,
4: did Alf eat?
3: It would chase...
4: regular food?
3: Alien chow.
4: Honey, we're low on alien chow.
3: We're low on alien chow. Yeah, you know, Alf would...
5: Man, what was going on in the 80s when they come up with ideas like this?
3: Give an example.
6: You make lemonade.
7: What lemon? What are you talking about?
6: I'm just trying to tell you there's more than one way to skin a cat.
7: You've been reading my recipe book.
3: Right? Because he likes cats, man. He likes cats.
8: Hey, did you know that if you looked really carefully,
1: You could see Elvis in one of the crowd scenes in Gandhi.
8: Do you believe everything you read?
1: Yeah, except for stuff marked unbreakable.
3: Because he'd always break stuff. He was a clumsy alien.
4: Laugh track.
3: You're not a fan of laugh tracks?
4: No.
3: Have I? I think I've told you before that when we do finally get set up in the new digs and all that, I'm demanding, not that anyone listens. I know. I'm going to try to demand that I have a soundboard. And that's one of the things I've always wanted for this show is a laugh track. Not to be used all the time, but every once in a while, you got to cue the audience. Something's funny. So you have like a little bit of a laugh. You have an uproarious laugh. You have first kiss. Ooh, you know, all those sitcoms.
4: Are those happening on the show?
3: Well, I mean, it is a new season, Jason.
4: First ninja
3: somersaults. Look, let's pause real quick. Niners are in Australia. They got their last night, this morning. I don't know. And the Rams leave next week, so we'll see. If the Niners win this game, it's going to be all
4: they did it right.
3: The whole storyline will be the travel schedule.
4: Yeah, Rams did it wrong.
3: And Kirk Cousins is the starter for your Las Vegas Raiders over number one pick Fernando Mendoza. It's the first time that's happened in a while with teams taking quarterbacks number one. We'll have a lot more on that a bit later. We also have A's tickets to give away. We'll try to do that sometime in the 8 a.m. hour. A's Toronto, in which Vlade Guerrero, you believe this, in September, had his first 3 RBI game yesterday. How about that? 3 for Madness, top of the hour, presented by Advanced Hair Restoration. Clippers, and hey, how about some Clippers? We'll break down a lot of this before we get to Kelly Brothers at 7:28. We're right back after this.
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10: Here's question one.
3: Kelly Brothers at 728. We go to business. In the meantime, three for madness. Chris Rolland. Question one.
5: Did the Clippers' punishment fit the crime?
3: I mean, there's no real precedent, so it's a tough answer. You know, there's a lot of things to dissect here. One of them being that the NBA kind of broke their own rule in a weird way. They broke their own Stepien rule.
4: Yeah.
3: If you're not familiar with the Stepien rule, George Stepien, the former owner of the then Washington Bullets, as we talked about yesterday, hey, an owner getting involved in player personnel, when does that ever go wrong? Well, it did. It went terribly wrong. And he traded away basically like all their draft picks for some players. And shockingly, the trade didn't work out. And it took forever for them to readjust. And, well, they really still kind of haven't yet. Moses Malone helped, but, you know, that's it. So the Stepien rule states that you can't trade consecutive picks. So the Kings, for example, could trade their pick in 2027, but then they couldn't trade another pick until 2029, unless they got another pick in 2027, on. But
4: right.
3: In the Clippers case, it went five straight years, which effectively they've now got to go out and manufacture. They're going to get one back from Toronto and some draft capital there for the Kawhi Leonard trade when that goes through. I think the punishment... The problem with this, there's like 30 things wrong, and this is a tough plane for Adam Silver and the NBA to land. I acknowledge that. But number one, if they go after Steve Ballmer and the Clippers for this, for just and they should, for being blatant and brazen. And by the way, Pablo Torre deserves all the praise, the grossest thing about this story was watching, and usually it was Clipper fans, which you get, fans short for fanatics, they're not thinking straight. But just the people going, you know, Pablo, what do you do? Don't you have a life? Like, what is this? And then ESPN coming out and basically saying the NBA found nothing. Pablo took a bunch of unnecessary hits. He gets to take a bow for a long time. This is one of the best examples.
5: Just the NBA came out pretty quick and said that's not true.
3: Yeah, right. Right. They did, to the NBA's credit, I guess. Which is so strange. We're going to get into that whole article later. Yeah, I guess it did. The problem is that it's not a complete punishment, and

0: the wrong folks. And in some cases, some folks didn't get punished or punished enough. So I'll say this, Jason. It surprised me as to how heavy the punishment was.
1: Yeah, and like I said earlier, I think that the real... the severity of this, we'll look at money, you'll see that. The embarrassment and what it's going to take away from Ballmer is significant. But I think for the organization, 5 first-round picks.
0: Yes.
1: I mean, the league has gone out of its way to protect the integrity of the draft.
0: Yes.
1: Right? With
0: yes.
1: tanking, with rules, with adding. Basically, they added the play-in game. Yes. For more opportunities, but also, hey, more teams that will try to compete all the way to the end.
0: Mm-hmm.
1: So everything they are doing is trying to make every game 1 through 82 be as important as possible because they are trying to protect the draft. They're now changing the rules of the draft and yes. the draft lottery. And so this is a baby of the league. This is one of the huge avenues to get better or to maintain greatness if you draft well.
0: Yeah.
1: And they're taking away 5 first-round picks from a team that is already not doing that well, has lost their best player, Kawhi Leonard, in a trade,
0: mm-hmm.
1: Has kind of gutted the team a little bit already, which I think they needed to do, and now can't build that back up. Now, again, they're going to compete. They're going to try. They're going to do all the things, and maybe they'll work some way out of it, but they are hamstrung. I mean, it is going to really be difficult for them to be good in this situation because of what the league is doing to them because of their own wrongdoing.
0: Wonder what happens with the 2027. So the Kawhi Leonard trade to Toronto, if it goes through, it's for Brandon Ingram, Grady Dick, 2 unprotected first round picks in 31 and 33. So there you go there. 2 second round picks in 30 and 33 and a 2027 first round pick swap. I wonder how that pick swap works because they don't have anything to swap. I honestly don't have clarification on that yet. I'll have to find that out. I'm sure that's been addressed. Yeah, they go through all of this, and I, as others have also brought up, I don't like the idea of those 5 picks just disintegrating. You know, what are we going to effectively have a 29-team first round for the next?
1: Done that before, but also you said some of those go to the, maybe they just go to the Raptors.
0: Well, no, those picks are coming from the Raptors.
1: Oh, sorry, yeah, excuse yeah. me, apologize.
0: I like the idea, and I floated this yesterday, a lot of people did, of, well, why not take those picks and give them to, like, the winner of the NBA Cup or something just to have fun with that? Or find a way to, I don't know, man, have a separate lottery for them? Because also, isn't there going to be one incoming player? Am I getting this right? One incoming player every year for the next 5 years that's effectively not going to be a first-round pick that would have, and instead of having the guaranteed contract and the contract scale and all that from whether, you know, look, the Clippers, as you kind of pointed out, Jason, even you're losing Kawhi Leonard, you're gaining Grady Dick and Brandon Ingram. Okay, I think we would say Kawhi, you know, averaging 28 points a game last year is still better, even though he never plays. Darius Garland, Keaton Vogler, Brandon Ingram, Derek Jones Jr., Brooke Lopez. And the bench is fine. I mean, Chris Dunn, Bradley Beal's now on the team, Rui Hachimura. That's maybe a low-end play-in slash low-seed playoff team, I think, ceiling.
1: Yeah.
0: So you got to think those picks are going to be at lottery or lottery adjacent. You're just going to, it's just not happening?
1: Yeah, I'm thinking about Beal and Hachimura, who were free agents that signed there. Would they have not done that had this news been out earlier?
0: What about Keith Vogler?
1: I mean, he can't do anything
0: about it. No, he can't. He's now...
1: Neither can Ingram or the guys that got traded there.
0: They're now all... You're going to a team that... Good luck.
1: Yeah.
0: Anyways, question 2, please.
2: Question 2.
3: Where do you see Kawhi Leonard in all of this?
0: Look, I don't want to be dramatic, okay? And dramatic is like, Kawhi Leonard's one of the worst people to ever walk the earth. He's a terrible person, this, that, whatever. He may or may not be, but look, let's be clear here. Nobody's murdering anyone. Nobody's, you know, this is basketball and it's shady and all that. First off, Uncle Dennis should never be allowed anywhere near an NBA arena ever again, much less business dealings ever, ever, ever, ever. But we've talked about this recently when we've spoken about things.

0: things that we decide as a society to be upset about.
1: Right.
0: We talked about this in the good thing. I was watching this yesterday with the whole the trailer for the new Harry Potter series came out, and there's just a ton of people all kinds of pissed off about that. It's like, okay. Now it's like with this, we decide what we're going to be upset about. And part of the thing with Kawhi is because he's a good basketball player, because he's really quiet and he's kind of awkward. He's always kind of skated through. Like, if we're going to look at Steve Ballmer, and it's easy to hate rich people. Of course it is. We're going to look at Steve Ballmer and go, dude, you're the captain of the ship. How do you not know all this is going? What are you talking about? Like, yeah, nobody's sitting here going, oh, Steve Ballmer, he didn't know. Okay, well then, but we're just going to let Kawhi Leonard off. Kawhi gets to go in there. We talked months and months ago when Paul George got traded. We talked about how Paul George is, in certain metrics, the most valuable NBA player in history when you look at what has been given up for teams to acquire Paul George throughout the years. What's really important to remember is that if you go back to when Kawhi Leonard was signed by the Clippers from Toronto, the year after Toronto won a championship, by the way, part of that was them trading for and acquiring Paul George. That was a demand of the Kawhi Leonard camp in order for him to sign with them and for it to be an attractive place for him to play. You can look at it, the team made the choice. Don't get me wrong. They deserve all the blame they're getting. But if it's not for Kawhi Leonard, they don't make the Paul George trade. And that Paul George trade is arguably the worst trade in the history of the league, including Shai Gilgeous-Alexander and many others that were a part of that, that gave Oklahoma City the leg up on the eventual championship. So Kawhi Leonard, in effect, if you add in this, he cost them 10 first-round picks. He has completely torpedoed that entire franchise. I don't believe for a second he didn't know what his Uncle Dennis was doing. I don't care if he was aloof and didn't care and Uncle Dennis is trying to get paid. Kawhi knew it. As far as I'm concerned, Kawhi Leonard, and again, not from a personal standpoint, Kawhi Leonard should be the biggest villain in the league. Kawhi Leonard should be booed off the floor in every single place he goes in the league that's not Toronto, because, of course, they're not going to boo him. He's a slime bag. He's dirty. He's corrupt. And he deserves a hell of a lot. Of all the people involved in this, nobody's getting off scot-free more than Kawhi Leonard. And that's gross to me.
1: Yeah, I think when this all came out, my immediate reaction, I mean, I was stunned by the severity of the punishment for the Clippers. Just the totality of what happened to them, not even saying it's wrong, right, whatever. Just, yeah. I was surprised. I was like, wow, that's the hammer. They dropped the hammer on the Clippers, and then you see Kawhi's punishment, and you go, well, look, everybody's getting punished in some way, shape, or form, but really, is he?
0: No.
1: And so for an organization, and really for Adam Silver, who I think there's been a time where he was considered like, you know, the very first thing he had to do was with the Clippers.
0: Yeah.
1: And Donald Sterling. But I think since then, I think there's been a thought like, oh, man, David Stern would have been tougher. I think that's been out there a lot. Then it's almost like, boom, here's my statement. Look who's tough now.
0: Yeah.
1: But then what happened over here? The person that's most direct, well, I don't know. Yeah, most directly involved.
0: Yes.
1: Is the one that is going to get to play.
0: Yes.
1: By all accounts, the trade's going to go through. The Raptors, who I'm not saying they should get caught up in shrapnel here, but sorry, you did make the trade for a player. And if he missed half a season, that's rotten luck for you, but why should they get the benefit? Why should Kawhi get the benefit? It just seems like that it's not, there's inequity here of the punishments. There's a severe one for sure for the organization. And Kawhi, like you said, is just getting off kind of scot-free.
0: There's also documented on record stuff that Uncle Dennis asked Jeannie Buss for stuff, mm-hmm. percentages of ownership, private planes, the corruption from Kawhi's camp is well documented with other teams just because it didn't go through. I mean, you look at Jeannie Buss, Laker fans owe her a huge debt of gratitude because if she had less discipline or for whatever motivation she chose to say no, the Lakers could be in this mess right now.
2: Wait, doesn't that show that the Clippers are more in the wrong for this,
0: then
2: they should get the most punishment for this.
0: I don't. Not the problem. The problem with this discourse, excuse me, that I've seen, is that anytime I've seen anything talked about Kawhi and Uncle Dennis and their punishments, it's somehow interpreted as a defense of the Clippers. I think the Clippers should get everything that they're getting. Well, more on that later. I just also believe that Kawhi Leonard and Uncle Dennis are getting off scot-free. And
1: well, Uncle Dennis really isn't. He's banned.
0: He's banned.
1: Is
0: yes,
1: it for life?
0: I think it is. But also, Uncle Dennis has made his money too.
1: Oh, for sure.
0: You know, yeah, like he'll be fine. But yeah.
1: But it's like they've done a punishment out of 10 on 10 on the Clippers, 10 on everything with the Clippers,
0: mm-hmm.
1: and like a 2 on Kawhi.
0: Honestly, you want to punish Kawhi Leonard? Void the trade. Guess
1: keep
0: what?
1: Him as a member of the
0: guess
1: Clippers.
0: What, dude? You're a member of the Clippers now, and you're going to fill out. You can fill out your contract at least for the next year or two, whatever it is. I think he's got 1 year left. Maybe give the Clippers back a draft pick or two in the future, but in exchange, you void that Toronto trade. He can't be traded. Let Kawhi Leonard step onto the floor there, mm-hmm. and let the fans let him know what's going on. Maybe, you know, he's from Southern California, and he not all. But I think the majority of Clipper fans are going to look at him with disgust for the rest of his career, and probably this will be part of his obituary. It honestly will. It's gross, and he's getting it. Hey, Kawhi, you completely carpet bombed a franchise. Congratulations.
2: I'm still got to push back. Yeah. They didn't have to say yes.
0: That's
1: absolutely
0: not right. No one's denying that.
2: Yeah. So like this idea of like he's the one that destroyed the Clippers. No, he's not. The Clippers are.
0: That would be the same logic as if you and I went and murdered that guy across the street and we both stabbed him at the same time. And I stabbed him in the heart and you stabbed him in the side. And you're saying, well, dude, you stabbed him, too. Why are just you going to prison?
2: It's like, bro, not it at all.
0: It takes two to tango.
2: They didn't have to agree. They
0: and
2: knew
0: Kawhi
2: that they
0: didn't have to ask for the benefits.
2: Yeah, but what did Toronto say? When given the same opportunity, what did
0: thus
2: Toronto
0: they're
2: say?
0: Not being punished.
2: Yeah, exactly.
0: And same thing with the Lakers, which I just brought up. How does that exonerate Kawhi Leonard and
2: I'm
0: Uncle
2: not
0: Dennis?
2: Saying it exonerates him, but to say that Kawhi ruined the Clippers, no, the Clippers ruined the
0: they
2: Clippers.
0: They both, why can't it, why is it binary? Why is
2: because
0: it not both?
2: Other teams were given the same opportunity and chose no.
0: Yes.
2: Because that could destroy their franchise.
0: Thus they're not ruined. But yeah. but it's not like Kawhi wouldn't have gone along with that, or Kawhi's camp wasn't asking for that. I'm not saying this is Kawhi, and I put a disclaimer out on this first. Nobody's saying, I'm not saying, I don't think you're saying, Kawhi Leonard and Uncle Dennis are the sole participants and deserve all the blame. I'm saying the Clippers did this, and they're getting punished and good. Kawhi and Uncle Dennis did this. Well, let me just say Kawhi, because Jason's point's valid about Uncle Dennis. Kawhi did this, and his punishment is, what do we say, the equivalent of $253. And bye, you're going to Toronto. You don't have to.
1: I'm not missing a game.
2: He shouldn't be punished more.
0: That's what.
2: But most of the punishment should be the Clippers.
0: Well, I mean,
2: the Clippers are the reason why they're in this situation, not Kawhi.
0: No, how can you not make the leap that they're both culpable?
2: Because other teams said no.
0: Then why should Kawhi be punished at all if they're not culpable? That doesn't make sense.
2: Because
0: if Kawhi's not culpable, why punish him?
2: Because he was asking for something illegal.
0: Yes.
2: If you want to do that same thing where I say like, hey, you should go kill that person.
0: Yeah.
2: And then you go and kill that person.
0: Uh-huh.
2: Should I be punished for it?
0: I think there's actually documented people that have been punished for getting people to either kill others
2: or
0: kill
2: themselves.
0: Yeah,
2: and then I come and say like, oh, that's not what I meant at all. He just took it the wrong
0: way.
2: But
0: if you're saying, I mean, this is a weird pushback. If you're saying your defense of Kawhi, or at least saying he's
2: you
0: not.
2: You said that Kawhi Leonard ruined the Clippers.
0: Yes.
2: I disagree with that.
0: Okay.
1: Well, okay. I guess the example would be if Kawhi was not on the Clippers,
0: mm-hmm.
1: does any of this happen to the Clippers?
2: No.
0: Okay.
2: But if the Clippers say no to his deal.
0: Yes.
2: then none of this happens.
0: That's correct. But that doesn't exonerate Kawhi.
1: But the Clippers still could have done it if it was player Y that came in and asked for the same demands. The Clippers are still
2: Clippers
1: the guilty
2: are really
1: party.
2: In trouble because this is the second time doing this.
1: They've done
2: this before.
0: No one's saying the Clippers should. We're not arguing the Clippers shouldn't be punished.
2: But to say that the reason why the Clippers are destroyed is because of Kawhi.
0: No. That's where we're getting lost. I'm not saying the reason. The Clippers and their decision making, they're culpable. That's never been said otherwise. I'm also saying, on one hand, you have the Clippers and their responsibility in this whole thing and the punishment that came down. And then you compare that punishment to Kawhi Leonard and Uncle Dennis and their culpability in this whole thing. And they're incongruent. How is that an arguable thing to you?
2: I'm saying the biggest, like 75 to 80% of the blame should be on the Clippers.
0: Well, I mean, we're getting lost in percentages, sure, if that makes you feel better, but can we both agree then? If you're saying, let's take the low end, 75% of the blame should go to the Clippers, that means 25% should go to Kawhi and Uncle Dennis, correct?
2: Yeah, and I'm saying that the reason that the Clippers are...
0: Right, but hold on. Do you think that Kawhi Leonard is getting 25% of the Clippers' punishment as a mathematic?
2: No.
0: Okay, that's what I'm saying.
2: Okay, well,
0: that's the whole thing.
2: When you throw out that...
0: But he did, you're stuck on the carpet bomb. His presence from the Paul George demand, which the Clippers agreed to do, to the aspiration and all the side deals, which he asked for and the Clippers agreed to do, two parties, that process carpet bombed the franchise. And the Clippers are going to have to deal with it. The players are going to have to. Let me put it this way. Keaton Vogler, who wasn't even in the NBA last year, is going to feel this as more of a punishment than Kawhi Leonard.
2: Yes.
0: That's not right, is my point.
2: And my point is.
0: I know what your point
2: is. This is all because of the Clippers.
0: Okay, that's just a stupid point.
2: I mean, honestly,
0: I entertained this for like 10 minutes, but like you're making a really stupid point, and we're losing time. You're going from the Clippers are culpable 75-25 to it's all their fault.
2: All they had to do was say no.
0: Okay, so why 25% on Kawhi, Chris?
2: Because you're asking for something illegal.
0: So how is it all the Clippers' fault?
2: Because they could have said no, like other teams said no.
0: Nobody's did. Jesus Christ, on a cracker. Are you serious? You're going to die on this hill?
2: All they had to do, so you're saying that if Kawhi Leonard could have gone to all 30 teams and asked all 30 teams.
0: Went to the Lakers, we just used that example, Jeannie Buss, they said no.
2: And all of them.
0: Just use that example.
2: For the rules should say, no, this is against the rules.
0: They all should. Yes.
2: Yes.
0: Which, by the way, they don't. Let's be clear about that, by the way. They just haven't been caught. But to your point, because that's me moving the goalposts, I admit that. Nope, we're running in circles. Nobody's saying the Clippers shouldn't be punished. Nobody's saying they don't deserve this punishment. Nobody's saying they should be punished less. All we're saying is, if the punishment fits the crime with the Clippers, okay. The punishment does not fit the crime with Kawhi, which you have agreed to.
2: Yes.
0: So what is your point of contention? that it's all the Clippers' fault?
2: My point is Kawhi didn't ruin the Clippers. The Clippers ruined the Clippers by saying yes to Kawhi's demands.
0: Okay. Question three.
3: Question three.
2: What would you do if you were a Clippers fan?
0: So this part gets really interesting. I don't know. I would love to bring a lawyer on. Because what I do think would be very, very interesting.
2: What about a business person?
0: I don't know if Kelly would know this or not.
2: Minutes.
0: Yeah. But let's put it this way. There's going to be some very well-to-do people that are Clippers season ticket holders, and some of those people are going to be attorneys. And I'd love to hear a judge rule on the following. Now, odds are there's probably some... The 3,000th sentence in the season ticket holder contract relieves the Clippers of any and all. Blah, blah, blah, blah, blah. There's going to be some legal double speak jargon in there. But what an interesting case for Clippers season ticket holders to band together in a class action and say, we were defrauded. Like, we made our commitments to be season ticket holders based on having a a team that could compete, or that's always the hope. And the Clippers, through their own illegalities, their own doings, along with Kawhi Leonard, they have defrauded us. And I want out of my season ticket commitment. I should not. I was offered the chance at a product that would be entertaining and something I would want to see. I am now committed to the next 2-3. I don't know how long their deal is, 4 years or maybe even next year. I'm watching next year. We don't have a draft pick. I don't feel morally comfortable attending these games because I'm attending the games of effectively NBA criminals. I want out of my deal.
1: I know that lines up a lot with your fan union kind of stance. Yeah. I guess I'm completely cut from a different cloth on that. I would just like the art and artist thing.
0: Yeah.
1: If I'm a fan of the sport, a fan of the team, I know that my team could be great. I know that my team could be bad. If I go to a movie, that's the best movie I've ever seen. That movie stunk. Concert, the musicians on tonight, man, the tone and the everything they did was on. And some nights, man, were they lip syncing? That wasn't a very good show. I don't know. I look at it differently. If I love the team, if I love the sport, and I have tickets, I'm going.
0: But why would I understand the whole idea? Like, we do the same thing with the Kings, and then the Kings, you know,
1: that the Kings win 20 this year or 60. I know which I'd rather them do.
0: But this isn't different in the sense that this doesn't cut a little different in the sense that because of the Clippers breaking NBA laws flagrantly, they are now, the fans are now being punished.
1: Right.
0: And now I have to, as a season ticket holder, pay full pop when my team now has had multiple legs knocked out from underneath them because of their rule breaking. Why should I? You want to punish the, and we'll talk about this later, the wrong people are being punished.
1: Yeah.
0: You want to punish the Clippers, you make them cut all ticket prices and concessions in half for the next 5 years. Let them keep the picks.
1: Yeah.
0: You're punishing the fans.
1: So, and then as a fan, you would then, like, that's good, I'll go now because they cut it.
0: I can't speak for every fan, but I'm saying I think that would look a lot better.
1: If you put it in the Kings' perspective, then if you had season ticket holders and you've loved this team since you were a kid,
0: yes,
1: and they did this, you're like, oh man, I hate this. I hate everything that they did.
0: Yeah.
1: Would you stop going?
0: Yes.
1: Okay.
0: Yes.
1: Yeah.
0: Not only would I stop going, but I would.
1: Now you're done with the team.
0: No, I'm not done with the team. I'm done with ownership. And I would get on a big white horse and grab my friends and go to Golden One Center and do everything I could to get ownership out of there, because you are a custodian of this franchise. That is your job. You don't own it, although you do. You're a custodian. The team was here before you. The team will be here after you. You have defrauded us.
1: Yeah.
0: You have defrauded the NBA. You have sullied the name of the team now, which is a punchline. You need to go.
1: And I'm guessing before this, if this were the Kings, you would have loved Ballmer as one of the wealthiest and richest owners.
0: Yes.
1: And now you'd be like, I'm done with him.
0: That's right. That's right.
1: Okay.
0: Well, I mean, again, here's a little hyperbole for you, but, you know, there's plenty of people. I won't use that example. There's plenty of people in the history of, modern whatever, celebrities, this, that, whatever, that a lot of people loved unconditionally. And then they did something.
1: True.
0: And then we...
1: And some have stayed with them.
0: And some have stayed with them.
2: The biggest punishment would be for the Clippers to be taken away from Ballmer and then them doing well without him.
0: I mean, forcing Ballmer to sell, yeah. But then, again, imagine what Clipper fans have gone through over the last, we think we've had as bad as Kings fans. I'm here to say, I think the Clippers, when you look at the fact that they had to do the whole Donald Sterling thing, and let's not just focus as we break here on the blatant racism. Let's focus on the years before that when he was just a horrific owner, period. Then they go through all that.
1: And you already feel like the stepchild in L.A.
0: Already. And now, oh my God, Steve Ballmer, richest guy in sports.
1: We got a chance.
0: He's building a privately funded state-of-the-art stadium and the fan wall, and he wants to win, and he's willing to lose money and blah, blah, blah, blah, blah. We'll take a break when we come back. Kelly Brothers, he's good at business. We'll talk a lot about this next.
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0: Kelly will join us in just a moment. We're trying to get the connection going. Obviously, we're going to talk to him about the Clippers. No, by the way, since we last talked to Kelly, I mean, we can't even keep up. You know, we had the Padres the other day being sold. Now the Angels have been sold. My goodness. Let's see. The Lakers were just sold. The Padres were just sold. The Angels were just sold. The Dodgers may end up being sold, depending on what goes on with Mark What's-His-Face.
1: And Stan Kroenke bought all of them.
0: Right? And then you got Steve Ballmer, who hasn't sold the team, which a lot of people probably wish he would at this point. L.A. ownership in trouble. Big trouble. Woof. Sucks for L.A. sports fans.
1: You love L.A.
0: Terrible. Terrible. I feel terrible for it. Yeah, it's the you know, as we wait to get Kelly, we're having a technical issue. I feel the most for the fans, because you know what?
1: Yeah.
0: Kawhi Leonard's getting off for the most part, Scott Free. Correct. Shouldn't have paused there. Mm-hmm. We talked about this before. $30 million to Steve Ballmer is $12 mathematically. It's the fans that are getting screwed. Yeah. They did nothing wrong.
1: It's just going to be really hard for them to have a team that competes. I mean, it's possible. I don't want to. They're not going to wave the white flag and say, "Whoa, is you know we have no chance." But they are hamstrung. They're definitely hamstrung, and it's deserved. I'm not saying you know what a shame for them, but you're right. It impacts the people that support them and go to the games and want them to win every game.
0: It honestly. And I just, if you're a season, you're a season ticket holder for the Clippers right now. And you just now, I mean, imagine if this happened to the Kings, the Clippers already were not a great team. Mm-hmm. They were looking at that roster is almost certainly, as we talked about earlier, a play in somewhere up or down plus or minus two spots. Now you're paying all this money, LA money, you know, parking and season tickets and concessions and all that. And you're the product just got slashed. You did nothing wrong. And now you're just expected to roll in. And I mean, I feel bad for the players a little bit too. Not that, yeah. You know, they're victims, but in a sense, it's like, it's not going to be a good environment next year.
1: I know it's different, but what would you say is the difference of like going into this year, the Kings, according to Vegas, like 21 and a half wins.
0: Yeah.
1: That's a bad year.
0: Yeah.
1: What's the difference? I mean, they're not.
0: No, it's a fair question because the Clippers are almost certainly going to win more games next year. Mm-hmm. It's the fact that at least with the Kings, they still have, you have points of hope.
1: Yeah, this could be a means to an end.
0: Sabonis, you know, could be traded, right. LaVine gone, and, you know, draft picks and Acuff and this right. And that, you know, all that. You have hope of building a win. What hope is there in LA?
1: Yeah, because if you're bad and you go, well, we will have a draft pick. And like, if you're bad and you don't have draft picks, that's rough. And some of the teams, like the Clippers now, could be in that spot.
0: If the Kings were missing their next 5 years of draft picks,
1: that'd be rough.
0: I don't even know if I could sit here and do this job properly because I can't come on here and be like, well, guys, not that our job is to create hope.
1: Right.
0: But at that point, like, you come on every day and just be like, sorry to report, but this team is terrible and will be for the future. Joining us right now, we got him on the phone because we're having some internet issues. Phone, telegraph, whatever it may be, who cares? Kelly Brothers joins us. Good morning, Kelly.
10: Joining you by carrier pigeon this morning. Good morning.
1: That works. Good morning.
0: I was just saying before you came on, Jason and I were talking about it. Like, we can't keep up between the Lakers being sold and the Padres being sold and Steve Ballmer and the Clippers and now the Angels being sold. Every week you come on, there's a new sale, almost specifically always in Southern California, it seems. But here we are, and Artie Moreno is no more. Well, I mean, he's still alive, but no more. You know, he's turning it over to maybe the most successful owner in all of sports right now, Stan Kroenke.
10: Absolutely. Kroenke is building just a juggernaut of sports businesses, and the way he's doing it is amazing. And, you know, Artie Moreno, I mean, you know, I hate to say it, there are a lot of kind of similarities between him and Vivek. I mean, he's been shouted at by fans for the last 10 years, 12 years. They've been fairly impotent. You know, they've kind of wasted Steve Trout. They've kind of wasted Shohei Ohtani when they had him. And so finally, I think he felt the pressure and sold. And this is a classic Kroenke purchase. Kroenke also owns the Nuggets, the Avs, Arsenal in the Premier League, the Rams. He owns SoFi, a $4 billion stadium. And in this case, you know, what's really interesting about it is when you look at the lease that they hold right now on the stadium, that the Angels hold. This was according to Joe Pompliano put this out on Twitter. But the Anaheim owns the stadium and 153 acres right in the middle of Orange County, right there, and the Angels can leave in 6 years. So are the Angels going to leave in 6 years and go build a stadium somewhere else, or are they going to work out the deal with the city where they refurbish the stadium and take over the 153 acres, and now you've got housing, you've got office, you've got retail, you've got whatever you want in the heart of Orange County, and he's probably getting it for a song from the city of Anaheim. So there's a real estate play here as well as the Angels themselves.
1: And that's a gold mine for him. As we're talking with Kelly Brothers, Kelly, Dave, and I have been spending a lot of the morning so far talking about the massive news from the NBA with Steve Ballmer, the Clippers, their suspensions of Ballmer, the fines, him being out, Kawhi getting a slap on the wrist. But just, I mean, that is major NBA financial news there. What was your take on that whole thing with the Clippers?
10: I think this is Adam Silver's alpha male moment. This is his moment where he, you know, because he does not, Roger Goodell projects authority. He's a big man. He does not mind standing up to the owners. He's done very well by the NFL. Adam Silver is a, you know, he's a mousy guy. But I mean, he's run the league very well. And he was handpicked by David Stern. But this is his moment where he stands up to multi-billionaires and says, not going to do that, and slaps them hard. So I think it's Adam Silver's alpha male moment. I think it's good for him. I think it's good for the league. And, you know, you just wish college football had someone doing this.
0: Yeah, now I wondered, and Kelly, I acknowledge you're not an attorney, but I do wonder, do you think Clipper fans, is there any chance we might see some sort of challenge from season ticket holders that maybe claim fraud and lack of hope for the team? That the product has been slashed due to the rule breaking and maybe try to get out of their season ticket commitments?
10: Yeah, I don't know. That's a good question. I mean, they just opened that beautiful, what is it, the Intuit Dome, which, by the way, is right next to SoFi, which is owned by Stan Kroenke, to bring all that together. So I don't know what Clipper fans are going to do. I got to be honest with you. You know, in so many years of just being a sports fan in California, I don't know that I've ever met a passionate Clipper fan.
1: Do they exist?
0: Billy Crystal, although I've never met him, but yeah. Wasn't Arsenio one too?
10: You run into Laker fans all the time and Warrior fans and obviously Kings fans, but I don't know I've ever met a passionate Clipper fan. I'm sure they're there. So, but at five first round draft picks gone, he'll probably give them to the next expansion team is what he'll do.
0: Well, we were saying maybe make them part of the NBA Cup or something like that. Let's have some fun with them. Finally, we have a new sort of, I'm going to be an old man here and put an asterisk on this. It's like, when you factor in Star Wars and Gone with the Wind, they're able to hang with the Titanics and Avatars of the world. We do have a new money winner, leader, I should say, in golf, and Scottie Scheffler's. He passes Tiger Woods. Obviously, Tiger played in a little bit of a different money era. But either way, Kelly, the Scottie Scheffler kid is pretty good at golf.
10: He's incredible. He just turned 30, just passed $130 million in lifetime earnings. To give you a sense of how far these purses have come, Scottie Scheffler on Sunday won more money on the PGA Tour than Jack Nicklaus and Arnold Palmer did in their careers combined.
1: Wow.
10: So that gives you a sense of how much that money is. Now, of course, it's always been the case with, I mean, I think he made less than $2 million on the tour, but Arnold Palmer was a billionaire. I mean, so their money came from other stuff. From designing courses, from endorsements, from that sort of thing. But no, Scottie Scheffler is he's all that. Everyone's gunning for him. Obviously, he's calm. He doesn't get too high, too low. Of course, the LIV players are like, hey, hold my beer. Let me show you the check that they wrote to me, which is more than Scottie's, in some cases, more than Scottie's won in his entire career. But of course, that has now completely devolved and exploded. And now these guys are scrambling, trying to get back on the tour and get back into competitive golf. For Scheffler to pass Tiger is that's real momentum. Number three, by the way, is Rory. And so he's still out there playing and playing at a very high level, obviously. But golf economics are very different than other sports. So
0: also Arnold Palmer, most well known for combining iced tea and lemonade, and he also played golf as well.
10: That might have been the greatest Sports Center commercial ever.
0: I think it might be as well. Yes, Kelly, thank you. Glad we got everything figured out. Always good talking again. We'll talk to you next week.
10: Take care, guys. Have a good weekend. Thank go Irish.
0: All right. Bye. That's Kelly Brothers. We're late for a break. When we come back, Ah, well, back to this Clipper debacle. And what's next? Is this over? I don't think it is. We'll talk about it after this.
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0: Sacktown Sports.
1: Oh, man. I got some spider sense tingling right now, Jason.
2: Yeah?
1: I'm hearing things. I hate doing this because it's so cagey.
3: Voices?
1: So cagey and lame.
2: But you're doing it.
1: I am just because I've long since given up on trying to not be annoying. I know that there continues to be conversations. I believe at one point moving on to the medical records phase, which is very important for this, between the Kings and Ben Simmons. And I certainly do not want to report nor get aggregated saying that something is imminent. But the same folks that have been right about this the whole time said you probably want to turn your notifications on at some point. So we'll see as we follow along with you the very quiet yet interesting saga of Ben Simmons.
4: Doctor said I need a bacchiotomy.
1: What I think ultimately, I don't know, would I rather break during the show or would I rather break, like, a part of me wants it to break, like, on Labor Day, if it does happen. And then, like, when we start the new season on Tuesday, then we can just celebrate.
3: So nobody else gets to talk about it?
1: No. No, I want to be clear. Ben Simmons signs with the Sacramento Kings. Nobody else outside of the show is allowed to cover it. We only get to cover it. We only get to talk about it.
3: First.
1: And if you want
3: afterwards, go ahead.
1: No, I think they should just take recordings of us talking about it and be like, hey, and for the latest on the Ben Simmons situation, here's David Jason's reaction. And then they play it. And then, all right, now let's take a break. And then they go, we'll do the work for you. Kind of like Whitey gave us some great content.
2: Yes.
1: On the top sevens, right? Well, you know, turnabout's fair play. And
2: that's it.
1: Yeah, that's it. But man, gotta be honest, dude. If that happens, this is the one chance. One thing I do not do. I've never done. I don't go to the Kings and be like, hey, can I break that story? Like sometimes I'll break stuff very rarely, but it's too stressful. It's very, very stressful doing stuff like that. And there's other people that do that and good for them.
3: A lot of trust.
1: A lot of trust. All you gotta do is be wrong once. This one, though, just saying, guys, Shams is already busy. And now, hey, can you even trust what he says anymore with the whole Ballmer thing, right? Kidding. I think this is one of the Kings should just if it happens, just I think we should break it on this show. It's only right to break it on this show. I think that's the right thing to do if it happens. Morally, ethically, we have been
2: with him calling in to announce it.
1: That's Jason. You know what, dude? That is phenomenal work by you.
2: Let's go to the phone lines. Let's check in with Ben.
1: Let's check in with Ben in Australia. Yeah. Ben, okay. Good day. Exactly. I think it should be announced. They should facilitate a call in. He announces he's coming in. And then, let's be honest, I'm not saying he has to, but maybe a thanks. Hey, you know what? Thanks for always believing in me. Thanks for campaigning for me. I won't let you down.
3: Cheers, Dave.
1: Cheers. Let's split a fault. Does he even have? I don't think he even has like the slightest Australian accent.
3: I saw an interview where he says if he's had a glass or two of wine.
1: Oh, you get it. Let's split a Foster's. Is Foster's even the beer down there? I feel like
3: that's like their Budweiser.
1: It is their Budweiser.
3: They don't like being told that they like Foster's.
1: Oh, they don't? Do Americans not like being told they like Budweiser? Is that a thing? With us,
2: I don't know. Some Americans probably wouldn't like it.
1: Okay.
2: So if that's the case, if it does happen, then at media day, do we have some wine there just to see if we get him to speak in an accent?
1: We absolutely, honestly,
2: how many drinks does it take?
1: We should bring a bottle of champagne and
2: celebratory,
1: pop it, maybe a little, you know what? Honestly, I don't drink. I might drink a glass. I would drink a glass of champagne with Ben Simmons. Yeah. Well, cheers. Here's to you and the restart of your career right here in the place people used to go to rehabilitate their careers, Sacramento. This fan base, they're going to get behind you. They're going to, you know, it doesn't mean, by the way, it doesn't mean it's going to be unanimous. It doesn't mean everybody would like the move. It doesn't mean he's going to do well. It doesn't mean, but I am confident in Kings fans one way or the other, whether they agree or disagree with the, if it, whether it's a move they would have made or not. If he were to come here and if he were to be, you know, Scott Moak announces him first time he comes, I imagine he comes off the bench. First time he comes in, I'm pretty sure he'd get a really nice ovation from the crowd.
2: He's a king.
1: He's a king. I think he would be. Now it's up to him to, you know, over like in Europe, you got to like earn the trust of the fans. Here, they'll give him the love to start, and then it's up to him to keep it.
2: Well, and for you as a longtime supporter of Ben Simmons, in fact, this comes true to fruition.
1: Yes.
2: I will say this. You probably are more pleased that it's happening now as opposed to about 5 years ago when you had this going, because it would have cost a lot more back then.
1: A lot more. Which really, I you know, I'll save this for if they announce it or not. But let's be honest. That's really the strategy we've had all along. Was
2: slow play?
1: You know, there was the thought of, you know, maybe trading a Fox for him once upon a time. You know, or, you know, signing him to it. It would have been really expensive. You know, who knows what the details would be if it happens. But in this case, you know, you're getting him for quite a bit cheaper. You wouldn't have to give up any player personnel. You don't have to give up any draft capital.
2: What if you hear whatever the deal is and it's a number, you go, ooh, I didn't think it would be that. Even though I don't think it's going to happen that way. I don't think it can happen.
1: No, I don't. I don't think so either. But in the in that world, I think what you're asking is there a world where if the Kings did sign Ben Simmons, and is there a world where what the they pay him and I'd you? Be like, oh, God.
2: Yeah.
1: Yes.
2: Okay.
1: Yes, there
2: I don't
1: is.
2: Think it's going to happen.
1: No. But. No, I truly don't know anything about it, anything here, but I
2: a 5 year.
1: Yeah, I would be not shocked, but I would be mildly surprised if it was anything far from vet minimum partial guarantee. Maybe it's a vet minimum full guarantee for a year. Maybe it's a partial guarantee and it's a little bit more than a vet. I don't know. But anything significantly different than either. In other words, I'd be shocked if it was a 2 year. Uh-huh. At most, I could see a 1 year with a team option.
2: Right.
1: I'd be surprised if it wasn't a vet minimum. But maybe it's, you know, $500,000 over that. I mean, I don't know. But you better do well.
2: It's on you.
1: But I think the most likely outcome if Ben Simmons did sign with the Kings is that he'd work his way into the starting rotation, gain the trust of the coaching staff, play MVP caliber basketball, get signed to really a below market value long-term contract next year, and lead the team to a championship within 3 years.
2: That's the most likely scenario?
1: How obnoxious. How? Like, honestly.
2: You wouldn't make
1: insufferable.
2: It.
1: Insufferable, I would be.
2: You have to watch your heart.
1: I do. I, not just for the beats.
3: Remember your blood pressure.
1: Yeah, I also have to watch my heart because it's been broken so many times. Don't break my heart, Ben. We'll take a break. Top of the hour. The Clippers. The hammer doth been dropped on the Clippers. What's next? And if you think Steve Ballmer is just going to go quietly into that good night, yo, wrong. We'll talk about it next.
0: Football is back.
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8: Man, I just realized I don't know what's for dinner tonight.
9: Sloppy Joe. Sloppy Joe.
8: I don't wish I knew.
9: Is it your night?
8: You know,
9: you guys don't do a lot of leftovers. Like, I feel like if we make dinner, like if we're making dinner, and then it's almost always at least one more night.
8: So,
9: if not two,
8: I am the king of the leftovers in the household. Also, it depends on the leftovers. Like,
9: yeah,
8: if we get pizza, those are gone the next day.
9: Yeah, yeah.
8: But I'm talking about like for example, the Kung Pao chicken I made the other day. I had that lunch yesterday.
9: But you wouldn't have it again for dinner. Is there not enough? Like, we made a chicken. What do we have? Chicken, sweet potatoes, some rice. Something else. What am I forgetting? Anyway, and there was enough for
8: multiple days. What day did you have it? Do you remember?
9: We made it two nights. What is today? Tuesday night. So we had it Tuesday night and Wednesday night. I don't think we can quite make.
8: Okay.
9: Yeah, I think we might have it for lunch or not at all.
8: We do have we were talking about the unwritten rules of baseball. Mm-hmm. We do have an unwritten rule in the household. I don't know that anybody's ever verbalized it, but we don't, unless it's a soup or a stew type of thing or a chili, we generally don't, we won't do the leftovers the next night. If we do leftovers, it'll be the following night.
9: That's weird.
8: But it kind of is, isn't it?
9: Not that they go bad in two nights, but
8: sure.
9: You just made it. And sometimes, as you know, leftovers can almost like the...
8: They're bad. Oh, yeah. when it comes to especially something, you know, like chili or
9: marinade.
8: Oh, yeah.
9: Something.
8: It gets better. A lot of times what we'll do is we'll accumulate leftovers throughout the week. And then like maybe Thursday night, it's like it's a leftovers night. And we just have a smorgasbord. Yeah. So I'm having a bowl of chili with some mashed potatoes, green beans, and a chicken leg. Exactly. My wife writes on the little fridge board. We write every Sunday, like what, because a lot
9: of planners.
8: Yeah. Huh? Yeah. We try to, because we have to, because they're not, you know, once basketball starts, their schedule's insane.
9: It's just you eating sloppy joes.
8: It's just me eating, me and the dogs. Mm-hmm. It's me and the dogs. Just that's it at the house, me and the dogs. And,
9: good thing Gus is still with us.
8: Thank God. Yeah, exactly. Unfortunately, Harry the cat, not. Wait, have I said that on the air yet? Have I said that about my parents' cat?
9: No. Oh. We talked about that story.
8: Was that off the air?
9: Multiple people yesterday.
8: My parents' cat, Harry, it's H-A-I-R-Y, Potter, P-A-W-T-E-R. He was run over the weekend. He is no longer.
10: I know you like Harry Potter.
8: We did. He was, I think I put a couple pictures of him online before. He was a very fat cat. Let's put it this way. He was a body positive cat.
9: Yeah, he didn't like the shaming online.
8: He did not like the shaming online. Well, you know what? He deleted his Twitter account years ago.
9: Big bone.
8: People kept confusing him with the other Harry Potter. Yeah. And, you know.
11: He also had talks with Kawhi Leonard. He's a fat cat.
8: Yeah, he...

0: Like, oh, yeah. And then my daughter, I guess my sister had already kind of told her. my daughter's response was, I shouldn't laugh. My daughter's response was like, yeah, Aunt Lindsay told me. I'm just trying to take a nap and not think about it. I was like, all right, sweetheart, go back to bed. You okay? Okay. All right. Yeah. Anyways, so I don't know.
1: That's how she found out.
0: That's how she, I don't know if we,
1: okay.
0: Hey, from the 510, so RIP Harry Potter, the cat. From the 510, as a
1: Gus is cool. Gus is fine.
0: Gus is great. Yeah, okay. Why wouldn't he be?
2: Yeah, Gus is totally fine. All the dogs are good. Nacho's still good. Hanging in there.
0: She keeps taking a dump on my shower. What's the carpet in front of your shower? The mat, the bath mat.
1: Mat.
0: Yeah, she dropped a swirl on there last night, and of course I'm trained now to look for it. It was like, bro, you know
2: you're trained to look for it.
0: She's trained me.
2: She's trained to do it.
0: Yeah, she just left a little ice cream.
2: I didn't know it's nacho.
0: You can tell. I can't tell usually between Gus and Gracie. They're both Frenchies. Nacho is very. She's very, very.
2: There's a stamp.
0: There's a signature.
2: Yeah.
0: Yeah. Some questions from the text line 916-339-1140. As a Guamanian, that always perks me up. Mm-hmm. Fellow, I'm sort of Guamanian.
2: You are?
0: I've told you this before. I was conceived in Agana, Guam. My mom and dad lived in Guam. I was conceived and spent the first 3.5 months of my life in the womb in Guam, as a matter of fact.
2: So it's your home.
0: I have some great, honestly, great memories.
2: So you're really not from Sacramento.
0: Being walked around Guam, just kind of bouncing around, you know, hanging out. Weather was always hot and humid. You know, it was great. From the 510, as a Guamanian, I find Chamorro chicken adobo is better the next day. Yeah, exactly. And that marinade and that sauce, it sinks. And Guamanian, I still have Guamanian influences in the way I cook.
2: It shows.
0: Guamanian food is phenomenal. From the 916, are you guys a put your spaghetti sauce on top of your pasta or a mix it all together type of crowd? Jason Ross.
2: Well, doesn't it always start that way, right?
0: Yeah.
2: I'm assuming you put the pasta there and then you put the pasta sauce on it. But yeah, mix it in then.
0: Mm.
2: Yeah.
0: Okay. I think, yeah, I used to do it where I'd actually put a little sauce on the bottom, then the pasta, a little sauce on top but now so when I make spaghetti or any kind of pasta with sauce in it, I'll have the sauce in one bowl. I'll have the pasta and the, you know,
2: zipper.
0: Right. And then, I have a saute pan and I throw the pasta in the saute pan. I throw the sauce on top of it and I kind of saute it real quick, get it all nice and mixed in. Cause I don't like spaghetti water. If you don't do it right and you serve it, you got the noodles that have not completely drained, and now you've got red spaghetti water on your plate. And then if you have French bread, it soaks into it. Now you have spaghetti water bread. I saute. Then you put a Parmesan on your spaghetti, guys?
2: Yes.
0: Yeah.
2: And hopefully there's meatballs involved.
0: Absolutely.
2: Yeah.
0: Absolutely. You know what I found I'm not really a fan of anymore unless it's on pizza? My wife likes to do this. I'm not right, and you serve it, you got the noodles that have not completely drained, red spaghetti water on your plate. And then if you have French bread, it soaks into it. Now you have spaghetti water bread. I saute. Then you put a Parmesan on your spaghetti, guys?
2: Yes.
0: Yeah.
2: And hopefully there's meatballs involved.
0: Absolutely.
2: Yeah.
0: Absolutely. You know what I found I'm not really a fan of anymore unless it's on pizza? My wife likes to do this. I'm not the biggest Italian sausage guy anymore. I used to love the Italian sausage.
2: Yeah.
0: And now unless it's on pizza, I don't know. I'd rather have a meatball.
2: Okay.
0: Are you a bite-sized meatball guy or are you a
2: tennis
0: big
2: ball.
0: Giant? Yeah, I am too.
2: Yeah. And then you can cut it up.
0: Yeah, you cut it up.
2: But yeah, like a big old, like two, maybe three meatballs that are tennis balls.
0: Mm-hmm.
2: You're good.
0: Now, if you're alone. Are you a cut a piece of meatball, twirl the pasta type of dude, or are you a, you ever pick the meatball up and just take a, like an apple?
2: Or in public, I don't do
0: no.
2: that. No.
0: You treat it like a meat apple?
2: I want it all in.
3: That's a good meatball.
2: I want it all into the pasta and the sauce.
0: Yeah, but at some point, you're not going to eat it's such a big meatball, you can't put the whole thing in your mouth.
2: No, I mean, I cut it up.
0: Cut it up into like little chunks.
2: I mean, just
0: chunks.
2: With my fork. I'm not using a knife.
0: I gotcha. Like, okay.
2: Gouge out some of it and then.

0: From the 510, you are indeed an honorary Guamanian, Dave Hafadai. Thank you very much.
1: There you go.
0: From the 916, how's the amniotic fluid in Guam? On it's just, it's got, you know, it, again, the longer it sits, the better it tastes. I feel like that was not, yeah. That's where we need the laugh track. That's, I would push the laugh. Next couple of shows, I'm going to tell you exactly when I would push the laugh track. That would have been one place. I just push the laugh. We have some laughs and then we move on. No, that's not a laugh track. No, that's not a laugh track. All right, let's talk about the Clippers again, shall we?
1: Let's do it.
0: So, if you just joined us, $30 million fine, team president suspended a couple years, bomber suspended a year. five first round draft picks, that's the big news. Gone. They'll get one or two back with the trade of Kawhi Leonard to Toronto. By the way, Kawhi Leonard fined $700,000. Chris thinks that's too much. That's not fair. I'm joking. He doesn't. Here's the thing, dude. You just decimated the team.
1: Yes.
0: Of the richest owner in sports.
1: And embarrassed him. I mean, it's not like he's free of guilt here, but it just, I think there was a large perception. I mean, I think if we follow the trace of the story,
0: yes,
1: it was, you know, Pablo comes out with a story. He's like, wow, wait, is this going to be a big deal? And then it felt like it was going to be a huge deal. And then it kind of disappeared for the bulk of the season. And then to your point, you brought it up earlier. It was about a week ago, 2 weeks ago. And there's a report. Yeah, it looks like there's no findings. It's like, oh, all right. Well, I guess it's just, we just move on.
0: That's fine.
1: And then even along the way, I thought, well, if something is, if there is some guilt here, if they find something truly, I don't really know how much that what they'll do to Ballmer. They'll probably do some sort of team punishment, maybe a fine.
0: Sure.
1: Maybe something to Kawhi. But well, I would have never guessed.
2: Pablo Torre was saying that. He was saying that he didn't think Ballmer was going to get any type of punishment.
0: Yeah.
1: I mean, that is one of the faces of the league. Like we said, Adam Silver works for the owners.
0: Yes.
1: It's the richest owner.
0: Yes.
1: It's in a massive market that's done a lot of positive things in one sense. I mean, built this brand new palace in L.A. And you cut his legs out.
0: None of us know Steve Ballmer personally.
1: That's what you think.
0: But we
1: Chris
0: know.
1: And I went on a retreat with him. It was so wild.
0: I think it's fair.
2: He kicked me out quick.
0: I think it's fair to say that Steve Ballmer is a fiery individual. I think we can tell that from just the way he has been publicly over the years. Like when he was asked about the new iPhone versus the Zune.
3: What was your first reaction when you saw that?
4: $500 fully subsidized with a plan. I said, that is the most expensive phone in the world.
0: He just doesn't seem like a guy that is prone to being calm, especially when angry or excited like he was. He was excited when they made the trade for Paul George and Kawhi Leonard.
4: I have these notes, but I gotta say, I'm just fired up to be here today.
0: Also, when he gets really fired up, he really does sound like Chris Farley. He really, if I told you that this was Chris Farley on SNL circa 1990 something.
4: I have these notes, but I gotta say, I'm just fired up to be here today. Pretty cool. Pretty damn cool. I'm just delighted. You know, I'm proud of what we did last.
0: So, boy, little did he know.
2: What about if something new is coming out from Microsoft?
0: Oh, you mean like like the Zune?
2: Or any, probably before that, probably like around Windows time.
0: Oh, yeah, there you go.
2: My favorite part of that is him yelling his name.
0: Okay, so it's funny. I wish we had the video, although you can hear the audio there. That part slays me every time, but I'm so distracted by Bill Gates trying to dance. It's the best.
1: Yeah.
0: This was Steve Ballmer not that long ago.
5: It's really important to me to communicate to the NBA ecosystem, but particularly our Clipper fans, that we've been on the up and up. Since the day I bought the team, and you know the circumstances were definitely tough, we've really emphasized doing things the right way.
0: Okay. That's when he went on, did the interview, and basically said, look, we've done nothing wrong. I'm going to fight this thing. That's not whatever. Now let's just lay it out. Here's the thing. And you can't paint anyone. You know, stereotypes, they are valid or invalid, whichever you want to call it, in all walks of life. Obviously, religion, race, creed, color, all that stuff. But anything, bald people, hairy people, poor people, rich people, middle class people, no group is 100% the same.
1: Right.
0: But let me tell you, dude, when it comes to rich people, especially rich people that are in the public eye, I have yet to not just meet one, because I haven't met them all, or even hear of one that did not have a colossal ego. I'm not talking about, we're talking about Clay Bennett or Peter Holt. By the way, I'm sure they have egos, but I'm talking about the guys that crave their owners that have no problems being in the spotlight, whether it's Mark Cuban, whether it's a Robert Kraft, whether it's a Steve Ballmer, Vivek, on and on. You know, there's egos that come with that. And you're also very rich and people work for you and everyone laughs at your jokes. And, you know, we've had this conversation before. But Steve Ballmer's on a whole different level. Like, he's not worth a couple of billion, 4 billion, 10 billion. He's worth hundreds, well, in the hundreds of billions of dollars. His interest on his money every single quarter is more than this entire building will make in their lifetimes times 100. It's obscene rich. Do we really think that Steve Ballmer, Mr. Woo, fiery Steve Ballmer, he's going to take this whole thing and just be like, well, I'm now a liar. I'm a fraud. I broke rules. I know for a fact that my fellow owners have done similar or worse. I'm just going to let you completely destroy my reputation, and I'm just going to take it. No. Here's the part of the story that I think is actually the biggest one. This is the start of an absolute civil war in the NBA from Steve Ballmer's point of view. He's not going to take this lying down. It's going to go to litigation. He's never going to shut up about it.
1: Yeah, and that's the interesting part, because I know the league has come out and said, you know, that there's really no appeal or available, but that doesn't mean it can't happen. So
0: yeah.
1: What's the third party? Who's going to take this on? How aggressive is he going to be? What will his right? I mean, because I think there are some. What do you think he's going to push back on, the punishment? Because if they found that he's guilty of these things, is it more of trying to find a loophole and this is unprecedented? Like, what do you think his pushback will be?
0: Steve Ballmer's?
1: Yes.
0: I think it's going to be that every single team introduces their players. Let's use a really silly example, okay? Let's use this radio station and you and me. We have an entire sales staff downstairs. You and I get paid a base salary from the radio station. Then we do endorsements, okay? Whether we're doing garage doors, whether we're doing pest pro, whatever it may be, we're doing our endorsements. The endorsements pay us a, quote, talent fee in order to do their product. Now, much like I would hope anyone, whether you're a real celebrity or an athlete or whatever, there's a two-way interview process. The company interviews you. Hey, are you who we want out there representing our product? At the same time, and not everybody does this, but I know you do. I know I do. We also interview the company and do our research. Do I want to tell our listeners? Do you want to tell our listeners? Hey, go use this product or this service. And then they're scam artists or they're terrible, right, or whatever. And now you feel bad because people have trusted you and you've led them. I have led them, whatever, to a bad product. So we have an entire sales staff whose big part of their job is to introduce us to income that is outside of the base salary we make at the radio station. So in a weird way, it is a second cousin with much smaller payouts to what NBA teams, football teams, baseball teams, they pay these guys their wages. Now, I don't, you know, look, this is probably gonna be boring to a lot of you, but here's generally how it's set up. You hear about like Jason Ross, you're a professional athlete, you have an agent. Christopher Lott is your agent, he represents a lot of people, okay? But what sometimes gets pushed under the rug is that that's your agent when it comes to your contracts, your trades, all that stuff. You have multiple on Team Ross. You have multiple agents, managers, and stuff like that. So in basketball, for example, very, very common for a player to have their agent, and then they have like what's called their manager, usually is what it is. A lot of times that could be a friend from school, a family member. Usually the manager is somebody that they know and trust. Now, that manager's job is to go out and get them side income, endorsements, interview spots on FanDuel. You see all these athletes showing up on FanDuel and all these podcasts and stuff. Please understand, they're being paid hundreds of thousands, and in a couple cases, I know for a fact, millions of dollars to show up every week, two, three, four times a week, and sit in for an hour on the panel and do the thing. The manager, they are paid much like an agent as a percentage of the gross income the player gets off of those Sprite commercials, podcasts, etc. This is an incredibly established, practiced type of thing in American professional sports and beyond. So a roundabout way of answering your question, Ballmer's, I think, huge pushback is going to be, hold on. Our job is to introduce our players to companies that will pay them to endorse them. The happier our players are, the happier we are, and we don't have to pay their, well, we can't. It would be salary cap circumvention, for example. If I'm a team owner, you're on my team, Jason, and you go do an endorsement for Carmichael Dave's car dealership.
2: Barbecue sauce.
0: And now I am circumventing the cap because I'm paying you this, but right. What I'm paying you through the barbecue sauce endorsement, I'm paying you, and let's say I'm paying you an exorbitant amount. Well, I've just circumvented the cap, and that money doesn't count in the cap. It's not reported, et cetera. That's breaking the rules. Ballmer's pushback is going to be, I'm introducing him to these separate companies. Not even me, the people that work for me. What happens after that? The player, the agents, the managers, they all know what the rules are and what the rules aren't. Unless, of course, you're Kawhi Leonard, according to Shams Charania, who doesn't know any of this.
6: These conversations, I had one executive tell me last night, Greeny, that the Clippers were essentially acting like a power agent brokering deals for Kawhi Leonard's business representative at the time and Dennis Robertson. And that's millions and millions of cash flow coming into Kawhi Leonard at a point in time in the calendar where we were in the pandemic in 2020 and 2021. By mid-2021, Kawhi Leonard had pocketed tens of millions of dollars in endorsement deals where there just was not any type of showing up or any type of obligation that he had. And it wasn't just one company. It was four companies that the NBA found. And the investigation, I do have to make it clear, did show that Kawhi Leonard did not have any knowledge of this salary cap circumvention that was going on. He had essentially given all of the power to his uncle, Dennis Robertson, for years now. And Dennis Robertson is now banned from all basketball business moving forward.
0: Kawhi Leonard had no idea. It was all Uncle Dennis. By the way, I like Shams. I don't like that reporting because the wording is important there. The NBA investigation didn't find that Kawhi Leonard had no knowledge.
1: Right.
0: The NBA investigation was not able to produce concrete proof that Kawhi Leonard did know. So either Kawhi Leonard is, and by the way, maybe this is possible, the most aloof.
1: Could be.
0: Disconnected.
1: I don't believe it. But
0: then if that's the case, well, then why not make the argument, well, hold on a second, what are you suspending Steve Ballmer for? Did you find concrete proof that Steve Ballmer was personally breaking the rules? If they did, great. If they better have.
1: Yeah.
0: Because you're letting Kawhi off for whether or not he knew about it, and duh, come on. The buck still has to stop somewhere, pun intended.
1: Yeah.
0: I think Ballmer's going to come back and he's going to say, this is a practice that's done everywhere. I know what I will sit here and let's put everybody on the stand. Let's put my fellow owners on this.
1: Drag other people into this.
0: He's going to go nuclear. If I'm going down, you're going down. So let's start talking about, let's really start talking about, Adam, you want to play this game? Let's play this game. Let's put owners on the stand and see if they'll perjure themselves, if they have any knowledge of any of this stuff. Let's start talking about that. Let's start talking about ownership groups, not the front men for ownership, but ownership groups. How many deals have they made with players before where they had access to Series 1, Series 2 financing for their big tech companies, or these players were given? What's the difference between a $30 million no-show endorsement for a tree company? What's the difference between that and a player getting an inside track on a company that's got an IPO in 2 months, and they're allowed to buy shares at a discounted rate before they go public, knowing that these shares are going to zoom up and they don't have to vest, they can sell at any time, blah, blah, blah. There's a lot of nerdy stuff that goes in there. Let's get everybody on the stands. Let's start talking about the media quid pro quo as well. What about your relationships with ESPN? How did that article come out 2 weeks ago? Was that just shoddy journalism, or do you guys have a rule of reporting? Why am I not being defended? Why is Shams Charania being thrown out there with unnamed sources on all the networks talking about how basically Kawhi didn't know anything about this and throwing me under the bus? Where's the criticism on the NBA? And oh, by the way, how about Major League Baseball and the steroids and all that? And baseball knew steroids were going on. They're not culpable. The NBA, where's your culpability on this? He's going to go absolutely insane because he doesn't need the NBA. He's got nothing to lose. He cares deeply about his reputation. He's very temperamental, very fiery.
1: Yeah.
0: He's got a whole slew of attorneys going at it right now that he's paying a buttload of money to, and he's got deeper pocketbooks than the NBA itself. As a matter of fact, let me think about this here. Well, he couldn't buy every team in the NBA. I don't think he'd get quite there, but he could buy half of them if that were allowed. So I think this is just the beginning. It's going to be very interesting to follow. Now, we'll take a break. Another interesting thing to follow, Jason Ross, is the quarterback situation. In Las Vegas, the number one pick in the draft will not be behind center for the first snap of the season. Also, we'll update you on the Niners on their way, or actually, I think just arrived. I'm not sure. In Australia. That much and more right after this.
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1: Jerry Rice broke the NFL's all-time touchdown record on September 5th of 1994 on Monday Night Football against the Los Angeles Raiders, passing Hall of Fame running back Jim Brown's record of 126. Jerry Rice would do this in style. In front of a national audience, Rice pulled within one of Brown on a long TD from Steve Young. He then tied Jim Brown fittingly on the ground, scoring on an end-around into the end zone. Then hit the Raiders with a hat trick and his 127th career touchdown on a 38-yard pass from Steve Young to secure the record.
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0: That's a remix.
2: I've got two songs playing at the same time.
0: Yeah. Well, this is another one that shouldn't be playing until next week, but I'll allow it. That's fine. DMX. This is a song if I was a UFC fighter, I would come out to.
2: We're doing a soft opening on the music.
0: Yeah. Whitey Gleason, I need to scold him lightly. 2-6, Whitey Allen Styles. He's done two things here that are both egregious, in my opinion, but also a semi-allowable. Number one, I'm now on a 12-person group text.
1: Mm.
0: So that's not going to last long. But he's sending out more requests for lists. And in this case, he's asking for the... Now, last week, he asked for, earlier this week, the top seven musical acts of the 70s and the top seven movies. Now it's the top seven television theme songs, which, as you said...
1: Of the
0: 70s. Yeah. And as you said... During the break, this might be the toughest one. The other thing I want to scold him about is you really have to start doing this outside of 6 to 10 a.m. because it just derails the whole thing. Because I'm into it now, you're into it. Yep. Now I'm looking at Kayla's list, and honestly, Kayla's pretty close here. I agree.
2: Dallas is a 70s show?
0: I think it's a shoulder show. I want to say it started in the 70s, and then obviously it went into the 80s. And Dallas used to – there's actually a YouTube clip online that I have watched multiple times. Dallas, much like the Cosby Show, which is something I don't think you'll ever hear out of anyone else's mouth, did the same thing. They had an iconic theme song that they updated and changed a little bit every single season. But I would put Dallas on there. MASH is arguably the greatest TV theme song of all time. That's certainly on there.
22: That is Dallas.
0: The Brady Bunch, absolutely. The Jeffersons, absolutely. And then you got Charlie's Angels, the Mary Tyler Moore Show, Little House on the Prairie. And that's where I think I would defer to Pink Panther.
1: Okay, I just submitted mine. I don't know if you got
0: Let's see. You got, Love Boat, Sanford. And Sanford and Son used to be a rejoiner. Rockford Files, WKRP, Welcome Back, Cotter, Jeffersons, and 8 is Enough. Well, here's a question. Was Barney Miller 70s?
1: Yes. I mean, these are the ones I didn't put in. I didn't put in Dukes of Hazzard, Barney Miller, one Muppet Show.
0: Oh, my God.
1: White Shadow, Alice, Three's Company's kind of a shoulder show, like you said. Good Times. What's Happening?
0: Let me ask you something. If a show, this is where this gets really interesting. We talked about like a shoulder show, like, okay, like the Beatles were mostly in the 60s. They had one album in the 70s. But if a show started before the 70s, but also was on and popular for the entire decade of the 70s, would you count that as a show you could put on here?
1: Yeah.
0: Then are we counting Sesame Street? Because that's an iconic open.
1: It is. Yeah.
0: Then if you get into cartoons, I mean, Flintstones. I don't think Flintstones, actually. I think it wasn't Flintstones pre-70s. I could be wrong.
1: All I know is, to this day, I still sing the Love Boat theme randomly. WKRP in Cincinnati.
2: Is that a documentary or...
1: What?
2: WKRP in... Wait, that's not real?
1: That is real.
2: Oh.
1: Welcome Back, Cotter. These are just bangers. The Jeffersons?
0: Jeffersons... Like, for me, there's some that don't... The Love Boat has to be on there.
1: Yeah.
0: Okay.
1: Some, I think...
0: Jeffersons has to be on there.
1: Happy Days was listed for
0: Happy
1: some.
0: Days.
1: Laverne and Shirley.
0: Oh, God. Oh, God. By the way, do they still even have... Are TV themes just pretty much dead? I know they have them, but... What was the last iconic TV theme to come out? Night Court?
1: It's 80s. Yeah.
0: Love Boat. I would say the Immovables. This is, again, opinion, of course. Dallas. Well, you know what? No.
1: Yeah.
0: MASH. Love Boat.
2: Wait, I would like to.
0: Jeffersons.
2: Does it need to be a song just for the TV show? Because isn't the MASH theme song an actual
0: song? Yeah, it's called Suicide is Painless.
1: Well, and I think WKRP was a song that was listed.
0: Was it? Did it chart?
1: Steve Carlisle, if I remember right.
0: Wow.
1: Could be wrong. And I think Welcome Back, Cotter, too, was a chart song.
0: I wasn't even really a huge Addams Family guy, but it's tough for me to not put that on there.
1: Chris would have the Muppet Show.
2: Yeah.
0: You know what? I'm putting that. You know what?
1: How about Three's Company, though?
0: Like oh, God. Was Three's Company 70s?
1: Mm-hmm, partly. 70s and 80s. Good Times, like I said, Dukes of Hazzard, Barney Miller, Wonder Woman, Muppet Show, One Day at a Time. I love the One Day at a Time theme. I didn't put that on.
0: I love the One Day at a Time theme.
2: One day at a time. That's just what like we're that. Doing.
1: So close.
2: That's it, right?
1: Yep.
0: Oh, God. What was the one we said before, One Day at a Time?
1: Dukes of Hazzard, Muppet Show.
0: Muppet Show.
1: Barney Miller.
0: I have my seven, but... And there's a lot that aren't making it.
1: All in the Family?
0: Oh.
1: Even though that was just those two singing, but...
0: Doesn't matter.
1: Happy Days, Laverne and Shirley.
0: I have MASH, Love Boat, Jeffersons, Brady Bunch, Happy Days. And then I have to choose two of the following. Muppet Show, Pink Panther, Three's Company. I'm not even putting in Dallas or Sanford and Son or... those are icon. You know what?
1: KRP, Welcome Back, Cotter.
0: I'm taking out Pink Panther because it doesn't have words. Just because. Even though that Henry Mancini saxophone is, everyone knows that.
1: But What's Happening?
0: I love What's Happening, but also no lyrics. Yeah. Then again, well, not for that you need to have.
1: Neither does Sanford and Son.
2: Taxi.
1: Taxi's a good one.
0: Taxi's a really good one. God dang it, dude. God dang it, Whitey.
1: Isolate that.
0: Whitey says the show must have debuted in the 70s. That's the rule.
1: So it apparently couldn't have started in the 60s, which I think. No. When was the Brady Bunch?
0: I thought it was a,
1: all 70s.
0: I think so.
1: Okay.
0: Well, then that takes them up. Didn't the Muppet Show debut in the 60s?
1: I think it's 70s, but I don't know.
0: Well, how big was its audience? Let's take a tell if it's in the 70s. Grande. Wow,
1: MASH. Brady Bunch, September 26, 1969.
0: Okay.
2: Sorry.
0: All right. Then that makes it a little bit easier.
1: That's one of my favorite shows of all
0: time.
1: Did
0: Happy Days debut in the 70s? Yeah, it did. It had to. Okay. Here's the thing.
1: Can you just play them all so we can sing them?
0: Even if we're making
1: That's 80s.
0: Even if, well, is it? Okay, yeah, it is. 81. Somebody said Hill Street Blues, and I had to check. I love the Dukes of Hazzard.
1: It's a great song.
0: Just a good old boy. Gilligan's Island? Gilligan's Island was in the 60s. Started in the 60s.
1: And it was a three-hour tour.
0: The best TV theme song of all time of any decade is the Drew Carey Show theme song by the President. See, everybody's welcome to their own opinions. Why this country's great.
1: Do you know that? Is that Cleveland Rocks or something?
2: Yeah.
0: Yeah. Oh. It's fine. I think MASH has to be on there. Love Boat has to be on there. Jefferson's has to be on there. Happy Days has to be on there. Then it's just a whole thing. I'd rather get fined $30 million. Boy. All right. I guess we got to take a break. God dang it, Whitey. You got to knock it off. Okay. See?
2: That woke me up.
0: Sorry. Let me try again. Whitey, you got to knock it off. Not getting hassled. Not getting hustled. Keeping your head above water. Making your way when you can. Temporary layoff. Good times. What is it? Easy crime and ripoff?
1: Sure. I don't know. I think it's
0: easy.
3: Mr. Cotthead.
1: Let me see. This has the lyrics.
0: Temporary layoffs.
1: Good times. Easy credit ripoffs.
0: Easy credit rip.
1: Scratching and surviving. Hanging and a jiving.
0: What? Okay, I did Ain't not.
1: We lucky we got him.
0: I did not think that said hanging and a jiving. I thought I don't remember, but I think I've got my whole hanging in a. I don't know what it is, but I said first
1: thought it was like something hanging in a junkyard.
0: Junkyard.
1: Yeah.
0: That might be hanging in a junkyard. Why are they hanging?
1: I can't remember.
0: Why are they hanging in a junkyard?
1: I was like five.
0: I was I don't know. Hanging in a junkyard. Yeah, see.
1: Good times is filled in front of the live studio audience.
0: Why? Damn it. What was it? What did you say? Why? When Georgia found out what's his face died?
1: Oh yeah.
0: Isn't that what you said? Why? Oh, we got a
1: very serious one.
0: A very special episode. Yeah. Of good times. We'll take a break. When we come back, what's hot, what's not, we'll go streaking next.
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2: Still listening to them.
1: The Love Boat, classic. Chris brought up Land of the Lost. Land of the Lost was a great theme song.
2: Great movie. Oh.
1: Nah. Good theme song. But Love Boat's just a banger. What are you listening to over there?
0: I was doing research.
1: On 70s songs?
0: Yeah. No, on 70s theme TV. Songs. And this has been a... This has been apparently, and Ron downstairs helped me with this. This has been the source of a lot of controversy over the years, the actual Good Times lyrics.
1: Oh.
0: And
1: can we play this?
0: We can only play the... I have not vetted the rest of it. So we can only play just the very beginning, but I'll let our good friend Dave Chappelle from The Chappelle Show... start it out.
7: Finish this good time lyric. Temporary layoffs, good times. Easy credit ripoffs, good times. Scratching and surviving,
1: mm-hmm. good times.
7: Good times. Blank, good times.
1: Mm-hmm. This is what we just discussed. I've never seen this.
0: This is, I think this is clean. It's his the faux game show he had. Yeah. I Know Black People. Let's do what we should and take a chance on this.
1: Okay.
0: Can't go
1: wrong.
0: Chris, by the way, God bless Chris over there with his finger on the button. And the setup is there's three contestants all trying to answer these questions.
9: I know that one character on Good Times is J.J. Walker. It's very good. And give a steak and formal out in shopping malls.
0: I'm very nervous.
9: Another actress on Good Times is Lenny Kravitz's mother. I'm sorry, that was the Jeffersons. But
7: easy credit ripoffs, good times, stretching man survive, good time.
0: Good time. Okay, I don't trust it. I'm scared. I will say this.
1: How great is it that this is a bit?
0: This is where the controversy comes from, though, is they all go, let's see what this guy says. I know. All right, hold on.
9: Say it one more time. Say what you just said one more time.
7: Hanging in a Jordan.
1: That's probably what I sang. What?
9: I always thought, as a kid, does that mean that someone is hung in a... jury, but I didn't
1: hanging in a jury.
9: I have to say, you can tell. I know the actual song, but those are ones I never could decipher what it was. It was
7: Brian Tucker just pointed out a fact that is very true. This is the most disputed lyric in all of the Good Times lyrics.
9: Yes,
7: I am inclined to give him the point. I look at my judges. He gets the point.
9: All right. What is the lyric?
7: The correct lyric: hanging in a chow line.
0: I was downstairs talking to Ron Ron, I told him what yours said.
1: That's what this was, but this was also a closed caption.
0: That's what subtitles thought.
1: Yeah.
0: But I think there has been a lot of controversy. It's like, what's the other one? It's Chris, it's the Family Guy theme. What Stewie says.
1: Yeah.
0: But what is the, what is the line Stewie says that we always wonder what the hell he says? It's the same type of thing.
1: Here's another, again, not saying it's right. Look at this one.
0: Hang it. That's the one you said, right?
1: Yeah, but I was looking at the YouTube video and it said hanging and a jiving. This
0: hanging
1: one also on another thing.
0: Hanging
1: the
0: and a jiving.
1: So I'll keep looking. Hey.
2: Family Guy makes us laugh and cry.
0: Yeah, and people wonder if he says makes us effing cry.
2: Yes.
0: But he actually says it that way.
1: Another source, hanging in a jiving.
0: Hanging. That's a lot of hanging in a jiving. Wow. That is. Can't somebody go after the. I mean, I'm sure they're not.
7: He gets the point.
9: All right. What is the lyric?
7: The correct lyric: hanging in a chow line. I had to look it up on the internet myself.
0: You looked it up.
1: Okay. Here's someone else, though. Has it as hanging out, enjoying life.
0: I don't think that's what it is. Well, if that's what it is, I'm very disappointed.
1: Where's the official lyrics?
0: I got it. Look. All right. And then we'll move on.
1: You have it?
0: Yeah, I got it.
1: How do you have it?
0: Because I'm going to ask the source.
1: Oh, gosh.
0: I'm going to ask the source. This will end this argument right now.
2: Tell her to sing it.
0: Hey, ChatGPT, listen, we're having an argument, a debate over a lyric from the Good Times TV show theme song. I would like for you to sing it for me if you can. We're talking about the part where, it says good times, easy credit ripoffs, good times, And then we don't know what it is. Is it hanging in a drive-in? Is it hanging in a chow line? Is it whatever Jason just said that you didn't hear? What is the correct line for that part of Good Times?
1: Sing it,
0: please.
10: Let me check on that.
0: Yeah, go ahead.
10: The correct phrase in that part is hanging in a chow line. Not a drive-in. Yeah, but I can't actually sing or continue those copyrighted lyrics.
0: Can you give us the top five mistaken lyrics for that line, please?
10: Let me check on that. Sure, five versions people often think they hear are hanging in a drive-in, hanging in the chow line, hanging in a long line, hanging in a downtown, and hanging in a job line. But the correct lyric is hanging in a chow line.
0: And what is your source for that? Is that directly from the lyricists?
10: Let me have a look.
2: Well, you don't know.
0: Have a look.
10: Actually, I need to correct myself. The lyricists themselves, Alan and Marilyn Bergman, have reportedly confirmed that they wrote hanging in and driving.
1: Yep.
10: Not chow line.
0: What?
10: So despite them...
0: Hanging in a drive-in?
1: No, hanging in and jiving.
0: Oh, hanging in... not hanging in a drive-in.
1: No.
10: Not a drive-in. Not drive-in. It's... hanging in and jiving. That's the lyricist's version.
0: Hanging in and jiving.
10: Wow. Yes.
2: Can she sing it?
10: So I retract my earlier rule.
2: Can she sing it like in the song?
0: Can you do your best to sing it like they do in the song, please, for me?
10: Let me have a look. I can't sing it or imitate the original performance, but if it helps just to say it with the rhythm so the words are clear, it's... hanging in and jiving.
1: Didn't
10: that
1: help.
10: That quick blend. That didn't help. People mishear
0: that didn't
10: it.
0: Help. Can you sing the final part of that Good Times with that song, with that lyric in it? But just sing those lyrics, those four lyrics before and after. Can you sing it or say it? But say it in like a 1920s heavy gangsta voice, like the old timey ones.
10: Checking what I can do here. I can do the old timey gangsta voice. But I can't give you the surrounding lyrics. So just that phrase, like a 1920s tough guy. Yeah, see, hanging in a jiving scene, yeah.
0: Yeah, it doesn't. I'm sorry. Yeah, you're trying your best, but that doesn't work. Also, why can't you give us the surrounding lyrics?
1: So is the Chappelle show is wrong.
2: Copyright thing with music.
0: Hanging
1: in and jiving.
0: In and jiving.
1: You want to hear it again?
0: Yeah. Yeah. One more time, and then we'll
1: still
0: break
1: have Love Boat in here.
0: The Love Boat, screaming something another run.
1: Soon we'll be making another run.
0: Oh.

0: That sounds hanging in a chow line to me, but I guess it's one of those, you hear what you want to hear. I swear to God, it sounds like hanging in a chow line.
1: Laurel.
0: Laurel.
2: Yanni.
0: All right, top of the hour next. Final hour of the program.
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0: Did you talk to Ron?
1: I did talk to Ron. Ron thought as a kid it was hanging in a chow line.
0: Okay.
1: So we both agree that the lyricists say it was hanging in and jiving on the Good Times theme. But we think they actually say we're going to tell ourselves. We're coping.
0: Great song, nonetheless.
1: Just absolute Good Times.
0: But I felt like that contestant banger on the Chappelle game show. There was like just kind of blurred together a couple of na-na-na-na.
1: You know, well, that's exactly
0: that's how I would sing it.
1: That's exactly what we all thought. We knew the whole part. We just didn't know that part.
2: And I always thought, as a kid, does that mean that someone is hung in a jury? But I didn't. I have to say, you can tell. I know the actual song, but those are ones I never could decipher what it was. It was
3: Brian Tucker just pointed out a fact that is very true. This is the most disputed lyric in all of the Good Times lyrics.
2: Yes,
3: I am inclined to give him the point. I look at my judges; he gets the point.
2: All right. And correct, what is the lyric?
3: The correct lyric, hanging in a chow line.
0: Yeah, you missed him, Steve.
3: I had to look it up on the internet myself. I thought it was hanging a chow.
4: So he thought it was hanging in a jive-in, which is correct.
0: Yeah.
4: But then he said
1: he corrected himself
0: and looked it up. And yeah.
2: And I've always wondered this myself, and it sounds like hanging in a jolly, but it's
0: jolly. It was just kind of words put together there.
1: Once again, shout out to Whitey Gleason. Whitey Gleason is the Clippers and I'm Kawhi Leonard. Yeah. Like it's my fault too.
0: But he set us all up.
1: Everyone's fighting about it on the chat and good. in the
0: what are they saying? Anything else?
1: Just different? Back and forth. Just
4: like, it's gonna be bad when they turn into the drive guys and everyone's just like, we're sick of this already.
1: Exactly. We're gonna spend all afternoon. You know the Clippers had the thing, right? All right.
0: It's not Good Times.
1: Why are they talking about Nancy Kerrigan? I don't even want
0: to. Who knows with the chat?
1: Nancy Kerrigan.
0: Good times.
1: NFL previews. Let's get to some sporting, shall we?
0: Sports.
1: NFC. Oh, we should have had Richie do that with the voice guy. That would have been fun to have a guy be like, NFC South. All right. Let's look at that. Let's take a look at the division of the NFC South. As you know, the NFC South in the NFC.
0: Yes.
1: And it's the South.
0: They had three teams that went 8-9. But Carolina was the lucky one to represent the postseason. What a garbage division last year.
1: And Carolina went 8-9 too, correct?
0: Yeah, they were three. They were one of the three.
1: And they have
0: yet. And they got the tiebreaker to get through.
1: That's the fact. Fun fact we shared the other day. They have yet to have back-to-back above 500 seasons in the history of the franchise. Never done it.
0: Okay.
1: Even if they finish above 500 this year, won't have done it.
0: Yeah.
1: Because they were 8-9 last year.

0: Carolina because Tampa. Wait, no. I was trying to think if I was tricking myself because obviously they won the Super Bowl with Brady. It's like, did they not? Yeah, okay. Is it Atlanta?
1: It is.
0: Yeah.
1: Yeah, it's been a while. Now, technically, they tied for it, but they didn't win it.
0: Yeah. I don't know what the hell's going on with these teams. I mean, I always want to give Tampa Bay a chance. I like Baker Mayfield. Bryce Young, though, with the Panthers.
1: It feels like Baker is the best quarterback of the four teams.
0: He is.
1: So it feels like they've got a chance, but I haven't loved the coaches in the division. Now that Kevin Stefanski's in there for Atlanta, that might help them. I don't know. I know he didn't dominate there in Cleveland, but
0: but now you got to wonder. I mean, look, Tua Tagovailoa had Mike McDaniel.
1: Yeah,
0: he had Mike McDaniel, and that look, Tua had. There were a couple moments where you thought, oh wow, this guy. Here's a guy. I mean, just looking at it, first off, he's 28. He's the fifth pick in the draft back in 2020. After 2023, where he threw for 4,600 yards, 29 touchdowns. He did have 14 picks, but the year before it was 25-8.
1: Pretty good.
0: Yeah, exactly. Now, I think Mike McDaniel's a big part of that, right? Let's be honest with you.
1: He does have Bijan Robinson as a runner, and Drake London's a really good receiver.
0: Yeah, I like Dotson. Pitts. Yeah. Let's see, did Pitts continue? I didn't check. Did he continue the stat last year? Has he been going up? Yeah.
1: It's one touchdown a year.
0: Isn't that great?
1: So he's going to get six this year?
0: One touchdown his rookie year, two the next, three the next, four the next, five last year. Yeah, he should be on pace for six touchdowns this year.
1: Until his 20th year.
0: What if that happened? What if he played 15 years?
1: And you knew it, and you're like, oh, we're just going to keep signing him because it's just going to get better.
0: Would that be amongst the most impressive? Would that be one of those, like, that record will never be broken?
1: Yeah.
0: Even though it's not really a record.
1: But who could repeat that?
0: Okay, more impressive. Kyle Pitts playing 15 years at tight end and going 1 through 15, increasing one a year, or Mike Evans' 1,000-yard streak. I'll tell you this much. Evans is probably most impressive, but Pitts would be harder to duplicate.
1: Yeah. What if you knew you had that 15-year career and you could choose 1, 2, 3, 4, 5, you know, the 15 or 15, 14, 13?
0: I think I'd go the opposite because I feel like I'm going to get paid more.
1: If you started with 15 as a rookie?
0: I think, even though I'd have to
1: get
0: through.
1: And at the end, you're kind of like, well, he's at the end. He got one touchdown.
0: Right,
1: year
0: right.
1: The, you know.
0: Because once Kyle Pitts is, so his 15th year, he'd be, what, like 37?
1: Yeah, which would be.
0: I don't know. They're going to be like, I'm not going to.
1: He's not going to get 16 next year.
0: Right, but then everyone's like, well, you know, I mean, he has had 43 touchdowns his last three, you know, whatever. Atlanta, I don't know. It just kind of sucks.
1: Yeah, and it doesn't feel like, I mean, some people I see are picking the Saints. They were two games back. I don't know why. I mean, Tyler, is it Shuck?
0: Shuff?
1: Yeah,
0: Shuck?
1: I can't remember how you say it.
0: Tyler Shaw.
1: I don't know.
0: Yeah, and by the way,
1: at some point these guys have to develop and then they'll become household names, but it just doesn't feel like, I don't know about the Saints.
0: Are we counting the fact? Are we putting any weight on the fact that New Orleans has acquired former Jets pick Zach Wilson in quarterback?
1: Huge,
0: big effect.
1: Probably
0: third string. He is. All right. So Alvin Kamara. How old is Alvin Kamara?
1: I'm gonna say 29.
0: I think Alvin Kamara is like the Andre Drummond of the NFL. I feel like Alvin Kamara is 37, but I think you're probably within a year, give or take. Let's see. I'm going to say 30. Alvin Kamara is 31.
1: Whoa.
0: Oh, okay. Well, still, seems like he's been around.
1: What year did he have last year? What did he do last season?
0: Alvin Kamara, 11 games, 471 yards rushing, and one touchdown. He also had 39 catches for 186 yards. Not a great year. Would you be surprised if I told you that Alvin Kamara has played 9 years? He's going into his 10th season. Wow. Would you agree if I were to say Alvin Kamara is one of the best running backs in the league over the last 10 years?
1: Yeah.
0: Okay. Would you agree he's a top 10 running back over the last 10 years?
1: Probably because of his running and catching.
0: I would say so.
1: Yeah.
0: Do you believe Alvin Kamara's never had a 1,000-yard rushing year?
1: That's a little surprising.
0: That surprises me too.
1: Has he had a 1,000-yard receiving year?
0: Well, he had 932 in 2020. He had

0: 950.
1: These are rushing?
0: Rushing yards, sorry, in 2024. His rookie year, he had 730 rushing, 826 receiving yards. He has never had that. That is actually his career high for receiving, is 826 and 5 touchdowns. And his rookie year, he also had 728 yards and 8 touchdowns. So his rookie year, he had well over 1,500 all-purpose yards and 13 touchdowns. And I think that's a lot of the, I mean, he was a fantasy darling. Mm-hmm.
1: High pick at all times.
0: Then now he's not even laid out necessarily as a starter on the depth chart. Are we officially calling him Travis Etienne?
1: Oh, yeah, that's right.
0: Right, remember that? It's Travis Etienne Jr. is we've always said it.
1: And then he corrected when he got to New Orleans, right?
0: Yeah, he said it's Etienne, like kind of like Devin Achan of the Dolphins.
1: Spelled completely differently.
0: Yeah, Devin Achan spelled A-Chain, which, by the way, better name.
1: Mm-hmm.
0: Travis I mean, I want to respect the guy. I want to call him as the name. Well, maybe it's also like, remember when I told you that Ariana Grande came out and said that actually the way to pronounce my last name is Grandy, mm-hmm. but nobody does that. Right. What's her name? Who's married to John Legend? What's her face?
1: Chrissy
0: Teigen.
1: Mm-hmm. Teigen?
0: She said Teigen, yeah. But nobody calls her Chrissy Teigen.
1: Right.
0: I'm going to call him Travis, you know. Anyways, 1,100 yards for Travis last year. Jr. In fact, he's been in the league 4 years, Jason. Would you believe, though, Alvin Kamara does not have a 1,000-yard rushing year. Travis has been in the league for, this will be his fifth year, three of his 4 years in the league, he's been 1,000 yards or above, including last year. Not to mention the fact that he's averaging about 300 yards catching a year. So they've got, look, the point is the Saints have a backfield.
1: Yeah.
0: I like you. Well, wait, I'm assuming you like, I like Chris Olave.
1: Oh, yeah. Olave, I do. Yeah, he's a stud.
0: But then it's just kind of like Cam Jordan.
1: Still playing, man.
0: Yeah. Kool-Aid McKinstry, one of the best names in the sport. By the way, Cam Jordan is 37. I mean, he's younger than Trent Williams.
1: Yeah.
0: I look at the NFC. I don't know, man.
1: Someone's got to win it. Carolina did. What about Carolina?
0: Carolina.
1: And like Bryce Young is like,
0: yeah, fine. Number one overall pick in 2023. Bryce Young last year had 23 touchdowns to 11 picks, just over 3,000 yards. He's not a crazy, I mean, he'll get in the end zone, 250 yards 2 years ago and 6 touchdowns on the ground. It's nothing to sneeze at, but he didn't really blow you up with his arm. Although 61% completion percentage, career is pretty good. He's also still, well, he's 25.
1: Okay.
0: I don't know. Number one pick in the draft, you kind of have. He just hasn't been incredibly impressive. Sometimes, though, it takes quarterback. I mean, it's kind of the Sam Darnold rule, isn't it?
1: Yeah.
0: You got to give him some time. I feel like the NFC South is like the grape nuts division. They're just there. There's no real flavor to them. Yeah. They're fine. In a pinch, you'll watch a game of theirs, but they're just not exciting.
1: Yeah, and I think it would be like other years, too. Like, who beats who amongst the division? Does someone have one of those better years amongst the competition? It just because of Baker Mayfield, I feel like I want to lean towards Tampa in that division. But Todd Bowles has been there a while, too. I think he's fine. I don't know. The whole division feels uninspiring to me at the moment.
0: I'm really with you. I don't know, man. I like the way you're doing this. You're doing it right, where you're kind of presenting the most boring divisions first,
1: mm-hmm.
0: and then we can peak next week with the better ones. I see your strategy, and I agree with it. And the NFC, when was the last time the NFC South was even a little bit? I'm trying to think. When was the last time they were actually exciting? The Saints?
1: Well, I mean, Tampa.
0: Oh, duh. Yeah, that's right. Yeah, let's take a look. I'm sorry. I completely forgot about Tampa. They did win the Super Bowl a few years back. They did have a...
1: Tom Brady.
0: The Buccaneers, one of those teams not named after a city. Remember we did that? Yeah. Did we do that with you here?
1: Yeah.
0: Baker Mayfield. Bucky Irving impressed many last year, just 24 years old. in his second season. Had a bit of an injury, down to 600 yards, but he was an 1,100-yard rusher with 8 touchdowns and a decent amount of yards, almost 50 catches his rookie year. It took a bit of a cut last year. A lot of that was because he missed 7 games, but they are trusting him to be their big backfield guy. Now they lose Chris Godwin, or no, they have Chris Godwin. They lose Mike Evans, and who's the other guy? Christian
1: Godwin?
0: No, they have Godwin. Maybe I'm tripping. Emeka Egbuka. That's
1: he
0: right.
1: He was great as a rookie. He started out great.
0: Yes. He was 63 catches, 938 yards, and 6 touchdowns as a rookie. As you said, kind of trailed off. He'll turn 24 October 14th, just as the season really gets underway. But kind of made Mike Evans a little bit expendable. We'll see. K Dot at tight end has a fun name to say because it sounds like one word. And then the defense, you know, they figured it out with Vita Vea, which is a big deal. I like Reuben Bain. I mean, I don't want to, Antoine Winfield. I don't want to do the lazy radio where I'm just reading depth charts. Again, if you told me Tampa Bay was going to win this division, I'd be like, okay. If you told me Atlanta was, yeah, sure. I think the only one that would surprise me would be New Orleans, and that's probably why New Orleans will win the division.
1: Yeah, I was looking back at this. It looks like in the last 16 years,
0: mm-hmm.
1: Yeah, all 4 teams have been in the Super Bowl.
0: Is that true?
1: And it wouldn't have felt, and that's going back to the Saints winning it.
0: Wow.
1: The Falcons, of course, had the famous 28-3 loss mm-hmm. to the Patriots. Mm-hmm. Cam Newton was in the one about 10 years ago, and then you had Tampa Bay winning it a few years ago. 5 years ago now, maybe. 1, 2, 3, 4. Man, it's already been 6 seasons since Tampa Bay won.
0: That's insane. That is really crazy. That does not seem like it was 6 seasons.
1: It was Tampa Bay, Rams, Chiefs, Eagles, Seahawks.
0: Yeah, that as a matter of fact, Saints and the Bucs win in Super Bowls.
1: Mm-hmm.
0: Carolina has yet to, although, why am I tripping? Chris Winkie almost won one. Florida State's Chris Winkie, the 32-year-old rookie. And
1: Cam Newton got him there.
0: Yeah, Cam Newton got him there. All right, let me hop around a little bit. We don't have a ton left in the segment. I got some stuff I want to clean up for you, Jason. We want to talk about unsustainable statistics.
1: Okay.
0: Most pitches thrown 100 miles an hour or more this season. Jared Jones of the Pirates has thrown 57. Cam Schlittler of your Yankees has thrown 62. Walbert Urania, 82. The Pirates' Bubba Chandler, 150. He's in second place. Jacob Mizorowski has thrown 931 pitches this year above 100 miles an hour. How about the Pirates, though, with Chandler and Jones and Skeens?
1: Right.
0: All
1: Chandler Jones?
0: Chandler Jones Skeens. Rafael Devers of the Giants is the second baseball player in the modern era to home run to homer and draw multiple walks in 3 straight games. The other, by the name of Ted Williams.
1: Teddy Ball Game.
0: Teddy Ball Game. I told you earlier, Vlad Guerrero went 3-for-4 with a double and a home run yesterday, 5 RBI. That 5 RBI games, it's his first game with more than 3 RBI this season.
1: That's stunning.
0: Isn't that insane?
1: You want another one that's a little bizarre for him?
0: Yes.
1: Let me make sure I have this right. Let me double check. I want to make sure I double and triple check my sources. Not that it's a huge source. How many home runs do you think Vladimir Guerrero Jr. has this year? What number is he at?
0: I know he's down. 25.
1: Hey, Chris, what's your guess for Vlad Guerrero Jr. home runs?
2: 20.
1: It's pretty low.
0: Yeah.
1: He hit his 8th yesterday. What happened?
2: Hey, he's been squirmy and streaking all season.
1: Yeah.
0: You know, it's kind of funny how, remember we were talking earlier about the Clippers and we were talking about how we choose to think certain things.
1: Mm-hmm.
0: Now, one of the things you don't want to do is be irresponsible and say stupid things on the radio. But I will tell you this. If instead of this being 2016, mm-hmm. If this was, 1996, I'd be sitting here going, wow, Cal Raleigh and Vlad Guerrero obviously were juicing last year.
1: Right.
0: We don't even think that.
1: Right.
0: Like, we don't even think that anymore. But how in
2: God? Well, test.
0: Huh?
2: There's a testing.
0: Then that must not.
2: I'm saying that that's the.
0: I know.
1: Yeah, his last 5, 48, 32, 26, 30, 23. Only 23 last year, I guess, but 8.
0: That's crazy.
1: 8.
0: Maybe it's Hammett bones hurting.
1: Mm.
0: Whenever it's the Hammett. I've got your L.A. Clippers first round picks. 2018 was Shai Gilgeous-Alexander. 2019, it went to Memphis. 2020 went to New York. In 2021, they drafted Keon Johnson. Remember that now. Mm-hmm. 2022, it went to OKC through the Paul George trade. 23, they swapped with OKC due to the Paul George trade. 2024 went to OKC due to the Paul George trade, whereas 2025, they swapped to OKC. And then 2026, this year, went to OKC. Next year, by the way, OKC has their pick in a swap. 2028 is scheduled to go to Boston / Philadelphia in the James Harden trade. And then they forfeit 29, 30, 31, 32, 33.
1: 5 years.
0: Kawhi Leonard's legacy with the Clippers demanded the front office trade for Paul George, forcing them to part with every asset they had, including a young Shai Gilgeous-Alexander. He missed 243 games in 7 seasons. That's the equivalent of nearly 3 seasons out of 7 full seasons he missed. They blew a 3-1 lead in the Western Conference semifinals in 2019. The next year, they reached the Western Conference finals, but did not have Kawhi. Missed the playoffs the next year. Missed, eliminated in the first the next 3 years. And then missed the playoffs entirely in 25-26. He played in a grand total of 35 playoff games. Did not appear in the conference finals. Had them trade for James Harden. Collected nearly $350 million in salary. And then in the end cost the Clippers, helped cause the Clippers, 5 firsts, $30 million fine, suspension on ownership, $700,000 fine, Uncle Dennis banned for life. He's definitely the worst free agent signing in history.
1: Well, maybe they were going to have a 5-year run like the Kings did in drafting. Where they went like Thomas Robinson, Ben McLemore, Stauskas, Willie Cauley-Stein, Marquise Chriss, something like that.
0: I would actually rather.
1: You'd rather do that or rather not have the 5 picks?
0: I'd rather not have the 5 picks.
1: Yeah, exactly, because then you just don't know what you're
0: then
1: missing.
0: At least you have an excuse.
1: Right.
0: Then you have an excuse.
1: Right. Now they don't. Or now they do, because they don't have picks.
0: When we come back, since we've been talking so much Clipper, I want to talk about this. I don't know what the hell's going on in the media, dude. But everybody's huffing and puffing.
1: About?
0: The big reports that Domantas Sabonis will not be offered an extension by the Kings and is a huge candidate for a trade.
1: What?
0: And it makes me think, are the Kings so bad and irrelevant that, like, is what's happening right now is a lot of national reporters or one or two are like, I got nothing. Let me check in with, I don't know, who haven't I checked in with? The Kings. And then he checks in on the Kings front and then finds out something we've been talking about for 2 months. And then it's like, this just in, Domantas Sabonis will not be offered an extension, and he's a prime trade. And it's like, I want to say, you know, in addition, breaking news, Zach LaVine will not be back with the Kings next year. Like, ooh. I have thoughts on this, though. I think I know what's going on. We'll talk about it next.
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3: All right.
4: So there were some Kings rumblings yesterday among the Nationals. By the way, we'll take caller number
3: two
4: right now at 1-800-920-1140. You'll get a pair of tickets to see the A's in Toronto.
3: A's and J's.
4: Sutter Health Park. A week from today, Wednesday the 9th. First pitch, day game, 12:05.
3: Nice.
4: By the way, Christopher, when was the last time you went outside?
5: When I came in this morning.
4: I just did the whole phone thing, but I went outside during the break. Perfect. It is overcast, but not raining. There's no real wind to speak of. Feels like if it's in the low 70s, I'd be surprised. I want to say high 60s, dude. This is absolute spectacular. 65 degrees. Perfect weather right now. Anyways. So, there were some rumblings yesterday of stuff that, you know, if you follow the Kings, you already know. I think the big thing is that Domantas Sabonis switched agents not that long ago.
3: Okay? Right.
4: He switched to Aaron Mintz, Creative Artists Agency, or CAA. His former agency they're now called The Team, but formerly known as Wasserman. This is important. Sabonis was represented by Wasserman. Moved to CAA. Aaron Mintz is the guy that orchestrated the Trae Young deal out of Atlanta when Trae switched to him. Walker Kessler over the summer. So that's going to raise a few eyebrows. Fine. Did Sabonis switch to Aaron Mintz specifically for the trade? I do not know that. But generally, we saw it with Fox and Rich Paul. You know, a lot of times when guys do this, it's because they're getting ready for that. Now, the one that would make the most sense would be if the Jalen Duren stuff falls apart with Detroit and has long been thought, and Perry's been kind of angling in and out, including meeting with Jalen Duren and his representatives not that long ago, would be Sabonis. And what I imagine would be some draft capital. I would hope no more than a first round pick, but I don't know, to Detroit for Jalen Duren, who, by the way, Jalen Duren is represented by Wasserman, where Domantas Sabonis just came from. Domantas Sabonis is going to be traded from the Sacramento Kings. I feel very comfortable saying that for sure. I don't know if it's going to be before the season starts. I don't think so. But we could see something come together very quickly again on the Duren front, or a front we don't know about. But the Sacramento Kings are looking to move salary. Perry is trying to move salary. LaVine is, again, almost immovable.
3: So this year, though. This season.
4: No, what I think with LaVine is, and by the way, I hear you, but here's the difference. I guess I'll caveat it. Zach LaVine is virtually immovable unless you're A, willing to take on salary beyond the season, or B, here's the problem. Even though he's more attractive this year because he isn't expiring, he's going to make almost $50 million. Mm-hmm. I don't know that there's a single team that has $50 million in open cap space, or even much of that.
3: But I guess I was referring to the deadline, which is then it's closer to, it's still a lot. It's still like 25, 28 million.
4: Sure. So that, yeah, I mean, maybe, but in that case too, even then it would have to, for that prorate of 25, right, it would also have to prorate for the other person.
3: Right.
4: That person would also have to be an expiring, unless, again, Scott Perry's, it's the type of player where Scott's like, oh, I'll take on that deal and then some. Yeah, sure, no problem. Yeah.
3: Like Keon Ellis was expiring. I know Schroeder wasn't, but yeah. DeAndre Hunter had one more year.
4: Yeah, exactly.
3: He was willing to try that to see if they had a player in Hunter.
4: Hunter's in a contract year this year. LaVine is in a contract year this year. Sabonis has one more year left on the deal. I would be incredibly surprised if Sabonis started next year with this team. He's the easier to trade of the two.
3: What's the difference in taking back the Sabonis money?
4: Well, because Sabonis has an extra year left. So I think he can now open it up to trading Sabonis for somebody who either expires this year or somebody who expires next year.
3: Whereas, but also has to be at that $40, almost $50 million rate.
4: Absolutely. You know, it's a big, you just have an extra year to play with as opposed to LaVine. But still, and I also think Sabonis has more value than LaVine around the league. Yeah. That's just me. But there's no question. Scott Perry is no disrespect to the players. But the front office is licking their chops at the idea of the fact that over the next 2 years, just between Sabonis and LaVine alone, they're going to have $100 million free up in payroll. Now, they got to spend it, right?
3: Mm-hmm.
4: But that doesn't necessarily, you know, it's not automatically, they have this opening up, they're going to go sign somebody. As we all know, free agents don't generally, that's a tough call here. But it does give you the ability to trade for just about everybody. It does give you the ability to absorb contracts for draft capital. There's a lot, so many things you can do when you have open cap space. As Jonathan Kuminga's agent said, Jalen Duren, maybe he does sign the qualifying offer this year, and then the Kings max him out next year. I don't know.
3: Right.
4: But the news, what I think has happened is I think Sabonis, his representation, I think they're having a little bit of fun here. And it might also be, by the way, Jalen Duren's representation, too. I think they're calling up the Nationals saying, hey, I got something for you. Kings aren't, Sabonis isn't going to extend with the Kings. He's a prime candidate. He'd like to get out of there. Now, there's a difference between Sabonis. I don't think Domantas Sabonis is asking or has asked for a trade. I think it's one of those, hey, if I'm not going to be a part of the future, the sooner I can be a part of somebody else's future, hey, that's great.
3: Right.
4: But, do what you got to do. I think Sabonis is going to show up every game this year that he plays for the Kings and play 100,000, 200,000%. But just to catch it all up, this isn't like breaking news. Like, LaVine's gone, Sabonis is gone either this year or next. And then it comes down to, Acuff, Keegan. We'll see what happens with DeAndre Hunter. It wouldn't surprise mm-hmm. me, depending on what he wants. If it wouldn't be an Achiuwa-type deal, it'd be more expensive. But let's see. I think we're forgetting that.
3: Yeah, he's a mystery guy.
4: He really is.
3: For this organization, at least.
4: He's in a contract year number one, which is always a great time to have a player. And on top of that, especially when he's got stuff to prove.
3: Mm-hmm.
4: And again, he played for us and damn near lost an eye, like his first game. Like, we have no idea. But having Keegan Murray, having DeAndre Hunter, and very likely, I think, having a guy like Ben Simmons off the bench, you've got three tall, one really tall, stretchy, defensive-oriented wings, that will give them some options. Sean says, I'm going to be so sad if Sacramento loses multiple All-Star and back-to-back leading rebounder Sabonis. I had this conversation with somebody yesterday, too. I think I will be sad to see him go. I love Sabonis. I think he's been phenomenal since he's been here. But he does have to go. Like, to me, keeping Domantas Sabonis makes no sense. He doesn't fit our timeline. If you're truly trying to build a contender and win, he's making too much. It's like what I say to the guy last night. It's like having a... It's like putting a Ferrari engine in a Studebaker. Like, it's a great engine, awesome, super, but it's just wrong place, wrong time. They need to move on from him, get what they can for him, free that salary up, and then start matching people around that Acuff, Murray, whoever else timeline, and start building that way. So I'm going to be sad to see him go, but I completely understand why they're moving.
3: Yeah, and then you just hope it when you do, if and when they do move him, you get truly that next piece that helps in with that next group in whatever way that looks. If that's in some future draft picks, another expiring contract, or a young player that you go, that's kind of another nice piece to this organization.
4: Well, you're not getting Tyrese Halliburton for him, just to save people's. Some thought there, but to your point, you get something that is positive return,
3: right?
4: In addition to just a salary dump, really. I don't think LaVine would be a salary dump. Mm-hmm. I don't think Sabonis would be a salary dump.
1: I would actually love for the Kings to trade for Tyrese, just so he could complain about the Pacers trading him for the next
3: few months. Yeah,
4: would you like going to media day, having Tyrese back? You got to walk back everything you said. You got to come up with a new drop.
1: Crazy. Like, hey, aren't you the guy that played all those stupid drops whenever I was mentioned?
4: You're like, no, I was actually off. That was our intern.
3: Yeah, I don't know who that was.
4: Yeah. A's Mariners. Giants Pirates. Jason's a little bit of day baseball.
3: Yeah, I like that.
4: I enjoy some day baseball. Shout out to Paul in the chat who said, hey, the Giants game just started. Like, for those of you that are still there turning on Giants games at this time of the year, doing that.
3: One out.
4: Good for you. One out in the game.
1: Rafael Devers.
4: Huh?
3: Did he just get a hit?
4: Oh, did he? He's at bat right now.
1: I pick Rafael Devers.
3: He must
4: have. Was it a home run or a base?
1: No, I don't know.
3: He's got a strike.
1: I just know he's got that streak.
3: Is that who you're picking?
1: Yes.
4: Well, okay. He is.
3: Yeah, you need to pick too, Dave.
4: He's at the plate right now. How long's my streak?
3: You didn't get a hit yesterday. Luis Arraez.
1: Your hitting streak's as long as Sabonis' streak.
4: Gotcha. Okay.
3: Chris is at 2. I'm at 1. You're at 0. So Devers.
4: You know what? Give me Henry Bolte. I'm taking him.
3: He had 2 homers yesterday.
4: Yeah, he did. How has our guy Bolte been doing lately? I know he was, you know, getting. He's
3: still doing okay.
4: Getting 8 homers, 30 RBI, batting .274. Yeah. I'd say that's not bad for a half a season.
3: Half a season
4: here. Let's look. Has he been here? Yeah, look at. Wow, look at his month of September so far, Jason Ross.
3: 2 games.
4: .444 with nice. 2 homers, 4 RBI, a couple of walks, a stolen base.
3: Okay.
4: By the way, he hit .310 in August. He hit .310. With, what is this, 3 home runs, 8 RBI, 3 stolen bases? Because he hit .164. July, not a good month for him. He hit .164. But you take that .164 out, he's above .300. And currently, if he keeps batting .444 for the rest of the year, that's going to be a great finish.
3: Yeah, it is.
4: Giants and Pirates, we said. We got college football. We got ranked teams playing today, Jason Ross.
3: A couple of them.
4: APB, not just an All Points Bulletin, also known as Arkansas Pine Bluff. They are at number 25, Missouri, and Idaho, not you, Idaho, at number 21, Utah. Just real quick before we break, Arkansas Pine Bluff is 1-0. They are taking on Missouri. This is Missouri's first game this season. SEC Network has all the action for you. Who's favored, Jason, between APB and Missouri, by how much?
3: Missouri's favored.
4: Okay.
3: And I'm going to say by 37.5.
4: Christopher Lloyd.
1: Missouri, 35.5.
4: Guys are close. Missouri's favored by 55.5.
3: What? Wow.
4: Here's the honestly, you know what's crazy? I don't know that I've ever seen this. I'm sure I have. Missouri is favored by 55.5 points. You want to take a guess at the over under?
3: 59.5.
4: 61.5. Still. Jeez, that's ridiculous. All right, Utah hosting Idaho. Idaho lost their first game of the season. Utah, who's favored by how much?
3: Utah by 31.5.
1: Utah 48.5.
4: You guys split the middle. Utah 36.5. So that's going to be a hell of a lot closer by record than Missouri and Arkansas Pine Bluff. We'll take a break. Let's invite Matt and Kayla in here.
3: Hey, come on in.
4: They can crosstalk with us. We'll finish out the program next.
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5: Yeah, this is none of those things.
8: And now,
5: here's Carmichael Dave and Jason Ross.
4: Yeah, Golden Girls, Kayla, one of the all-time goatees.
10: I used to watch it. Is this kind of crazy? Like, I was not old. I was probably 3 years old, but I remember memories of sitting with my great-grandmother. And all we would do is watch Golden Girls, and she'd have candy in a jar.
4: Oh,
10: like
4: look
10: those
4: at that.
10: Butterscotch things.
4: Yeah. Old lady candy.
10: Yeah.
4: Werther's Originals.
10: Yeah.
4: Yeah.
1: And or what about those strawberry ones that nobody knows where you get from?
4: Oh, the ones that are in the
10: packet. Oh, the strawberry stuff.
3: Strawberry. Like strawberries.
4: Yep. You have the mint ones that are either red or green. Well,
13: yeah, you can buy
10: you
13: them
10: have
13: a,
10: them.
13: You can buy them in a barrel at Old Sack.
4: Yeah. Yes. Speaking of root beer barrels.
10: Oh, I love root beer barrels.
13: You bought way too many of those recently.
4: Root beer barrels?
13: Yeah.
10: Did those all go?
13: The whole show.
4: Yeah.
10: Did all of them get eaten?
4: Yeah, very quickly. I don't bring stuff in here if I don't intend on it being.
10: I've had a couple.
4: My balls are still in here.
10: I've had two of them.
1: I hope so.
10: Oops, I didn't even think about that. Woo-hoo! I will say, can I get where
4: My
10: you get those?
4: Balls.
10: Those are freaking
13: where
10: good.
13: Where do you get your balls?
4: Either Costco or Sam's Club. There's one ball left, so I
10: might
4: save knock it out to that.
1: John Craig.
10: They're peanut butter, huh?
13: One ball, that's really it, right?
1: Lance Armstrong.
4: Lance Armstrong.
10: Two balls, 190 calories.
13: Yeah, hell yeah.
4: It's pretty good. Low-calorie balls.
10: Yeah.
4: Yeah.
10: Speaking of balls, those are going
13: we
10: off
13: do it
10: today.
13: Over. Start over. Oh, no.
10: Red's
13: today's the day.
10: I dropped him off.
4: Oh.
13: Rest in peace.
10: No, don't say that.
13: Well, not to him.
10: God, wow, please. I don't need that.
13: To his manhood.
10: I'm already having anxiety.
4: He's not dying.
13: He's going to be fine.
10: Yeah, but I always hear those stories
3: of
10: like
3: shame.
10: Stuff.
4: He's not dying. He's getting his little...
10: But he came in with so much optimism when he's seen other dogs. I know.
4: See, that would have...
10: I know.
4: That's where we would have had the laugh track.
10: Right?
4: Yeah.
13: He came in with optimism.
10: Well, of course. He's going to the vet. He sees other dogs. That's all he cares about. Oh, there's a dog there, a dog here. He's sniffing around.
3: I'm at the dog park.
13: I'd rather
10: what a
13: not
10: diva.
13: Know.
10: Yeah.
13: I would very much like to not know what's happening to
10: then
13: me.
10: Then it's like I'm getting checked in. And he's still optimistic.
4: Yeah, I would just want to like, oh, that's weird. They're sticking something in me and I fell asleep and I wake up and what happened?
10: Well, Dave, I had that done. I told Matt this when I had my wrist surgery.
13: Oh.
10: And
13: yes,
10: I thought that was going to be the case until I woke up and the first thing they told me is, Well, good thing that lasted, because we put the wrong screw in, and we had to take it out, and we didn't know if it would, what is it called?
13: Anesthesia
10: would last.
4: Shut up.
10: Swear.
4: Why would you admit that?
10: Yeah, well, because I think they had to tell me.
4: I still wouldn't know. So they put the wrong
10: screw in, because it was too big. I love laugh tracks, by the way.
4: Well, we're going to introduce one.
10: They're
4: to the
10: so
4: show,
10: funny.
13: You muted it, by the way. You didn't pause it.
1: Wait, you were in Paris when it happened?
10: No.
9: En français.
10: Is that Simpsons?
4: He just set it up so he could use that one.
13: Nothing to do with Paris.
10: I know. I was
13: at
10: like,
13: all.
10: No, I wasn't. I mean, I was in Havasu when I ripped my knee all the way open to the tendon.
4: Oh, why
13: did you do that, Kayla?
10: I got pushed off a Budweiser boat. Not my fault.
13: She busted it open on the prop of the boat.
4: Yeah. Have you been side gigging throughout your career as a stunt person,
13: Tony Parker?
10: Dude, I got some stories.
4: Well, you just named a few.
10: Yeah.
13: No, what Kayla will do is she'll bring it up on the air and go, and then this happened. Oh, but I can't tell that story. I'm like, thanks. Thanks, because now the rest of the show is me wanting to know that story.
4: Hey, how come you can't tell the story, though? Just tell
10: us
4: that
10: part. Which one, the prop one?
4: Yeah.
10: No, I can tell that one.
4: The one that you can't tell that.
10: Oh.
4: Why can't you tell
10: that? I don't know which one I couldn't tell. I've told most of them.
13: There was a recent one that you said you couldn't tell. Anthony, do you remember? I don't remember.
4: Well, celebrity birthdays are brought to you by...
10: That one is injuries strange.
4: Hey, have you been injured lately?
10: Sponsor me.
4: Can we sponsor your injuries?
10: Yeah.
4: Oh my God. This broken wrist brought to you by Bitto Tire. I don't know. who's what the thing old young today?
3: All right. We have a song that we probably all hated, but yet would sing at some point on this date. And what?
4: Baby Shark.
3: Similar. What does the fox say?
10: Oh my goodness.
3: What year did that come out?
13: Oh, that easy.
4: Easy. I know we were still in... hey, let me ask you a separate question. How many... what year did we move from Madison?
3: 18.
10: Oh.
4: I will say 2016.
13: Too late. 2012.
10: 2013.
1: 2014.
3: Well, you said it was easy. Kayla got it right.
13: 2013. Oh!
11: Yeah. Fragile ego. Fragile body. Weak mind.
4: Fox.
11: Weak spirit.
4: De'Aaron.
10: De'Aaron Fox.
4: All right. Back to you.
3: Happy birthday today to Charlie
4: Chaplin.
3: Sheen. Charlie Sheen.
13: Ching?
4: I thought I heard Sheen.
13: I heard Sheen.
10: Sorry, Charlie I was Cheese. Thinking something.
13: Chuck E. Cheese.
3: Sheen.
10: By the way, that man's lived a life.
3: Mm-hmm.
10: Oof.
4: Charles Sheen.
13: Shut up.
10: No
13: Chris.
10: Longer married to Denise Richards. No. He just got a facelift. Looks great, by the way.
4: What's his real name? Carlos Estevez, I think.
1: Yes.
4: Is
13: know that
3: you know his brother is
4: sick.
13: No,
4: you don't know who Charlie Sheen's brother is.
13: No.
4: I'll give you a hint. Charlie Sheen's given last name is Estevez.
1: He's not still not gonna
10: Emilio.
1: Know.
10: Yeah, I didn't know Emilio.
4: You didn't
10: sorry.
4: Know.
10: Emilio.
3: Yeah, but he would.
4: Let me ask you this: do you know who Carlos Estevez's dad is?
13: No,
1: there's no way he'll know.
10: John Bon Jovi.
1: He's not even gonna know you the name.
4: Okay, do you know who Charlie Sheen's dad is?
13: No,
1: he's not gonna know the name.
4: How do you not?
13: What was his brother's name?
4: So Emilio. It's Charlie Sheen and Emilio Estevez.
13: Oh, he pitched for the Red Sox.
4: But Charlie Sheen changed his name from Carlos Estevez to Charlie Sheen so that he could have the last name his dad has, who also changed his last name.
13: Which is,
4: he played many, many roles, including, never mind. Martin Sheen.
10: You didn't know Martin. You don't know Martin Sheen? Oh, gosh, he's been in a lot of stuff. You'd know him if you saw him.
4: Charlie Sheen's 62.
1: He was in Hot Shots Part
4: 2. He was in The West Wing. Ma. And Apocalypse Now.
1: Oh, yeah. No, you know who he is. He was Uncle Ben in The Amazing Spider-Man.
10: Oh, my gosh.
13: I know him now.
10: Oh, my gosh.
3: Chris got there.
10: Really?
13: Thank you, Chris.
10: 61.
13: Right. Charlie Sheen.
10: Matt.
13: 64.
1: 66.
3: What did
10: See
3: you say,
10: that
3: Dave?
10: Old?
4: 62.
3: We have a correct answer. It goes to Kayla Anderson.
10: Whoa, I got two in a row?
3: Two in a row.
13: Wow.
3: Happy birthday to Olympian Shaun White.
10: I love Shaun White.
4: The Flying
10: Interviewed
4: Tomato.
10: Him.
13: Yeah. Snowboards, bruh.
4: Well, flex right there.
3: That's not him.
10: You know,
4: that's
10: allowable. I climbed the whole mountain to go cover the Grand Prix where they qualify for the Olympics and then
3: and
10: had to
3: down.
10: Run and it's track over,
4: yeah,
10: him
4: did
10: down.
4: You, did you fall off?
13: Uphill both
10: Y'all,
13: ways.
10: I looked like I had drowned in a pond after that. There's a blizzard going on. I was walking up with my camera.
4: He is, he's not that old. I mean, you wouldn't think. He's 31.
13: 35.
10: No, y'all. He's like,
13: no, y'all.
4: You said y'all 38? Twice. Is he really that
9: 42.
4: Old?
9: 42.
3: Tie between Kayla and Chris, 40.
4: Wow.
10: Chris is having some fun back there.
4: And finally?
3: Well, I'm going to do this one just because we should. He once coached the Kings, and he's still with us, Dick Motta.
10: Wait, is that Motta his son?
3: No, I don't believe so.
10: Oh.
3: I don't believe so, but I don't know that for certain.
13: Is he related to Charlie Sheen?
4: Rick Motta is... Oh, God. She is...
13: No, shut up.
4: D-Mott is...
13: D-Mott?
4: 80,
13: no one ever
4: 85.
13: Has called him D-Mott. D-Mott is 87.
10: 86.
9: 88.
3: No one's in the right decade. Chris is closest. Happy 95th
10: birthday.
13: Whoa. Attaboy, D-Mott.
4: We got a break. You're going to appreciate this. I don't think you guys will.
13: Okay.
4: Went to our friend Phil's house yesterday because he's locked out of his computer. I was doing some IT work. Oh, no. And there was a guy setting up his pool, some stuff for his pool. And Phil introduced me to him. I believe he was the son of Bill Jones.
3: Oh, wow.
4: The ex-Sacramento Kings longtime trainer. Talk about a blast from the...
13: Wow.
4: Matt's
13: wow.
4: just like, yeah, that's great. He gets it. That's a big deal.
13: Cool. Bill
4: Jones.
3: Changed his name to Sheen.
4: Bill and Kayla coming up next.
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15: 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Your local sports leader. It's Matt Jordan.

0: Kayla, it finally happened. What I have been dreading since 2016 finally happened to me yesterday.
1: You've been dreading?
0: I've been dreading this since 2016.
1: Is this a good thing?
0: No.
1: Okay.
0: So, I attended...
1: You used the toilet. You didn't have to use your diapers.
0: Really? That's where you're going? That's how you want to start
1: Maybe
0: the show?
1: Maybe I should turn it around. You had to use your diapers. Can no longer go in the toilet.
0: Still offensive. No. So when I attended Jessup University in Rockland, okay. As everybody typically, when you go to your college or institution, you get a school email, right?
1: Uh-oh.
0: Well, so I have my main email, which is my Gmail that I created post-Jessup life after I graduated. But I do still use my school email for certain stuff because I was just too lazy
1: you
0: to change
1: not.
0: Emails. Yeah. Like,
2: that's on you, man.
1: That's hilarious.
0: You don't know the full story. Both of you, shut up. I don't use it typically to send emails, but I have things linked, accounts linked to it that I need to access through the email.
1: So you set up things so you can get like a free week trial.
0: No, no.
2: His Netflix account.
1: I'm not saying I don't do that.
0: I'm not clippersing the thing. I'm not doing anything wrong with it. I'm just saying, like, I had old accounts and old subscriptions that it's like, you know how you, we sent your code to this email. You need to use it to log in. I just never change it over because I'm a lazy human.
1: Mm-hmm.
0: I got logged out of the email yesterday.
1: Oh, Matt. So wait.
0: On the same day, the same day that I purchased our Disneyland tickets, which is my Disney account is through that email.
1: No.
2: Your Disney account is through your school email
0: because
2: from 10 years ago?
0: The first time we went to Disneyland as a couple, my wife and I, we were in college. So
1: the
0: I
1: night.
0: Used
2: you
0: my
2: didn't
0: college.
2: Have another email?
0: No!
2: What do you mean, no?
0: I know it's been a minute, but listen, I'm annoyed as hell when... Have you ever had, like, your credit card? You lose your credit card and you have to order a new one?
1: Yes.
0: And then you have to transfer all of your automatic payments over that?
1: Yes.
0: That's hell on earth.
1: It is.
0: That's awful.
1: But sometimes you got to do it.
0: Yes. Well, I'm not going into my email for every little thing that I may or may not have an account.
1: Well, now you have to.
0: I know.
1: And you're screwed.
0: I'm screwed.
2: You're never going to Disneyland again is what I'm hearing.
0: I sent a message to the IT department of Jessup University saying,
1: Matt.
0: Hi, I graduated in 2016.
1: Oh
0: Can
1: God.
0: I have my email back?
2: Dude, they shut... I thought they shut those off as soon as you
1: that
2: leave.
1: Is,
2: like,
1: I thought
2: mine
1: so too.
2: Was gone
1: my
2: like
1: Washington
2: the minute
1: State
2: I can't even get my transcripts. I graduated like 2 years ago.
0: It's an email. Why would they close it?
2: They have other emails to get to.
1: Oh my! This is one of the most bizarre things I've ever
0: heard. Paying by inboxes.
2: I think they kind of are.
0: So I'm stressed out about this,
1: I guess.
0: And I'm driving in. I'm driving my 2012 Honda Pilot that has 250,000 miles on it that is begging for death, kinda. It's just these reliable cars, man. They don't. So I'm
1: Hondas
0: driving.
1: Are great.
0: And I'm listening to the Carmichael Dave Show with Jason Ross while driving in this morning. And all of a sudden, everything turns off. All my lights, like, for half a second go, beep. The whole electronic system in my car short circuits.
2: While you're driving?
0: While I'm driving. The car was fine. But
1: Dude,
0: every
1: what did
0: electron,
1: you do?
0: I don't know.
2: Did you still have, like, power steering?
0: Yeah.
2: Like, did that? Oh.
0: Everything was good. It
1: so
0: was like,
1: you were literally driving on the freeway?
0: Yes. And the car was driving fine. No changes to the car.
1: Okay,
0: but all the electronics, like, all the lights on the dashboard went bleep, bleep.
2: A wire just probably came undone. A little bit.
0: Sure.
1: Holy smokes, man.
2: You can go fix that.
0: Can I?
2: Keep driving.
0: What's the worst that's going to happen?
1: Oh, my goodness.
0: My car also failed smog.
1: What else is going to happen is not my question.
0: My car failed smog, too. Which, by the way, finding...
1: Your car failed smog, so then what happens?
0: I have to go to a smog repair shop, which is apparently different from normal repair shops. So I called a mechanic in the parking lot this morning while watching Carmichael Dave smoke. And
1: I thought he quit.
0: I don't know. Maybe, you know, he's
2: he doesn't know what he saw.
0: Trying. Maybe it's a candy.
1: candy cigarette.
0: I call the mechanic. I'm like, okay, do you guys do like smog repairs? Yeah, we do that. But we need to do a diagnostic to make sure everything's wrong. Well, okay, but this is what the smog failed test said was wrong.
1: No.
0: Yeah, but we still need to do a diagnostic. Okay, how much is that? $300.
1: Wait, what?
0: All right.
1: Bro.
0: They're like, do you have an email address we can use? Not anymore.
1: It was my Jessup
0: I
1: one.
0: Did, but my school said, screw you.
2: Start using your Bonneville one now.
1: Yeah, and when you leave here,
2: it'll go away.
0: You know what it is? My wife and I finally paid off our student loans, and they said, then go to...

0: student loans, you're completely paid off, your email's gone.
1: That's probably what
2: they did. That's actually exactly
1: what happened. Right?
2: Yeah, probably.
0: That's crazy.
1: Because they wanted to contact you in case you didn't pay off those student loans.
0: Hey, Jessup, proud alumni here, proud to be a Jessup Warrior. Can you give me my email back, please? Thanks.
1: Speaking of colleges, just have to rep since I'm not here today, tomorrow.
0: Oh, that's right.
1: My Cougs. We play. Where's the thing? Oh, there it is. We play in the Apple Cup Sunday. It's the only college game on.
0: The Apple Cup?
1: That's our huge rivalry.
0: I love that.
1: A very, very, very long
0: rivalry.
1: It's
0: called the Apple Cup, though? Why?
1: Because Washington is apples. That's what Washington, like the apple is like the thing in Washington. So it's the Apple Cup. It's a it's one of the longest rivalries.
0: The more you know.
2: I don't know about that.
1: And we do have still a rivalry with them, even though they're in the Big Ten. But what's crazy is my whole life, I've been used to it being at the end of the year. Mm. And the past 2 years, it's now right at the beginning. So it's a little weird, but I just love talking.
0: Every time you do
1: that. Why?
0: Why?
2: It's too close. It's too close.
0: Did you dump it?
2: Yeah. You did it before and I dumped it before too.
1: Yeah, that he's scared of me.
0: Kayla did not cuss, let it be known, but it's very close.
1: I put it on Twitter too.
0: I know you did.
2: You put it on Twitter.
1: Go Cougs. Not,
0: yeah. Yeah, Kayla's going to be out tomorrow because she's going to, poor Red. Poor Red's going
1: to
0: be recovering from his male dog process today.
1: Yeah. Wish him luck, y'all.
0: Cone of shame.
1: Like, now this is a 6 to 7 day like recovery. And I'm like, okay, I'm with him for 4 days straight. I ain't staying with him after that. He can sit in the living room on his meds. 6 to 7 day recovery. What is this, hernia surgery that I had? I don't think so.
0: You can get him some morphine. He'll be fine.
1: Well, not morphine.
0: Right in the leg. Pow!
1: I don't think it's that strong.
2: Drug him up.
0: Drug him. Saving Private Ryan.
1: I know.
0: I got you, soldier.
1: I am getting something.
0: Well, no matter what Red goes through, it is better than what the Clippers are going through. What a segue. Great segue, Matt. Thank you, me. Oh, boy. The Clippers.
1: He is being stripped of something, though. I had to.
0: The Clippers lost 5 first-round draft picks, and Red lost 2 balls.
1: And he's getting clipped.
0: Snip, snip. The Clippers have issued a statement.
1: Great.
0: In addition to writing a personal letter to Commissioner Adam Silver. We'll read for you the statement first, for those of you who are not aware. The punishment right at the end of our show yesterday came down, and the hammer came down hard on the L.A. Clippers. They lost, or they were, they had 5 future first-round picks removed, including, apparently, reportedly, they're losing one of the Indiana Pacers first-round picks, or the Indiana Pacers first-round pick that they got as part of the deal for Ivica Zubats to go to Indiana this past season. That's one of the picks that they're apparently losing. That's according to reports. I haven't seen that fully confirmed, but people are reporting that that's the case. So they're losing 5 first-round picks. Steve Ballmer is suspended for a year. 2 other like high-ranking team employees are suspended for a year. And then Kawhi Leonard gets to go to Toronto and only has to pay a $700,000 fine after pocketing tens of millions of dollars because of this cap circumvention scandal. Also, Uncle Dennis, who has since been fired by Kawhi
1: Leonard.
0: Do we
1: have to call him that?
0: Uncle Dennis is like banned basically for like a while or 5 years.
2: It was 5 years, but he's probably going to be retired in 5 years. Yeah, so
0: he's on a beach somewhere. He don't care.
2: Yeah.
0: He's doing just fine. So here's the statement from the LA Clippers. They say, on behalf of the LA Clippers, we vehemently reject the NBA's findings, which are the result of a heavily biased investigation seeking to justify a predetermined narrative rather than facts and evidence. What the league told us privately differs from what it announced today publicly. Uh-oh. And they have not held themselves to the standard Commissioner Silver set at the start of this investigation to ensure its fairness and accuracy. For the past year, we have cooperated fully and in good faith, and we will now fight just as hard to demonstrate our innocence. We intend to vigorously challenge these findings and penalties through every avenue available to us and look forward to an ethical and impartial arbitration

0: process. They said, hey, you told us one thing, and then the punishment was not what you told us. And they also basically said, all of this stuff that Pablo Torre has put out is rumor and narrative. None of it is true.
1: So, yeah. Okay, so they did a 10-month-plus investigation to pretty much go back in the last 2 weeks and decide something completely different.
0: Meanwhile,
1: come on now.
0: Kawhi Leonard also put out a statement basically going, yo, our bad. We did it. Sorry. So Kawhi Leonard's like, yeah, we did it. Clippers like, no, this never happened. Because Kawhi don't care. He's getting $700,000. Oh, no. I'm going to Toronto. Screw the Clippers.
1: By the way, whether it's Kawhi Leonard's statement, the Clippers statement, these statements are, they're so bad. They're just like, I hate reading statements after situation. They're just so fake. Mm. You know, it's just like a bunch of words they put in AI and said, go.
2: I kind of like the Kawhi one.
0: The Kawhi Leonard statement?
2: I feel like he's just like, yeah.
0: He's like, yeah.
2: I did it. I'm going to Toronto now.
0: He didn't say, I did it. He said, I apologize. I take responsibility for what my inner circle did. And what's crazy is, let me play
1: this. I didn't do anything.
0: Well, let me play this for you right now. This is from Shams Charani. Do you have it? Let me get it.
2: The computer has audio playing through it. You got to turn that off. I think Dave left something playing.
0: Oh, Dave left audio up. Hold on.
1: Of course he did.
0: Classic Dave.
1: Right, don't want to know what that is, by the way.
0: That is turned up off. Thank you, Anthony, for catching that. So Shams Charani lays out, like, essentially what he heard from this investigation, including how the investigation concluded Kawhi Leonard had no clue. I don't know how this is even possible. Here's Shams Charani.
3: These conversations, I had one executive tell me last night, Greeny, that the Clippers were essentially acting like a power agent brokering deals for Kawhi Leonard's business representative at the time and Dennis Robertson. And that's millions and millions of cash flow coming into Kawhi Leonard at a point in time in the calendar where we were in the pandemic in 2020 and 2021. By mid-2021, Kawhi Leonard had pocketed tens of millions of dollars in endorsement deals where there just was not any type of showing up or any type of obligation that he had. And it wasn't just one company. It was four companies that the NBA found. And the investigation, I do have to make it clear, did show that Kawhi Leonard did not have any knowledge of this salary cap circumvention that was going on. He had essentially given all of the power to his uncle, Dennis Robertson, for years now. And Dennis Robertson is now banned from all basketball business moving forward.
1: I did bring that up yesterday. That I said, did Kawhi truly put it into the hands of his agent, a.k.a. his uncle, right?
0: Yeah.
1: Or, like, where he... I believe there are some players that do put it into the hands of either their agents or the people that handle their money. And sometimes they do not know. And I know it's hard for people to believe. But, like, why would Shams say this? So Shams is okay with if he thinks it's shady to say that?
0: Well, no, I think... Because Shams is just... I mean, Shams doing his job.
1: I know, but who's telling him that?
0: The findings of the investigation.
2: That was in the 36-page document that the NBA put out.
0: So that's not a rumor. That's our findings of the investigation.
1: You think, though, that that'd be swept under the rug?
0: I just find it extremely hard to believe that Kawhi Leonard, when this news broke, when Pablo Torre shared this news for the first time, Kawhi was like, whoa, I had no clue this was...
1: You don't think that that's the case.
0: Listen, I know Kawhi Leonard's got a ton of money, but tens of millions of extra dollars are showing up into your account, and you're not even curious as to why? And also, the whole concept, the whole reason for this happening was to give Kawhi the extra cheddar to keep him in L.A. So if, let's say, I'm Kawhi Leonard, you're Uncle Dennis, handle it all for me. Uncle Dennis, you then come back to me and go, hey, we got it handled.
1: We got it handled.
0: I don't go, how? Because obviously, if it were just as simple as Kawhi would take the max money and stay in L.A., then they never would have had to do any of this cap circumvention. But I find it very hard to believe that Kawhi Leonard did not know that they were trying to seek some sort of extra compensation to make it worth their while to stay in Los Angeles. I
1: don't know, though. I would maybe think because it's his uncle, right?
0: Yeah.
1: But I mean, this is what I'm saying. This is the only way I can make this logic. Maybe his uncle, the one thing he could have done in this whole thing, because he's obviously a loser. But well, maybe it was, I'm going to protect Kawhi. I'm not going to.
0: Then he did a great job.
1: Tell him anything that has to do with this. Because I will say, your money, it's put in all different places when you're that rich.
0: Yes.
1: Right? So he could have not had an idea because it's going in different places.
0: I mean,
1: so,
0: if that's not the epitome of ignorance is bliss.
1: No, and I'm not saying it's okay.
0: Like, I don't...
1: I'm detailed. I'm asking exactly where... I mean, I don't have any money, but I'm asking exactly where it's going.
0: Right.
1: Right?
0: But if Kawhi then went, like, I don't want to know... I don't care how it happens. Just make it happen, and I'm going to keep going forward.
1: Mm-hmm.
0: To some extent, that is also, I mean, and maybe that's what's worth the $700,000 fine, and that's all that they could find him for, because, A, you're guilty of probably having an inkling or an idea that some shady stuff would be happening in order to keep you in LA, but you made sure to separate yourself from it completely so that if something happened, you could not or wouldn't have to take the fall for it. I guess masterful job by LA Kawhi Leonard's camp, because Kawhi gets to hop skip over to Toronto with a slap on the wrist while the Clippers organization is cooked for the next half, if not full decade. They're cooked. Go Keaton Walker.
1: I truly do feel bad for him. Like, that sucks.
0: Well, some people were saying, don't feel bad for Keaton Walker. He now has a huge meal ticket ahead of him because... He's the dude now, so he's going to get a max contract at some point as long as he plays well enough.
1: Well, let's see if he performs first.
0: And the Clippers are going to go full all in on free agent spending because they got nothing else to do, or they just essentially sell off all their high profile players.
1: Over the organization.
0: Yeah,
1: it looks good.
2: Jalen Duren, wait that one more year.
0: Yeah. Honestly, the Kings have competition for Jalen Duren next summer. Anthony's on to something.
1: Mm.
0: Well, the Clippers sent a long, long letter. Well, it's not super long, but a pretty significant letter to Adam Silver. There's so much in here that...
1: Dear Adam Silver.
0: Dearest Silver.
2: There's also another aspect to the cap circumvention that I think Kawhi could not have been ignorant to. There's it's not just money. You use the private planes. That all has to be counted against the cap. They said this in there, that you have to reimburse the team using your money that you got to use their private planes if that's not included in your contract.
0: Mm-hmm.
2: And that was a part of it. So it's like, did you assume that your uncle was repaying it at a certain point? It's honestly, I don't care. I don't think Kawhi should have gotten anything. I think that when a kid tries to buy alcohol, you take his fake ID and shoo him away, but you get the bartender in trouble. Like, that's my opinion on this.
1: You're like, the kid was just trying.
2: I don't blame him for trying.
0: I mean, yeah, if it's out there, go for it, I guess. So essentially in this letter, they talk about how, Steve Ballmer's reputation's been damaged, how much money the Clippers spent and lost in aiding the investigation. I'll just read for you the conclusion of this letter.
1: Didn't even think about that.
0: The investigation has been flawed from the outset, and your decision, this is, again, written directly to Adam Silver, your decision to issue this report without any notice to the Clippers or their counsel is inexcusable. This type of witch hunt flies in the face of fundamental fairness and the integrity of the league and this sport that we all love. We are exploring every legal remedy to address this gross injustice. So this ain't over, y'all. This ain't over.
1: So they're going to spend even more money now.
0: Well, it sounds like, Steve Ballmer, who we know is obviously a hothead, and not in a crazy, terrible way, but he's very passionate. He's very loud. He's very boisterous. And that makes him a fun owner until he does stuff like this, I guess. He's also very, very, very, very, very, very, very wealthy. Steve Ballmer is pissed.
1: Mm-hmm.
0: And it sounds like Steve Ballmer is ready to fight. And what that might look like, we don't know, but as I'll play for you in just a second, Kayla, Shams basically said, there's no arbitration process. There's no appeal through the NBA. So the only way the Clippers are going to fight this is through actual, court of law. So this is going to get ugly.
1: I just wonder, did Ballmer get promised something that, in terms of the punishment or non-punishment, that then the league and Silver decided, honestly, last minute to change things? Because this seems weird.
0: Well,
1: this
0: What's weird about it is
1: don't make sense.
0: The Ramona Shelburne ESPN report like a month ago or whatever it was, saying like the investigation found nothing.
1: That's what I'm saying.
0: Like that report just didn't come out of nowhere. ESPN, Ramona Shelburne, like Shams, I know, was attached to it loosely, but kind of tried to separate himself from it. ESPN doesn't put out a report like that, which the NBA very quickly denied after kind of the PR, like the instant PR reaction. But a report like that doesn't just come out of thin air to where ESPN doesn't do their due diligence to backtrack everything. Like, right. that's not a small publication taking something out of control. This is ES freaking PN that took this and reported this. So yeah. I don't know if wires were crossed or there was a misunderstanding, but clearly it seemed like the Clippers, who as apparently like the NBA approached the Clippers, again, Shams will explain this in an audio clip I'm about to play for you. The Clippers were approached in July. Mm-hmm. Basically, from the NBA, hey, here's all our evidence. And I don't know if they're like the Clippers came out of that conversation thinking either the penalty would be a lot less severe or that there wouldn't be a penalty at all. There was a misunderstanding of what the punishment would be or the severity of the crime. I don't know. But clearly the Clippers thought one thing was going to happen, and then the NBA brought down the freaking hammer.
1: Yeah.
0: And now
1: Ballmer's pissed.
0: And I don't know if that was like an impulsive decision by Adam Silver to go like, this can't happen. Bam.
1: Maybe.
0: I don't know.
1: Maybe.
0: Yeah. And now Ballmer's pissed. Here's Shams Charania laying it all out for us, just to give you an idea of how this can continue to get pretty ugly.
3: This is the most severe penalty that any league has given in American pro sports. And Adam Silver, along with Wachtell Lipton, they play judge and jury on this because Adam Silver has final say on all league matters and discipline as long as he has the sign off from the NBPA. The union was the only party in this that could appeal this and formally arbitrate this process. There's no arbitration. There's no appeal for Steve Ballmer and the Clippers now with the NBA. If Steve Ballmer wants to fight this, which he says he will and claims he will through his lawyers, clearly, this will have to go to court. And my understanding is the NBA went to the Clippers in late July, gave them all the evidence that they had, and showed them what they had on the Clippers, and wanted the Clippers to an extent to fall on the sword, to admit their wrongdoings, and to cooperate. The Clippers, I'm told, did not do that. They have steadfast and even now vehemently deny the wrongdoing that they're being accused of. And the evidence at heart of this is the NBA and Wachtell Lipton determining that the Clippers actively, quote, initiated, facilitated, and induced for Leonard to obtain off-court revenue through four different companies. And I had one executive tell me last night that the Clippers were basically acting like a power agent for Leonard. Because
0: that's the part we catch up to where we played right earlier. But as Shams lays out there, like, the NBA, it sounds like, approached the Clippers. Here's the evidence we have. Like, admit your wrongdoings, aka like almost like a plea deal or whatever, and we'll proceed from there. And the right. Clippers never did that because they didn't feel they had to do that, clearly. So then maybe Adam Silver then came over the top with, all right, here comes the pain. Because Adam Silver had to make an example of this. He had to send a message to the other teams like, if you're doing stuff like this, which I have a hard, hard, hard time believing, the Clippers were the only team that has done stuff like this.
1: Well, yeah, you know what's
0: going
1: on.
0: If you get caught, you're cooked, and it's going to be worse next time.
1: Well, I think he had to bring it down, the hammer, that is.
0: Yeah.
1: And, I mean, because I think he's been a little bit of a pushover and a softy when it comes to facing owners, and clearly he had to do something.
0: I'm just saying, if this goes to the court of law, this is kind of what Carmichael Dave has talked about. Like, Steve Ballmer has a boatload of money and is in the ownership game for the love of the game, right? Like, he loves basketball. He loves the Clippers, and he wanted to own a team. He doesn't necessarily need the NBA to be profitable. So I don't know if Steve Ballmer will want to go full scorched earth, but he could. And I don't know if the NBA quietly come up with something and move forward, that's probably in the best interest of the NBA, because if this gets even more public and goes to courts, hey, we could be in for quite the show.
1: Yeah. I don't know. That could be years.
0: Yes.
1: That's a lot of money. I know you got a lot of money, but you're also hemorrhaging a lot of money.
0: Shout out Pablo Torre.
1: And Kimberly, you're right. The ship is sinking.
0: Nice, because of Clippers and boats.
1: It's a fast-moving ship.
0: Yeah. We got some Raiders updates for you, some Raiders audio to respond to. Clint Kubiak talked about how Fernando Mendoza can continue to develop as a backup, while Booger McFarland of ESPN thinks Fernando Mendoza won't start until after the bye week. Plus, an update on Ashton Jeanty. Matt and Kayla just getting started. I'm so excited for 11 o'clock, y'all. Our Madden NFL season prediction simulation last night was wild. And I'll present it to you at 11 o'clock. It's going to be a fun show right here on Sactown Sports.
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0: If I'm not mistaken, I believe the San Francisco 49ers have probably landed by now. They left last night. Are they still in the air?
1: Somebody in the chat had updated that. If 49ers will land around 1:30 our time.
0: Ah, okay.
1: Paul
0: so they're
1: said that.
0: They're on the home stretch.
1: Yeah, I'm curious to like get reactions from players on what that is, what was like.
0: They
1: you know?
0: Set up a camera and guys are just rolling off the plane. Forget how their legs work.
1: It's like sleeping. How do you sleep the whole time?
0: Oh my God.
1: Try to sleep the whole time.
0: I'm sure that flight was as luxurious as they could possibly make it. That being said,
1: it's still a long flight.
0: Long freaking flight.
1: Still in the air for a while.
0: Meanwhile, the Raiders don't have to worry about that. They just have to worry about preparing for the Miami Dolphins. That's how they open up their season, and we know for sure, as it was announced yesterday, that Fernando Mendoza will be the starter. Kirk Cousins will be the starter. Fernando Mendoza will not be starting at least week one. Clint Kubiak was asked yesterday during his post-practice media availability about how Fernando Mendoza can continue to develop while not obviously getting game time as the backup quarterback.
18: Develop Fernando, now that Kirk is named the starter, how do you make sure that he's still getting those meaningful reps in?
19: Yeah, there's a, you know, just early work, late work, more meetings, plenty of time on the field in between drills with Coach Sullivan and Coach Shinoko. You know, every player that is, you know, not starting the first game, then they're helping us on the look team. You know, we're just trying to find every edge we can find to continue to get him better and his teammates better.
0: It would be inaccurate to say, like, Fernando Mendoza is going to go away for a little while, because every single Sunday the Raiders play, there's going to be a camera on Mendoza on the sidelines the entire time, and they'll always be talking about, when's he going to play? What is he learning? Here's him and Kirk Cousins talking after a drive or whatever. And then every single time our wonderful media members, including Sam, go to practice, they're going to put a camera on Fernando Mendoza to see what he's working on. Is he getting first team reps? So people are still very much going to be paying attention. But in a way, like, we're not going to see Fernando Mendoza play football until it's the real deal now. And I'm very curious to see when it does happen, whenever it does happen, how much improvement, if there is any, from what we saw in preseason to when he gets that first NFL start. Because now it gets a little bit harder, in my opinion, to prepare as a starting quarterback.
1: I think that they know what they were doing.
0: Oh, I'm sure.
1: They have a plan, and they wouldn't be doing that if they thought this wasn't the right thing to do. Because I get from the outside looking in, we'll just put him in there. There's nothing better than, you know, throwing him into the fire and letting him go. I think if you look at past situations where quarterbacks have sat, you know, you even go up to Green Bay and you have the Jordan Love, Aaron Rodgers situation that we all know of and how that happened. We're talking about Jordan Love, who sat for 2+ years on the bench and was not getting those live reps, in-game reps. But now you look at Jordan Love and he's one of the more talked about quarterbacks in the league, and clearly that did not stunt him. If anything, I think it probably helped him ease more into it comfortably. Mm-hmm. Now, I'm not saying the Raiders or the Packers, but I feel the Raiders have surrounded themselves in the organization in the right way. They've redone some things to make sure that this does work well for them. Now, this could last 4 games. It could last a whole season. Mm-hmm. It could last half the season in terms of waiting to see Fernando play. I think they're just going to go with the flow. And I think they're going to let him learn while sitting on the bench. And whether it be Kirk, unfortunately, I don't want this to happen, but Kirk gets banged up. Mm-hmm. Fernando gets a couple games to come in. They probably wouldn't even name him the starter. They let him go in and see what he can do.
0: He's our backup right now. Right? Yeah.
1: Or it's just Kirk has a great season and they let Kirk ride. Or Kirk's horrible from the outset and they say, let's put Fernando in. There's so many ways to look at it, Matt. That's why it's hard for me to listen to anybody and make it seem in the back of my mind that there's really a set plan. Because I think they're kind of going with the flow because they can.
0: Yeah, they can. The time is indeed on their side in this case. I think it was Adam Schefter that was on with, that was on with Pat McAfee and said that he's been told Fernando Mendoza will start, quote, sooner than you think.
1: Yeah.
0: That's very open to interpretation.
1: Mm-hmm.
0: Well, Booger McFarland on ESPN NFL Live this morning shared why he believes that Fernando Mendoza likely will not start until at least after the bye week.
13: 100%. Cousins should be the starter. I think anytime that Tom Brady comes out and says how he likes to develop a quarterback and we know what his imprint is on this organization, you know that's what they're going to do. And I wouldn't be surprised if we don't see Fernando Mendoza until the bye week. I think they're going to bring this young quarterback along slowly. Let's not forget, he didn't take but 4 or 5 snaps under center in college. So therefore, everything is new to him. Going under center, taking the snap, play action pass, everything is so new. And so it would be foolish of us to think that he's mastered that in 4 or 5 months. And so I think this is going to be Kirk Cousins' job, barring injury, until at least the bye week. And I think regardless of what happens on the field, aside from injury, they're going to play Kirk Cousins, realize that the Raiders are in this for the long haul. This is not about 2026. This is about 2027 and beyond. So you put Kirk Cousins out there, you let him start, and you move on from there. And you develop Fernando Mendoza at practice the way that coaches do at practice. That's a key factor. We don't talk about that. Yeah, he's not going to play, but what are you going to do to develop him at practice during the week?
1: Yeah.
0: The Raiders' bye week is week 13.
1: Yeah, towards the end.
0: So that is a long stretch that Fernando Mendoza would not be the starting quarterback if Booger McFarland's read / take, he's not reporting anything necessarily,
1: just another take.
0: He believes that this is going to be a more patient approach for the Raiders than a lot have said. By the way, the bye week comes after here are the 4 games before the bye week: at San Francisco, versus Seattle, at Denver, and then at Cleveland.
1: Mm-hmm.
0: So 3 out of 4 of those games, really, really difficult before the bye week. And then they come out of the bye week, home versus the Chargers, home versus the Broncos, home versus the Titans, 3 straight home games, and they wrap up their season at Arizona, at Kansas City. So with the exception of that Denver game, and no disrespect to the LA Chargers, who I think could be good, a little bit easier of a stretch maybe to ease Fernando Mendoza in at the end of the year.
1: Yeah, I don't really know. I feel like people are overthinking this whole thing. I think it's just going to be when they think the time's right.
0: Mm.
1: And there's no way to justify that until he actually gets on the field.
0: Mm-hmm.
1: But, you know, I do think Fernando Mendoza is smart. So Fernando Mendoza is going into the film room. I think you can... I mean, they go in there and like, they're like, okay, get up on the board, draw, you know, what is this play? Like there's things going on behind the scenes that he's going to be able to thoroughly learn this playbook it in the back of his mind. Like he's going to just know everything. Well, so I think that's the beneficial part, is like being able to store it in there. And then when he goes out there, it makes it easier.
0: He's already being labeled though, Kayla, like one of the most pro ready quarterbacks that people have seen. So you can look at that 2 ways, right? You could look at that as, he's ready, put him in now.
1: Yeah.
0: Or you could look at it as he is a sponge soaking in all of this information, to where spending more time could make, whenever that debut comes, he would be even more ready, even more sharp to make an instant impact.
1: Because we saw him, like, there are still things he's got to work on.
0: Yes.
1: Like, you know, over the middle, like, you know, being able to diagnose defenses, like, to...
0: not getting hit.
1: Yeah, that kind of stuff, where that stuff you can see... Even with Kirk Cousins, I'm like watching Kirk from the bench, and hopefully Kirk does not do this. Mm-hmm. He avoids getting sacked, or he avoids running into bad situations because he is a vet. Like he's done it for a while, not making boneheaded mistakes. Fernando Mendoza can see those types of things too and be like, okay, mind check again. Got to learn to not do those things, put my body on the line all the time.
0: I imagine it's going to be very valuable for him, too, to sit with the quarterback's coach every time that there's a drive happening when Kirk Cousins is working and talk through what they're doing with the quarterback's coach. And then when Kirk Cousins comes out of the game, they sit down on the bench together, get the iPad out, and start talking through everything
1: but
0: together.
1: But Matt, like Kirk is not young.
0: No.
1: Kirk has had I think we got to remember this. Kirk has had notable injuries in the past few years.
0: Yeah.
1: I mean, I never want, again, a player to get injured, but this is a reality. Like, this could happen, and Fernando could have his number called on, you know, three games in. We just don't know.
0: We know the reputation of that offensive line, too.
1: Exactly. Well, yeah.
0: Not the best.
1: Right.
0: Well, we got some Niners audio to react to as well. Nick Bosa spoke at practice yesterday before boarding the flight. In his Nick Bosa way, just explained what his situation has been like. Plus, Brock Purdy spoke on how he believes DeJuan Stribling will be a big part of the offense right away. We have that for you right before our Wild Madden NFL season prediction simulation. How did the Niners and Raiders fare? How will they do this season as predicted by the Madden video game? I'll share that with you at 11 o'clock. It's Matt and Kayla on Sactown Sports.
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0: According to someone in our chat, which is a great source to me, the Niners will be landing in Australia at like 1 o'clock our time or something like that.
1: 1:30.
0: Sure. Let's go with that.
1: I actually, last night, I had to reach out to the ESPN Rams reporter.
0: Uh-huh.
1: And I sent her an email seeing if we could get her on the show next week. But I know that it's very, very hard with the time. So I actually went to a time converter. Huh. This thing is crazy.
0: Yeah.
1: I mean, our show is pretty much smack dab in the hardest time.
0: It is.
1: Because it's morning there.
0: It is 3:48 a.m. Yeah. in Melbourne, Australia.
1: Exactly.
0: Right now.
1: Kind of crazy.
0: Wake up! Talk to us!
1: Jeez.
0: Hey, amen. They're going to be playing. So, wait, what? What is 5 p.m. Pacific time in Melbourne, Australia? Because they play at 5 p.m. our time, right? On Thursday?
1: Yes, yeah, I believe
0: they
1: so.
0: They play at 5 p.m.?
1: Yeah, so it's early, right?
0: That would be...
1: 9 a.m.?
0: Okay, well, Google, just tell me. Don't go to this converted time thing.
1: It's fun, though. You can, like, move it over and stuff.
0: Yeah.
1: It's kind of cool.
0: 10 a.m.
1: I was close.
0: They're playing a football game at 10 o'clock in the morning.
1: I don't think we've asked enough about the way.
0: What time do you start tailgating? 3? Just wake up, get to the football stadium. The game's about to start. Goodness.
1: That's early.
5: I found the flight.
1: You did?
0: Oh, yeah. Are you tracking it?
5: Yeah, I'm on the flight track.
1: Let's go.
5: They're over the ocean.
1: They have
5: about 4 hours left.
1: Yeah, so 1:30. Nice job.
0: Home stretch, boys. Home stretch.
1: There we go.
0: Anthony's creeping on you, tracking you. How many people are tracking that flight right now?
5: Well, I mean, I Googled it, and it was a whole discussion about it. So cool. I'm not the only one doing this.
0: People just watching this flight. That's a real thing. People, like, love watching flights.
5: Kayla, right?
1: I like to do it when I'm on a plane and I'm getting antsy, and I want to know where
0: you like to watch the screen of where we are, like, in the flight, right? No, I mean people, like, are on the ground that just like to track flights.
1: So we did do that. As a sports reporter, I've done that in several markets when they were hiring a coach and we were on coach watch.
0: Mm-hmm.
1: And it was like, what coaches are flying into these college cities? Because, you know, these college cities are small usually to possibly get an interview. And that's the one I remember was Nick Saban flying into Tuscaloosa for the so-called, you know, job he was going to take.
0: Yeah.
1: And then it was denied. And then it was Rich Rod who was going to take the job from West Virginia, who's, by the way, back at West Virginia. And then Nick Saban came back and took the job eventually.
0: Hmm.
1: But we used to track those flights because you could get like a little bit of intel.
0: I know a lot of people tracked Taylor Swift's flights.
5: Mm-hmm. Yeah, that was all over the internet.
0: That was everywhere.
5: She was taking like 5-minute flights.
1: Really?
5: Yeah, it's really bad. Look it up. Hey, she like has so many carbon emissions.
0: Her carbon footprint was not
1: great. From where to where would be 5 minutes?
5: It's just two airports in the same city.
0: Yeah.
1: Oh, God.
5: Well, most of it was like you have to move your plane to get refueled. So it's like she wouldn't even be on the plane, but she has like 3 planes. So they would move independently of her.
1: That's insane.
5: Yeah.
0: Not a great carbon footprint
5: funny.
0: There.
1: Jeez
0: Louise. I don't think he'll mind me saying this, but I also don't care because I think he'll think it's funny. Jeremiah Salmonson, who's our good friend, covers the Kings, covers the A's, sports radio service. One, he flies all over the place all the time. He's just his side hustle takes him everywhere, which is really, really cool.
1: Two, a lot of frequent flyer miles.
0: I guess so. Yeah. Number two, do not tell that man if you're ever going on a flight because he will track everything about it. He will text you when you land. Hey, how was this? Did you see this? Oh. You experienced turbulence here. This dude is
1: crazy. Does he have a fascination with air?
0: I don't know.
1: Like,
0: he just like, he'll go into the group chat.
1: That's really funny.
0: when our Sactown sports crew flew to Las Vegas.
1: Aviation. Is what I was looking
0: he for. Was in our group chat, basically telling all the people in Las Vegas about their plane. We're like, shut up. We don't care. We know we landed. We're fine.
1: Maybe that's his side hustle. He does aviation stuff. I don't know, man. He seems to like it.
0: Well, he could probably help Nick Bosa out with all of his flight stuff. Nick Bosa always an interesting interview, to say the least. He spoke with reporters for the first time after practicing yesterday. So this is not today. This is yesterday. Here is just him talking about his journey and battle back from injury.
6: After being away for so long, just to be around the guys and be practicing again.
7: It was really cool, really good moment. I mean, if every day of football practice was you're this happy.
0: Bro, he always sounds like he just woke up. Wake up, Nick.
1: No, this is like his brother's. I covered his brother. His brother's the exact same way.
0: He just rolled out of bed.
1: Yeah.
0: He's perpetually barely awake and yet is a kick-ass football player.
1: Yeah.
0: Anyway, continue, Nick.
7: I mean, it'd be an easy job. But no, it's just you put in so much work, you rehab for so long, and then you think you're coming back, and then you're not, and then you're back to doing workouts every day.
1: How long is this monotonous clip?
0: This is 2 minutes, 25 seconds.
1: Good Lord, it's like taking the over in the national anthem. Holy smokes, bro.
0: We're at 30 seconds in and he said 7 words.
1: Sheesh.
7: And it kind of wears on you, but then you realize why you do it and you get back and you're around the guys and you truly feel part of the brotherhood. And take it one day at a time, but today was a great day.
8: Are you confident you're going to be able to play week one, Nick?
7: After today, yeah, that was pretty good.
6: Yeah. Kyle kind of indicated the other day that you turn on.
7: Yeah, I mean, I'm not going to go back too far because every recovery there's ups and downs. And but it was a long road. There's some stuff I dealt with that patella tendon. And then I kind of ramped it a little too fast with the football stuff a month ago or whatever it was.
6: Like at the beginning of camp.
7: Yeah, and it kind of told me to back off. So I've just been trying to get it as strong and as confident in myself as confident as I can to where I could rip the Band-Aid off and go to team stuff today. Because once you get into team, there's no reservations, there's no compensation.
1: Okay, shut
7: here.
1: Him up. I've got to talk. I can't handle it anymore. I can't handle him.
0: I
1: can't
0: was trying
1: him.
0: So hard to find a lullaby on Spotify to play underneath him. Listen. But every lullaby has like, we got to work on our lullabies. Let's go back to simplicity, please. Not like 17 sound effects. Sorry. Thank
1: no,
0: you. Carry on.
1: Okay. So it's funny because the chat's going off and they're like, is he on painkillers? Is he on this? And
0: no, this guys, is him.
1: I'm dead serious. These are the Bosas. They are literally, this is what they are. His brother Joey's like this. Nick's always, like, until you really sit down and listen to him, and you want to bang your head against the wall. But that is literally the pace that they talk with, and it's like the surfer bro kind of style. Him and his brother, exactly the same.
0: I need a Bosa.
1: What a gene, huh?
0: I need a Bosa podcast.
1: Oh, hell no.
0: Just for like nighttime ASMR.
1: Oh, God.
0: Just have the Bosas talk about anything.
1: Maybe that would make my dog chill out.
0: 5 minutes. Yes. It's like everybody Sheesh. Had one professor or teacher in school that speaks exactly like Nick Bosa does. And it's like, welcome to quantum physics. E equals MC squared. Test on Monday. I'm like, okay, I don't know anything. Yeah. I have no recollection of anything that happened because I was asleep right away.
5: I used to talk like that.
0: You did?
5: Yeah.
1: I could kind of
5: no,
1: see that.
5: No, it's like, yeah, I know it's I weird I'm in radio that. Now, but it's like I had a...
1: Now you got pace.
0: What happened?
1: You got pace.
5: I got told that I need to stop talking like that.
0: You just woke up?
5: No, I mean, like it...
1: What is it?
5: What I didn't care... I think it is just like a California thing. Like, I just
1: yeah,
5: was like... I mean, you're from
1: it.
5: The same place I am, so it doesn't really matter.
0: I am on cocaine from California compared to y'all.
5: Yeah. I mean, like, the only reason I stopped doing it is because, like, it became a professional thing. They're just like, you need to, well, if you're going to talk, you have to talk.
1: Right.
0: But there's a difference between, like, having kind of the California mannerisms and speaking, like, quite literally, I just woke up.
1: Yeah. It's crazy. It is that. And to think that his brother and him both do it, like, mm-hmm. you would think that one would be a little different, but they're both like that.
0: Just to reset the palette, I know we're late for break, Anthony, here, but just to reset the palette, can we really quickly hear from Brock Purdy, who's actually a good public speaker, speaking on DeJuan's dribbling? Here you go.
9: What have you seen from that rookie?
10: Yeah, man, he's done an amazing job with coming in and obviously learning the playbook and just keeping his head down and working. And there's always something that he can be getting better at. And, you know, he's a guy that doesn't come in and just talk, but he's going to show you when he gets out to practice by the way that he works, the way that he's supposed to be where he's supposed to be every time. And if he does mess up, like, you can tell he's going to get it corrected the next time. So that's just something that's, I think, rare to see out of rookies. You know, guys get there eventually, but he's done it, you know, from the jump, which is really rare and really cool to see. And he's going to be a big part of our offense this year. So I'm excited to see him play.
0: Kayla, I can tell you this little teaser for next segment. DeJuan Stribling had one hell of a season in the Madden Sim.
1: Oh, I like it.
11: Stribly.
0: But he was not
11: receiver.
0: The most impressive rookie on the Niners.
1: I think I know where you're going with
0: when
1: this.
0: When we return, I have for you last night, in the wee hours of the night, like 11 p.m., it was late for you.
1: Very late.
0: I did a Madden simulation, one sim, not a lot, one sim of Madden predicting how this season would go. How did the Niners fare? How did the Raiders fare? Who won MVP? And which surprising team had the Cinderella season of a lifetime that I promise you, you will not believe me when I tell you. I have pictures to prove it. Our Madden Sims.
1: Can we guess all that too in the beginning?
0: Absolutely. Okay. Our Madden Sim is next, right here on Sacktown Sports.
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9: Couple things before we get to this Madden sim. Number one, text of the day nominee from the 530. Nick Bosa makes Keegan Murray sound like Scott Moak.
10: That's hilarious.
9: And
11: true. Oh, it's all Sacramento.
9: That's great. And true. No, at least Keegan Murray has inflection and a little bit of life in his eyes when he speaks. Love Keegan
10: really
9: Murray.
10: Funny.
9: Other update. Jessup IT has gotten back to me about my lost email.
10: Were they listening?
9: No, they just
10: okay.
12: Hope they told you to kick rocks.
9: Responded to my email. No. They instead gave me an 11-step method of
10: good, Matt. And you deserve that.
9: What?
10: Because you
9: Why?
10: Didn't get rid of it. And
9: look at this.
12: I just can't believe
10: good,
12: you didn't
10: Matt.
12: Have another email when you were in college.
10: Now you can learn.
9: I did have another email in college.
10: You were being lazy.
9: I just used my Jessup email was my main email at the time because I was in college.
11: I don't think that's a normal experience.
10: It's not.
9: Okay, well, take both of your judgmental butts.
10: It and rocks.
9: Yes, that. That's what I was going to say.
10: Well, hey.
9: I'll do my Madden sim on my own.
10: Good luck on the 11-step plan to get your email
9: back. 45 minutes to recover my email just so I can have access to my damn Disneyland tickets.
10: Do one in each break.
11: Oh, you have tickets attached to that email currently?
9: Yes, I bought the tickets yesterday for Disneyland.
10: Such a learning
9: lesson. But need to shut up, you. You have to get it through the Disney app or whatever, so then you have to log into your freaking email in order to activate the tickets on the app. So I go to log into the email, and it won't let me in. Give me my Disneyland tickets. The mouse just robbed me of over $1,000.
10: Can I ask, just being a fly on the wall real quick, what did you really do when that happened? Did you scream at your phone?
9: It wasn't like a scream. It was like, oh, God. And then it was...
11: But he rolled his eyes.
9: Mm-hmm. It was like, no, because it's like I knew this day would come. And there was an admittance of guilt, like, yeah, you idiot, it's about time. But Disney, like, that's what you're going to take from me?
11: 10 years later is Disney? Well,
10: that's
11: past
10: wild,
11: about time.
10: Man.
9: Can both of you support me in my time of need?
10: If I'm more confused with it.
11: I'm confused about the school not getting rid of it earlier. That's, like, use it if you got it, but, like, that's just crazy.
9: Hey, congratulations on paying off your student loans. Your email's cooked, pal.
10: With your Disney tickets in it.
9: Upon this paper.
10: Yes.
9: I have the results from the Madden simulation last
10: night. Nice yellow lined notebook paper, by the way.
9: Yeah,
10: it's
9: I don't
10: great.
9: Know.
11: Legal
9: from,
11: pad.
9: Stole from my wife's desk.
10: I use it too.
9: So what I did is I went on the new Madden video game and I loaded up a season to start it, made sure all the rosters were right, all the injuries were correct, and started at week one and then turned everything onto automation, including trades, everything. And said simulate to week 18. And then after I got to the regular season, I looked back at everything, stats, awards, stuff like that. Then I simulated each step of the playoffs.
10: Oh,
9: all the way up until Super Bowl Sunday. So I will tell you this. I want you to guess, because just to make this fun, between the three of you, I mentioned there is a team that had a Cinderella season of all Cinderella seasons that you guys are not going to believe. Who do you think that team was?
10: I'm going to pick the Arizona Cardinals.
9: Arizona Cardinals, okay.
11: I'm going to say the Browns because I feel like a video game would give Shedeur Sanders, like, inflated stats.
9: So Cleveland Browns and Arizona Cardinals, okay. I'm going to have you guess the MVP.
10: Oh, dang. I'm going to go... Oof. Give me Lamar Jackson.
11: I'm going to say, this is tough, Josh Allen, as well.
9: And I'm going to have you guess the Super Bowl matchup and the champion.
10: Let me pull up my
9: This could happen.
10: It could happen?
9: The Super Bowl was somewhat realistic.
11: I'm going to go Eagles-Rams.
9: No, sorry.
10: I know.
11: Wrong thing. Eagles... the other team, the Chargers. I think it would be funny if
9: Eagles Chargers.

0: a view yep. of everything. Let me go with, okay, let me go with the Bengals out of the AFC.
1: Okay.
0: And let me go with them Dallas Cowboys.
1: Okay.
0: Out of the NFC.
1: Interesting.
0: Yeah.
1: Okay. And you, so you had...
2: Chargers and the Eagles.
1: Chargers, Eagles, and your champion is?
2: Oh, I didn't... Eagles.
1: Okay. And you had Bengals and Cowboys. Cowboys, and your champion is?
0: Cowboys.
1: Okay. Here we go. We'll start with the Raiders regular season.
0: Okay.
1: The Raiders finish the regular season in this Madden simulation. Madden predicts that the Raiders will go 6-11 this season.
0: Okay. Better than last year, right?
1: Which is, yes.
0: They had three wins?
1: Three win improvement.
0: Yeah, so they doubled it.
1: They doubled it.
0: That's
1: hey.
0: Good. That's good. Yeah.
1: That is 26th in the NFL.
0: Okay.
1: Here are the six teams that had worse seasons than them. In order. The Minnesota Vikings.
0: Whoa, Kyler stinks.
1: The Cleveland Browns, the New York Jets,
0: ooh,
1: the Miami Dolphins. The second worst team in the NFL was the Washington Commanders.
0: Yeah?
1: And the worst team in the NFL getting the number one overall pick was the Jacksonville Jaguars. After
0: Whoa!
1: An amazing season last year.
0: The See Jags, you, Trevor.
1: Dead last.
0: See you, Trevor.
1: The Denver Broncos won the AFC West with a record of 11 wins and 6 losses. Max Crosby was not traded from the Raiders, stayed on the Raiders the entire season, and led
0: wow.
1: the NFL in sacks with
0: wow.
1: 18 in this simulation. Again, this is all one sim. I did not doctor anything. Fernando Mendoza started every game.
0: Okay, that's
1: Kirk Cousins did not get
0: oh my,
1: a game.
0: What did Kirk like?
2: It's such a video game.
1: The video game said, kiss my ass, Kirk
0: yeah,
1: Cousins. Fernando Mendoza's playing.
0: Break his spine.
1: And in Matt George's own season dynasty that he's doing.
0: I question him about this one.
1: No, I swear on everything. I did not touch this.
2: This is something Madden would do.
1: In Matt George's season, because I also have my own that I'm playing through, I started Fernando Mendoza week one. What the hell are we talking about? Fernando Mendoza had 3,900 yards, 23 touchdowns, and 11 interceptions.
0: Okay.
1: His rookie season.
0: All right.
1: Ashton Jeanty had 1,300 rushing yards.
0: Got it.
1: And 13 touchdowns.
0: Not bad.
1: Remember how we said the wide receiver room for the Raiders is a problem? Trey Tucker had 1,100 receiving yards and 7 touchdowns, while Brock Bowers had 807 receiving yards
0: and
1: 4
0: touchdowns. Oh, so Brock didn't go over 1,000. Okay.
1: Touchdowns.
0: Okay.
1: That is the Raiders.
0: All right. Not bad. I bet you're happy with that.
1: Now to the San Francisco 49ers.
0: Oh, this is going to be chaos.
1: The San Francisco 49ers finished in a three-way tie for the best record in football.
0: What?
2: All right.
1: 13-4 the Niners went in this simulation. I'm going to hesitate. I'm going to pause to tell you who the other two teams are, because one of those teams is the one that had the Cinderella season of all Cinderella seasons. I'll get to that a little bit later on. Both the Rams and Seahawks went 11-6. So okay. The Niners won the division outright. And while you are incorrect about the Cinderella season being the Cardinals, you were halfway there because the Arizona Cardinals somehow went 9-8.
0: That's crazy.
1: The Cardinals went 9-8. So every team in the NFC West was above 500.
0: That's insane.
1: But the Niners won the division running away. They won
0: Was
1: by
0: there a reason
1: margin.
0: The Arizona Cardinals were somewhat good?
1: Jeremiah Love had a good season.
0: Okay.
1: I didn't write down his numbers, but he had a good season. The Niners had the 5th best offense in football, 8th best defense. Brock Purdy threw for fewer yards than Fernando Mendoza, 3,700 yards, but 21 touchdowns, just 3 interceptions.
0: Wow. That's really good.
1: Now we
0: and he stayed healthy?
1: And he stayed healthy.
0: All right.
2: Were there any injuries?
1: Played every single game. Yes, injuries are on. There were some significant injuries. The biggest one, like Trevor Lawrence got hurt.
0: Yeah.
2: Oh, that makes sense.
1: That's
2: crazy.
1: Why,
2: that's why the Jags were so bad.
1: The Jags were so bad.
0: He doesn't get hurt often.
1: I'll say this. There was a significant
2: it's kind of random.
1: There was a significant injury in the Super Bowl.
0: Oh, no.
1: I'll tell you that when we get to it.
0: This is kind of fun.
1: So here's where it gets fun. Christian McCaffrey, 1,007 rushing yards.
0: Wow.
1: but just five touchdowns. Also, only

0: 79 reception yards and zero reception touchdowns. So they gave McCaffrey a break.
1: Yeah, that's good.
0: Rookie Kaleon Black.
1: Yeah, that's what I would
0: say. Rushed for 940 yards and 16 touchdowns.
1: That was my guess of who did that. What rookie?
0: He was the David Montgomery of the Niners. They gave him all the runs in the red zone.
2: Need it.
1: Good.
0: Huge year for Kaleon Black. DeJon Stribling. Led the Niners in receiving with 1,089 yards and 6 touchdowns.
3: Stribling, complete receiver.
0: So Madden likes DeJon Stribling.
2: He is a complete receiver.
0: Yeah. Just behind him, Mike Evans also had an 1,000-yard season, 1,064 yards, and 5 touchdowns. Mike Evans missed 3 games and still had over a 1,000-yard season.
1: That sounds about right.
0: George Kittle, 709 yards, 4 touchdowns.
1: That's actually decent.
0: On the defensive side of the ball, Fred Warner had 3 interceptions, 6.5 sacks, and 3 forced fumbles. Nick Bosa, 8.5 sacks.
1: Okay.
0: And Osa Odigizuwa, 5 Not sacks. Bad.
1: So they get a little bit from everyone.
0: Mm-hmm. Now for awards. This will give away one of the two, one of the three teams or one of the two teams that were tied with the Niners for the best record in football. Your MVP.
1: Oh, God.
0: Quarterback for the Dallas Cowboys, Dak
1: Prescott. All right, Dak.
0: Your coach of the year, head coach of the Dallas Cowboys, Brian Schottenheimer. Your AFC offensive player of the year was Joe Burrow.
2: I think you got it, man. Wow.
0: Your AFC defensive player of the year was Max Crosby.
1: Nice.
0: The NFC offensive player of the year was wide receiver CeeDee Lamb. So okay.
1: the Cowboys cleaned up.
0: And your NFC defensive player of the year was Zach Bond from the Eagles.
1: That was random.
0: 49ers, or Kaleon Black finished second in offensive rookie of the year.
1: Very cool.
0: Romello Hite finished fifth in defensive rookie of the year for the Niners.
1: Good, he got healthy.
0: And Fernando Mendoza finished third in offensive rookie of the year for the AFC.
1: Let's go.
0: Are we ready for the playoffs?
1: Yeah.
0: I have photo evidence of this.
2: Yeah, do we have the seating?
1: He knew we were going to come back at him. Come on, is this real?
0: So, the number one seed, we'll start in the AFC. Okay. The number one seed in the AFC, the Baltimore Ravens.
1: Okay.
0: The number two seed in the AFC, the Houston Texans.
1: Ooh.
0: Number three seed in the AFC, the Denver Broncos. Four seed, the New England Patriots. Fifth seed, the Cincinnati Bengals. Sixth seed, the Buffalo Bills. And seventh seed, the LA Chargers.
1: Okay.
0: Those are the seeds. Those
1: Kimberly,
0: are the
1: your team made it to the playoffs.
0: You snuck in. Congratulations.
2: I made it to the Super Bowl still. I'm alive.
1: Yeah.
0: In the NFC, your number one seed.
1: The Niners.
0: With the season of all seasons, taking the top spot away from the 49ers.
1: Oh.
0: The Cinderella year for the 13-4 Atlanta Falcons.
1: Oh, no.
2: Bijan's like a 99 overall.
0: Bijan Robinson went nuts. And Tua had a good year.
1: Wow, he didn't get hurt?
0: No. Not.
1: Wow.
0: That's how you know it's Madden. It's unrealistic. He didn't get hurt.
1: That's insane.
0: They are the number one seed.
1: Okay,
0: they
1: that's mind-boggling.
0: The Cinderella year of all years.
1: Out of the crappiest NFC South division.
0: Yeah, right. The Niners were the second seed. Third seed, the Dallas Cowboys. Fourth seed, the Green Bay Packers. Fifth seed, the Seattle Seahawks. Sixth seed, the LA Rams. So all three NFC NFC West teams made it. And the seventh seed sneaking in the wild card game to face the Niners in the wild card game, traveling to Levi Stadium, the New York Giants.
1: There you go, Kimberly. There's your answer.
0: Eagles did not make the playoffs.
1: Wow. Kimberly was wondering what happened with the Giants.
0: So your wild card game in Santa Clara, Jackson Dart and Cam Scataboo versus Brock Purdy and Christian McCaffrey. A stunner as the Giants eliminate the 49ers 38-30. Brock Purdy threw a game-losing pick six.
2: I would cry. Like, if this happened in real life, I think my week, multiple weeks, I think my entire offseason would be ruined. I think I'd, like, go into a deep depression.
0: A game?
2: Might be the worst thing that could ever happen to me.
0: A game-losing pick six by Brock Purdy. He threw three interceptions the entire year.
1: And then he throws that.
0: And he threw a game-losing pick six in the wild card game. Cam Scadaboo, our local boy, rushed for 185 yards in the game and a touchdown. Kalon Black rushed for 53 yards but two touchdowns. And both Mike Evans and DeJuan Stribling had touchdowns in the game. But the Niners are out.
1: Dang, that is not a good way to go there. Harbaugh,
0: now,
1: the best of them.
0: We can do two things. I can either fast forward to what the NFC and AFC championship games were, or we could just go round by round and I could tell you who won and who lost each game.
2: Are there any other like crazy ones?
1: Yeah,
0: I'll just do it really quickly. The number three seed Cowboys lost to the number six seed LA Rams.
1: Dang it.
0: And the number four seed Packers beat the number five seed Seattle Seahawks.
1: Ugh.
0: So two out of the three NFC West teams were eliminated in the first round. In the AFC, the Chargers were decimated. Sorry, Kim. Decimated by the Texans. The Broncos beat the Bills again.
1: Oh,
0: but this
1: no.
0: time in never mind. That was in Denver.
1: So and, they lose again?
0: And the Patriots fell to the Bengals. Second round of the AFC, the Bengals stunned the number one seed Baltimore Ravens 40-37 to make it to the national or the AFC championship game, while the Broncos put the smackdown on the Texans 42-14. Again, I have all this.
1: Oh, yeah.
0: 42-14. So your AFC championship game is the Denver Broncos versus the Cincinnati
1: and the Bengals.
0: The number one seed Atlanta Falcons made it to the NFC championship game after stomping the Giants 41-20. And the Packers beat the Rams by 3 points, 17-14. So we have a Packers Falcons NFC championship.
1: Interesting.
0: Versus a Broncos Bengals AFC championship.
1: This might be icky for viewership.
2: They would have never let this happen.
1: I know. I'm like, this might not work for viewership.
0: At this point, Roger Goodell turned off my PlayStation and said, do it over.
1: He's like, and by the way, ESPN has the Super Bowl this year.
0: Yes. In the NFC Championship game, the Green Bay Packers ended the Cinderella season of the Atlanta Falcons 25-7. So
1: wow.
0: Your NFC champion heading to the Super Bowl in SoCal in LA is the Green Bay Packers. And who will they face?
1: The Bengals.
0: The Bengals lost.
1: Oh, no. I celebrated too early.
0: 36-10.
1: Wow, these are blowouts.
0: So you have a Broncos versus Packers Super Bowl. I don't know how good viewership would be for that
1: either.
0: Super Bowl.
1: I mean, the Packers are a brand.
2: Yeah,
1: the Broncos are a
2: big
1: brand too, but
2: fan bases outside of their normal places.
1: Still wouldn't get, I don't think, the best ratings.
0: It was not a very good game.
1: Oh, no, I don't like
2: snow.
1: To hear this.
2: It starts snowing.
0: Well, it's in L.A.
2: Oh, yeah, I forgot.
1: That's great,
0: if it
1: Anthony.
0: Did, then we're really in...
1: That's great.
0: We're really in La La Land. Because of a first quarter injury...
1: Uh-oh.
0: ...to Micah Parsons.
1: Again?
2: Oh, my God.
1: Poor Micah Parsons.
0: Your Super Bowl champs.
1: Oh, no.
0: The Denver Broncos.
1: Wow.
0: Win 38-16.
1: Congrats, Bo Nix.
0: Bo Nix threw for 316 yards and three touchdowns. J.K. Dobbins rushed for 116 yards and a touchdown. Jordan Love, two interceptions.
1: Yeah.
0: That Broncos defense.
1: Yeah.
0: And was sacked seven times.
1: Oof.
0: So there you have it. According to
1: Madden,
0: the Niners will be one of the three best teams in football, but will lose in the wild card game to the New York Football Giants, and your Super Bowl champions, the Denver Broncos, will defeat the Green Bay Packers because Michael Parsons will get hurt.
1: That's crazy.
0: There you
1: man.
0: Go.
1: That's pretty entertaining, I'll have to say. Hey, is it the most unrealistic thing? No. Like you said.
0: I mean,
1: Those two teams?
2: I think the Falcons.
1: The Falcons, but the two teams that are playing in the Super Bowl.
0: Here's all the NFC. Those are the NFC divisions. So you can see the Falcons like dominated their division. The record is legit. As soon as I saw the Falcons, I was like, they're never going to believe me. I have to take pictures. Like, I promise you, the Falcons were the Cinderella team for some reason. I don't know why.
1: It also just proves, like, the NFC West, just, they beat up each other.
0: Guess so.
2: Yeah. I was trying to go with my predictions. Like, 2K has 2K logic, and I was trying to go with Madden logic.
0: 2K definitely has 2K logic.
2: So I didn't know if they were going to, like...
1: What's 2K logic?
2: It's like stars have, like, a lot more. Okay. You can't really,
0: if
2: like...
0: If you are a scoring point guard, you will be a god in the mind of NBA.
2: And if you're tall and can shoot...
0: Which is
1: really... That's so funny.
2: Tall and can shoot, you win.
0: It's really good for us with Darius Aikoff Jr. Darius Aikoff Jr. is going to be godly in NBA 2K.
1: Yeah.
0: Simulate a couple seasons, let him develop. He's going to be a 96 overall in no time.
2: Dribble moves, spam that. Yep. But I thought that Madden would have something similar. I thought that the Eagles would just, like, because I feel like they would rate Jalen Hurts and Saquon so high.
1: Yeah.
2: Like, it would just be.
0: It was almost a reverse logic in a way because, again, like, the Niners are the best team in football, lost in the first round. The Cowboys also tied for the best team in football, had the freaking MVP, lost in the first round.
1: Because when you said Dak was the MVP, I was like, oh, they made it to the Super Bowl. I was like, that's probably one of them. And it wasn't.
0: Bengals almost did it.
1: Yeah, I know.
0: Bengals almost had a match.
1: Burrow's gone, man. Where's Burrow ending up now? Season's over. Burrow didn't get it done. Where is he going?
0: How about Kalon Black? 16 rushing touchdowns.
2: I want to know how that offense looked. Like, were they just going by committee? Yeah, like, what did it look like? You should have watched the game. Sat there all night, watched every game.
1: Matt just comes in today. He's just disheveled.
0: Listen.
2: You did text us at midnight.
1: Yeah, he did. I got it this morning. I texted
0: you guys in the middle because once this sim, I was writing this stuff down. I picked up my phone and texted you guys. This is crazy. But this is why I love these.
1: Yeah, they're fun.
0: I love these. They're so much fun.
1: They are really
0: fun. We're going to do an NBA one.
1: Oh, yeah.
0: When we get close to King season, I'm going to do an NBA 2K one to see for them to guess how that season is going to go. And then one thing that we're going to do for King season is before every Kings game, we're going to simulate the game in 2K and they'll tell us how the game will go that night. We can do that every Friday for a Niners or Raiders game if you guys want, just to simulate it.
1: I think it's fun.
0: It's fun, man. You never know how these games are going to go.
1: Are you keeping all that, just in case?
0: Yeah, I can. I absolutely can.
1: Just in case.
0: I'm going to put it in a pocket of my backpack so we have it so we can reference it when we come back. If the Broncos and Packers make it to the Super Bowl, we're all going to be tripped out.
1: Micah Parsons get hurt.
0: Watch the Atlanta Falcons be good. What's crazy is the Atlanta Falcons... going 13-4 is still somehow more believable than the Arizona Cardinals being above 500.
1: Yeah, I know.
0: 9-8?
1: But Tua staying healthy is not believable.
0: That's part two. Yeah. Well, Kimberly, at least your Chargers made the playoffs, huh?
1: Nice. And her second team Giants, got to the playoffs.
0: Anthony, if that happens, if the Niners lose in the wild card game,
2: it would ruin my football is the worst one.
0: Not just because they lost in the wild card game, but because they've had to play in the wild card game in the first place because the Atlanta Falcons took the number one seed from them. How do the Cowboys feel?
1: And they stayed somewhat healthy.
0: The Cowboys were the third seed and they had the same record with the MVP. They were the third seed because the Falcons, what the hell? What a year for the Falcons, huh? Mm-mm-mm. We shall see.
1: That bird didn't hit a window.
0: At least Madden's getting it right with starting Fernando Mendoza every game.
1: Now that I don't find.
0: There you go, Madden.
1: That I find a little weird.
0: There you go, Madden. And Madden says the Commanders and Jags will suck this year. The two worst teams.
1: Commanders might not be good.
0: There you go. Madden Sim. I loved it. I had fun. Now we get back to real world. Less fun.
1: No!
0: Louis Riddick. Also on NFL and ESPN this morning. Says that there is a significant gap between the San Francisco 49ers and LA Rams. Well, not according to Madden, Louis Riddick. Mm-hmm. We'll hear what he had to say when we come back. It's Matt and Kayla on Sacktown Sports.
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0: I hope you guys enjoyed our NFL season simulation prediction by Madden. If you missed the segment by any chance, I'm putting it out on social media right now, the full results from this.
1: Nice.
0: But the Denver Broncos were Super Bowl champions, defeating the Green Bay Packers 38-16 down at SoFi Stadium. What a Super Bowl that would be. Maybe, kind of. I don't know. I think a lot of people would probably be disappointed with that based off of what this season is. But, you know, hey, you don't always get to choose. The 49ers and LA Rams open up their seasons, not the season. That would be the Seahawks and New England Patriots on Wednesday in Seattle. Mm-hmm. I bet, boy, Lumen Field is going to be going nuts for
1: that
0: game.
1: It's going to be fun. They've had a big sports year.
0: Just the amount of events just coming through Seattle. Too bad the Mariners suck. Anyway.
1: I know. Raleigh's back, though.
0: He is. He's been hitting really well. You know, he's been hitting incredibly well is Rafael Devers.
1: Yeah.
0: Rafael Devers is on one right now.
1: Well, Giants just needed something.
0: It's just the same. The Giants suck. But on Thursday, a week from today.
1: I know.
0: A week from tonight.
1: This.
0: We will have the Niners and Rams going at it. And this morning on ESPN NFL Live.
1: This is yesterday.
0: Oh, is this yesterday? I'm sorry.
1: Yeah, ESPN Live's at like 2:30.
0: Oh.
1: Or sorry, like 1:30.
0: My mistake. This was yesterday then. Whoops. That's sorry. All right. Either way. I'm a fraud. Louis Riddick believes and shares why he feels there is a significant gap between the Rams and 49ers. You're also going to hear Booger McFarland, mm-hmm. who we heard talk about Fernando Mendoza earlier. He also jumps in, though, and kind of comes to the Niners' defense, and the reason he lists will not be surprising to anybody.
18: Niners are pretty good, too. How close are they to the Rams in your eyes?
19: Look, they have some nice individual pieces, Laura, but when you're looking at the entire package, look, I think there's a significant gap between the two teams. When you just look at individually, all right, if you say, I'll get a fully healthy Trent Williams, a fully healthy Christian McCaffrey, a fully healthy George Kittle, a fully healthy Mike Evans, that's a pretty good group right there. You'd stack them up, you know, man for man against whoever the 49ers have, and then you move over to the defense. If you get a fully healthy Nick Bosa and a fully healthy Fred Warner, you go, okay, that's a pretty good group. It's just that, look, that those are aging guys, except for Fred Warner, obviously, and guys who, like, right now in the previous, you know, clip that we just ran, these are all guys who right now we don't even know how they're going to be as far as their availability and how much they're going to be as close to 100% as possible in week one. We're talking about week one, not the middle of the season. We're talking about week one. When you look at the Rams, look, Matthew Stafford, you haven't heard a word about his health and his back this preseason. So you give them the edge there. He's coming off an MVP type of season. Davante Adams, another aging guy on the outside. You haven't heard a word about him not being available or him having any kind of issues in training camp. You figure they're going to be fine there. The guy on your screen, coming back after 2 years off, fresh legs, saying that he feels as good as he's ever felt. Aaron Donald.
0: Myles Garrett.
19: That's a problem. Myles Garrett, best player in the league at his position. The secondary as a whole, they just went out and got two studs in Trent McDuffie and Jalen Watson. So they're solid there. The linebacker court, you probably give the nod to San Francisco. But look, right now, when you break it down position by position, there's a reason why the Rams are being talked about the way that they are.
0: I'll stop it there. We'll get to Booger's response in a second. But your thoughts on that?
1: Well, first of all, Myles Garrett has been dealing with some stuff.
0: Yeah, he's been in preseason. He's been nagging a little bit.
1: Yeah, so and I'm not saying he's not going to be ready. It's Myles Garrett. But he has been dealing with a little bit of stuff. Now, I agree with Louis Riddick overall, and wasn't this my whole thing coming into the training camp of we're betting a lot on health because you're betting a lot on main players' health. Now, if they didn't have the history of main players being injured, this would be a different conversation, right? Oh, it's a team that gets bumps and bruises every now and then, but it's not their main guys. Mm-hmm. But the problem with the Niners is it's their main guys that get hurt. So whether it be their quarterback or their running back or their linebacker or their edge, you know, so I get the point he's making. It's hard to give them the benefit of the doubt headed into the season. Now, can that narrative change if they get into the season, they're healthy and people are starting to find some belief that maybe they found a way to manage these injuries or maybe they're just getting some luck on their side? Yeah, then the narrative does change mm-hmm. where I think they are closer to the Rams.
0: Yeah.
1: So I agree with Lewis overall.
0: I do agree with him too, but this is where going back to the conversation that we had, I think earlier this week, Kayla, it all blends together. But when you have these conversations, and we're mainly talking about this when we were previewing the NFC West division and talking about how the Seahawks are almost being disrespected a little bit.
1: Yeah.
0: Because they lack like the star names that mm-hmm. the Rams certainly have. And I think the Niners have more of them than the Seahawks do. So Riddick's essentially very much comparing like the star names on one side of the ball versus the star names on the other.
1: Yeah.
0: Both teams are up there in age. One has a reputation for being significantly less healthy than the other. I'm talking about the Niners here, of course. But like that's what this conversation is. Like when you're looking for an edge between the 49ers and the Rams, you look at your star players and your playmakers. And while the Niners have a lot of familiar faces, the Rams have the reigning MVP and the best defensive player in football. Oh, yeah, and Aaron Donald's coming back.
1: Yep.
0: And super talented, young-ish receiver.
1: Oh, and their coach, very good. I mean, Shanahan is too, but McVay's right there with him, neck and neck.
0: Right, the coach conversation. I mean, these two teams are made to be rivals.
1: And Shanahan's
0: won,
1: McVay has won a Super Bowl.
0: Mm-hmm. Yeah. Well, here's Booger McFarland's response. And what you just brought up, Kayla, is what he brings up in kind of defense of the Niners.
20: You know, Lou, I completely agree with you. If you go position by position and group by group, But as you know, this is a team game. And I remember a period of time where the 49ers owned the Rams because of the physicality. They ran the ball. They controlled the clock because of Kyle Shanahan and his play calling. They owned the Los Angeles Rams. Now, here as of lately, the Rams have the upper hand. But I'm not going to put anything past Kyle Shanahan and the way they go because it's an 11-on-11 game. I get it. On paper, it looks great. Football is not played on paper. It's not even played on TV. It's played on a 100-yard field by 53 1/3. And I know we're all ready to crown the Rams, but here's what I'll tell you. If you look at teams when they're at their best, there's three or four teams that I think can compete with the Rams, the Seahawks, the Dallas Cowboys, the Philadelphia Eagles. And I'm talking about talent for talent. So this is not going to be a season where the Rams just run away and hide because the Eagles are loaded. The Seahawks, I'm telling you, they are loaded and they are waiting up there and they are chomping at the bit because nobody's talking about them. The Dallas Cowboys, they can score with anybody. Their defense is going to be better. And
0: that's where we get into the Dallas Cowboys too.
1: Yeah, I mean.
0: Coaching
1: and it you can't count it out.
0: You got Shanahan, you got a chance.
1: Especially if they stay somewhat healthy, you cannot count it out.
0: And even, well, that's the thing is like, what can Shanahan do if they do stay healthy? Because so much of like the power and wisdom of Kyle Shanahan last year,
1: his pieces are taken away,
0: right?
1: Was arm behind the back kind of thing.
0: He managed to weather the storm last season with how many injuries that they dealt with. But at the same time, are you also partially responsible for these injuries happening in the first place? We've talked about Kyle Shanahan's stubbornness, whether it's with his practice plans or with how he handles his training staff. So it's all, you all lump it in when you're judging Kyle Shanahan, but it's, you don't want to give too much of an edge to a coach who never really steps onto the field and obviously plays, but the Kyle Shanahan impact is so immense that any other team, you would highlight it immensely, but because he's against Sean McVay, who's the only coach other than maybe Andy Reid that can hold a similar torch to Shanahan, it's like, it's almost a push.
1: Yeah.
0: It's crazy.
1: I will say though, real quick, the Rams, it does scare me for Rams fans that everything looks so good right now. Mm. They got all the people they wanted over there. They improved, you know, they've improved their back end of the defense. They improved the front end of the defense. Their wide receivers are healthy. Matt Stafford, as they alluded to, he seems to be healthy. It worries me a bit that things never go that well once the football season goes into play.
0: Like too good to be true, almost?
1: It's almost, because I heard someone talking today about they were going to be the next undefeated team since the Dolphins. Mm. And I'm going, okay, that ain't something I'd be putting out there.
0: Like the weight of expectations is so interesting because it's like, there are three teams that have an immense amount of pressure on them for completely different reasons. The Buffalo Bills have a tremendous amount of pressure on them because is their window closing, new stadium, Josh Allen, blah, blah, blah, new coach, blah, blah, blah.
1: The Ravens.
0: The Ravens are another one. I would say the Chicago Bears have an immense amount of pressure on them too.
1: They're still pretty young though.
0: Yes, but you are the team that's expected to make a leap. And you could even like say it's less of the Bears and more of Caleb.
1: Right.
0: He's got a
1: Where
0: ton
1: do you expect him to leap
0: of
1: to
0: pressure
1: this,
0: on him
1: at this point? Yeah.
0: And then if there is a team that is as Super Bowl or bust built to win a title, it's the LA Rams. And anything less than winning a Super Bowl is failure for the LA Rams, how they're constructed. And when you're built quote unquote perfectly, when those cracks in the armor show, people freak out about them.
1: Right.
0: So you're right. Like it does feel almost too good.
1: It's kind of a weird feeling that I get. Because it's just like, oh, it's so good.
0: Like, what if Aaron, I don't think this is going to happen, but what if Aaron Donald comes back and is not good? What if he just looks slow?
1: Well, I don't think that even matters. What if Myles Garrett takes five steps back?
0: Or gets hurt? Or
1: like, I mean, Myles Garrett has been such a consistent force.
0: True.
1: But at what point do you, you know at some point things drop.
0: How old is he?
1: That's funny. 30.
0: You're ridiculous.
1: 32?
0: No, he's 30. He's 30 years
1: 30?
0: Old.
1: So okay.
0: He's too old.
1: Yeah, but Matthew Stafford, like,
0: yes,
1: that's what I, because I'm like, Ty Simpson ain't going to come in there.
0: Bring in Ty Simpson.
1: Yeah, he's not going to come in here and take these
0: guys.
1: He's
0: like the Rams Mac Jones.
1: It's one piece. One piece that could go down.
0: We got Pick a Side coming up next, including Jalen Brunson. Not a big fan of the King of New York label. We'll talk about that. Plus, at noon, Adam Osland. He hosts the pre- half and post on LA Clippers radio broadcasts for AM 570 LA Sports Radio. Adam Oslin joins us to talk about this entire Clippers saga, share his thoughts as someone who's deep in Clipperville. I don't know if they call it that. The
1: Clippers,
0: what do they call it?
1: The swell.
0: The swell. He's deep in the swell.
1: It ain't swell.
0: No? Nothing?
1: He could, okay. He couldn't even give it to me,
0: you're
1: man.
0: Going to break. Yeah, take, you know what? Yeah,
1: we'll I'm do, on a roll.
0: We'll go to break on that. Pick a Side is next on Sacktown Sports.
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0: It is time to pick a side. Right before we speak with Adam Oslin, Clippers radio host.
1: What a name, by the way.
0: I know, right? Adam Oslin, AM 570 LA Sports Radio. He will join us in the next segment. Before that, Anthony, what we got?
4: Jalen Brunson says he will never call himself King of New York because it comes off as self-centered. Would you mind if he called himself that?
1: I love him.
0: I would absolutely. It's true.
1: I love him.
0: He is.
1: I know. I wouldn't mind. I would not mind because I love Jalen Brunson and he's worked his butt off to get that title.
0: Absolutely. He's earned it.
1: But I actually love what he says, too, that like he doesn't want to come across that way.
0: And he's humble.
1: He's
0: talk your talk, man.
1: I just love that guy.
0: Well, you know what's going to happen now. Now that he said publicly that he doesn't like it, now Josh Hart is never going to let him live it down.
1: Probably
0: Josh
1: not.
0: Hart is going to call him. Yeah, like Josh Hart's going to start bowing to him in press conferences.
4: He already salutes him.
0: Just wait till media day. Just wait.
1: He'll still get called that even if he doesn't like it.
0: Josh Hart is going to drop to his knees and start bowing and bring him in like a crown and a cape.
1: Yeah.
0: Now you've done it.
4: He just is now.
0: He is the king. Of course he is.
1: And he deserves it, man.
0: You took that title.
1: He deserves
0: from
1: it.
0: Who? Probably.
4: Like Aaron
1: New York.
4: Judge.
1: I would say Aaron Judge.
4: Yeah. But it's tough when it's those teams because, like, I know Brooklyn's there, but everyone in New York likes the Knicks. It's not split. Like, people don't like Judge if you're a Mets fan, and it's, like, pretty evenly split.
1: That's a good point.
4: There's not a lot of Brooklyn fans. Like, all of New York loves the Knicks.
1: Yeah.
4: That's why the parade was so much bigger than all the other championship parades when the Giants won, when the Yankees were winning.
1: Yeah.
4: Like, it's something else. Shout out the Knicks.
1: I know. I say.
4: Hate to say it.
1: just call him it anyways.
4: Yep. According to an excerpt from a book published in Vanity Fair, per a former coach, Nick Saban said of Lane Kiffin, quote, "You've got to keep Lane away from the girls that are in college. Just keep him away from the sorority girls," end quote. Do you believe this?
1: Yes.
0: Of course.
4: Gross.
1: Yes, yes, and yes.
0: Of course.
1: Now, the only reason why he might have piped down in the last 10 years, because remember, Lane was with Saban a long time ago as an offensive coordinator, and he's since been other places. Now, I believe in FAU he was a playboy down there. But since then, his daughter entered college. Oh. And I do believe since his daughter entered college, and by the way, went to Ole Miss when he was there.
0: Ew.
1: I think he's probably piped down a little bit.
0: I would hope.
4: We would hope.
0: So.
4: Yeah,
1: but I
4: hope.
1: Believe that is 100% true statement by Nick Saban, if that were to be said.
0: What is the term that kids use nowadays? The ick?
1: Yeah.
0: I just got the
1: ick.
0: Biggest ick.
1: Right?
4: Gross.
1: By the way, he just got. They're getting sued. LSU and Lane Kiffin are getting sued by the SEC.
4: Because of the NFL player thing?
0: Mm-hmm. Sue them.
4: Keep going.
1: This is messy and I love it.
4: Start making some real rules, NCAA. That's what should happen out of this.
0: Do something.
4: Make real rules.
0: Hey, what a time for sports, huh? The Clippers and the NBA going to war. The SEC suing Lane Kiffin.
1: It's fun, isn't it?
0: What dimension of hell are we in?
4: We're making new precedents.
0: Baseball's about to go into a lockout.
1: Good sports talk radio.
0: Hey, man, the NFL is just like, hey, don't worry about us. Hey, we're good. Let's play football.
4: Are we good?
0: No, we're not, but hey, we're the NFL.
4: The 47-year-old father of three, Justin Buzzard, is playing college football at San Jose City College. I saw this. Is it okay to allow this?
1: I don't really understand this. Like, we're having a fit about six-year seniors or whatever being old and playing, but you were going to have a 46-year-old man?
0: 47. How dare you?
1: Sorry, 47-year-old man go out there and play?
0: What a cool story.
1: This is just a little weird.
4: Can't find
1: to
4: anyone
1: me.
4: Else.
1: It's like, a
4: I just
1: little
4: don't,
1: weird to me. You
4: I don't
1: guys.
4: Believe that guy's good.
0: It's a publicity stunt story. That's
4: sure.
0: what this is about.
4: But like,
0: it's like when these soccer clubs or like international soccer clubs at times will like start one of their academy players at like 13 or 14 and give them a couple minutes because like, oh, publicity stunt.
1: Yeah.
0: Like, we see this. It's just a publicity stunt story.
1: Mm-hmm.
0: It's a feel good sports story. It doesn't, in general, it doesn't really matter. It's more, but yeah, 47-year-olds should not be playing college
1: and
0: football.
1: And he was like, yeah, I just wanted to do it because I missed it. It wasn't like some dramatic, like, oh, we never got to play. And it was
4: midlife crisis.
0: I was going to say, what a midlife crisis.
1: He didn't buy a Corvette. Yeah. He even played football at a city college.
4: Dude, there's better things to do. You're going to die out there.
0: He could play for the Niners.
1: I was like, this.
0: He's the perfect age for the Niners.
1: Yeah. Oh, my gosh.
0: Test that substation theory out there, old man.
4: You could also just pretend if he buys a helmet.
1: Right.
4: Yeah. Like, yeah. I am on the Niners.
1: And they gave him, like, all this time on ESPN last night. Like, he was on, like, some seven-minute. Yeah, like, whole. I'm like, okay, ESPN.
4: He plays for a city college.
1: Come on.
4: And he's 47. Yeah.
0: Nickname Click Clack, because that's what his knees do every time he runs.
4: Click Clack.
1: Mine does that when I get up sometimes.
0: Oh, relatable.
1: Oof, cracks.
0: Here we go.
4: Pumpkin spice lattes are disgusting. Yes or no?
1: Yes. Cannot stand them.
0: Wow.
1: Cannot freaking stand.
0: Wow.
1: Pumpkin lattes.
0: Just going to come after our culture that way?
1: They are so overrated.
4: The whitest.
0: Come on.
1: It's just a fall thing. I think when people hear fall,
0: yes,
1: they have to bring up the fact that they love pumpkin spice lattes.
0: And that, what you just said
1: right there.
0: I've
1: never seen you drink a pumpkin spice latte. And I am going to make fun of you now that you are you're going to say you like these?
0: Let me finish my sentence.
1: Oh my God.
0: They suck. But oh, okay, I love them because when pumpkin spice lattes come out, that means football is here.
1: Oh,
0: we made it through summer. My kid's back in school. You start wearing sweaters. I'm wearing a long sleeve today. I rolled the sleeves up, but I'm wearing a long sleeve today because it's a little chilly outside. I love me some pumpkin spice. I like to see it everywhere. I want to see. I went to the grocery store yesterday.
1: I'm going to take a pumpkin pie to your face.
0: I went to the grocery store yesterday, and they had the scented pine cones out front. I said, give me a bag.
1: Well, that's fine, but not the pumpkin spice latte.
0: Pumpkin spice lattes represent the fall season for white people, and I love
1: it. Oh, my God.
4: Have you,
1: I
4: love you have it. Not
1: oh
4: mentioned the
1: God.
4: Way that they taste at all.
0: They're terrible.
4: Okay.
0: They suck. I hate pumpkin spice lattes, but I love pumpkin spice lattes.
1: So, for women who don't do the pumpkin spice, the other thing that gets us prepared for the fall is it's tall boot season. So we get to bring out the boots, the tall boots. That's
4: tall
1: like
4: boots.
1: The, yeah, the boots where you wear up to like the knees.
0: That's less fun.
1: I hate pumpkin spice
0: lattes. I can't get
1: lattes.
0: Tall boots at Starbucks.
4: I kind of like them. I mean, I don't like
1: you
4: the Starbucks
1: do?
4: One.
0: Wow,
4: yeah,
0: this guy.
4: I get like chai lattes too. Like, I like the spicier.
1: I don't have anything against chai.
4: I mean, it tastes pretty simple. I mean, the Starbucks one's horrible in general.
1: But chais aren't, like, overemphasized as being a thing.
4: What do you mean?
1: It's like when
4: you're just mad because it's popular.
1: Yeah.
4: Okay.
1: I don't like them really either.
4: Okay. I mean, I don't mind it. I don't like the Starbucks one. I feel like Starbucks is just, like, kind of bad at making drinks. But, yeah, there's
0: Anthony's
4: good one.
0: The kind of guy that goes to the hole in wall coffee shop and like, I want a picture made out of foam on top of my coffee.
1: Yeah.
4: Oh my God, I actually have a story about that. You know my Garfield shirt?
1: Yeah.
4: I went in, when I was living in San Francisco, I have a Garfield shirt that says like, when I die, I don't know if I'm going to go to heaven. I don't know if they let cowboys in. And it's like Garfield wearing a cowboy hat. And I went in there and they didn't say anything to me. The barista said nothing to me and I got a cappuccino. And they put Garfield
1: That's
4: on it.
1: Cool.
4: And then she like ran away. I think she thought that I was going to think she was like flirting with me. So she was like, I don't want to talk to you. She just wanted to put Garfield on my drink. So she like immediately left. She didn't say a word to me outside of like, here's your drink.
1: Look at Anthony
4: I was
1: getting
4: so
1: numbers
4: excited.
1: At the coffee shop.
4: No, that was not what was happening. She just wanted to make Garfield.
1: That's really funny.
0: That reminded me of something that I never got to tell you guys that happened at the golf tournament that I was at because I got sick and was out the entire week. And both Alan Stiles and Chris Watkins can vouch for this. We, at one of these golf tournaments, or at these types of golf tournaments, there's...
1: Okay, like, Nick Bosa.
0: There's like booths on every hole. Leave me alone. There's booths on every hole, right? And there
1: booths?
0: Were like booths.
1: Oh.
0: Like, oh, hey, try this,
1: okay,
0: our sponsor,
1: okay,
0: try
1: okay.
0: this or whatever.
1: Yeah, yeah.
0: So we go to one that's like, I won't say the name of the sandwich shop. I still do not know
1: Mr.
0: who
1: Pickles.
0: Did this. But I have a pretty good feeling it was a older-ish woman who was clearly out there having a great time.
1: Did she pinch your booty?
0: No.
1: Oh.
0: So I put my cup down because there were refreshments at this particular area, and I hit my golf shot. And I go and I pick my cup up, and on the back side of the cup it says,
1: Matt.
0: Call me with a phone
1: no.
0: number on it.
4: Got catcalled. That's
1: Are
4: not catcalled.
1: You? And how old was this lady?
0: Probably approaching 50. past her prime, but still rocking it, you know?
1: Oh, my God.
4: For her.
0: No, so here's the here's what I take more offense to. Here's
1: you tell
0: why
1: your wife?
0: It turned it. No, I'm not stupid. I'll just say it on the radio. Chris Watkins and Allen Stiles, also Chris Biederman too, all were convinced that that was not intended for me.
1: Oh no! Wait,
0: which
1: then
0: is
1: who?
0: Really
1: That's
0: hurtful.
1: Rude.
0: But also, who was it
1: who
0: intended
1: else was
0: for
1: it intended
0: then?
1: For?
0: Did they think my cup was Allen's cup or Chris's cup or Chris Beater other Chris's cup?
1: Wow.
0: Right?
1: Yeah.
0: They're like, there's no way that's for you. What do you mean that's not for me?
1: That's interesting.
0: I can bag a cougar.
1: I would have taken offense to that.
0: I did. And then I hit a terrible golf shot. Anyway, we're over for a break. When we come back, Anthony Oslin. Listen, I haven't gotten many numbers in my life. I'll celebrate any one that I can.
1: Cut. Jimmy says almost 50 sounds great.
0: Adam Oslin from he's a Clippers radio host, does pre, half, and post for Clippers radio broadcasts on AM 570 LA Sports Radio. Adam joins us next to tell us what it's like down in, I'm still calling it Clipperville, I don't care, what it's like down there for fans, for Clippers, just the Clippers in general, after the hammer came down on their organization yesterday. Punishment from the league. We'll talk with Adam next right here on Sacktown Sports.
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13: One of the many reasons why I love this show and the people that listen to it, someone reached out to me on Facebook Messenger of all places and said, hey, if you need it, I can help you recover your Disneyland tickets.
9: Wait.
13: I don't know if they're like a Disney employee or something, but they can help me recover my Disneyland tickets.
9: Well, that was nice of them.
13: Isn't that amazing? Right?
9: Look at that. What are friends for?
13: Joining us now, a new friend of the show.
9: Yeah.
13: Although I've had the opportunity to talk with Adam before. He helped me out on an episode of the Matt George podcast a couple months ago before the NBA draft. Adam Oslin. He does Clippers radio pre-half and post, AM 570 LA Sports. Adam, nice enough to join us today. Adam, before we get into the not-so-fun topic, I need your help here because my co-hosts are being mean to me, my co-host and my producer, because I lost my I found out that my email account from my days in college, which I graduated over 10 years ago, that email account has been either locked or shut down, or I've been kicked out of it. And I found this out the hard way because I paid for tickets and went to get my tickets and I couldn't get into my email. Am I in the wrong or are they being mean to me?
14: I think you shouldn't have used the old burner account. I know those side email accounts. You got to make sure you use your standard one or your work account, something that's easily accessible here, Matt. You're having issues. Not like the Clippers are, but you're having some. This was a user error situation, okay. I would say.
13: I guess I'm dying on this hill alone.
9: Nice,
13: man.
9: Adam.
13: I'm dying on this hill alone. Well, Adam.
14: Hey, fight the good fight, though, my friend. Come on now.
13: Well, you guys are fighting your own fight over there in a less comfortable way. I mean, there's so many angles that we could take to this, so much we could talk about this. Let's just start with this. Like, you're there, feet on the ground in the war zone right now that is Southern California around Clippers fans, around the organization. Just Walk me through what the fallout has been over the last even less than 24 hours when that hammer dropped from Adam Silver in the NBA.
14: Well, it was shocking, I think, not just to the Clippers, but to the national media. And I don't know, four or five different sourced ESPN reporters that 2.5 weeks ago all came out from ESPN, including an article by Baxter Holmes with Ramona Shelburne and Chomp Charania on it. And they said they didn't find cap circumvention. And that was the article, and that's what everybody was going off of. They doubled and tripled down on that stance. Some people suspected they may have been getting information from the Clippers side on this, but we felt like maybe it could end up being a slap on the wrist or for something that would be a lighter sentence, given that there's an aspect to this, and there's a lot of legalese stuff here, where it's about proper introductions with players and sponsors. And that's a lot of what the 36 pages with Wachtell Lipton are talking about here. And the Clippers taking it a step or two too far, according to their reporting on this, and that being cap circumvention, that being considered cap circumvention. So I don't know if that's what Steve Ballmer is thinking when they're trying to go back after the NBA. It looks like they're going to take this to civil court.
13: Yeah.
14: I don't know if he's going to be the new Al Davis here with trying to move the Raiders back in the day. But he is looking for, and certainly has the means, to go after the NBA and looking for any legal avenue that is available to him. And at least that's what the initial response was from the Clippers. And I think that goes back to what I'm talking about with the shock value of this. And there's going to be some aftershocks maybe too, because like Wachtell Lipton said, more information, new information, including just today, is still being received by our law firm. And the NBA could also use that against the Clippers for further punishment if they deem that being appropriate. So this is, I mean, it has been a whirlwind. I'm going on with you guys, five other shows later today.
13: Oh, my goodness.
14: Thanks for having me on. I hope I got enough of the facts straight that I can make this simplistic enough to understand, because I'm still having trouble understanding it.
9: I know, Adam, because it dropped at the end of our show for the most part yesterday. And so, you know, we reacted immediately to it. So obviously we got reaction here in Northern California, but what has the reaction been down there in Southern California?
14: Clippers fans, well, you can imagine what it is from Lakers fans. You should probably be careful with everything going on with Mark Walter and that being looked into now. They could be next on catching the ire of Pablo Torre. But Clipper Nation's devastated. I mean, they've been through so much. You know, I've been with the team for about 10 years now. And so I came in post Donald Sterling, but that was only 12 years ago that Donald Sterling, if you watch the clip show or the documentaries about it, that first round series against the Golden State Warriors, where the tapes were, the racist tapes were released that were recorded of Donald Sterling. So you go through that, you get Steve Ballmer, and you're thinking this is the white knight to save the franchise. Then they think they have the biggest blessing and biggest moment in franchise history of getting Kawhi Leonard, getting Paul George, and this is going to be the turning point, the watershed moment. They're going to win multiple titles here. They don't for various reasons, mostly with a lot of injuries going on and guys not being able to stay healthy. And now on the back end,

0: you're dealing with losing five more first round picks, just like they gave up with Shai Gilgeous-Alexander, mind you, to OKC to really get him to begin with. But it was to get Paul George. But really, it was about if you get Paul George, you get Kawhi. That was the deal. So this has been crushing for Clipper Nation.
1: Well, that's what I was going to ask you, too, as we're speaking with Adam Oslin, Clippers radio host, pre, post, and halftime for AM 57 LA Sports. I was going to ask you about, like, what's the perception of Kawhi Leonard right now? Because you had the Clippers come out with a very clear and concise statement of this is inaccurate. We are going to fight this. This is wrong. And then Kawhi Leonard put out a statement essentially taking responsibility in whatever way he could for his quote-unquote inner circle and their wrongdoings that he had apparently no idea of or nothing to do with, according to Shams and the findings of this investigation. Now he gets to pay a $700,000 fine, which is a slap on the wrist to Kawhi, who pocketed apparently tens of millions of dollars from this cap circumvention, and gets to go to Toronto, where he's beloved, and play basketball without any sort of suspension. So what is the public perception of Kawhi Leonard, or what do you think the public perception should be both in L.A. and outside of L.A.?
0: It's interesting because in one sense, he's the greatest, most talented player to ever put on a Clippers uniform. In another, I saw a tweet from Ralph Lawler last night, longtime voice of the Clippers, saying, well, they're not going to retire his jersey now. Like, this is how Clippers fans are feeling. He's coming back November 2nd should the trade go through with the Toronto Raptors. Two into it, Dome. I would expect heavy boos there. I would expect some type of rally. The swell will be on top of him. The wall will be right there. It is not going to be, you know, we thought things were leaving on good terms before this broke yesterday. You know, a mutual parting of ways. Kawhi gets to go back to Toronto. The Clippers get two first-round picks out of it. Oh, they're going to have about six first-round picks to play with right now. Well, guess what? Five are taken away. They can still get those two from Toronto. It sounds like the trade could still go through, but I think there's going to be a lot of bitterness and animosity towards Kawhi Leonard for a very long time. And I don't know. You know, it's interesting. You bring up the $700K that he was fined for. And I keep hearing people like Stephen A. Smith go off about how he got off easy. It's like, well, you know why? Because the NBA basically cut a deal with the NBPA where they went light on Kawhi so they wouldn't have to deal with recourse coming from the Players Association. That is the entity that could have taken this to arbitration and dragged this entire thing out. If the Players Association didn't sign off on the punishment going to Kawhi, then it would have been on. It would have been maybe a war on two fronts from the NBA being fought by Ballmer and the Players Association. They didn't want that. And I think that may have also caught the Clippers by surprise that Kawhi got such a light sentence that, of course, the NBPA just wants to move on as well, as Kawhi kind of directed everyone towards, hey, my next chapter in his statement. I'm leaving this behind me, too. But I think that was strategic by the NBA. I do.
2: Adam, you cover this team and you know these guys a little bit, but there's new guys that are in, you know, this area now with this team. You got Darius Garland, who just joined the team this last year. You've got Keaton Wagler, who is your new draft pick. What do you feel like this next season could be like with all of this kind of over their head?
0: It's going to be awkward. I mean, Steve Ballmer is the most front-facing owner in the league since Mark Cuban, right? He is the guy that you would always see courtside. We know where his seats are. We know where he's going to be sitting for every seat. And he's been suspended for a year. And because they didn't get to arbitration through the players' union, I think that takes effect immediately. Lawrence Frank being suspended for 6 months. Gillian Zucker, president of business operations, being suspended for a year. I think at this point, those things are immediate, but they won't be felt, obviously, till games start, and it's going to be some awkwardness, and it's going to be a new normal, at least for a little bit, not to have him there. I mean, they put the Halo board, which is tied in with the Daktronics stuff, of course, you know about now, the Jumbotron there. There's a little picture-in-picture screen they'll do with, like, the Ballmer cam. Like, what's Ballmer doing? What's he reacting to? You know, how passionate he is watching the games and pumping his fists and all that stuff. So I don't know how we're going to be able to fully move forward for some time with this because it's just going to be such a different atmosphere in Southern California at Intuit Dome with the Clippers this season.
1: Adam, I have to be careful a little bit in asking you this question because I don't want to go too far into the realm.

0: realm of speculation necessarily, but what we know about Ballmer is he's extremely passionate about the Clippers. He's a passionate sports fan. That's why he's in this. He's not necessarily, the money helps, but he's not, he doesn't need it for the money. He's a whale in every sense of the word financially outside of the realm of basketball.
1: Matt, you cut out for me there, my friend.
0: Oh, sorry. You got me back? You okay? You got us? Uh-oh, we might be having
2: this
0: some...
2: I think it's on our end usually with this.
0: Yeah, we might be having some connection issues with Adam here. Let me, let's try and either get him back or we can switch to a phone number with Adam. Because I'm very curious, like, his thoughts on, without speculating too much on Steve Ballmer and who Steve Ballmer is, I'm very curious what he would say about how Adam's, how Steve will potentially respond to this and like how far Steve is willing to go. And Shams was saying, and Brian Windhorst were both saying, like, he's angry. Mm-hmm. He's very, very upset. And as we can tell by the letter that the Clippers wrote directly to Adam Silver, they're hot. Like, they are not okay with this. They feel very, very wronged by this. Steve Ballmer feels like his name has been completely dragged through the mud, and now he's being thrown under the bus in a lot of ways for this as an owner. So I'm very curious what Adam will say if we get him back about how he would expect Steve Ballmer to handle this. Adam, you got us? Are you back with us?
1: I'm back with you. I hear you guys.
0: So
1: loud
0: sorry.
1: And clear
0: I almost
2: it's definitely on our end. Probably.
0: I almost guarantee you it's on our end. But essentially, kind of Spark Notes version.
1: No, I thought it was convenient timing. I'm sure everybody's saying Pablo Torre hacked into the show just as Matt's about to ask the tough question.
0: Uh-huh. There you go. I mean, it's very kind of speculative, so I don't want it to go too far. But essentially, how would you expect Steve Ballmer, who doesn't necessarily need the NBA but loves the NBA, to react to this? Because all signs are that he's very upset. We already know the Clippers are willing to go to the courts to handle this or take this a step further. But like, how far could Steve Ballmer potentially go to either prove his innocence or at the very least kind of write his name? Because he certainly seems to feel wronged by this.
1: Well, he definitely has money to burn. He's the richest owner in North American sports. He's 10th or 11th richest person in the world. So if anybody has the means to fight this, it is him if he wants to go that route. The question is that the quicker way to get picks back? Because if you follow what happened in the early 2000s, late 90s with the Minnesota Timberwolves, when they were fined, when they had five picks taken away, two of them eventually came back by, I think, 2001 and then 2003 by cooperating with the NBA. Might cooler heads prevail at some point with, you know, the letter we saw from the Clippers yesterday towards Adam Silver that was scathing. And they're certainly vehemently against this ruling. But at some point, do they take a step back and say maybe the best course of action here is to just hopefully let this story die out a little bit? Because if you keep it in the public sphere by continuing to fight it, most people have already found them guilty in the court of public opinion. And that really went back a year, the first report that came out from Pablo Torre.
0: Yeah.
1: And I've gone after him some when I found inconsistencies in his reporting, and that stuff stands. But ultimately, he brought this story to light, and he's the one who's going to get credit for this because his overall thesis seems to be proved true at this point. But I don't know, and I heard Brian Windhorst and others talk about it today, just how upset Steve Ballmer is because of this. And it's your reputation. Mm-hmm. It's your good name. And they went back to 2015. In that report, and also talked about the Clippers got fined $250,000 for they were trying to get a car deal for DeAndre Jordan at that time when he re-signed with him. So it's not their first offense, and that may have something to do with the severity of the punishment. But I think the Clippers feel blindsided, maybe from the ruling, but also the NBPA, because they thought they'd be able to get this thing to arbitration. And because Adam Silver went so light on Kawhi Leonard, the NBPA immediately signed off on it. And therefore, the Clippers, I think they can take him to civil court. Like, this would be the only other example I could think of recently is what Tom Brady with Deflategate.
0: Yeah,
1: that went outside the bounds of the NFL, the Players Association. They took them to court about it. So I don't know if that's the avenue they're going to take. It sounds like at this point, until we hear otherwise, they are exploring all avenues, so we'll see.
2: Adam, it's so weird because, like, you're down there. Your perspective might be different from somebody who doesn't cover the team or is around the fans. But when it comes to Adam Silver and the decision that he made to lay down the hammer, and again, didn't lay down the hammer necessarily on Kawhi Leonard, laid down the hammer on ownership of the Clippers. Some people look at this and say this was needed by Adam Silver because he's kind of gone light, right? He's kind of been maybe even a pushover in the past with some things. What is your overall opinion of what Adam Silver did and how people might view him as the commissioner now?
1: I think he was fighting the perception that he was soft on crime, quote unquote, or somebody who had a velvet hammer. Mm-hmm. And he brought out a hammer and a blowtorch this time. He wanted to buck the narrative about him. Mm. There may be an element of that to this story because this got extended out to being a year long and the NBA looking incompetent along the way. Yeah. When's the ruling going to be? When are we going to find out about it? Is this ever going to pass? I think they needed to show something, and they needed to show something to the NBA world that, hey, we got them. Mm-hmm. We got them. We got them nailed. And the NBA PA is behind us too. And I think a lot of this was about the optics.
2: Yep.
1: I do. If you're feeling like that, as I know a lot of Clippers fans are right now, I think there's something to that. But again, you could also say, well, they had a prior punishment of $250,000 from 2015. So prior offender, and the Clippers, you know, I still wonder that report from 2.5 weeks ago. Yeah. That is wild to see
2: that much
1: of a flip from that many people sourced from ESPN.
0: Right.
1: And so when I say the Clippers feel like they're blindsided.
2: Yep.
1: Well, not only do they feel like it, a lot of people following this story closely were like, oh, well, Adam Silver's definitely not doing anything. It's going to be a slap on the wrist. It's going to be for some introduction infraction. It's not going to be for cap circumvention. And then this breaks yesterday and all hell is broken loose with Clipper Nation.
0: Yeah, talk about whiplash for all of us. Yeah. Just reading the stories, let alone being attached to it. Adam, obviously, we got basketball in just over a month. The season's right around the corner. Training camps are going to open here towards the end of this month. And Darius Garland, Keaton Wagler, those guys have a job to do, obviously. And I would almost imagine that getting back to actually playing basketball will hopefully do well to quiet some of the story and bring the focus back on what's most important on the basketball court. That all being said, in your mind, where do the Clippers go from here? If you lose 5 first round picks, I mean, that's half a decade's worth of your ability to build a team. So I could see them going 2 completely opposite ways. Do they keep an eye out on using a Darius Garland or a Brandon Ingram if the trade goes through with Toronto, or maybe even Keaton Wagler down the road to recoup picks in trades? Or do they just say, F it, we're going all in on free agency market, and we're going to spend, Steve Ballmer's going to spend his money, and we're just going to go out and try and bring in the biggest free agents we can to be competitive with Keaton Wagler? Which route do you think is more likely for the Clippers to go?
1: Well, a lot of the thinking before this ruling came down yesterday was they already were in a position where you have guys on either expiring contracts this season or in 2 years that are very movable contracts. Yeah. And I think it's going to be a testing ground for how much do you like Darius Garland, who they got in the trade with James Harden. This is a prove it type of season for him. Mm. He's extension eligible, I think, after the season. He's got 2 more years left, over $40 million. How good is he? Can he be a 2 or a 3 on a championship level team, or is his size going to hold them back because he gets picked on at times defensively out there? And then Brandon Ingram, if you assume, and it looks like the Raptors trade is going to go through, except I'm also quoting reporting that is from Shams Charania, who I don't know if I can trust as much anymore after what happened 2.5 weeks ago to yesterday. Mm. But if that trade goes through, you're talking about, yes, they're being penalized 5 picks, but they're getting 2 from Toronto in 2031 and 2033, and also a first round pick swap there. So it's not quite as dire, or at least the death penalty, as some have pointed out before, as long as the Kawhi trade goes through. But they're in a transitional period, and they already were going to be. Mm-hmm. This was somewhat of a teardown and a retooling where they're trying to be competitive, but they know they're not a contender right now. What are we going to find out about the young guys? Keaton Wagler. They're lucky, probably at this point, that we didn't get the ruling earlier, before the draft.
2: Yeah.
1: Otherwise, they could have lost that pick from the Indiana Pacers. They did lose the one in 2029 coming from Indiana in the Zubac trade. So Keaton Wagler is a big part of the hope of this team moving forward. Kobe Sanders as well. Yannick Konan Niederhauser when he returns, hopefully by December off the Liz Frank injury. Like, they do have some young guys and some players to look forward to. But if Rui Hachimura really has a big season, or Brandon Ingram or Darius Garland, then do you think at the trade deadline we go into more of a youth movement and we trade these guys and flip them for first round picks to get back some of what we lost? I think that's that's something that's going to be considered.
0: Adam, one of the last things before we let you go, really appreciate you taking the time. Just, I mean, in general, where, how do you think like this time or this period for the Clippers will be remembered? I know you alluded to this earlier. You mentioned the comment from, I can't remember who you said, I apologize, about like Kawhi's not getting his jersey retired now. We know how the fans have gone through so sure. much, but, and you can even go back to even what you referenced earlier, just the amount of draft compensation that they have now lost that has been connected to Kawhi Leonard one way or another, whether it was the trade for Paul George to appease Kawhi or now this cap circumvention penalty. Just in general, like, where will this fall in not just the history books of the LA Clippers? Where do you think something like this will fall in the history of the NBA?
1: I think this could be looked upon as the worst trade of all time. Mm. The Herschel Walker trade in the NFL. I think that's how a lot of people are going to remember this, especially if OKC goes on to win multiple titles with SGA. Does he win another MVP? We're not even just talking draft picks. The guy that they gave up in the trade, who granted, he was all rookie second team and averaged 10 points per game. It wasn't like Luka Doncic in his rookie season. Nobody knew he'd be this good.
0: Yeah.
1: But with the hindsight applied here, it looks pretty damn bad and like an unmitigated disaster. And that's going to be the footnote in NBA history regarding this, most likely, that the Clippers, what they thought was a blessing, ended up being a curse of what happened in 2019.
0: Adam, you're phenomenal, my friend. Thank you so much for taking the time. Good luck on all the other media stops that you have today, but appreciate you being willing to share with us and speak out on everything going on. Best of luck to you, my friend, and we'll see what Clippers basketball looks like when we get into early October here pretty soon.
1: Hey, you know me, Matt. I had to come on with you guys first. 916 for life. Maybe use that. 916forlife@gmail.com. That could be your next burner.
2: There we go, Adam. Way to wrap this one up.
0: On second thought, kick rocks.
2: Let's go.
0: I hope you lose 5 more draft picks. Just kidding, Adam. Appreciate you.
2: Thanks, Adam.
0: Thank you so much. Had to get one parting shot in there. We deserve it, damn it. They're lashing out of pain and suffering.
2: Dude, I really do feel bad for
0: the
2: fans. Obviously,
0: absolutely.
2: The Clippers, I mean, never had anything against them. I don't like LA, but I like the Clippers.
0: They've been
2: right?
0: little brother for so long, and they're trying so hard to get out of the shadow of the Lakers, and they just keep tripping over their own feet.
2: Stinks. And my guy DG, man.
0: Darius might get paid out of
2: their, he might, yeah.
0: He got no other choice. Darius is like, good. Get all those young guns out of here. It's my team now.
2: Yeah.
0: Me and Keaton Wagler taking this to the end of the earth. We'll see. We talked earlier on the show about the teams that we felt had the most pressure on them. Well, Bill Barnwell listed out players, coaches, and general managers in the NFL under the most pressure. 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
19: Number 5, Alone at the Top. Jerry Rice breaks Jim Brown's touchdown record.
20: Jerry Rice broke the NFL's all-time touchdown record on September 5th of 1994 on Monday Night Football against the Los Angeles Raiders, passing Hall of Fame running back Jim Brown's record of 126. Jerry Rice would do this in style. In front of a national audience, Rice pulled within one of Brown on a long TD from Steve Young. He then tied Jim Brown fittingly on the ground, scoring on an end-around into the end zone. Then hit the Raiders with a hat trick and his 127th career touchdown on a 38-yard pass from Steve Young to secure the record.
3: Faithful flashbacks on Sactown Sports 1140.

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1: Okay, I'm going to HR. Not only,
2: not only
1: are y'all pestering me, belittling me over my email mishaps, Christopher Laud comes in here and doesn't just proceed to shake his head in a disappointing manner towards me, then proceeds with the support of Anthony to bash and drag Disneyland, breaking my little Disney heart.
3: I go there often. It's like a loving hate. Like I grew up going.
2: Well, Matt, there's no word of hate in Disneyland in Matt's vocab.
1: Nope. I hate when other people are there and get in my way.
2: Obsessed?
1: No, we are not upset. It could get so much worse.
2: Creepily involved? Yes.
1: Creepily involved? Do divulge.
2: No, just with Disneyland in your life.
1: We take my
2: I'm
1: child.
2: I'm joking.
4: Creepily
2: Everybody
4: involved.
2: Has their things
1: yeah, we love
2: that they like to choose to do on vacation. Like mine's going to a city where there's an ocean. I want to be by the ocean.
1: Yeah.
2: Right?
1: Tropical.
2: Yeah, tropical.
1: Tropical
2: Chill.
1: Versus mountainous.
2: For the most part, yeah.
1: Vlad says it's cheaper, and he's right, to like go to Europe and do a European trip.
2: Here's Japan.
1: Here's my Disneyland Japan is apparently cheaper. Here's my thing of why we love vacationing at Disneyland so much.
2: Mm-hmm.
1: Because once I get there, everything is there, and it's easy, and I don't have to worry about it.
3: But that's not true. That's just straight up. You go to Disneyland, and everything has a line that is 4 hours long.
1: That's not true.
3: You have to go in a specific order to do things in a specific way.
1: The longest line we waited in last year was 45 minutes. I kid you not.
3: I believe you, but that's still too long. Like, I just...
2: That is a long time.
3: I don't...
2: That is a long time.
1: That's just crowds in general.
2: But do you get...
3: But, like, go somewhere else, and there's not that. Like, there's other stuff.
1: A beach in Miami where I'm shoulder to shoulder with freaks.
3: I promise you a beach in Miami is less crowded than Disneyland.
2: Yeah, it's actually pretty...
1: It depends on when you go.
2: It's not too bad. Do you get any type of, I guess, a faster pass when you go with the kid?
1: No, no, not really. You have to pay for the the Lightning Lane stuff, and then you have to pay on top of that for certain rides individually, which we never do that. We just wait in the lines for that.
2: Okay,
1: that's a little too crazy. But yeah, we get it's called like the Genie Pass or whatever. But it's cool because you get free photos, and you get every hour or something you get a fast pass for a different ride,
3: which is the Lightning Lane.
1: Yeah,
3: that is that.
2: Well, but that's still 45 minutes.
1: There's a paid Lightning Lane, like the Star Wars ride. You have to pay for a specific Lightning Lane for that. Extra, which we don't do that.
3: When I was a kid, a fast pass was a $10 add-on to your ticket, and you put that on, and then you got one every hour, and it was so nice,
1: Anthony,
3: and you just get to
1: never
3: go.
1: Never sounded more
2: How
1: old
2: times
1: in your life.
2: Have changed,
3: no, this is it's actually horrible. Every single time I go, it gets worse.
2: That's
3: every
2: the
3: time I go,
2: of
3: it's bad.
1: That's not a Disney thing. Although
3: that is
1: they
3: a Disney
1: are,
3: thing.
1: They own half of the world.
3: That is absolutely a Disney
1: thing.
3: Problem.
1: Take your
3: 100% a Disney
1: send
3: problem.
1: The mouse after you. He knows where you live.
2: The mouse.
1: Prepare to die. Say it again.
2: Don't be so goofy. Thank you. That's coming up in just a segment. 2 minute drill. Thought we'd prepare.
1: You're working tomorrow. I'm hanging out with Red.
2: Okay.
1: I'm taking the day
2: Good
1: off.
2: Good luck with
1: I'm
2: that.
1: Hanging out with Red. We're gonna lament.
2: Watching him lick his. You
3: Is
2: know.
3: Is it just
2: what?
3: Me and you, Matt, tomorrow?
1: Yes, just the two of us.
2: Yeah, just well, you all right. guys.
1: I'll kill you. You say anything.
2: God, I might need to call to check in. I should do a check in.
3: Just us two. I'll kill you. That's crazy.
2: Kayla's check in.
1: Kayla's check in. Kayla, how's the dog? Help! He's destroying everything! It's all over the carpet! The cone won't work! That's my Kayla impression.
2: I fell down the stairs trying to get him up the stairs.
1: Oh, you do live in an apartment. I was like, you don't have stairs. Oh, yes, you do.
2: I do.
1: Second story. Ooh, big time.
2: Who else is big time when it comes to Bill Barnwell's list?
5: Grand segue, Kayla.
1: Very nice. Yeah, yes, very nice. You. Yes. Bill Barnwell put together a list of NFL players, coaches, and general managers under the most pressure in 2026. And scrolling through this quickly, unless I missed anything, I didn't
2: There's
1: see any
2: not
1: Niners.
2: A nine, no.
1: But the first name on this list, I know Kayla's got thoughts on, the first name with the most pressure on them is quarterback for the Houston Texans, C.J. Stroud.
2: Yeah, I think it's a good one and a fair one because they're not giving him a contract right now. They decide, in terms of an extension, they decided to see what this year would be like, and then they'll decide what they want to do with who they thought was going to be from the get-go, their franchise quarterback for a long time because of that rookie season. And it's just, he's not been able to come close to duplicating that. But many people believe he can do it this year. Mentally, he's kind of come back into his own, and he's got an OC for the second straight year that is there. So they're hoping that things kind of come in place. But he's up there. I mean, yeah, he might not get the contract extension either he wants or want at all, mm-hmm, if he underperforms vastly.
1: And it's not just his individual pocketbook. I mean, that Houston Texans defense is ready for a Super Bowl now.
2: And they paid a whole bunch of their defensive players in the offseason.
1: They're ready to win and compete for a Super Bowl now. And if they can't get there because they constantly have to bail out their underperforming quarterback, that noise is only going to get louder.
2: Mm-hmm.
1: And especially if things don't work out in Cincinnati and Joe Burrow's potentially looking for a way out.
2: Imagine?
1: Or Baker Mayfield.
2: Woo-wee.
1: This is a lot different. But Baker Mayfield, things aren't working out in Tampa Bay. Baker Mayfield's out there. I won't say Mac Jones necessarily, but who knows? Like, D'Amico Ryans obviously knows Kyle Shanahan very well. Like, you better be looking over your shoulder if you're C.J. Stroud, because, again, that team is ready to go. It's one thing when you join the Houston Texans when D'Amico Ryans first took over and they weren't very good and they were building something. Well, now it's built.
2: Mm-hmm.
1: That defense is built. It's so good. It is the Texans defense, and it is the Broncos defense, and it is the Seahawks defense, probably. Those are the three best defenses in football.
2: Yeah, I mean, it's the Rams up there, too.
1: Well, they're supposed to be. We'll see if they get there. But the Texans are proven, ready, Super Bowl caliber now.
2: Yeah, and the line has been an issue, too, but they have gone, you know, and done some things with that to better it.
1: Mm-hmm.
2: Again, CJ was first over? Yeah.
1: Yeah. Speaking of Baker Mayfield, he is listed on this list as a player with the most pressure on him.
2: He's also looking for a contract extension.
1: And I think pressure makes diamonds type thing, but he's also adding a lot of pressure to his own plate with how much he's talking about it.
2: He is. And that's Baker for you, right?
1: Yeah. I think he wants to smoke.
2: You know, we're going to back down completely from being Baker, although I just saw an interview that he has toned it down since his early years in the league. But he's still, I think he's always going to wear his emotions on his sleeve. He's always going to play with a chip on his shoulder. And I think that's the best case scenario for a team right now that's I'm not going to say well in the driver's seat in the NFC South, but they're in a good position going into the season, at least, mm-hmm, to try to win that division. And they've got enough to do it. Vita Vea, by the way, also remaining there.
1: Another quarterback, Kyler Murray, listed as the most pressure on them.
2: I agree, because this could detour where his career goes.
1: I was going to say, is this prove you're an NFL quarterback or prove you're an NFL starting quarterback? Because Kyler should be able to have a long career as a backup, right?
2: He can have a long career as a backup, yes. But I think this is his chance. He's looking at this as how Sam Darnold did it, how Geno Smith did it. I want to revive my career and be a legit quarterback in this league on a winning team.
1: Mm-hmm.
2: And this is his chance to do it, because he's with a really good quarterback coach and head coach that is there.
1: Mm-hmm.
2: But I'm just saying, he specializes in quarterbacks and Kevin O'Connell. And he's in a pretty good on a pretty good team. I mean, they've got a good defense. They've got weapons for him. If he doesn't perform, teams are not going to look at him as a starter.
1: How about a trio of offensive coordinators? Washington Commanders offensive coordinator David Blau, Baltimore Ravens offensive coordinator Declan Doyle, and Philadelphia Eagles offensive coordinator Sean Mannion.
2: Yeah, it's Sean Mannion, I believe, second year, or is this his first year? I can't keep track of Philadelphia because they've had a new offensive coordinator every single year.
1: Mm-hmm.
2: But, you know, a lot of these offensive coordinators are being brought there to turn around their offense and get them back on the right page.
1: Mm-hmm.
2: And so, for offensive coordinators, for defensive coordinators in the league, it's always, what can you do for me now in an emergency situation? Mm-hmm. And if you don't get those results, then there's another replacement probably on its way, because these teams are trying to fix things now, especially Washington, who looked like they were headed in the right direction 2 years ago. And I think Dan Quinn is on the hot seat.
1: Mm.
2: So
1: two more really quick. Travis Hunter, he's under pressure in Jacksonville.
2: Where do you put him? He's going to corner.
1: I mean, will this hybrid position type player, this is the reason why you don't see it too often, because it typically doesn't work. And Travis Hunter, is he working? Is he not working? A lot of pressure on him.
2: Yeah, I think you got to just pick your position and run with it.
1: And this last one, I disagree with. One, because I like the guy. And two, because I think the job is almost impossible. Aaron Glenn, head coach of the New York Jets.
2: Yeah,
1: What do you expect him to do? What is he supposed to do?
2: I think, unfortunately, with this one, he was one of those hot coaches coming out of the Detroit big time year where they took Ben Johnson up in Chicago.
1: Yeah.
2: He went to New York. He was also connected to like other teams too. Glenn was. Mm-hmm. And this is the problem in the NFL though. They're giving you your first shot at being a head coach.
1: Yeah.
2: If you don't show any signs of life in 2 years, you're probably out the door.
1: But I mean, look in a freaking mirror, New York
2: Jets. I get it, but it's
1: like you're going to blame Robert Saleh. Now Robert Saleh went back to San Francisco, did well as the defensive coordinator there. Now he's the head coach of the Tennessee Titans. Like, Aaron Glenn might be a damn good head coach. The only reason why he's struggling to show it is because he's in your freaking crappy organization and system that has gone through coaches like
2: but
1: tissues.
2: You also chose to go there, and you knew
1: he
2: that
1: took the job.
2: You can't like not take a job, but at the same time, you got to know what you're getting into, right?
1: Sure.
2: And the Jets have had horrific crashes time after time.
1: Well, that might be honestly like a caveat for taking the job. Even if it doesn't work out, I'll always have the excuse, well, it's the Jets.
2: It's the Jets.
1: So I'm rooting for Aaron Glenn. I like him. He was great.
2: Robert Saleh got another job. So
1: we'll take the break. When we come back, it's Kayla's 2-minute drill. All the stories around the NFL. Led by bad puns.
2: Good one.
1: The Kayla special. What are you eating? Right here on Sacktown Sports.
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0: For the 2-minute drill. K Kayla Anderson has the ball, and she's taking us around the world of football. It's Kayla's 2-Minute Drill on Madden Kayla.
1: We had our Madden predictions for how the season would go. Did one season sim last night, and we certainly got some video game things.
2: Oh, yeah.
1: Like the Broncos beating the Packers in the Super Bowl and the Atlanta Falcons being tied with the Cowboys and Niners for the best records in football.
2: Weird.
1: Now we get to real life. What's really happening right in the National Football League. Kayla Anderson's got it for us here in the 2-Minute Drill.
2: I do, and I have a lot of alliteration today. Uh-oh. That is my word
1: Anthony
2: of the day.
1: Anthony loves it.
2: Alliteration.
1: He's a nerd.
2: All right. Let's start with this. DaCosta still deciding. DaCosta.
1: Oh, no. Shake of the head.
2: It's okay. It's not that good. Again, I have a lot of alliteration today. Baltimore Ravens general manager Eric DaCosta expressed this week that the team can reach a contract extension with quarterback Lamar Jackson before March. He said, quote, "I'm optimistic. I feel good about it. We would love to get it done, though, as soon as possible." So Jackson, by the way, he's one of many. I mean, I feel like we're talking about a lot of quarterbacks that are looking for an extension going into this next season or at some point. He's 29, which is crazy to think. Like, I remember when he was drafted, right? 29 years old, still hasn't been able to get to that Super Bowl. But we'll see with the new offensive coordinator. He's still got Derrick Henry there. What does the defense look like? It needs to be improved from last year. But when it comes to the contract for him, I think he's pretty deserving of it.
1: I was going to say, is there any hesitation whatsoever from the Ravens? And should there be? You go down with the ship, man.
2: Right.
1: He is the franchise. He, former MVP. I believe he can get back to some of the great football he was playing only, a couple seasons ago. You ride it, man.
2: Yeah.
1: Lamar Jackson until he retires. That is the play. That is the plan.
2: Absolutely.
1: Even John Harbaugh got the boot.
2: All right, we ready?
1: Let's do it.
2: More alliteration. Bangle back in the jungle.
1: Oh, don't be.
2: That's right. Welcome to the jungle. If you don't know, that's what they call themselves in Cincinnati. They call it the jungle.
1: I did a rumble in the jungle joke yesterday or something like that, and I got groans.
2: Yours was lame. It is about delivery. Welcome to the jungle. We got fun and games. The moment Bengals defensive end Shamar Stewart, I can never say his name, approached
1: it's
2: his
1: about the
2: locker,
1: delivery.
2: And the media cameras waited his arrival, cheers rang out from teammates around him. That is right, because Stewart, who was a 2025 first-round draft pick, dealt with some injuries, and he is grateful to be back after a knee injury. And, of course, they need him back because this is a guy who is on defense, and we remember that the Cincinnati Bengals have not been good on defense for a while.
1: Yeah, not a lot of.
2: And they've tried to, they've added some Dexter Lawrence. They've got this young gun, so you want to start the season with guys healthy.
1: Mm-hmm.
2: But I love it though, because obviously teammates love him.
1: Yeah,
2: he's a young force in that defensive room.
1: Right.
2: So I loved how. For a lot of these young guys who experience injury early on, just to have that feeling of, okay, I'm okay, I'm going to start the season, everything's good.
1: I can especially appreciate that response from teammates, too, because they're the ones seeing the work that you're putting in every day.
2: Yeah.
1: Except for if you have to do work individually that is away from the team. I can't imagine how lonely that must feel for players.
2: When you go on IR, some of the stories I've heard from players, it's devastating. That they can't be around these guys.
1: By the way, side note, did you see Ricky Pearsall had successful surgery?
2: And
1: he was moving his knee and everything, which looks really, really cool.
2: Great to hear.
1: Other thing, because you brought up the reactions in the locker room, I love that. I don't know what it's been about this preseason and this training camp, but the amount of teammates that have crashed scrums and started asking questions and holding microphones has been at an all-time high, and that's my favorite bit.
2: They're getting more comfortable, I'll tell you that much. All of them have podcasts now. They know what to do in front of the camera. Next up, and we can relate right here because the young man is from the Sacramento area, contemplating Cam.
3: No? None of the above. Neither.
2: Okay.
3: It's not a joke.
2: All right. I said alliteration was a strong point of this one.
3: It's a good one. It's just not a joke, so it doesn't mean either.
2: I didn't even know this, you guys. I guess Cam Scataboo just came out this week. He said he actually contemplated retirement. after he had that fracture of his right ankle last year. He appeared on the Kay Adams Show up in Adams and said this. He said, like, the first month, I was like, damn, do I really want to do this? And then it was seven games, you know, and I got back and played. And, of course, the rest is history besides doing the stupid stuff like the backflips. But hopefully you learned from that.
1: See, I love Cam. He's our boy. My first reaction to when I saw this was, I think you're being overdramatic.
2: Oh, you think he did not contemplate?
1: I'm not saying he's a liar.
2: Okay.
1: But I think this might be a little overdramatized because I know how obsessed that dude is with football.
2: With football, yeah.
1: And that dude is, he's fearless.
2: But you can never, ever get in the mind of an NFL player who has an injury that could derail that. Like, 100%. That's the one
1: thing.
2: That's
1: where I'm not like standing 10 toes down. Yeah. It's like, he's a liar. But my initial reaction was, I don't really, did you? Because you're Cam freaking Scattaboo. You're going to do a backflip even on a bad ankle. You're going to run headfirst through a wall because that's what you do.
3: He did say briefly. So it might have been for one second. Yeah. It's just like, I can't do this anymore. And then he's like, I really like football.
2: 1 second, he was like, never mind.
3: I bet it was before the backflip.
1: I don't mean it in a way that's negative towards Cam at all. I don't think he's lying about this necessarily. But I would have, if he had told me, if like, let's say I'm Cam Scattaboo's friend or former coach or family member, and Cam goes, I'm considering retiring from football, I probably would have gone, I'm not.
2: Just can't forget Scattaboo. The way that he is and the way he comes across, it's like that never crosses
1: his
2: mind.
1: You're fearless.
2: Yeah. I mean, he's still like, I'm going to play how I'm going to play.
1: Yeah, I believe Cam Scattaboo is going to come back from this and he's going to be a beast for the Giants next season.
2: Yeah, so it'd be fun to see, especially with all those young.
1: I don't believe.
2: Youngins on offense. All right, we'll end with this. Michael Money Wilson. And you'll never know that it was an Arizona Cardinal that I'm talking about. Because what do the Arizona Cardinals do down there? What, I mean, I forgot that they were a team in the
3: football,
2: NFL.
3: Maybe?
1: Hug cacti?
2: I guess. And I mean, the Arizona Cardinals, their wide receiver, not a household name, folks. Michael Wilson and the Arizona Cardinals have reached an agreement on a 3-year, $75 million extension.
1: They got to give their money to someone.
2: Go get yours, buddy.
1: It's not going to be Jacoby Brissett.
2: Jacoby Brissett did get an extension, though. And Michael Wilson, got a payday.
1: Get your money.
2: The extension includes $47 million in guaranteed money, max value of $78. And I don't know exactly what to expect out of him, but he is coming off of his best 2025 season where he did eclipse 1,000 yards for the first time in his career.
1: If you're going to make me play for you, the freaking Arizona Cardinals in the NFC West this season where we could die any week, you damn right you're paying me. Right? Hell yeah.
3: Harrison Barnes, maximum contract.
2: Yeah.
3: That reminds me of.
2: I feel bad for the Arizona Cardinals, man.
1: I don't. They went 9-8 in the Madden sim. They'll be good, according to Madden. They'll be an above 500 team.
2: Because Michael got paid, baby.
1: Yes, sir.
2: Michael Money Wilson.
1: Jeremiah Love.
3: We could start it. Start calling him that.
2: Yeah, I think I'm going to start that. Hashtag.
1: I don't think it'll stick because nobody cares about the Cardinals.
2: He got
1: paid. You can say it.
2: He got paid.
1: He did get paid.
2: Good. That's your 2-minute drill.
1: That was a what?
2: That's your 2-minute drill. Oh, I forgot to also mention AR, Anthony Richardson, is quarterback number 2, baby. Locked and loaded. That was the title for that one. Locked and loaded. AR is quarterback number 2 in Indianapolis.
3: So that's locked
1: that's
3: and loaded.
1: That's an AR-15 joke.
3: Or just any of them. Yeah. There's more than the 15.
1: Assault rifle joke.
3: Armalite rifle.
1: I don't know what's happening. Just a lot of things happened there. You went, that's your 2-minute drill. And then you went, oh, AR, locked and loaded. There's just a lot that happened.
2: That's just reminding me of that. And I actually thought of that on the fly. Thank you.
3: That was a good one.
1: She's clapping for herself. That's not me clapping. She's bowing. This is the radio. No one can see you. Well, except for the YouTube.
2: YouTube
1: audience.
2: Can.
1: One of our friends, his name's Ryan, if you're not familiar with Ryan, and he goes by Rhino here in Sacramento, covers the Sacramento Kings.
2: Ryan Sandberg's nickname growing up. Rhino. What?
1: Random facts with Kayla.
2: Ding. Rest in peace.
1: Rhino came up with what I think is hilariously brilliant idea of what to do with the 5 first round picks that the NBA stole from the Clippers. I think it's brilliant. I am all in on it. I'll share with you that idea when we come back, get Kayla's thoughts on it and Anthony's thoughts too. It's Matt and Kayla on Sacktown Sports.
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0: Speaking of tropical.
1: Well, now you have to bring us back.
0: It's Matt and Kayla on Sactown Sports.
1: Hey, welcome back into Matt and Kayla. Shout out, voice guy. It is very tropical.
0: Yeah.
1: Not quite the music I would imagine that the Niners would be hearing in their brains when they get off a plane in Australia.
0: How about a flight check-in?
2: They are an hour and 13 minutes late. They still have an hour and 30 minutes left on their flight.
0: What exactly happened?
2: I don't know.
0: Did they take a detour?
2: They look like they're pretty close to Australia, from what I'm seeing.
3: This is your captain speaking. Apologies, but we're going to have to take a little extra time over the... What ocean was this? Atlantic?
2: They're over Australia now.
3: We are now over Australia. If you look out your window, you can see the land. So the good news is, we won't drown. The bad news is... It's taking extra long because Nick Bosa is up here flying the plane with me. And everything he says takes 15 extra minutes to say. So we will have to delay our landing until Nick Bosa finishes his complete sentence. George Kittle, we apologize for the strain on your Achilles tendon. Christian McCaffrey, please sit down.
0: That's pretty good.
1: There you go. Inside the plane.
0: That's pretty good.
2: I don't know what happened.
0: Yeah, that's...
2: They were stationary for an hour and a half.
1: I mean, the plane is the size
0: stationary, just flying in loops.
1: Just
2: they didn't move.
1: Just a little gust of wind.
2: Yeah.
0: I'm sure, though, when the players are looking... Now, this is where they are turning on the where are we?
1: Oh, yeah, for sure.
2: Do you want to know how long they've been on a plane?
1: Yes, please.
0: Yeah, please tell us. 20 hours?
2: Almost 15.
0: Oh, no. Nah.
2: They're about to be at 15. It's 14 hours and 54 minutes total travel time.
0: That's disgusting.
1: Hold on. Please talk amongst
0: yourselves. What if you have a fear? Now, I did for a long time, y'all. I did not go and get up and go to the bathroom ever on flights.
2: I feel like you just got to power through it on this one.
0: So, could you imagine if you had
1: a
0: fear
1: not healthy.
0: Of like walking on a plane or getting up and you just held it for like 19 hours?
2: Were you like afraid of falling while you were in it or like a crash?
0: I have a weird, you guys are going to laugh because I've done TV my whole life.
1: Uh-huh.
0: I'm on radio. I'm technically a public figure. I don't like getting up in front of people when I'm the solo person. And walking down an aisle and all eyes are on, I don't like that.
1: It's the worst because you're always the window seat when you have to go.
0: And that too.
2: And they all know that you're peeing.
0: Yes.
1: Everybody knows.
0: Or what if you're doing something
2: you
0: else? Yeah,
2: you might not be.
0: There's other.
1: I was thinking my.
0: Now, I don't do that.
1: I was thinking
0: but
2: it's only there's only two options, Matt. It's
0: some
2: peeing and
0: do.
2: Then
1: well,
2: something bad.
1: I was thinking
2: bad.
1: A particular club for a second, but then I got.
2: Yeah, that's where you went to instead of.
1: Don't worry about it. You always go to the, what do they call it? The lavatory.
0: The lab.
4: Please go pee in the lavatory. The lab. And press the button to flush the toilet and think you're going to fall out the plane.
1: You always go to the one in the back. Never go to the one in the front.
0: Oh, yeah.
1: Because you get out the one in the front and you turn and it's all eyes on you.
0: Very true.
1: It's like a kindergarten classroom. They're all just like, huh?
0: Very true.
1: Like, oh,
0: but like, I do wonder when you go and make a stinky, like.
1: Like I said.
2: What do you wonder about?
1: Yeah, please, do tell.
0: A lot of the time, the stewardess and stewards are back there. And
1: are you're saying you like stink bomb out the stewardess?
0: And they turn their heads and they're like,
1: yeah, by the way, we got to talk about
0: making coffee.
1: Yeah, we got to talk about putting the kitchen right next to the laboratory
0: that's
1: the size.
0: Disgusting.
2: There's not a whole lot of room on an airplane, Matt.
1: The corner of the closet.
0: It's a little weird.
1: I promise you there's enough room on the Niners plane. That bathroom better be walk in.
0: Yeah.
1: I don't need to see George Kittle like bending six ways just to be able to sit on the toilet. Listen, it's like for me, 6'4", built like a hockey stick.
0: Yeah.
1: I have to fold like origami, like one of those chairs you have to put away. I got to figure out where does my knee go? I'm not kidding.
0: It's difficult.
1: And what do they put the mirror in there for? To insult us? It's the size of a playing card and it's at my chest level.
0: I do
1: what
0: check
1: do you want me to
0: once
1: do
0: in
1: with
0: a while
1: that?
0: To see how atrocious I look because I've been on a plane for 4 hours.
1: Just 4 hours? Try 15, which by the way, they could have gotten easily a marathon of the Lord of the Rings extended editions in without a problem.
0: I bet you there's one
1: George
0: player.
1: Kittle.
0: Yeah.
1: George Kittle loves Lord
0: bet
1: of the Rings.
0: There's one player on there that did that.
1: That's what he did. That's what he did.
2: It took off at 11:45 p.m. They were 35 minutes late to take off.
1: Uh-oh.
2: So that added to it.
1: Delayed?
2: Okay. Yes.
0: Okay.
3: Nick Bosa is slowly boarding the plane. He had to get through customs, which I don't think they have to do as professional athletes, but for the bit.
0: He did.
3: And he kept talking to the TSA agent. And it took forever. They asked him, what is in his bag? And he said, my bag, there are two pairs of Nikes, my laptop, and my stuffy bear named Crinkles.
1: I like this bit. I like airport.
0: I can't wait when he has to interview because we're going to games this year.
1: Hi, Nick Bosa, best friend, buddy. Yeah. Hey, how
0: let me
1: are
0: do
1: you?
0: My impression.
1: Can I do my impression of you, Nick? Don't kill me.
0: Someone should just do the reverse and ask him the question extremely slowly.
1: Oh, I would
0: and
1: say,
0: then see how he reacts.
1: I need some. Oh, that's what you
0: right?
1: Do. No, we get. We get a clip of Nick Bosa and we put it on. Hold on. I can do this. I'm going to put it on 1.5 speed to see if it sounds normal. That's
0: like
1: what we're going to do.
0: Like speeding it up?
1: Yeah. If you speed it up to 1.5 speed, does it sound like how the rest of humanity talks?
0: Okay.
1: Please hold.
0: I don't even know.
5: To be around.
1: Shush.
0: I don't even
5: my guys
0: know.
5: Be-
1: Not you.
0: We'll do it. Come on, can you do this
1: yeah,
0: on?
1: You can do it on.
0: Okay.
1: Yep.
0: Here we go.
1: Here's playback speed.
0: Perfect. Okay.
1: 1.5. Here's Nick Bosa at 1.5 speed.
5: Really cool. Really good moment. I mean, if every day of football practice was...
1: That's a little fast.
0: That's not...
2: No, that
0: no,
2: sounded like
0: no,
2: a normal person.
0: That's actually that good.
5: Was yeah, it'd be an easy job. But no, it's just you put in so much work. You rehab for so long.
1: It's 1.5 speed. He sounds normal.
0: That's good.
1: Nick! Speed up!
0: Yeah. That makes a world of a difference.
5: And then you think you're coming back, and then you're not. Yeah. And you're back to
1: he sounds normal.
0: That's really
2: that's
0: crazy.
2: Like an entirely different person.
0: You should like retweet that and be like, "I'm for you and, listening." Always put it on 1.5 speed.
1: And he's a normal human being.
0: Yeah.
1: Wow. We
0: all right,
1: it
0: you
1: out.
0: Solved it, man.
1: I have fixed
0: problem
1: Nick
0: solved.
1: Bosa. Not his Achilles, ACL, what was it? ACL?
0: I thought it was his knee again.
1: Is his knee?
0: Yeah.
1: I don't know.
2: It was ACL.
1: I don't know what, I can't fix his knee, but I can fix his speech.
0: Yeah.
2: Or something in his knee, you're right. I don't know if it was ACL.
1: Oh. In all seriousness, I hope Nick Bosa is back and great. Because the Niners need it.
0: Yeah, they do.
1: They need that
0: they
1: pass
0: They need a
1: rush.
0: Pass rush.
2: It was ACL.
1: It was ACL, yeah. Thank
0: it was
1: you.
0: That same knee.

0: of the NBA Cup every year for the next 5 years. Come on!
1: Wait, you really think this... Wait,
0: I would love
1: Matt?
0: This. The NBA Cup's the only thing the Kings have
1: but
0: a chance
1: Matt,
0: at competing for.
1: I don't
0: for.
1: Think they have a chance at competing for that.
0: Says who? They can win one game.
1: Matt?
2: Who doesn't have a chance?
0: Darius Acuff Jr. is going to lead
1: but it
0: the
1: depends
0: Kings.
1: On
2: They'd
1: the...
2: be trying harder than everyone else.
0: You're damn
1: they...
0: right. You're damn
1: okay,
0: right.
1: Okay, let me say, rewind. Who was in the NBA Cup last year?
0: Yeah, that doesn't matter. That doesn't mm-hmm. matter. But now, because what mm-hmm. was that for? Oh, for money and to play in Vegas? Who cares? Give it to the Spurs and Knicks. But now that there's a first round pick on the line, everybody in the relegation zone is going to bring steel chairs to games. Start hitting each other with them. We need that. Well, the
1: but
0: players
1: that
0: won't
1: means
0: care.
1: That means a first half of the season, at least for this year. Let's say this was the case this year.
0: Uh-huh.
1: You're just trying to get your stuff together if you're the Kings.
0: Yes.
1: So you're not going to probably be that good to start the season.
0: No, it's perfect. You're going to play Zach LaVine and DeMontis Sabonis the most early. Try and win the NBA Cup. Cash in on that LA Clippers first round draft pick. Thank
1: goodness
0: you.
1: Goodness gracious.
0: And then.
1: Now, don't take my line.
0: Thank you. Thank you. Wow.
1: No.
0: And then the second half of the season, trade both those guys away for more draft picks. Thank you. And Darius Acuff Jr. can play 48 minutes a night. It's the perfect plan.
1: Oh, my goodness. I'm dying.
0: It's perfect. In all seriousness,
1: that's really funny.
0: It would make it so much cooler.
1: That's really funny he came up with that. I will say, it would put such a different emphasis on the NBA Cup. But
0: right?
1: Like, too much.
0: The NBA Cup, I mean, I know good teams.
1: It would be funny.
0: I know good teams have been winning the NBA Cup.
2: The Knicks want their picks back from Mikal Bridges.
1: Yeah, right.
0: See?
2: So they're just, but like, that's not fun, giving the NBA championship a first round pick.
0: Well, if they earn it through a single elimination bracket.
2: Through some regular season games.
0: Come on! Okay, so what's the other solution? Let it poof into the ether and now you get one more undrafted rookie? Lame.
2: I think we should have a lottery for it. For that pick.
0: I'm tired of the
1: Have a lottery for that pick.
2: Flat odds, 1 in 30 chance, and then the Clippers could get it back.
0: The three...
1: Yeah, they could.
0: No, that would be hilarious. The three relegation zone teams nominate one champion to fight for the death.
1: There we go. Let's get it in a ring. And have their owners.
0: Who would the
1: Steve Ballmer
0: In a fight.
2: Cardwell.
1: The GMs. Or not the GMs, the owners.
2: Oh.
1: Get them in the ring.
0: Steve Ballmer, Vivek Ravina. I don't think that's going well for us.
2: Yeah, I
1: That'd
2: don't think
1: so
2: either.
1: That'd be so fun, though, to see the owners. To see Vivek the owners
0: fight.
1: Go
0: I don't
1: want to
0: see our owner, NBA owners fight each other.
1: I'll go in for Vivek.
0: Oh, yeah, name a champion.
2: Kayla, like Game of Thrones.
0: Kayla just wants to fight
1: Dude, I'll
0: somebody.
1: Fight dirty.
0: Yeah.
1: Bring me in, man.
0: I'm just saying. Who
1: I'll
0: would,
1: be a King's Legend.
0: It's a three, it's a, what's it called? Triple threat WWE wrestling style match between the relegation
1: That'd be so
0: zone teams.
1: Fun.
0: It's the Kings, the Nets, and who? The Bulls?
1: The Pelicans.
0: The Pelicans. Okay. Well, they're going to throw, they're going to
2: Kings,
0: put,
2: Nets, put Zion Grizzlies.
0: No, the Grizzlies
1: Dude,
0: are mean.
1: Give Zion.
0: Who are the Kings putting in their wrestling, three-way wrestling match to get one of these first
1: rounds? Dylan Cardwell, for sure.
0: He's too
1: just
0: nice.
1: Nah.
0: He's going to start barking at him.
2: He's got a little bit of something going on.
1: I agree. You get the right thing in, he's like me, get the right thing in me. I'll go. Yeah. Who let the dogs out?
0: It's one of the biggest pause moments ever on this show.
1: Okay.
0: Kayla Anderson, and I quote, said, "Get the right thing in me and I'll go." That's what she just said.
1: I didn't even think about
0: that's
1: that.
0: That's exactly
1: Matt,
0: what you said. No, that's exactly
1: gutter,
0: what you said, and you said
1: bro,
0: it with confidence.
1: Get your head out of the gutter.
0: I don't know if Dylan Cardwell's the nominee. I don't know. Like, I love my boy Dylan. I don't know if Dylan's the guy.
1: I think you're underestimating him.
2: I think he's got it in him.
1: Yeah, I do too. He's got that dog.
2: He's very nice. I do agree that he's very nice.
0: Don't disparage cats in this. Don't be
1: No, hating. That's a thing that a coach said up in Montana.
0: No.
2: But,
1: he ain't
2: what?
1: No. You gotta be a dog. Woo, woo. Can't be no kitty cat. Meow.
2: Did he meow and bark?
1: He did. It's hilarious. Look it up.
0: Cat slander.
1: I think he was a Montana Tech coach. Could be wrong.
0: Ooh, can you do coaches? Doug's got an uppercut.
1: Yeah.
0: That's
1: can you do coaches?
0: That's TKX in the chat.

0: Yeah,
1: Doug's, we could do coaches.
0: Doug's got an uppercut.
1: So we could do, it would be what, Doug?
0: Doug Christie versus Jordy Fernandez. Oh, poor Jordy.
1: Oh, dang.
0: I love Jordy. Doug Christie versus Jordy Fernandez versus who the hell's coaching the
1: Pelicans? Good question.
0: Who's the Pelicans head coach? I shouldn't know this.
1: That's a great question.
0: Pelicans head coach is Jamal Mosley. We like Jamal Mosley.
1: Oh, yeah, that's right. Well, I don't care. You can't just like. This is for
0: okay, here's the scenario.
1: First round pick.
0: Kayla versus Will Hardy.
1: I'll lay the hammer down on him. Dude, elbow to the face.
0: Wow.
1: I don't care.
2: You like jazz?
1: No. Come on, that's a bit.
0: Sorry, I was reading.
1: He's not even doing the bit anymore. He's too good for the bit.
0: No, I'm not too good for the bit.
1: Unreal.
3: He missed it last time, too.
1: Unreal.
0: I was reading something that, well, that was because I was mid-sentence. Mm-mm-mm. The Clippers are, quote, a very obvious fit to have motivation to overpay for Jalen Duren in 2027 free agency.
1: Here we go.
3: That's what I said.
0: If the Pistons
1: can't get
0: a long-term deal.
1: You got to be kidding
0: me, man. From CBS Sports.
1: That just came down?
0: Well, it was just aggregated.
1: Oh, God.
0: It's not a report as much as it is like, hey.
1: Yeah, just a, oh, just we're going to put it out here.
3: They have to spend money, and free agency is kind of weird in the NBA. And if there's just one free agent,
1: right,
3: wants a max.
0: Just looking at upcoming NBA free agents for 2027.
3: Well, the assumption is that a lot of the upcoming free agents, they're going to like get traded or sign and trade or like have an extension.
0: A lot of them have player options. Jimmy Butler. Steph Curry, but he's going to sign a new deal. Zach LaVine. Just throw the bag at Zach LaVine. Put him in, bring him
1: to
0: the
1: Clippers. There you go.
0: Come on. Kawhi. Can you imagine?
3: That deal isn't even done yet. Even though they're talking about it
0: it is. It's, well, because it was mainly the Raptors that were holding it up.
3: Yeah, but now the NBA can hold it up because they're going to try and get their draft picks back.
0: But
3: they could be like, don't get it.
0: But I think the NBA wants Kawhi in Toronto, no?
3: They
0: Wouldn't the NBA want to get, like, they've already pushed it, like, opening day games and stuff like that. Yeah. They've already pushed it, like, they want Kawhi. I think the NBA absolutely wants Kawhi in Toronto.
3: I think so.
1: Yeah, that, yeah, exactly.
0: So I think the NBA, I don't think the NBA will get in the way at all. I think it's up to the, and I, like, if I'm the NBA, okay, here, yeah, we'll take 5 picks from you. Don't do this again. You can go get 2 big picks back right away by trading Kawhi, and we'll call it a, we'll call it even, or we'll call it good for now.
3: And you don't think that the NBA is still, like, if they took away the Indiana pick, like, they don't want them to have any picture.
0: But you think the NBA would stop Kawhi Leonard from going to Toronto in order to keep those 2 first-round picks off the table? I don't think the NBA would do that. I think they value what Kawhi brings to going to Toronto
1: more than... Well, clearly they
0: sided
1: with him almost.
0: Well, I mean, as Adam pointed out earlier...
1: Yeah, the NBA...
0: The Players Association was a big part of that, too. I think I personally don't see the NBA getting in the way of it, but if the NBA really wanted to go, yeah, you have no first round picks. We're taking 5 away from you, and we're making sure you don't get more first round picks in this Kawhi Leonard trade. Holy moly, that would be crazy.
1: They're like, just get out of the league. How about that? We'll go put a team somewhere else.
0: Are we really poo-pooing the
1: I didn't poo-poo it, but I didn't poo-poo it. Remember, because I said, I was like, okay. Like, I understand putting more meaning to it did have a hell of a lot more meaning.
0: We gotta get those picks in play somehow.
1: But I just get worried. Like, you're just putting the Kings' chances out here to win this thing now.
0: Oh, no. They don't. I don't think they have a very good chance at all. But now there's even more motivation to go and get it.
1: Motivation, yeah. They should have motivation to be a better team.
0: Well, yeah, of course. But, like, winning the NBA Cup doesn't mean anything other than, like, hey, midseason trophy and maybe some extra money in their pocket. Woohoo, let's go to Indiana, of all places, this year. Now it's like, no. Kings, go get that draft pick.
1: I mean, it would make things more fun.
0: It definitely would. But it would... Anthony's right.
1: And
0: it's
1: going to
0: end up just being another draft pick for a good team.
3: Yeah, like Oklahoma City could be like, we could go and get something to trade for someone else.
1: That's what I'm worried about.
0: That's chaos, and I love it.
3: That's like evil. I'd like hate watch all of that. Once all the teams were set and they were all good teams, I'm like, none of them should get a draft pick.
1: Mm-hmm.
3: I'd be so
1: then
3: mad.
1: Then we'd be really bored with them by the time they got to the championship.
3: True. They would like it.
0: Like, last year we were angrily watching because it was Mike Brown versus De'Aaron Fox in the NBA Cup, not knowing that that was only a precursor for what was to come. But I remember being angry watching that.
1: You were anger watching the entire season.
0: True.
1: Very true.
0: Very true.
1: Yeah.
0: Uh-huh. Not this year.
1: Mark that right there.
0: Not this year. Nope.
1: You're not going to be
3: angry?
1: Not going to be angry.
0: Sunshine and rainbows. You want to know why? I'll tell you why. I got two reasons. Two reasons why I'm all sunshine and rainbows this year. Number one, I don't have to root for losses anymore. I can just enjoy it.
1: Because they've changed it.
0: Yeah, they can get rid of that. You know how, like, I don't know if this lottery system is going to be good or not, but I don't have to work for that anymore.
1: Okay.
0: Number two. Okay, maybe I have three. Number two. Darius Acuff Jr.
1: Yeah, I knew that was one. Has to be.
0: Boy's going to cook. Boy's going to put on a show.
1: Plus, have a great time. He's our guy.
0: Number three. All y'all, every single one.
1: Oh, boy.
0: All y'all, every last one of you, everybody on this planet, watch.
1: Does this have to do with De'Aaron Fox?
0: Nope. If there's anybody I love on this planet, maybe more than De'Aaron Fox.
1: Keegan.
0: It's Keegan Murray.
1: Yeah.
0: Watch what my boy does.
1: Oh, there we go. Oh, you could put him at 1.5 speed, too.
4: Oh, what's up, Sacramento?
1: Yeah.
0: Let's do it. I will do that right now. Watch what my boy Keegan does. Just watch.
1: Just watch.
0: Keegan about to cook this year.
1: He's telling you guys.
0: Keegan about to cook.
1: That's right. I'm telling
0: y'all. He's paid. He's hungry.
1: He's healthy.
0: Hopefully. Dear God.
1: Fingers crossed.
0: Yeah, everything that happened last year. Just watch. Anthony, watch.
1: Is Anthony laughing back there?
3: I like Keegan. I'm with you.
0: Just watch what my boy does. Hold on. Let's look up a Keegan Murray clip.
1: And he's not as slow as Nick is in terms of talking.
0: Not even remotely.
3: I think I sound similar to Keegan.
0: Okay.
1: Yeah. That's a good point.
3: My cousin, when they first drafted him.
1: That's a really good point.
3: My cousin was like, you sound like him.
5: I found my ups and downs.
0: Okay, so this is normal speed.
5: It's been great. I mean, I found my ups and downs throughout the season and...
0: So that's his normal speed.
1: So his speed isn't too bad.
0: No, he's not nearly as bad.
1: But maybe this energy pumps him up.
0: Here's 1.5 speed.
5: It's been great. I mean, I found my ups and downs.
0: I don't think
3: the speed's the problem. I think he's just monotone.
1: Monotone.
0: 1.2.
5: At the season, and that's something that I feel like is just...
0: No, he's fine. He's got good cadence.
1: He's got good cadence. It's just the monotone.
0: Watch what my boy does. Watch it.
1: Okay.
0: All y'all saying my man can't shoot no more... Watch.
1: All right.
0: Watch how good of a buddy. It's going to be like a buddy cop comedy.
1: Sure.
0: Watch what Keegan Murray and DeAndre Hunter do together.
1: Yeah.
0: Watch.
1: I love DeAndre. I'm rooting for that guy. The one-eyed pirate man. Let's go.
0: The pirate and the...
1: Monotone.
3: We'll workshop it.
1: Keegs and the pirate.
0: Keegs and the pirate? What knockoff store brand TV show is that?
1: Well, we're talking about 70s today in The Drive, guys.
0: Keegs
1: it's a new
0: 70s.
1: Yeah, it's the new 70s show that we're all talking about.
3: Did you guys put Alien on your movies list?
1: He did. He forgot to.
0: And I was mad because you told me. And I
3: was so sad that Alien didn't make that list.
0: You told
1: that
0: me.
1: That is kind
0: I
1: of amazing.
0: Didn't realize,
1: I didn't put
0: I
1: it on there,
0: so
1: but
0: upset.
1: It is a good movie.
0: I'm so upset. Listen, I'm telling you. Put the draft pick, put the Clippers draft picks, one pick a year in the NBA Cup and watch the fireworks. Come on. I love the idea.
1: Wait, does Ballmer have to give it out then? Amazing idea. Right?
0: Steve Ballmer, you can come back, but you have to hand over
1: to present
0: this big piece of cardboard that says, here's the Clippers first. Oh, my God.
1: That'd be great TV.
0: Amazing idea, Kayla Anderson. Now you're in. Mm-hmm. Now we've got her.
1: Mm-hmm. You scouring the text line?
0: Yeah, the 916 says, poor Kayla has to work with Dave's mini-me.
1: Well, what?
0: First off, I'm taller than Dave.
1: You are taller than him.
0: Second off, how dare you? Third off, I agree, poor Kayla. 916, MG wants to give lottery picks to contenders. It's not necessarily a lottery pick.
1: Right.
0: It's not necessarily a lottery pick. I know TC's with me on this. I know TC's all about this idea, right, TC?
6: Yes, sir. Hey, Keegan... Keegan's gonna show out this year.
0: You're damn right, TC. You're damn right.
6: Madden, Kayla, what's up? Kayla, what's up?
1: What's up?
6: Hey, listen, I'm ready to sign. With all this work that's going on in the league, I'm ready to sign Ben Simmons right now because the Kings should sneak up this year. It's a lot going on right now, and this is perfect for the Kings. I'm ready to sign Ben Simmons and put him at the stretch four. We can have him at 6'11". He can dribble the ball, play make, rebound, and play defense. Keegan can start at the three, and my boy, Hunter, he can come off the bench. Max and Cardwell, we'll figure those minutes out because obviously we're moving off from Domas. When, I don't know, but we will be moving on from that cat. But right now, today, Matt and Kayla, I'm signing Ben Simmons, sending him out there to Rico Hines, where the rest of the guys are at playing running, telling him to get some camaraderie with the guys and keep it pushing, bro. But I like that 6'11 at our stretch four spot. That's all I got. Think about that.
0: TC, love you, my
1: nice
0: friend.
1: Nice to have TC.
0: I love what TC said about Keegan Murray. He's 100% right. He lost me with Ben Simmons being a stretch four because in order to be a stretch four, you have to stretch the floor by shooting threes. And Ben Simmons is like, what, a career like 7% three-point shooter or something like that?
1: I couldn't believe when I heard that percentage, by the way.
0: Let me double check. I just want to make sure
1: I think it's
0: like
1: a little more than that.
3: And it's off like one attempt a year.
0: Yeah, he doesn't shoot.
1: That is wild, though.
0: So in order to be a stretch, 13%. I'm so sorry, Ben. 13%, not 7.
1: What did you say, 7?
0: How dare I disrespect him. Yeah, you can't be a stretch 4 if you can't stretch the floor.
1: So he wants to put him in the starting.
0: Yeah, I would not start Ben Simmons at all. No way. No. But I think Ben Simmons would be great to have off your bench and would certainly help with the defense and help with some of the ball handling.
1: Okay, so this week you got some intel about Ben Simmons.
0: So
1: right?
0: Dave has been floating some things out there. There's rumors that he was spotted in Sacramento, of course. And then I got some intel that the Kings are one of two teams that are quote unquote like finalists, dying or I would say like the most seriously going after him.
1: So what do you think a timeline is on this? If you just were to guess.
0: If I were to guess what's holding it up, it's all sides are, in addition to like negotiating either what the money looks like, or what the role looks like, or both. But I can't imagine it's going to be much more, if anything, than like a league minimum deal. The role might matter. But I think what ultimately is taking the time is, I imagine, medical reports.
1: Yeah.
0: Every organization who's interested, thoroughly looking through, like, is he right? Is both physically, mentally, like...
1: How old's Ben now?
0: He's not that old. I think he's like 29.
1: He's not 30. Like... He's not 30 yet, is he?
0: No, he is 30.
1: Oh, he just...
0: He turned 30 in July.
1: Okay, so he just turned 30.
0: Just turned 30 in July.
1: Gotcha.
0: So, yeah, he's not that old. We shall see.
1: It'd be interesting.
0: It was... I mean, there was noise and buzz at the beginning of the week. It's very, very quiet right now, which makes me think work is happening.
1: Something's going on.
0: Work is happening. Yeah.
1: Whether that be with that team or this team or whatever.
0: We'll see where he ends up. Put draft picks in the draft... Or put the Clippers lottery picks in the NBA Cup. I love the idea. Shout out Ryan. We didn't get to this yesterday because, rudely, the NBA had to drop their breaking news about a punishment interrupting our show. Thanks, NBA. Thanks, Adam Silver. But I wanted to get to this, so we're getting to this next. MLB players spoke anonymously with ESPN on a salary cap and the incoming likely lockout.
1: I'm interested
0: lockout.
1: In this.
0: What'd they have to say? I'll share some of those things for you when we come back. Oh, JR's on hold too. JR, stay on. We'll get you right when we come back. It's Matt and Kayla.
1: He's gonna blast you.
0: Yeah. Well, what did I do? What didn't I do? It's Matt and Kayla, Sacktown Sports.
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0: I know Whitey's with me. I know Whitey's all for this idea. Take those draft picks.
1: Oh, God.
0: Take those draft picks.
1: Don't speak for him.
0: Oh, I already know it.
1: Don't speak for him.
0: Whitey and I share a wavelength.
1: Oh, yeah.
0: Whitey and I are always on the same page at all times.
1: Whitey
0: we agree on everything, like Ja Morant and 70s movies and or... What was it? What was today? TV themes? I was
1: TV
0: useless
1: shows.
0: Today. I came up with like
1: really?
0: Three. Oh, I was
1: By
0: useless.
1: By the way, some of them I'm like, I didn't even know those were in the 70s.
0: I was completely useless today. I like looked up TV, like 70s cartoons that I may know. That
1: cartoons?
0: Was it.
1: Cartoons?
0: Yeah, well, I know the Jeffersons moving on up.
1: Yeah,
0: that's the
1: Jeffersons
0: easy one.
1: Is great.
0: And then I had like, I was like, well, the Pink Panther cartoon.
1: I do like dun dun dun dun dun dun dun dun dun dun dun dun dun dun dun dun dun dun dun dun dun dun dun.
0: Yeah, so Pink Panther, of course. And then Addams Family. Da-na-na-na.
1: I didn't know that was from the 70s.
0: Thanks, Google.
1: Yeah.
0: Thank you,
1: there
0: Google.
1: You go.
0: What up, JR? What did I do?
1: This is funny.
22: Almost past 50. She was past
1: yeah.
22: her prime.
0: Hold on.
1: Yeah.
0: No, hold on, JR. No.
1: Rude.
0: No, hold on. It's
1: rude.
0: Misconstrued. I put my foot in my mouth. Let's put it this way. She, She was probably
22: come
0: like
22: on.
0: Let's say she
1: spit
0: let's,
1: it out.
0: Let's
1: Nick
0: guess
1: Bosa?
0: She went to school either in Miami or like Arizona State and
1: oh,
0: had a great
1: God.
0: Time for a long time and never left that
22: past
0: that
22: her,
0: area of
22: past
0: life.
22: Past her prime almost. And this is 70s week. You're literally talking about people in their 50s. There's no way you're on the same. You know Whitey and I served in the Civil War together, right? So don't disrespect us.
0: On the front lines, you two heroes, you.
22: We were. We bandaged things. I have like a fake leg. It's like a little bit of wood on the foot.
0: TC, I'm petitioning for statues of you and Whitey next to the piglet in Doko.
22: I used to watch him on Creatures Features. You talk about the 70s.
0: You know what?
22: You know, he used to host an evening show with scary movies.
0: Whitey reposted yeah. a picture of him on that set. And let me tell you this. My boy Whitey looked good.
1: Yeah, I saw that.
0: Whitey looked like stud.
1: Yeah.
22: He looked like the guy that used to be on 24 Hours. Sutherland, one of the Sutherland guys when he was young, and he was.
0: Yeah, he looks amazing.
22: Too bad what's happened to him now.
0: I was gonna say, damn shame what happened. Really,
22: what happened?
0: Past his prime, JR. Past his prime. It just is what it is. Father time comes for us all.
22: And De La Salle there brings him down, being only what 22
1: oh
22: years
1: God.
22: Old, wherever he is.
0: Alan thinks he's 22.
1: Alan 23.
0: Alan thinks he's 22 in his brain. We miss Alan. Looking forward to having Alan.
1: He's
0: back.
1: In New York. I just saw a post that he had posted.
0: Yeah, he
1: some
0: went from running in cornfields
1: food.
0: To now New York City
1: yeah.
0: or whatever. My man's living.
1: It's like, where in the world is Alan Stiles?
0: Where in the world is A Sizzle?
1: Yeah.
0: All right, we got to get to this, dang it. Stop distracting me.
1: That was not me. That was.
0: Oh, it was you, 100%. Everything wrong with this show, every time we go off the rails, definitely not me.
1: I ain't taking
0: it's
1: that.
0: It's definitely
1: heat.
0: Never
3: You're about
0: me.
3: To say everything wrong with this show is you. That was crazy.
1: Exactly. Let's talk about going to HR.
0: Oh, what a good
3: that
0: day.
3: That almost came out. That
0: what a good
3: wild.
0: Day for putting your foot in your mouth. I didn't mean that. That
1: Come
0: wasn't
1: on,
0: what
1: Chad,
0: I meant.
1: Come on, Chad, have my back. Let's go, Chad.
0: I'm cooked.
1: Chad, attack.
0: I'm cooked.
1: Chad, sick him.
0: Listen.
1: Sick him.
0: All this negative energy all started with you two not supporting me for my email
1: that's
0: troubles.
1: That's because you
0: the
1: made
0: two of you,
1: a bad mistake.
0: The two of you hurt my feelings from 30 seconds into the show. You made a
1: you
0: joke about me wearing diapers immediately. Immediately,
1: Might
0: that's how the
1: well
0: show started.
1: After making that decision to keep an email for 10 years.
0: That is a very old man thing to do.
1: It is.
0: Very old
1: Get
0: man
1: off
0: thing
1: my
0: to do.
1: Lawn.
0: My Kayla's, I know that was Kayla's impression of old man Matt, but every time Kayla does an impression of Matt, it sounds completely different. And it's my favorite part about your impressions of me.
1: It's all, I don't know where it's
0: it
1: going.
0: It could not be. It's just
1: further from it.
0: All over the place.
1: I know.
0: MLB players were anonymously asked by ESPN about the incoming lockout, salary cap implementation, just to get their honest feedback without putting their name on it.
1: Mm-hmm.
0: The first question, how open are you to a salary cap? NL starting pitcher entering arbitration, not open. NL okay. infielder making eight figures annually. Zero, no chance.
1: Oh,
0: NL infielder on 2-year contract. Zero, absolute
1: wow.
0: zero.
1: All right.
0: NL pre-arbitration journeyman. From what I've been told, I don't think it's good for the game. I just
1: from
0: don't.
1: From what I've been told, bro, that's not a good look.
0: But this though, NL reliever on multi-year contract with the right criteria, I'd be open to it.
1: Okay. And who was? What was his title?
0: NL reliever on a multi-year contract.
1: Okay.
3: He said, I'll get paid again.
0: NL rookie making the minimum, signed for a first-round bonus. It's not something you want to hear. I know other sports have it, but baseball has always been different.
1: Can I say something really quick?
0: Please, of course.
1: I would have honestly, and this is, I'm not trying to make a joke, I would have loved for the question to have been asked, what do you truly think a lockout's going to do to your game?
0: To your game?
1: Like to your game of baseball.
0: Oh, okay. Yes.
1: I want to know what these guys think.
0: That's a great question.
1: Right?
0: They probably think it's worth the fight. It's worth the
1: But
0: PR
1: they're not.
0: Hit.
1: Yeah. I mean, I'd love to know that because some guys, I think, would be worried.
0: We'll see if the MLB can, now that pennant races are happening and we're getting into playoff time and stuff like that, we'll see if MLB baseball can rebuild their momentum a little bit. But you remember what we were feeling after the World Baseball Classic?
1: Yes.
0: Boy, is that
1: jovial.
0: Gone. Boy, is that gone.
1: Momentum, right? Those are the words. We don't feel that.
0: It's gone, gone. How about this? Would you be open to a salary cap if the league shows it can help you individually make more money? NL infielder on a multi-year extension. No, because that's not true.
1: Okay. But it's not even been... How can you say that if it's You can't say it's not true completely.
0: They can say, like, what they're saying is, if you implement a salary cap, they're not going to help me make more money. It's not true. That's what he's saying. I assume that's what he's saying. Here's another National League free agent to be coming off of a multi-year deal. We've been taught to think of everyone, not just an individual.
1: So he's pro.
0: Reliever. No, he's anti-cap. Oh. Like, we're thinking about everybody here.
1: Okay.
0: Not just, well, I would do it if it benefited only me.
1: Kind of.
0: Reliever approaching arbitration. It's bad for everyone else, so no, I wouldn't accept it. It's about all of us, and the thought that a veteran player is going to get $10 million under the system instead of $8 million, I just don't think that's the case.
1: My favorite one is like, so from what I've been told,
0: my fellow players. How about this? Where will there be a lengthy lockout that impacts the 2027 season? NL free agent to be coming off of a multi-year deal. Yes, that's easy. Yeah, that's easy. Mm. Nothing gets done until a deadline. Okay. We managed to avoid it last time. Okay. I'm hoping for the same.
1: Well, I'm glad they're so positive about where their sport sits right now because it's a dumpster fire. And the NHL could freaking pass it if they go on this strike. I'm not joking.
0: AL player rep. I hope not, but my gut feeling is probably.
1: This gets me going.
0: Reliever with union leadership role. We're not missing games. I'm holding on to that hope. We're going to put that out there and see what happens. NL reliever on a 3-year contract. I think it's too early to tell, but I'd say it's probably around 50-50 right now that they miss games. A lot of like...
1: That's disappointing. And I'm not saying like to each is your own. And I know these guys, like they're the athletes. I understand all that. But I don't think they're really thinking of the overall picture of the game. They want to sit there and they want to say, like, it's about us. It's about us as a whole. What about your fans? What about the sport that so many people love that is regressing before our eyes after earning some momentum back? Do you think your sport, just because it's MLB and it's tradition, is going to be okay? Mm-hmm. I don't think so.
0: The theme that I get here, Kayla, is everyone's like, I hope there's not a lockout, but we're prepared to do what we need to do. AL starting pitcher in arbitration. It seems like from what everybody is saying, I don't think we'll miss games. At least I hope we won't. NL reliever on a 2-year contract. I would lean towards yes, we'll miss games. I think if it ends up, I'm guessing I would say it ends up probably about how 2021 ended up. This is interesting. How many 2027 games will be missed? NL starting pitcher entering arbitration. As many as it takes. But the lockout's not up to us. I would say yes, it's out of our control, though. Now, the players are making it up. So it's up to the owners, but the owners have to meet their demands, I guess. NL starting pitcher making 7 figures this season says, I don't think we're playing until June.
1: Yikes.
0: Well, at least we'll have the NBA playoffs to get us to then.
1: Bye-bye, baseball.
0: And my question is, too, like, I think we talked about this before, Kayla. If baseball isn't being played and the world goes on just fine.
1: Yeah. That's what I'm saying, man. As a baseball person, grew up loving the game, still love the game. Mm-hmm. I'm worried about the sport.
0: Yeah. I don't think it's in a great spot. That's for sure. When we come back, Whitey Gleason. And did I see Brendan Nunes back in studio again with us today? 2 days in a row. How lucky are we? Whitey and Brendan, the Drive Guys, join us next right here on Sacktown Sports.
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6: Sea breezy.
7: 70s week lives on. With the drive, guys.
8: One more day at least. I think tomorrow may sneak into the 80s, but
7: we'll see.
8: Yeah.
7: Oh.
6: Then we go to the 80s?
7: Do we sneak into the 80s?
8: Oh, okay. I don't know.
6: Love the 80s.
8: I don't know.
7: Brendan, how old were you in the 70s?
9: My mom was born late 70s.
7: Ah.
8: Your mom helped you a lot with some of the little exercises this week, right?
9: Yeah. A little bit.
6: Asking for some help.
9: We had to reference a lot of different people.
8: Yeah.
9: I just hope it doesn't get colder.
6: It'd be even worse.
9: If we get to 60s.
7: I got that.
9: You know, I start to. Yesterday's on the 70s, like my seven movies list. People didn't love that I put Robin Hood on there. I get it.
8: The animated one.
7: No, the animated Robin Hood.
9: I get it. But listen, when I'm looking through this list of 70s movies, I'm looking for seven that I've seen.
7: What else did you have?
9: I had. Alien. We had Godfather. I've never seen Alien.
6: Oh.
7: Yeah.
9: I had Star Wars.
7: Yep. Okay.
8: You might have had Jaws on there.
9: I had Jaws on there at the end.
7: Jaws
9: I had Willy Wonka.
6: No, it's not.
7: That was a good one. Yeah, Jaws.
9: Willy Wonka.
6: No, it's not.
7: Yes, it's horrible.
9: I might be missing one, but.
8: You did have Willy Wonka. Which I did. A good one.
9: Rocky.
6: Oh, yeah.
9: Yeah.
8: Which we saw together.
9: We watched in Vegas, actually. Yeah.
6: Nice.
7: That's
6: a
7: pretty good
9: My first time seeing it. Not bad, you know?
7: No, that's pretty good. I would have given you Robin Hood. That's a great movie.
10: Well, you said Jaws sucks. Just now, then you like Robin.
7: Well, no, because they're two
10: I'm going to go crazy.
6: Are you kidding me?
7: Two very differently proclaimed movies.
6: Lord.
7: One is just a silly kids movie. The other one is, it's a masterpiece. No, it's not.
6: It is. It frightened me from the minute I saw that film.
10: Spielberg was like 23 when he made that movie.
6: I've been afraid of sharks ever since.
7: Get your rubber bath toy ass movie out of my...
6: Get out of here. That
7: terrible.
6: Is an awful take.
7: Pour
6: You've
7: a bunch of red paint in water.
6: Day,
7: wow. Oh, it's blood.
6: Including your take, you guys chime in, that he took his email college and kept it and thought that was okay for 10 years.
8: That came back to bite him, didn't it?
7: It did.
8: Like a
6: because
8: shark.
6: He got locked out.
8: I'll catch that shark.
9: I did that with my high school email. I was using it for a really
7: high
9: long time.
7: High school email?
9: Yeah,
7: get emails in high school
9: now?
7: No,
9: not still currently.
7: No, but
9: like,
7: I mean, you get an email
9: I went to like a charter
7: school.
9: It was a weird scenario.
7: Got it.
9: And I used that for a long time. And then one day I was just like, wait, I can't get into this anymore.
7: That's where I'm at.
9: Yeah, I know your pain.
7: I was good for 10 years. I was good for 10 years.
9: Yeah. Who would have thought there was a limit?
7: No, it's literally, and I we paid
9: you
7: off.
9: Might need to go back.
7: We paid off our student loans recently, and all of a sudden I can't get into my email.
6: He's in an 11-step process now to get it back.
7: Yeah, no,
9: 11.
7: I emailed the IT person. I was like, "Hey, I went to school here in 2016. Can I have my email back?" And they gave me a list of 11 things to do. I was like, "All right."
9: We surely can't be the only ones that have this problem.
7: No, absolutely not. I think we're being judged.
0: You had Disneyland tickets you bought on there or something?
6: Oh, yeah.
7: So my Disneyland account, the first time we went to Disneyland, my wife and I, was when we were in college. So I used our school email to set up a Disney account. So we bought our tickets for our incoming vacation.
0: The good news is supposedly it's like a ghost town there now. There's nobody there.
6: Really?
7: Why?
0: Because of the economy and because it's the off season. I just read an article. I haven't been there.
7: Really?
0: But I just read somewhere. People are going, man, there's nobody here.
11: Nobody you know, but the Lopez swing.
0: Relatively speaking.
7: Apparently the time to go is during, what's the Disney convention that they just had where they announced everything? They had, like announced a bunch of new movies. D23.
6: Like that's the busy time? Or
7: it's the best time to go because everybody, like the convention is at the convention center near Disneyland in Anaheim. So everybody who goes to Disney goes to the convention center rather than going to the parks.
6: Oh.
11: Or, you know, can I just say, Anthony gave you that D23 answer. He had that answer really quick.
6: Yeah.
7: I know.
11: Anthony's locked into that. Disney, huh?
10: I'm not really. It's social media. Like all the Marvel stuff's coming out.
11: Okay.
10: It's actually on the station's Twitter. It goes I go and I scroll that, and it's like intermixed with sports stuff.
11: Hey, you're not on the social side anymore. We might need to get you logged out of there.
7: Yeah. Ooh. He's got power.
10: Yeah. Please don't. I don't have my own Twitter.
7: Push everything from our show only. That is your job.
6: Now that I do agree.
7: That is your
6: with.
7: Task.
10: All I do is scroll.
11: There you go. There you go.
7: I know you both are with me on this. Take the 5 Clippers picks that have been stripped over the next 5 years.
11: Everybody's had this idea.
7: Give the winner. Oh, everybody did? I just saw it from Ryan, so I gave him
11: No hate to Ryan, but I've seen about 5 people have this idea.
7: Well, then those 5 people are brilliant.
11: They all took it from Ryan.
7: That's what I'm saying. Ryan is the genius. Mm-hmm. Make Ryan the commissioner. I love it. It's chaos. I love it.
9: It's a good idea.
0: I hate it. All right. I'm not I'll let you guys have your fun.
9: No, I mean, I think why
6: I was
9: not?
6: On more on the side of Whitey.
7: Whitey the realist over here.
9: I'm down to say I like it just because I also think there's no chance they ever do it. No, so, of course, what's the harm in being of like, course. That'd be fun, you know?
7: It's silly radio.
6: Did you hear, though, serious? That I said Ballmer then would have to hand out the, like, who gets the pick? He'd have to hand it out.
9: It'd be hilarious.
6: He'd have to stand on the stage and hand it out.
9: Yeah. And all of a sudden somebody ends up with the number one pick. He's got to give it to them.
7: You guys had to pick your way through yesterday all the reactionary information that started coming out, and that's continued into this morning, into the show today. We've been trying to collect as much of it as we possibly can, but like over the course of the 4 hours yesterday, like where did you get to in terms of like thoughts and overall feelings on how the NBA has cracked down on this and how the Clippers are responding?
0: I was just anxiously awaiting the other Nike to drop. Okay. The league did this. What are the Clippers going to say? And that came about 4:30. You know, where they came out. We weren't sure which way they were going to play it. And, you know, coming out and say, this is terrible. We're going to fight tooth and nail. So that was really interesting.
11: The this is blasphemy is a crazy reaction from the Clippers, essentially.
6: That was wild.
7: Did you
6: see
7: they called it a witch hunt?
11: Yeah.
7: It was a witch hunt.
6: All right.
11: It was intriguing wording. Curious to see how it all plays out. But I've kind of flip-flopped even since yesterday and during the show yesterday. I'm like, should Kawhi have gotten punished more? Because I certainly am not buying the whole he had no idea this was going on. I'm not surprised that he's playing that card, but like, you know, my uncle does what my uncle does. It has nothing to do with me. And I just am, $10 million showed up in my account. And I was like, hey, cool. You know? So I don't know. I mean, he obviously was very much a part of this just as much as the Clippers. And I get putting it on them. Hey, they're the ones that actually were willing to do it, essentially. Mm-hmm. But I don't know. I'm like, should Kawhi have gotten punished more? Maybe financially, but I do like keeping him out there for the state of the game.
0: There's an interesting angle, perhaps, on why the NBA is letting Kawhi slide, which we'll talk about coming up.
6: Really?
0: Maybe it's just kind of fallen into place this way, but if it was part of the league's plan, pretty shrewd. Chestnut checkers. And we'll get into that today.
11: Anthony Jersey Drake pulling strings.
7: Anthony has a bit of a theory that, because we know the Raptors were the initial ones to hold up the Kawhi trade because they wanted to see how this was going to play out, what punishments Kawhi may get. Well, now Kawhi's not getting any suspension. So in my mind, the Raptors would go, let's do it. Let's send the trade through. Anthony seems to believe, and I don't want to speak for you too much, Anthony, but the NBA could still get in the way of the trade now because in theory, the Clippers would recoup 2 picks that they lost. They'd get 2 picks or out of the 5 that they lost for Kawhi Leonard to already start to replenish that stolen treasure trove.
10: Yeah, you know? I don't know if they're actually going to do it, but they got rid of a previous trade.
11: The Indiana
10: picks. Yeah, which is crazy. So they could be like, actually, you can't get those picks.
6: Mm-hmm.
11: Yeah, having time to sit on it, the Indiana one was... In like after looking at it, I was like, okay, that's weird. Actually, that they took that one. I think they deserved a harsh punishment, but I'm like, okay, they just got that pick in a trade last year.
7: They traded the player,
11: and so yeah, that one is kind of a weird one to pull away, which makes you wonder a little bit what Anthony's pointing at. Of could the league be like, hey, well, we're going to take away one of these picks that you're going to get in the Toronto deal, and then does that make the Clippers stop? And hey, well, if we wait a while, then they can't take away a pick when we trade them. So maybe more comes of it. I think it is interesting. We haven't heard like a, okay, deal's finalized now.
7: Hmm. Well, what we got on the show today?
8: Today we have Jerry Reynolds, who not only is going to tell us what he thinks about everything going on with the Clippers and the NBA and potentially Ben Simmons, but also he participated yesterday in the seven best movies poll. So,
6: Yeah.
7: Is he involved in the theme songs as well?
8: He is not as of yet. He's a very busy guy.
7: Of course.
8: Yeah.
7: I bet you could fire. He could fire off some on the fly though, if you asked him on the fly.
8: Oh, I'm sure he could.
7: The great Jerry Reynolds. Mm-hmm. Must listen radio.
11: Very quick question for you two. I am putting together top five most fun moments from last King season. Anything at all come to mind?
6: Okay.
11: And don't feel bad.
6: Have one. Yeah.
7: She has one for sure.
6: Because when they played the Pelicans. Was it Dylan Cardwell who had the big block on Zion?
11: Yeah, that's a great one. Yeah, that one's gotten mentioned. That was fun. I like that one. Matt, anything? Good for you for coming up with something, because a lot of people were like, you know, I got nothing for you.
6: Yeah, I mean, I can take a few positives.
11: Chris Watkins was like, I think DeMar and Russ were on the team.
6: Yeah.
11: Okay.
6: There you go.
11: Yeah. Matt's struggling over here, too.
6: Matt, I mean, yours might have came out off of the court.
11: Matt, you made my list, actually.
8: Nice.
10: Wonder what that was.
7: I hate this show.
11: There's a couple options, actually.
7: A couple? What else did I do?
11: Yeah. No, you had good moments throughout the year. Yeah. Fun moments.
7: I'm waiting for number two. I know number one.
11: Dylan Cardwell telling you to go back to Disneyland?
7: That is a good point.
6: See?
7: No, that's a good point right there.
11: It's a great one.
6: You know what number one is.
11: That was a great one.
7: Yeah, Dev, I don't remember what number one is at all. I don't think it ever happened.
11: It could be anywhere on the list.
7: Yeah, it could be.
6: Yeah.
8: Find out today.
7: All right.
6: Nice.
7: I can't wait. Brendan Nunes, Whitey Gleason, the Drive Guys for the next 4 hours. Kayla and I, take care of Red. Hopefully he's okay. Anthony and I, you ready, bud?
10: He said he was going to kill me earlier. No,
7: well, you deserve it.
6: Anthony, hold strong.
7: Yeah, hold strong.
6: I'll give you my energy.
7: I'll be the villain tomorrow. It's Matt and Anthony coming back tomorrow. Kayla, have a good 4-day weekend.
6: Thank you.
7: And we'll see you on Tuesday
6: next
7: week. The Drive Guys next, right here on Sacktown Sports.
6: Peace.

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2: 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Denzel Clark continues his rehab assignment in Las Vegas and hopes to be back in early September. 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
17: Well, it sure is. Brendan Nunes is with us again today. We're going to take another peek at the fallout from Clippergate here in just a moment. It seems to me that we may be getting a glimpse of the NBA's worst nightmare on this. But first, a couple of things. Well, I know, Brendan, I just want to applaud you because I know yesterday towards the very end of the show, we were looking at a Royal Pains list of the 5 greatest moments from the last year's Kings season. And you said, I'll come up with a list of the best moments, maybe not great. And I don't know for sure how it's going. I know you've been reaching out on X for help. And I just know you've been working really hard on it. And I don't, no matter where it goes, I just want to say thanks and applaud you for the effort.
18: You know, I appreciate you, Whitey, because as any Kings fan will know, it's hard to find 5 good moments. Shout out to, I'm blanking on the Royal Pain guy that wrote the story yesterday, but good, shout out
17: good,
18: to him.
17: Good Willie?
18: Yes.
17: Was that his last name?
18: Yes.
17: Yeah.
18: And so shout out to him for the idea because I was kind of making fun of his list, but I'll tell you, a lot of mine are a little tongue-in-cheek. It's moments that I enjoyed, Whitey, that I found fun, you know, because there was only so many. 22 wins last year, whole adjustment. Who knows how many injuries they had. Do you know how many starting lineups they had last year? I found this yesterday in my research, actually.
17: 17, I don't know.
18: Way higher. Double it. 35 really? Starting lineups
17: but
18: for
17: they
18: the
17: only
18: Kings
17: played
18: last
17: 82
18: year.
17: Games.
18: It's crazy. It's crazy. They managed... Could have fit in double the amount. Why not? Mm-hmm. You know, be the first team to do it. So I found enjoyable moments, though.
17: Good. I'm looking forward to that. You let us know when you want to let that fly. And I'm sure we can also see, depending on how much time we have with Jerry Reynolds at 4 and what else we're talking about with him, maybe we'll see what he thinks of it, too.
18: Maybe. You think Jerry is like, imagine
17: I think
18: him
17: say,
18: being
17: you can't
18: like,
17: do 5.
18: There's not really. Yeah. Yeah. It was a struggle. And I'll tell you, the most common answer, because I also put it out on social media, like you mentioned, of like, you know, just what did you enjoy the most last season? Mm-hmm. Carmichael Dave said the end of it.
17: Yeah, he could have helped more.
18: He could have.
17: I mean, we appreciate everybody in the other shows. They've been helping us with our 70s lists. But also, I know Dave has been, and on the morning show, they've been helping us by talking about a lot. So in a way, we've been giving them some material. So he could have returned the favor with your list a little bit there, huh?
18: Well, maybe he'll hear the top five and we'll get some reaction there.
17: Maybe.
18: And we all know, hey, if Ben Simmons signs today, Whitey, whatever day it may be, I think we know Dave's number one.
17: Yeah.
18: Just sneak it into whatever season it fits this year and last year's number one.
17: Speaking of Dave, he's logged in here in the chat. And so, you know, I know Kimberly was asking, is it 70s TV shows or 70s TV themes? And I answered, and I'm just saying, Dave's logged in, so I'm just answering as Dave, but it's me.
18: There you go.
17: In the chat, so.
18: Yeah, he always leaves his computer logged in. I still don't think he's figured out that he wasn't following me on Twitter, and he also wasn't following a handful of people. I think Chris Watkins was in here. I don't know. I went through and made sure that he's following all the show hosts.
17: Oh, well done.
18: Because he was picking and choosing. I was like, what's going on?
17: Well done.
18: Yeah, and he's yet to realize.
17: Well, if you're following this 49er trip to Australia, Jay, they've arrived. San Francisco staff and players dealing with jet lag, of course, and it looks like there were crew members who could be heard upon the 49ers' arrival. There's some video circulating on social media, and one of the airport crew members apparently was asking, where's Dejan? So they're already having fun down in there. Yeah.
13: I love it, man.
17: Uh-huh.
13: Come on, baby.
17: Mm-hmm.
13: I'm glad we're there already.
18: He's currently wearing a Niners helmet in a courtroom somewhere.
13: Yes, very true.
17: You know? You said you heard some NFL receiver say something. He didn't do anything wrong. He just lied to people.
18: Yeah, you know, again, I didn't actually hear the quote. Maybe I got caught by aggregators or something, but saw some NFL player being like, I don't really get what he did wrong. He just kind of lied to people.
17: Uh-huh.
18: Like, well, you're maybe not getting the full picture here.
17: Right.
18: There's a lot of money involved.
17: And isn't that just in and of itself not good?
18: It is, yeah, but I think his argument is legally, you know, where's the legal issue in the lying here? Mm-hmm. And it gets a little bit deeper.
13: Sign him
18: that.
13: Up to be the lawyer.
18: Right, exactly.
17: Yeah.
18: Exactly. Yeah. Or not.
17: Steve Ballmer will hire him. Jay, who's approaching this right? What's your gut tell you? I know you haven't broken it down and studied it.
13: Yeah.
17: The Rams will get there late, and then we just will pretend that we'll just stay on our regular schedules, or the 49ers will get there early, and we will adjust. We will adjust to the jet lag, and then we'll have to readjust, but we'll be adjusted. Who is going about this the smartest way?
13: I think it's the Niners.
17: Yeah.
13: I think it is. And even if it was vice versa, and I know people are like, oh, here we go. If it was vice versa, fellas, I'd still say the team that was going a week before. It's just, I mean, nowhere near as close, right? I just came off a 5.5-hour flight or whatever it was going to New York. That's not bad.
17: Right.
13: But you still get off, and you're like, all right. You know, I'm a little sluggish, just a pinch when you're walking through the airport. You know, you got to jump out and do certain things. And you know how travel is. So
18: and it's triple a lot. That.
13: It, right. And that's the thing. It's easier for these guys because all they're really doing is grabbing their duffel bag, their backpack and walking off.
17: Mm-hmm.
13: But that's a big adjustment, fellas. It really is. So I'd say a week. I take the week. Give me 49.
17: Me too. Yeah. Me too.
18: I tend to think so, too. I mean, just getting the time to adjust. The idea of flying in and then, I mean, even I thought what the Rams did last year was pretty crazy. And maybe this is where I hesitate a little because it worked, right? Remind me where they... I keep wanting to say Paris. It wasn't
15: London.
18: Paris. London. Thank you.
15: But that's only like a six-hour deal. That's not nothing, but it's not 17 hours.
18: It is a lot shorter, but I also was surprised they got there the day of, played the game, and left the same day, you know?
15: Yeah.
18: And apparently the Rams like sent out some of their staffers to kind of test how the time was affecting them. That's a little weird to me. I'm like, players are a whole different thing than just whoever
15: I think the 49ers did there. That too, or at least they heard from people who had traveled.
18: Yeah, I mean, it would make sense. Mm-hmm. You know, I'm sure you can find somebody that's been there and experienced this a little bit. So, yeah, I mean, I tend to think the Niners, I think getting acclimated makes more sense to me than doing a 16-hour trip, just praying that you get some good sleep and don't care that the light is way different going on and then be good out there.
15: If I understand the Rams' plan, what they're trying to do is whenever they get there, they're going to just stay on a California clock.
18: Yeah.
15: So even if it's, I don't know how it works out exactly, but pitch blackout, if it's, you know, 2 a.m. there, but if it's our time, it's 4 o'clock in the afternoon, I guess they're like, well, you just pretend it's 4 o'clock in the afternoon and go about your business.
18: I guess so.
15: Yeah.
18: You only got to do it for one day.
15: The brain says, you can't trick me. There's no sunlight.
18: You know what might help, though, is if there's an entire group of people doing the same thing.
15: Yeah.
18: You know, if they have some sort of team activities or even just hanging out with each other and staying on that same schedule, I'd imagine they're going into it still, obviously, with not as much prep time, the acclimation there, but I'm sure they still have a plan for, hey, this is how we are approaching the day prior. This is when we want to get our rest. And I'd imagine team activities helps a little bit with that of at least you're not alone on this schedule compared to everybody else around you.
15: I'm going
18: to
15: go with this, Jay. This is not only going to be a one-sided victory for the Rams. This is the one-sided victory for the 49ers.
19: Oh, okay, wait a minute. Okay. Pardon me. I was going to let you finish.
15: One-sided victory for the 49ers. It's going to be the beginning of the end of the Rams, whatever you want to call it. They haven't won enough to be a dynasty.
19: Yeah.
15: Oh, everyone's saying, oh, they're the greatest. This is the beginning of the end. It's going to be a bitterly disappointing year.
19: So this
15: year.
19: Is the...
15: And this is where it starts right here.
19: The next 2, 3, 4 years, this starts right here, the crumbling of the empire?
15: At least 5
19: of
15: years.
19: Of the dynasty?
15: At least 5 years.
18: Wow.
15: Yeah. Of what they would like to consider a dynasty.
18: So the
15: a
18: end Stafford? Of Stafford?
19: Yeah. Stafford ends.
15: Nothing against him.
19: McVay leaves. Aaron Donald retires. Miles Garrett ass out. Okay. Puka suspended. I like.

0: whoever's travel plans correct based on who wins the game, when I really think what comes down to it more than anything is just who's going to be the better team out there.
1: Yeah, execution and all that.
0: Yeah, all the boring stuff, you know. How much did they sleep the night before, though?
1: Right.
0: That's what we really need to know. Get to the bottom here.
1: It can't work, Jay. I'm with you. I know there are some scientists that say, no, it could work. No, it can't work. And the Rams are right now. They are set up to have a big year, but they're squandering that by miserably handing this, by botching this. It's the beginning of the end for the Rams.
2: What's it from L.A. to Australia? Was 17 hours? Because it's 19, what, 18 from here?
1: I don't exactly know, but
2: I think it was 19 from San Francisco. So it's probably 17-ish, 17 from L.A. So going to London from L.A. is about 9 and some change. About
1: yeah,
2: 9.
1: I didn't even think it was that much. But
2: yeah, it's about 8 or 9 because I've done it. It was about that. So we're talking about another, at the least, 7 more hours.
1: Right.
2: 8 more hours.
1: Right.
2: That's a long time, fella.
1: Whole different beast.
2: Man, it's almost a damn day.
0: What level of comfortable are we talking about on these planes? Because I know, obviously, these are NFL planes and
1: probably
0: made
1: pretty
0: custom
1: nice
0: for the player.
1: Yeah, but
0: there's just also only so much space on a plane. You know, like, I'm wondering what level of comfort we're really talking about here. I'm sure a lot more comfortable than any of us are used to.
1: I'm honestly surprised that they're only each taking one plane. Seriously, I would have thought they would have, like, decked it out and everybody's going to have a lot of room.
0: Yeah. Well, someone said the Niners had a separate plane for all of their gear, I believe.
2: Yes.
0: That was Nick Wagner that said that. Yeah.
2: Two planes.
1: Okay.
2: I would imagine that everybody's got their pod.
1: Yeah.
2: Like, not, I would think, and I didn't pay too much attention to the airplane and everything they were getting it on, you know, when we saw the videos, but I would imagine that they wouldn't utilize their own plane to go to Australia, meaning their own team plane. Mm-hmm. As nice as those things are, those don't have the pods, the sleepers, and things like that.
1: Okay. Right.
2: So I would imagine you would have, the NFL would have lined that up for you. Mm-hmm. Because this is the other thing. I remember when the Kings went to India.
0: Yeah.
2: They, when you agree to take these, you know, super far games, the NBA kicks in the pot to allow you, you know, bigger expenses too. So you don't have to take care of it as much as you would be taking care of it if you were going through New York or you're going to Chicago. The league also adds into the pot. Like, you know, so I'm pretty sure these planes are, they at least have to have the pods, fellas. They had to.
1: They ain't flying coach.
2: No.
0: No.
2: Like, you know.
0: Would not think so.
2: Nah. Screen.
1: CMC, I need the armrest.
0: Stuck in the middle.
2: You're a rookie. Move over.
0: Yeah. You get the middle seat today, bud.
2: And this is even the worst. I'm pretty sure you guys, I know we've all heard about this. I've been a part of these things. I'm pretty sure the young guys on the team got like the worst positions on the the plane too.
1: Oh, yeah.
0: Right by the bathroom.
2: Yeah, so that's even worse. Unless I've been on, you know, buses and planes where coach likes to be in the back or the front, stuff like that. So I'm pretty sure even, you got to have the K-Blacks and the, you know, the young fellas, the Price Sox and like that. If they're going to play, they still got to be comfortable.
1: Yeah, Jim Cosimore saved me once when we were doing the mountain lion stuff, and I didn't know, and we got on a bus after we landed in Hartford or wherever it was, and get on the bus. I'm like, oh, there's seats right in front. And he goes, coach, you sit down.
2: Yeah.
1: Okay,
2: that ain't you,
1: thanks,
2: fella.
1: Yeah.
2: I had no idea, Jay. Yeah, it's, you know, it's protocol, baby. It's rules and regulations to the game.
1: Yes, I get it.
0: You know the other side of it that I think is interesting is what the adjustment will be like when the Niners come back. They're getting acclimated for a week out there. I think that is a potential positive for the Rams. Obviously, this is a Thursday game, so you get a little bit additional time before next week two matchup. But I wonder what that adjustment period will be like when they come back.
1: My understanding is that is part, to your point, that is part of the Rams' plan. It's like, we don't have to adjust either way.
0: Yeah.
1: Yeah. But the 49ers, don't they, when they come back, don't they play the Dolphins?
2: Yes.
1: So,
2: week two.
1: You know.
2: That's a vacation in itself.
0: Yeah.
2: But I am worried about, now here goes my Whitey Gleason. The fact that you have to go all the way to Australia and come back. If there's any game, if you would have put the Dolphins anywhere else in the schedule, I'd say it's a runover. I still say it is because the talent, but that's the one trap game that we're back in the States.
0: Yeah.
2: It's Miami. And you get caught. And that's the one team you don't want to lose to. That's the, you know, you look back during the season. Oh, man, we could have won a division. We had to come back from Australia and lose to Miami.
1: But you'd sure rather be playing them than Seattle, right?
2: Very much so.
1: Oh, yeah.
0: I heard Nick Wright today say that the Dolphins wide receiver

0: receiver core might be the worst of all time. It's like all time might be a little bit sweet, but they, it's bad.
1: I think, didn't he also say, I saw this somewhere, I didn't actually see him say it, something about how the 49ers are going to disappoint their team, their fans, are they going to be a big letdown?
2: He's got them going 8-9.
1: Oh.
0: Really?
2: Yeah.
0: Okay. Yeah. You know, I didn't hear that part.
2: Teach their own.
0: We wouldn't have got to that next segment if I heard that one first.
1: Yeah. You know? Well, you know, if he says, oh, I think they'll be good again, they'll win 12 games, Jay, no one's going to be talking about it. So, right?
2: Yeah, that's
1: You got to get them clicks. The Clippergate fallout, to me, as we move on here to the Clippers and Pablo Torre, I think we're getting a glimpse here of what the NBA's worst nightmare could be of all this. Because you know that everybody involved in the NBA, Shams, everybody's who's reporting on this, is falling all over themselves trying to make sure everyone understands that the league said Kawhi was guilty of nothing. He was not aware, right? Which seems kind of ludicrous, but they're definitely pushing that point, are they not? Like, oh, just so you know, the league wants to make it clear Kawhi was not guilty of anything. And now you've got Pablo Torre, and he posted today with his eyeballs emoji. I'm sure you guys saw it. It's a contract that Kawhi signed with Aspiration LLC, whatever it is. And it's pretty clear, like, wait, he signed the contract with the company. So I think my point is this is, you know, maybe just a bump in the road, but the worst nightmare for the NBA is if Pablo keeps coming out with evidence that is contrary to the league's official findings. And it could go beyond this. I know he was on with Dan Patrick, and I believe he said, oh, we're going to be looking into Jalen Brunson further. Wouldn't that be the worst thing? I mean, he already drove all this. He created all of this. The league had to deal with it because he pointed it out. That doesn't mean that that's the end of it. And if he keeps doing that, woo, that's bad news for Commissioner Silver.
0: I mean, it's also just holding the league accountable, though.
1: Oh, yeah, yeah. Like, I'm down with it. It's just, woo, it could be bad news.
0: No, I'm sure that the league probably does not appreciate it, you know, but I think that Pablo is doing a very admirable job, and it seems like he is extremely well-researched before he's putting these things out. I'm sure that there is plenty he's hearing prior to putting things out and being sure to verify all this information. That's how we get to the point where it's like, hey, turns out Pablo was right.
1: Yes, you know? Yes.
0: So,
1: just to be clear, I support what he's doing. I think it's great. I can just see how for the NBA, it'd be like, all right, we dealt with that. We'll see how it goes. Well, what's next?
0: Right.
1: You know?
0: Yeah, I mean, he's not going to let him off easy, essentially. It's right. Hey, we're already here. I have the information. Either you're going to present it yourself or I'm going to let everybody know about it. And so, yeah, I'm sure the league does not love to see all that. And the presentation of Kawhi knew nothing about it. It's just so ludicrous. Like, there is nobody that believes this. I have yet to see one person that's like, oh, yeah, Kawhi just had no idea he was getting all this additional money. You know, it is interesting to see, like, an old Masai interview at Summer League when they're trying to re-sign him. And they ask him, I'm forgetting the exact framing of the question, but essentially about his communication with Kawhi during this free agency. And he's like, yeah, Kawhi has been great. It's like, okay.
2: Right.
0: And this is where Uncle Dennis factors in, who's no longer part of the league in any sort of way, completely banned from the league. So that's the only thing where I was like, okay, maybe Uncle Dennis is a little bit off his rocker and Kawhi just is like, hey, I'm not going to try and stop him sort of thing. But nobody's buying it.
1: Right. Well, one thing that I know I overlooked yesterday, just the fact that the Clippers are coming out and saying, we didn't do anything. And Kawhi comes out and says, I'm sorry for the things my family members did.
0: Yeah.
1: You know, he's not saying, oh, no, I didn't know anything and nothing happened. He's saying, yeah, it was bad. But on to Toronto.
0: And he came out with that statement right after.
1: Yeah.
0: Like, it was clearly planned. Hey, this is how we are going to approach this. Mm-hmm.
1: So an interesting theory from Allen's coworker at Bleacher Report, Andy Bailey. Andy Bailey says, here could be the reason why the NBA is allowing Kawhi to skate. Because that gets the players union on their side in all this. So then, you know, yesterday we heard that the league and the players union said these penalties are binding. If the players union is like, yeah, we're down with all this, then that's just one less ally for the Clippers. You know, if by allowing Kawhi to get off scot-free, that gets the players union on the side of the league, it helps the league with any legal battle the Clippers may decide to mount.
0: I don't think I'm keeping up, to be honest.
2: Yeah. I hear the theory, but I'm not buying that. I think part of this for me is, and not to kind of go back what you guys talked about, the checks and balances, I'm feeling all of this. Because I think the NFL, NBA, all these guys need to be brought down a peg a little bit. Because I think they flex their muscles so much that it's like, we're the Teflon Don. We can't be hit. You know, and so when you have the Pablo Torres of the world, I think it's fantastic. You know what this reminds me of, fellas? You guys look like some good board game type of guys, man. A little Monopoly, a little Candyland or something in your day. Shoots and Ladders, Life, or whatever the case may be.
3: More Monopoly than Candyland, but okay. Yeah, okay.
0: I mean, My family doesn't let me play banker because I think it should be a salary job.
2: That a boy. I'm with you. Come on now. I'm feeling where you're coming from.
3: Are you the one that admitted you cheat?
0: Well, that was Alan, but I said me too.
3: Okay.
0: Yeah.
2: You know it was Alan.
0: No. I definitely participate. Right.
2: Yeah, that's
0: listen, my, cheating, my grandma taught me if you're not cheating, you're not trying. We're playing Yahtzee and nobody's watching. I see grandma turn over a dice. I'm like, grandma, what are you doing? Yeah, it was learned behavior.
3: I need a full house.
0: Learned behavior.
2: Have you guys been in this position? And this could also be another thing. It's conversation, a discussion, a debate, whatever. And your opponent or opponents, they fall into a trap.
0: Mm-hmm.
2: And you know you got them.
0: Mm-hmm.
2: And you're like, man, I got you. But you just let them carry on.
3: That doesn't happen that much in Candyland. But,
2: well, but you know what I'm saying. See, you ain't played Candyland like I played Candyland.
3: I guess not.
0: I got two draw fours right here.
2: Right now, baby.
0: And you think that you only got two cards left. You don't know.
2: Yeah, because it goes like this in Candyland. Once you work your way up to the top and you know you got that one that makes them have to slide down or something, you're like, I got you. I got you. I'm going to let you do you.
3: Maybe I haven't played that enough.
2: See what I'm saying? Yeah. You got to be a little more sharper, stretchy.
0: Uh-huh.
2: But you get what I got. You hear what I'm saying.
0: Yeah.
2: And that's what Pablo has the league by. And so I think as we saw him put forth today with the, the picture of the signed contract or whatever we want to call it, allegedly. And I don't even know if Pablo has even said it's alleged. I think he like, look, take it how you want to. Here it goes. There goes the picture.
3: Yeah.
2: Of it.
3: Right. Yeah.
2: So I like the fact that Pablo keeps the checks and balances, but I will say this. What Andy Bailey is talking about, I'm just not feeling in the form of, I know the Players Association is here to protect Kawhi Leonard. That's what they're there for, right? But he's already got off.
0: Mm-hmm.
2: Truly.
0: Yeah.
2: So what else could they be in cahoots with? And the other part too, Whitey, is the Players Association in the league, or the Players Association and, the Clippers, they still have to work together too. Both, they have to work with the league and they're going to have to continue to work with the Clippers as well.
0: Mm-hmm.
2: So I know the Players Association is super powerful, but there are going to be players that play for the Clippers. So you still have to keep that relationship open as well.
3: Yeah. Yeah. But that's on. Yeah. It just, and it's possible that this was just kind of an accident, that it just may work out that way, where the league's findings are such that the Players Union is going to be, all right, we're good with that. So we'll see where it goes from here and what the Clippers decide to do. It's also fascinating to me that a lot of people like Brian Windhorst are suggesting the Clippers shouldn't fight this, because this deal could actually get better if they just accept it, like what we saw years ago with the Timberwolves. They accepted their punishment and they got two picks back. So if the Clippers just go, okay, you're right, and take their medicine, the punishment might be lessened by the league. But if they fight, that's probably not going to happen. It could actually get worse.
0: So you get less years if you have good behavior. That's essentially what's going on here.
3: I mean, it has happened before.
0: I guess. I mean, and maybe fighting will get them some more picks. I don't know. I that one doesn't really do it for me. I don't think the league's going to be like, thank you for accepting this. Here, go two of your picks back.
3: I think that's more likely to happen than it is if they really get in there and mount a big, messy legal fight.
0: I could see that, too, because at that point, the league doesn't want to look like they backed down, like they lost the fight. I see that. I think both are probably unlikely, but I guess to the point of, hey, Joe Smith, Minnesota, that they ended up getting a couple back there.
2: Fellas, did the Joe Smith situation go to arbitration?
3: Has
2: anyone
3: taken
2: the time to look that up? No, okay.
3: Yeah. Back then, I think arbitration's name was Commissioner Stern. He was arbitration.
2: Because I could see this going. I mean, it sounds like this is going to go to arbitration. Like, Ballmer and the Clippers aren't going back down. So it'll go to, some type of arbitration. And maybe that's where the arbitrator comes out and say, okay, well, look, you took five, take three.
3: I'm not sure arbitration is provided for in the agreement. I don't know if that's an option for them.
2: Well, I don't think so. I think that's the point when what the Clippers came out in their statement yesterday and said, we want to take this to arbitration.
3: Mm-hmm.
2: So if it gets to that point, maybe it becomes one of those things where it's, well, all right, listen, we don't agree on it, and Ballmer's going to keep pushing on it, you know, and I don't know the logistics of if he can do an appeal through the league. Who knows? But the fact of it is remember, that statement said they want to take this to arbitration, meaning the Clippers statement.
3: Yeah, I think they're going to have to fight through the courts, not the basketball courts. Do the Kings win in any way, shape, or form with this? Is it a rival, a team that's in a similar spot in the West now that's going to probably really – you know, have to put out some fires for years to come.
0: Yeah, I mean, the Kings need young talent through the draft, but with the flattening of the odds at this point, you might as well push for the play-in. Like, I think that is probably their goal. And I think the only positive way that you could spin this in regards to Sacramento is just, does this make the Clippers a mess? What are they about to look like this year? It's the same argument with Portland. Right, it's all this ownership stuff going on, speculation on if he's going to move them, not paying money for head coach, and all of this going on. Like, they are a better roster than the Kings, both the Clippers and the Trailblazers. But you can sit there and be like, well, there's a lot of chaos going on around these organizations.
3: Yeah, yeah,
0: and maybe that means that the Kings outperform these
3: guys.
0: How
3: about that, Brendan? The Kings are looking around going, at least our house is in order.
0: Shoot, we're stable over here. Same general manager, same head coach for a second year in a row.
3: Yeah, Kings looking down their noses at these other franchises in the West. Well, you're a mess.
2: I'd throw the draft pick, the imaginary draft pick, you know, someone that gets to move up in there as well. Don't know how that plays out. And I just think the overall arching effect for the league is checks and balances. You can't get away with circumventing the cap. So it doesn't, you know, for smaller markets and teams that don't spend as much money, it gives them at least a little bit of hope that we can compete with the likes of Steve Ballmer.
3: Mm-hmm.
0: You assume this was like happening to a lesser extent around the league prior.
2: I think it happens
3: all
2: the time.
3: Remember, this is his second offense.
0: Right.
3: They caught him in 2015.
0: Yeah.
2: I think it happens all the time.
3: Yeah.
2: You guys remember when A-Rod left Seattle and he went to Texas?
3: Oh, yeah.
2: And he and his circle, his agency, whatever, they were asking for all kinds of astronomical stuff. Mm-hmm. It happens all the time.
3: Yeah.
2: And
3: I remember the Clippers almost signed to him.
0: What was he gonna pre-bomber. Do? Pre-bomber.
3: I don't know. Abosa's back, but how much will he play in Australia? We may have an idea about that. We share that with you when we come back. 70s Week continues. Drive Guys, Sacktown Sports.
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2: 70s week rolling on today with temperatures in the 70s. This might be our last day in the 70s, but we're definitely in the 70s today, ain't we? Looks like it might be raining. Did you get any rain today, Brendan? I didn't.
3: I did not. I'm okay without the rain, but I appreciate a little bit of colder weather. I like layering up a little bit. Originally had a long sleeve underneath this as well. I was like, it's still not cold enough, you know? So I'm enjoying. We need to get there fully.
2: Speaking of looking back, I won't spoil this for anybody, but Basketball Reference today, I got a couple of pretty good answers for you from guys that played in the 70s. I got a 0.4% and a 0.8%. So,
3: yeah. Okay.
2: Keep those scores low.
3: Yeah. You do this daily?
2: I have been. I spend more time on basketball. Sometimes, like I said yesterday, I'm like, psh, psh, psh, and then I get with certain franchises just these big blind spots.
3: Yeah.
2: It's like, ah.
3: What are the teams that get you usually?
2: For some reason, you know, and it's like.
3: Like New Orleans.
2: And then also get into, wait, Chris Paul played for the Hornets, but was that.
3: Yeah.
2: Yeah. Sometimes like Orlando, I'm like, wait, Orlando? I don't know. It's just weird.
3: You're like, Jason Richardson, did he play? Did Charlotte? What does that count as?
2: Yeah, like, yeah. Charlotte Bobcats.
3: Yeah.
2: It's the older franchises, boom, boom, boom. But every so often, I get hung up on some of the newer teams. But it's fun. It's a lot of fun.
3: Yeah.
2: And I'm off to a good start today.
3: Not bad. Uh-huh. I'm going to have to join you on this.
2: Okay.
3: See, I don't have much faith that I would beat you, but I'll pretend like I do.
2: Yeah, I'd be cruising along till, like I said, I hit one of those spots like, I've got nothing, and you'd probably...
3: Now, Chris Watkins is really good at those things because I forget about the most random players. You know, it just doesn't, like, you give me Golden State Boston, I'm like, Brad Wanamaker.
2: Yeah.
3: You know?
2: Yeah.
3: Shout out Brad Wanamaker.
2: Mm-hmm.
3: Like, Jonas Jerebko. Like, you know.
2: It's very frustrating when you pick a player and you think you're going to get, like, 1%. And it's way higher.
3: Yeah.
2: I think last week it was Hawks and Knicks. And I was like, speaking of Chris Watkins, because this is what reminded me of it. I remember talking to him about this years ago. I thought, Mike Bibby, nobody remembers he was on the Hawks and the Knicks.
3: Yeah.
2: 11%? What?
3: Okay.
2: That's too high. It should be a lot lower. But also today, speaking of the 70s, looks like a quarterback great from the 70s could be joining us today, huh, Jay? 5 o'clock?
4: Yeah. One of the West Coast slingers. Chargers, of course, all-time great Hall of Famer Dan Fouts.
2: Dan
4: reached out,
2: Fouts.
4: Said, Whitey Gleason, tell him I'll be on 5 o'clock. That's what he told
2: me. Yeah, really? Okay, that's a good one. That's a good story. His dad was a 49ers broadcaster for a while. His dad, Bob Fouts.
4: That's before my time.
2: I think it might be a little before mine as well.
4: Yeah, before my
2: time. Yeah. 49ers are in Australia getting ready for the Rams. Nick Bosa is back. How much is he going to play? Interesting look at that from our friend Matt Barrows today in The Athletic. Because this will be the third training camp in which Bosa hasn't practiced much. Either hasn't practiced or he's practiced very little. 2019, he had a bad ankle sprain in early summer practice. And going into the first game of the year, he was still recovering. Man, that was a magical year that year. I remember no one thought they were going to be any good. And I was like, oh my goodness, they're 9-0. The second was in 2023. When Bosa missed camp due to that contract holdout, his week one snaps those seasons, 2019, he played 55.1% of the snaps. And in 2023, in the opener, he played just about 56%. And he played a lot more than that during the year. So that would suggest, and that's a lot of numbers, that would suggest that he'll be on a snap count to a degree in the opener.
3: Yeah, which would make sense, you know, just getting back to practice and everything. And he's one of your more important guys on that end of the floor, especially a D-line that definitely needs him on those edges. So would make sense. Be a little bit patient with it, you know. Let some of these other guys, I know that the depth behind him is not the most encouraging, but you got to be patient. You know, it's similar to Fernando Mendoza, right? We're not going to put Fernando out there just because Kirk's not cutting it. Like, hey, we're not going to put Bosa out there just because the guys behind him are not cutting it. You put Bosa out there when he is fully ready to go, then you are giving him every single down snaps or whatever extent, you know, would be a full workload that you'd be comfortable with. Right now, if it's just a couple, that's what I'm expecting going into it, and certainly wouldn't be frustrated. I think understandable. Third ACL tear is crazy, and he's come back great every time and from the previous two, but you can't help but wonder, is one of these going to be different?
2: Speaking of Fernando, I didn't think he was going to play that much, but then I saw this. Matt George did his Madden NFL season simulation, and he had Fernando starting every game. So I guess that's going to happen.
3: You know, he probably went in there, boosted the ratings. He's like, we got to change this up.
4: Meaning week one?
2: Yeah, he had him start every game, Chase. So,
4: well, it's already fabrication.
3: Yeah, that's why he's not a head coach, I guess. It's the one thing holding him up. You know, Whitey, I'm still over here thinking about Hawks Knicks players.
2: Really?
3: Yeah, and the only thing that of comes to my mind is players that played for Hawks and the Knicks.
2: But,
3: like, you know, try to be a pool, not some, like, basic guy. And literally the only thing coming to my mind, and this is very much on a technicality, is Carmelo Anthony. As I say, not a basic guy, but Melo technically was a Hawk for a second, but he never actually played.
2: Yeah, I believe the rules of Immaculate Grid are such that you have to have played.
3: This is true, so it doesn't count. I was trying to think. I don't think Thabo Sefolosha ever played for New York. I don't think there was a brief stop there. You know, I was trying to go down the line of guys.
2: He was in New York when he got hurt, right?
3: Maybe he did. Maybe he did.
4: That would be so they have to play for both teams.
3: Yeah.
4: Okay.
2: Yeah. Yeah.
4: Who's the number one? Did you look?
2: I haven't finished yet, so
4: Jamal Crawford.
3: Okay.
2: Look at Jay.
3: Jamal Crawford's a great one.
4: You said Bibby. Knicks and Hawks, right?
3: Yeah.
2: But that's an old one. Today's, do you want to know what today's are?
4: Oh, okay. I'm care? Sorry.
2: No. That's fine. Today you got like Celtics, Bulls, for example.
3: Celtics. Jordan Crawford.
2: Now, Celtics, to me, the first guy that leaps to mind is the Chief, Robert Parrish, but that's going to be like 40-something percent. Exactly. Everyone's going to say him. So you want to keep your score as low as you can.
4: Oh, you want to be
2: right,
4: kind of the most obscure type player.
2: Oh,
4: okay.
2: You're going to get one that no one else knows.
4: Yeah. Okay.
2: And they have it for baseball. They have it for football.
4: Really?
2: Yeah. I think they even have it for WNBA now.
3: They have a lot of them. Mm-hmm. What did we say? Boston and
2: Boston and Chi-Town. The Chicago Bulls.
3: Boston and Chi-Town. Yeah.
4: Got to think about it a little bit.
3: Yeah, it's going to take me half a second.
2: Yeah.
3: The one that came to mind is Jordan Crawford. I feel like Jordan Crawford's a solid pull.
2: That would be, I think, a really nice score. What time is Dan Fouts going to be on? Dan Fouts going to be on today. He's scheduled to be on at 5.
4: 5 o'clock.
2: So it's like, yeah. And then, I don't know, Jay, we'll see about 70s week tomorrow, because we're going to be out at the SAC Auto Expo, and the temperature might be warmer, but I would like to just finish up the week strong on 70s week.
4: I got you. Who are you looking for?
2: I don't know.
4: Well, I mean, put it in the air, maybe.
2: I'm looking forward to the list tomorrow. Today's list, by the way, is we didn't get as much of a response from the panel, but some of that is because I got it out to everybody late. It's the seven best TV theme songs from the 70s, and thank you, Jay, for responding. And Brendan, I know that for you, is like, I know.
3: Well, it was a little tough.
2: Yeah,
3: guys.
2: I understand. I totally understand.
4: There's not one 70s TV show you watched.
3: I don't think so. Mm. As we list some of these, I'll let you know. But
2: some of them you might be aware of, like, but you wouldn't know for sure what.
3: Yeah, like familiar with it, have heard of it. You know, maybe if you played the theme song, I would be like, oh, yeah, that's familiar. You know, but can't say I really watched it. I don't watch much, guys. You know, kind of stereotypical dude. I watch a lot of sports.
2: Yeah.
3: And then I'd be on YouTube, actually. I watch a lot of YouTube outside of that. Okay. Not many shows, movies. You know, that's why Robin Hood makes the list yesterday.
2: One of the things that's interesting, Jay, not to give anything away, but there are a number of songs on the list, the top seven, that were actually hit songs. They started on TV, and then they were released as songs they'd play on the radio, and there's a handful of them that were hits.
4: Really?
2: Yeah. Now you don't even really have theme songs. And in the 70s, you had a handful of them that were, one of them was the number one song in the country, and it started as a TV theme.
4: You know, my TV days, I pull back the curtain a little bit. Last year, one of the shows that I worked on, a lot of the EPs came in and said, the open has to be 10 seconds or less. If not, people won't watch it.
2: Yeah.
4: Meaning a show.
2: Yeah.
4: If the show is not within 10 seconds or less, we're not even paying attention to it. Man, our attention span has dropped a ton.
2: What?
3: Guilty.
4: Yes, sir.
2: When we come back, reasons why the 49ers and every NFC team, for that matter, could disappoint this season. I'm not having that, but we'll look at it next. Sackdown Sports.
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2: Tell you what I don't appreciate is these yahoos coming out of the woodwork here trying to, you know, find something to say about football that will catch people off guard. So what do they do? Like, well, here's why your favorite team's not that good. And because the 49ers have been so good for so long, for the most part, they're an easy target. I will say, though, Jared Dublin here, CBS Sports, one reason each NFC team could disappoint its fan base. Are expectations too high for the Rams? I feel like maybe you're undercutting yourself. If you're going to do it for every team, why don't you come out and say, this team's going to disappoint? You know what I mean, Brendan? But I get the point of it. He's saying, look, this is these are the weaknesses for each of these teams.
3: Yeah, yeah. You know, I mean, it's really just a, hey, here's one thing to piss off every fan base.
2: Yeah. Cowboys pass rush. Giants offensive architecture. What?
3: Sure. I just say their whole offense.
2: Eagles, the new offense.
3: offense.
2: Can you guess what the 49ers in is?
3: Offensive line.
2: I was disappointed. Not because I think it's unfair. It's just like, you can do better than that. And it's not offensive line. That would be a fair one.
4: D-line.
2: No. 49ers. Injuries.
3: 49ers. The substation.
2: Wah, wah. What else is new for the 49ers? George Kittle seems like he'll miraculously be ready for week one after his late season injury, but he's still 33 years old and coming off an Achilles tear. The last few times McCaffrey has had 300-plus touch seasons, he's gotten injured the following year, and he had 413 a year ago. Mike Evans has been in and out of camp with soft tissue injuries. The whole thing could be built on a house of cards.
3: To be honest with you, I want to get mad at him, but they're kind of right. Like, the Niners do have all these things. I mean, what are we talking about every show, right? Is George Kittle going to be out there? Is Nick Bosa going to be out there? How many snaps are we talking for these guys? What level are they going to play at? You know, it's when we're talking about Deshaun Stribling, like, there's a level of excitement, but it's like, oh, well, are they going to need him even more? And it that reality is already here because of Ricky Pearsall and Christian Kirk. And so, I mean, it is fair. The Niners have, you know, got a little bit younger this offseason, but they still are heavily relying on some of these older guys that are coming back from injuries. That doesn't mention Fred Warner coming back from an injury. Mm-hmm. So, you know, Bosa. As much as I want to get on him about it, I get it.
2: How many of these guys, let's say Kittle, McCaffrey, and Evans don't play the whole year?
3: Jeez.
2: I mean, let's say they play parts of the year.
3: Okay.
2: That wouldn't necessarily torpedo the season, would it? Now, if all three of them are out for the whole year, which doesn't look like it's going to happen. Ooh, that'd be tough, especially McCaffrey, right?
3: Yeah, it's the overlap of how much of them, right? We're all talking Kittle, McCaffrey, and Evans. I mean, with all those guys being offensively, if there's a game where, all three of these guys are out today, that's a little bit tough. Mm-hmm. Well, ideally, if they are missing some, there's not too much overlap between the three of them.
2: What would be your list of the most significant potentially injuries, Jay? Wouldn't Bosa be at the top, or is it McCaffrey?
4: McCaffrey. Or actually, it'd probably be Purdy.
3: Ooh.
4: It'd be Purdy for me.
3: No Mac? No Mac Jones?
4: Left? Yeah, no, just because I think Mac, this is the thing for me, Brendan. I go into every season thinking that I'm going to win a championship, right? I play to win championships. I don't play to make playoffs. I don't play to even build. And I know that's crazy, but I'm trying to win. Without Brock Purdy, this team don't win a championship. I don't care what you think Mac Jones is, how good he filled in for Mac for Brock Purdy. He ain't no damn Super Bowl quarterback. So for me, it's Brock Purdy, then it's CMC.
3: You know what throws me off a little bit is that I don't think Sam Darnold is a Super Bowl quarterback. And I literally just got proven wrong.
4: Yeah.
3: But
4: do you know this?
2: Did you though? I mean, he won, but he wasn't the MVP.
3: Yeah, right. No, you're right.
4: Because I was going to say, sometimes you can have something that is so great that it covers up everything, right?
3: Right. I think this is kind of like, I think you see this in the NBA too, like the idea of how good does your number one player have to be to win a championship. I think similarly with Brunson, like I don't think he's on that caliber of what we're used to. And I think same thing with quarterback in the NFL, like Darnold, not on that caliber that we're quite used to. So, yeah, I mean, I think quarterback is an easy one there. I'd probably go Bosa because I think defensively they just rely on him so much in big third down moments and just to actually be able to close that off and get off the field because offensively they do have a lot of options.
4: Let me push back on it before you answer real quick, Whitey, and this for both of you guys. No Bosa last year, right? They still made it to the playoffs. They
2: had I'm not sure how, but really, seriously, last year is like, oh my goodness, how did they do that?
4: That's kind of my push and pull on it is no Purdy or no CMC, good luck. Like, I think they've already shown us they can win without Bosa.
2: You know that win they had last year against the Rams where they stopped them at the end and they won?
4: Yeah.
2: And Mac Jones was looked like he was his kidneys were falling out or something. Yes. That was one of the most amazing and surprising games I've ever seen in my life.
4: Really?
2: I think the Rams just didn't take him seriously or something. And they, with all the injuries that they were able to win that game the way they did, that was staggering to me. I was really stunned by that. But to me, I think it's reasonable to think Bosa plays this year. Assuming he recovers, he's probably not going to be what he was, but he'll be a plus. Maybe he'll be better than that.
3: Better than their other options.
2: Yeah, yeah. Kittle is probably not going to play the whole year because he typically, it's hard for him to. But you're going to get a lot of production out of the games that he does play and keep your fingers crossed. Maybe he does. Evans, I mean, he seems to be a guy that can play through some injuries now, and you do have other depth there. McCaffrey is the one that I would be most concerned about for two reasons. One, yes, every time he has a big, big, big carry year, he struggles the next year. And two, he struggled last year with running the ball as it was. So, and he's so vitally important. I think Kalen Black's going to be a good player. But to me, that's the biggest. If we're just talking about the injuries, which I know we talk about it so much, we end up, you know, moving on to other things. To me, that's the most pressing. I'm not disagreeing with you, Jay. Yeah, Purdy injury would be, wow, devastating. But McCaffrey's health is probably the biggest worry to me right now.
4: I'm with you. I mean, I said McCaffrey first, and then I was like, oh, well, yeah. Purdy, right?
2: Yeah.
4: Where's Trent Williams falling at? We don't have no left guard, according to everybody out there. So if he goes down, that means we don't have no left side?
2: Scheme around it. We'll scheme around it.
4: I don't know, big fella.
3: McCaffrey screens, you know.
2: Let's just,
3: yep. 60 yarders incoming. You know, just like that last preseason game. Six field goals, guys.
2: Yeah. There
3: six
2: goes,
3: field goals.
2: Pinheiro.
3: You know what's interesting to me a little bit with the McCaffrey injury stuff is that, like, he had. So last year he played 17 games. Year prior he played 4. Year before that, he played 16. Year before that, he played 17. Like, he's been healthy 3 of the last 4 years. For the most part, since he's been with the Niners, he's been surprisingly healthy. You know, I've seen the jokes of, hey, the substation actually works inverse for Christian McCaffrey. He absorbs the power that everybody else is losing from their injuries.
2: He knows how to go in there after practice and plug in.
3: Yeah. Every time somebody goes down, McCaffrey gains some powers. I actually think he's been pretty healthy. And, you know, you could take that two ways of, hey, maybe that will stick. And those 2 years that he had in Carolina, you get those 3 healthy years to start, then 2 bad ones dealing with injury-wise. But 3 of the last 4, he's been all right. Now, does that mean he's due? Maybe.
2: Yeah, and I know Jay and I have gone at each other on this a little bit, but to me, it's the fact that they, and McCaffrey is the biggest example of this, his yards per carry last year were way down. He didn't run the ball nearly as effectively as he has, and that, I don't know if they can get away with that again. They schemed around it, you know, they ran more, if you will, kind of a 5-yard handoff West Coast offense.
3: Yeah.
2: But the 49ers run the ball. They stopped the run and they run the ball. Last year, they ran the ball a lot. They didn't run it especially well.
3: No, and I think that's the O-line, just as much as it may be McCaffrey, you know, and we saw Kalen Black do okay, looking fairly explosive, even if it's not like top-end speed. So, you know, it's a position people think they can replace fairly easily. If he goes down, I think somebody could fill in temporarily, but it's the backfield thread of also throwing the ball to Christian.
2: Oh, yeah, just, he's a great receiver last year.
3: Yeah, other guys can step in, but nobody else is Christian McCaffrey.
2: Why the Clippers would be better off taking their medicine, we'll look at that when we come back. Also, winners and losers in Clippergate are the Kings. Can we consider them a winner, or is that a stretch? That's next. Sacktown Sports. Don't go away.
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2: 70s week continuing. Today we have a list of the best, the seven best TV theme songs from the 70s. What a great decade it was for all this stuff. We're talking about musicians and movies. And again, I think you could take a slice of any decade. Oh, there's great stuff there. But the 70s, there was some things going on. UPS Chris, by the way, here. Thank you, UPS Chris, on the text line. Got a little rain out here in West Roseville. Love every minute of this. You seen any rain yet, Jay? You get any sprinkles today?
3: No, not in the Thomas area, not yet. Mm-hmm.
4: I feel like a UPS guy wouldn't really appreciate rain, you know?
2: Sounds like he does.
4: Apparently.
2: Yeah.
4: Apparently.
2: Yeah. Might be just a little bit of the, you know, just kind of
4: a little drizzle.
2: Cool you off there. Yeah, yeah. Rob M., there's a great theme song from Bosom Buddies, Whitey. I think that was in the 70s. Might have been the 80s. That Bosom was Tom Buddies. Hanks, right? Tom Hanks was in a TV show before he became Tom Hanks.
4: Okay. What was like the blow up moment? Like, what was the big first role for Tom Hanks?
2: I think he was in a movie called Bachelor Party, which was a goofy comedy with Tawny Kitaen.
4: Does sound familiar.
2: Yeah. And he was, and then he was in Splash, which is a mermaid movie with Daryl Hannah.
4: A mermaid movie, huh?
2: Yes, yes. Okay.
4: Was
2: yes.
4: he a mermaid?
2: No, he was in love with Daryl Hannah the mermaid. Oh. I'm sorry, spoiler alert. I won't
4: so
2: tell
4: it's
2: you
4: the
2: happened.
4: Little Mermaid.
2: Not really.
4: Okay, there's no there's talking crab or anything. Okay.
2: No.
4: Okay, okay. No Sebastian.
2: I forgot I'm talking to Mr. Animated Disney.
4: Fan. Well, yeah, okay.
2: Under the sea. Under the sea. Everything's better down where it's wetter. Naturally.
4: From,
2: oh, yeah,
4: take it from me.
2: It's great.
4: Great movie. See, you know it. It's a classic, Whitey.
2: I do. I saw that a lot with my girls.
4: There you go.
2: Yeah. And I will tell you, in the theaters, when at the end, when she goes, she hugs her dad, who's with Poseidon or whatever, Ariel. And she goes, I love you, daddy. I might have got a little.
4: Oh, that one got you, huh?
2: I might have. Maybe.
4: Okay.
2: Maybe.
4: I don't know the last one to have gotten me like that. Doesn't. Yeah. Yeah. I couldn't tell you.
2: That
4: when
2: was
4: it comes
2: it.
4: To
2: that
4: animated
2: was just,
4: movies.
2: That was borderline.
4: No, I do that, though. I cry at happy things a lot, actually. That is what gets me, Whitey. Like, if I watch... Watching anybody, like, win a championship actually always gets me. Because,
2: really?
4: Yes, because it could be the Lakers, you know, and I cannot stand the Lakers, right? And I will get emotional because I'm watching people have, like, one of the best moments of their life. And mm-hmm. it just... I'm just like, man, that looks like they are having a moment that they will never forget.
2: Did you know that your friend, Alan,
4: friend?
2: I've seen him do it. He can make himself cry.
4: I believe it.
2: He did it once when he was sitting there. It's the creepiest thing I've ever seen.
4: He did it when we were out in Vegas. I told him I wasn't going to go out to downtown Vegas with him. He started tearing up. I was like, all right, fine. Let's get out the car. So I believe it.
2: Mm-hmm. From the 916, here you go, Jay. The fight must continue through the court system, legal justice. Yeah, someone sent it in, Shams on X, saying that no formal appeal or arbitration process available to the Clippers or the league. I know we had seen something about that yesterday that either was incorrect or it was old. But I know, Jay, I saw that too. So I remember reading that and seeing that yesterday, that maybe they'll go to arbitration, but legally it doesn't look like they can do that. So now it's just go through the courts.
5: Well, it was in the Clippers. Released. The Clippers asked for that.
2: Mm-hmm.
5: But that's what we were reading yesterday.
2: 339-1140, 1-800-920-1140. Danny joining us in Sacktown Sports. Hello, Danny.
6: Yes.
2: How are you?
6: Hello.
2: Hello.
6: You guys were talking about CNC earlier about the running back room. And if they keep the playbook for every single running back, then they shouldn't have a problem with all the pressure on CNC. Because if they have the talent that they're supposed to have, then I don't see a problem. If CMC goes down, I think the rest of the rest.
2: Oh, I'm sorry, Danny. You cut out on us, but I think you made his point.
4: Yeah. I mean, I think it goes back to what we were saying before, that you just can't replace Christian McCaffrey. You can replace running backs in general, right? Like, there's a chance Kalon Black could step in and look solid, that Jordan James behind him, maybe he, you know, coming in was the idea that he would be number two. And, like, maybe you could get away with stuff there. But when we're talking about the Niners have a bad O-line, they struggled to run the ball last year. That's why you work McCaffrey into the pass game. And are the other guys going to be able to work like that? I think... making it sound that simple of, hey, let's just take the plays that we would run for Christian McCaffrey and run them for rookie Kalon Black. Just probably not going to work out as kindly as you would like it to.
2: And CMC, at the risk of making an obvious point here, such a good receiver. And I don't, Jay, do you know, Brendan, do you know, Kalon Black, do we know, is he a good receiver? Okay. I don't really.
5: Don't know as much about
2: him. I know he runs the ball, you know, gets downhill and all that, and looks really good, but I just don't know. Last year, the company line was that they weren't running the ball well because they didn't have their wide receivers and they weren't getting the blocking downfield. So I don't know. Maybe there's some truth to that. I thought that was kind of an excuse they were making.
4: Yeah.
2: But CMC, the element of him as a receiver is like, I don't think you get that from anybody else. Although I'm with you, Danny, like their running back room.
4: I do too. I think they could survive a little bit. You just have to have more reliance on your wide receiver room, on George Kittle to get things done, on Brock Purdy to extend plays and not have the safe outlet that is CMC. So I think you could get away with it. I'm not saying, hey, Christian goes down for a little while, the Niners are screwed. But if it's an extended period of time and maybe Kittle or Mike Evans overlaps with some of that, then you start to run into a problem.
5: Mm-hmm. The thing about it, though, fellas, and let's not fool ourselves, he's probably like at least 15 to 20% of the whole offense, if not more. Like he's probably 25% of the offense, meaning Christian McCaffrey. I, no disrespect to Double J or KB behind him, but Christian McCaffrey is a top running back in the league, fellas. Yeah. We're not talking about number 15 or 20 or 25. We're talking about probably top five, top three, depending on who you talk to, right? So it's just hard to replace that, and that goes for any top three, top five person on, at any position. So it's just, he's in a different stratosphere.
2: Well, that's the whole issue for the Niners, potentially, talking about their injuries, is they have a number of guys that are very unique that they rely on a great deal, and they're unlike any other players in the league. And a number of those guys, McCaffrey, Bosa, Trent Williams to a degree, Kittle, I mean, these guys are older and they are a little injury prone. And so it's a roll of the dice every game.
5: Yeah.
4: And it's like guys like Tongas can step up, but he's not George Kittle, right? To Jay's point earlier, like when, why am I totally drawing a blank on who was behind Jahmyr Gibbs? I just had it a second ago.
5: David Montgomery.
4: Great running back, right? Mm-hmm. But when he's out there instead of Gibbs, it's a huge difference. And Montgomery's a good quarterback, a good running back, you know? So, Kalon Black's not on Montgomery level. Like,
5: no.
4: I think that, you know, there's just levels to it, to Jay's point. And you could see that difference. Even when you have a good starting caliber guy behind Jahmyr Gibbs, Jahmyr Gibbs is a different beast. And that's the same thing with CMC.
2: How much of a drop off do you guys think there is if you go from Brock to Mac? And I know last year Mac did very well, but to me, yeah, but there's still a significant drop off.
5: Well, how are we measuring it?
2: Which is how compromised are you offensively if you have Mac back there instead of Brock? To me, like, Mac's a really good backup who fits the system well.

0: Brendan was talking about Sam Darnold. The one thing Sam Darnold does and now has proven him right, I mean, proved him wrong, is he gives you an opportunity to win a Super Bowl. Brock Purdy gives you an opportunity to win a Super Bowl. No matter if you you dislike Brock Purdy or not, he showed you he gives you an opportunity to win a Super Bowl. He
1: gave you a lead in the Super Bowl in overtime.
0: Exactly.
1: Yeah. Two of them, right?
0: Yes, multiple times. And then he went down against the Eagles, right? So he's shown he can get you to the promised land. Now, he hasn't been able to win it, but he can get you there. I'm not exactly sure when the going gets tough, Mac Jones can lead him to the Super Bowl. So that's my initial, you know, I guess, discussion is he's good for 4 or 5 weeks, but is he good walking into Chicago to have to go beat Caleb Williams and that offense in January when everybody, all eyes are on him? And then guess what? You got by them. Okay, can you go to Seattle and get the W? Like, I think Brock Purdy gives me that opportunity. Mm-hmm. For me, I'm just trying to get by the first round with Mac Jones.
2: Mm-hmm. It makes me think of how I felt about Jimmy G. Like, I felt like the whole time everybody was really excited about him. And I just remember being like, I just don't think this guy is quite good enough, you know? And he still got them there. I think it was Crabtree he overthrew. They could have had a Super Bowl with
1: No,
2: with
1: it wasn't Garoppolo. Crabtree. Was the free agent they got.
0: You're talking about
2: Emmanuel
0: Sanders? Yeah.
2: Okay. Yeah. We'll be talking about here. He was great. And
1: he alligator armed it. Nah, you got to try to make that play.
0: Baby. You gotta,
2: I don't know.
1: I'm a Jimmy G.
0: Yeah,
1: I don't
0: know. Come on, man. You got to put that on the numbers, fella.
2: Jimmy G was fun to root for, but I just never felt like he was quite good enough to get it there. And I kind of feel the same about Mac Jones. Like, I think that Purdy is a level above those guys. I think that Mac, similarly to Jimmy, like, he's good enough that I think you could get there. I just worry that, is he going to make that play when it matters and the game is on the line? And as of right now, I just guess I don't think it's proven enough. I think Brock does a really underrated job of extending plays.
1: Yes, I agree.
2: And when the pocket breaks down, like working with that tough offensive line last year. And if that line was better, I would feel more comfortable about Max stepping in and there not being as much of a drop off. So if he's playing a few games, I feel all right about it. If we're going to a playoff game with Mac Jones, that's where I'm like, okay.
1: Yeah. Mm-hmm. I am looking forward to finding out what the great Dan Fouts thinks of Brock Purdy when he joins us today at 5.
2: Me too. Mm-hmm. Me too. I think it's one of those where Brock seems to have a lot of respect from former players, guys that have done it, and people that know what they're watching for, really. I think, you know, the game manager term gets thrown around, and why is that a bad thing? Like, isn't that kind of the quarterback's job, you know?
1: Every quarterback's job is to manage the game.
2: Yeah, like Tom Brady would tell you, you know, I wasn't, you hear him say it, I wasn't ridiculously talented necessarily. I just go out there, and I knew what coverages they were in. He was the guy that would take his checkdowns, like. And don't get me wrong, he's making big plays out there, obviously. But I think that being a negative stigma on Brock is so funny to me because they have all these other offensive talents. And it's like, hey, that's his job.
1: Did you see where he just, and I apologize, I forget what podcast he was on, but he explained what he thought he had that evaluators missed and why he was drafted.
2: Brock or Tom?
1: Brock.
2: No.
1: He just said processing plays and seeing what's going on and also leadership. He said, that's I have funny. That. He said, they looked and they saw me that, you know, maybe I don't have the strongest arm, which he doesn't. But he said, I had other things that the scouts and the teams, they just missed it. They didn't see what I had. But he knew it all along.
2: Yeah, everyone missed it. Niners got it, but at the end of the draft.
1: Kind of locked into it.
2: Yeah, yeah, it's like the Draymond situation, right? It's like, hey, well, everybody passed on him too. Like, the Warriors found him, I guess, but you kind of lucked into it. Mm-hmm. And so similar thing with Brock, and it's one of those where you wonder if the Niners didn't have all those injuries, like, would Brock have ever become an NFL quarterback? Would he be in the league still? Mm-hmm. I think there's a good chance he wouldn't be.
0: That's a great point. Mm-hmm. That's a great point. Because we always hear about, especially with the 49ers, oh, Curtis Rourke.
2: Yeah.
0: You know, he's fantastic. It's like, okay, will he ever even get a
2: Where's
0: pick?
2: He going to be in 5
0: yeah,
2: years?
0: Yeah, well, come on now. Yes. That's a great point, Brendan. You know, the one thing with Brock that I truly appreciate, you touched on it, is he can make a way out of no way. I'm a firm believer, fellas, that in the Super Bowl and a playoff run, because I've seen it happen to the 49ers too many times, and I've seen 9 times out of 10 a Super Bowl come down to this, you have to get lucky, but you also have to create the luck. Like, there has to be something that creates it, right? We know the Eli Mannings hitting the Manninghams, and of course the David Tyrees, that just comes to mind. But for me, that's the thing that the 49ers have lacked for a while in the quarterback position, is you have to be able to create a little luck. Like, Jimmy G just couldn't do it. If it wasn't on time, it wasn't there. And that's the big issue.

0: You know, my favorite saying, Jay, sorry, Whitey,
1: no, we're good.
0: Is when luck is when opportunity meets preparation. And I think that Brock does a very good job of staying prepared and then going to capitalize on a moment when it presents itself.
1: Yeah. He was on the Coach to Coach podcast. That's Jason Garrett's podcast. And Purdy was asked what he thinks evaluators missed during the draft process. He's like, what's better?
2: Jason Garrett's got a podcast?
1: Yeah.
2: Like everybody's got one, but me and you, Whitey. Yeah.
1: I don't know if it was the height, if he's short, can he run really fast? Does he have an extremely strong arm? What's the trait? I don't know if my college tape necessarily showed all those flashy things that some of these high draft picks show. But something that they missed was probably the experience that I had, the situational football, the way that I process the game, the way that I lead the locker room. If you ask my teammates at Iowa State who I was, and as a leader of men, maybe that's something that was overlooked, but I really do believe those are the things that translated into the NFL. Once I got my opportunity, then I feel like I have those traits, he said to Jason Garrett.
0: Mm. Sure. Mm-hmm. Sure. I mean, I think a lot of it is that, you know, the same way we could do, hey, where would Brock be if these opportunities didn't come up? You could go down the line and be like, hey, where would Trey Lance be if he got an opportunity? He did get an opportunity and it didn't work out, you know? So I think it's still just as much credit to Brock of there's a lot of guys that could have been there and just, hey, well, I'm not going to get in the game, right? Who's the guy that came in when Brock went down? Josh Johnson.
3: It's my cousin.
0: And he's shaking cut. Out there. That's your cousin?
3: It's my cousin.
0: I'm not going to say what I was going to say.
3: No,
0: then.
3: Please do.
0: Jay,
3: I ain't
0: telling
3: him or nothing.
0: He came out there.
1: And he was just like
0: hands are shaking.
1: He was
0: he's ready to take a snap. He takes his mouth guard out, goes to put in his helmet, and it's shaking. I'm sitting there like, oh my God, we're so screwed.
1: Oh, yeah.
0: I've never felt so hopeless.
1: You know, he's sitting there going, I can't believe I'm playing in this game.
0: Yeah, and Brock could have had the same situation happen to him, but he sat there and was prepared when it came up. And and look at where we're at now.
1: Mm-hmm. I remember
0: horrible moment, Jay.
1: When the 49ers had drafted Trey Lance, and I don't even know if camp had started yet. And I was talking to Jennifer Lee Chan, who covers the 49ers, of course, comes on the show all the time. And I asked her, what do you think it is that Kyle really likes about this guy? She said, and the reason I mentioned this, I think it applies to Brock too. She said she thought that Kyle really liked having a guy that hadn't been in another system, and everything this guy learns about pro football, he's going to learn through Kyle Shanahan.
3: Wow.
1: It's like, he's going to be like my student.
3: Yeah.
1: The acolyte. Everything he learns about pro football, he's going to learn from me and about our system. And it didn't quite work out, as you pointed out, for Trey Lance, but I think it's been the same with Brock.
0: I think so. I mean, you've heard Sam Darnold come out and say, Mac Jones said the same thing, that going to the Niners is like getting your PhD in football. Mm-hmm. You know, I think that's very on brand for Shanahan to feel that way, if that is true, you know, because he is a little bit against the grain, creative sometimes to a fault, right? I think that's the main critique of Shanahan, is that he gets a little bit too cute sometimes. But I appreciate the creativity. And if you get to mold a quarterback to think that, hey, this is just be accustomed, this is how we are playing, rather than them having to come in, unlearn things, that I see the benefit.
1: And I think you're right as far as the ability to extend plays, the legs. It almost and maybe does make up for the relative lack of arm strength. He doesn't have a cannon.
3: No.
1: But he extends plays and knows where he needs to get the ball.
0: Yeah, and I would say that he's pretty bold throwing the ball over the middle of the field.
1: Sometimes too bold. Yes.
0: Sometimes too much, but I think there's a fine line there, right? You appreciate the willingness to still try and fit it in there.
1: Yeah, that's where I push back on the notion that he's one of those quote-unquote, he's just a game manager.
0: Exactly.
1: He takes shots sometimes even when he shouldn't.
3: Yeah.
1: Yeah.
3: And he creates it. He creates space.
0: Mm-hmm.
3: One thing he does is he creates space however you see it. He will try and figure out what is the best route to get into the end zone.
0: Use his legs a little bit.
3: Yeah, man, he's going to try.
1: Purdy just dribbling is going to be the next. I don't know, Jay, fill in the blank.
0: Didn't you say the best wide receiver for the Niners since T.O.?
1: I did.
0: Yeah,
3: it's T.O.
1: Stand on it.
0: That's on our social media, Good luck with that one, Whitey.
1: Speaking of shots, the Clippers absorbing a shot from the NBA yesterday. Here's Brian Windhorst on where the Clippers stand and what they should do. Quote, if you are asking me, I would accept the punishment, and I will tell you why. Thank you. Number one, if they are indeed allowed to trade Kawhi Leonard and there's nothing in the ruling that would prevent them from doing so, they can instantaneously recruit 2 first-round picks for him. They can get value for him. So he's saying the second thing is, this is often compared to what happened with Minnesota. Timberwolves were hit with a 5 first-round pick penalty just like this. But in that case, the Timberwolves cooperated. And a year later, they were given back a 1st-round pick. And 2 years later, they were given back another 1st-round pick. Their eventual penalty was only 3 first-round picks. Only. End quote. Yeah. So that's Windhorst's view. And I know from talking to you about this earlier, I don't think you necessarily see it that way. But he says, just say, all right, thank you, we're going to cooperate. Maybe the league shows you some lenience, whereas if you go after them in court, this could get worse for you.
0: I'll have to look it up, but I wonder why the league in that Minnesota situation was like, you know what, here's a couple of your picks back. You know, is it because they were flirting with the 1st round of the playoffs every single time, getting knocked out? Like, hey, they have MVP caliber dude and KG. Like, this is good for the league to get them back in there. If the Clippers stink the entire time, does that encourage the league more?
1: Yeah, this says, again, and this is Yahoo, this piece says Minnesota's willingness to cooperate earned them a lighter sentence. But
0: Sure. Mm-hmm. Yeah, I mean, it can't get worse. I don't imagine that it could get worse throughout all this. And I've seen some people argue that I guess it could, but I have struggled to imagine how that would be the case. Maybe it is, hey, we're no longer allowing you to trade Kawhi. You can't get those assets in return.
1: Oh, it could definitely get worse. I doubt that it would, but it definitely could.
0: It could get, yes, they could have a harsher punishment. I just struggle to imagine the league being like, you know what, actually, let's make it another pick on top of that. So, yeah, maybe play along, I guess. I guess.
3: Just take that butt whooping.
0: Yeah.
3: Go in your room and cry. Don't come out till I tell you.
1: Yeah.
3: But if you come out, you ask for a little something, or, you know, want a snack, or you want a cup talk. Nah. We keeping it.
1: Yeah. Look, I know that's, we said 5, but you got some coming back to you. Yeah. That's good.
3: I feel
1: just
3: bad.
1: Play along, would you?
3: I feel bad. You know, we'll drop it down to 3.
0: Mm-hmm. If I was the Clippers, I would be arguing about that Indiana pick, though. The 2029 Indiana first. Like, that's a little bit crazy to me, because they just traded for that. Like, if I mean that, whatever, did they know this was coming? Who knows? But like, I would assume the thought was, hey, well, if we trade for these, they're not going to take these ones away. You know, or would they have held on to Zubac, and then now you trade him after the fact, and then you do get to keep those picks? Like, that's a weird one to me. Like, in the same logic, couldn't they technically be like, oh, well, you know what, Keaton Wagler was part of that, like, we're actually going to take Keaton Wagler away? I don't know what the heck that would look like, but it's the same logic. So that one is the one pick where I'm like, that one, I could see the logic of being annoyed over that one.
1: Mm-hmm. Yeah, I know that the Timberwolves were waiting to, excuse me, I meant to say the Raptors, they were waiting to see, you know, what happened with all this before they agreed to a trade for Kawhi. But the Clippers still could have done their other business. And I know somebody suggested, I'm not sure who it was, that they should have, before this ruling came down, traded all those picks away to get players.
0: Yeah.
1: Because it's harder to strip you of players you've acquired. But I don't know what the league would have done in that case. Maybe they would have rescinded trades, but see, that would have caused havoc with the players union.
0: I imagine how that would have taken place is the league would have been like, we are not allowing this deal to go through currently until the investigation is completed. Mm-hmm. Because it was still ongoing at that time. And you would assume that is the potential punishment that we're now learning is the punishment. So you would think the league would be like, yeah, let's hold off on this one.
1: Mm-hmm.
0: I love the boldness, though.
1: Yeah.
0: Like, might as, hey, try it. See what you can get away with.
1: Before you strip me of this pick, I'm going to get something for it.
0: Yeah.
1: And then now try to take it from me.
0: Yeah. Guess what? We got Damian Lillard over here.
1: And I'm kind of wondering why they didn't do that. And I'm thinking maybe they thought, yeah, we're going to be fine.
0: Well, they clearly did. They were telling ESPN, yeah, hey, we're getting out of this just fine. So I am curious what's going to happen with that Toronto deal, because I think we looked yesterday and one of the picks, there's 2 picks, Brandon Ingram, Grady Dick, and then a pick swap. And I don't know how the swap is supposed to work now.
1: Because I thought I did, but the more I look into it, the more it gets confusing.
0: Yeah, so maybe that still needs to be reworked. Again, interesting to me that hasn't been finalized. Curious, very much. I feel like that's one of the next things to drop here is, okay, is this deal going to be completed? Because Kawhi is talking like, hey, I'm in Toronto hanging out with Drizzy. I'm having a good time over here. CN Tower.
1: Yeah, Kawhi is a winner. Is the NBA a winner in this as it stands, do you think? I think ultimately, yeah, because the vast majority of people that care are saying, yeah, they did what they had to do.
0: Yeah, I would say so. I think the NBA doesn't look like punks, essentially. They don't look like they're going to get pushed around. And the worst thing that could happen here is the integrity of the league come into question. You've already seen that happen with all the gambling. By the way, like, what's going to happen with Gary Trent Jr. in all of this? And so I think maintaining integrity of the league, big win.
1: What do you think, Jay? NBA winner? Winner!
3: Yeah, I think they come out looking pretty good, especially Kawhi Leonard. Adam Silver.
1: Definitely,
3: he's the winner of all of it. He's the king, the king of this thing, man. What did he lose?
1: He lost
3: $700K.
1: $700K, and what maybe else? Maybe it does a little
0: an
1: dent.
0: Uncle.
1: Yeah, an uncle. His uncle won't be there at the games anymore. Which, you know, it's sometimes you like to have some family there. That'll be hard. And maybe there's a little ding. If not a small dent to his reputation, but I don't think he's that worried about that.
3: Yes, I think he's good. I'm willing to, if I'm Kawhi and I look around to see what my former team just got slapped on the wrist about, I think I'm feeling pretty good about it. You know, no one ever wants to give up any money. I get that part of it. And Uncle D, you know, I would love for you to come out to the arena for the next 5 years, but you can't. Now, if I retire, then okay. If I'm still around, which I doubt at 5 years, then you can come back for my swan song.
1: Just bring him in disguise. Put the Groucho nose you. In the.
3: Yeah, you know, I'm with you.
0: He's got to have another glasses. Uncle, right?
3: Yeah. So, I mean, he and a little bit of reputation. I think he's the one who won it of all of this.
0: Yeah, Auntie can come to the game now.
3: Auntie.
1: Uncle D has a twin. This is his twin.
3: Yeah.
1: Uncle T.
3: Uncle T.
0: Dennis and Dennis.
3: Yeah.
0: This is Denise.
1: Sure. There's ways around it. The four NFL players with the most to prove this season and why Alan would love this list when we come back. 70s week continue as well with the Drive Guys on Sacktown Sports.
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2: Coming up, we've got, if he's ready for it, Brendan's best of the 26 Kings moments. Like next segment, is that something you could? Okay,
3: we're prepared. I was just adding more honorable mentions to the list. Actually,
2: I know he's been working very hard on this list.
3: There are some entertaining moments, Whitey. Some that maybe I found more entertaining than other people.
2: Mm-hmm.
3: But you know, I just went into where did I find the most enjoyment last season?
2: Gotcha. So you gave up the whole great moments thing and said, "Yeah."
3: Well, sometimes you know, like I laugh at other people's pain, admittedly, or like. You know, I tend to try to lean towards being an optimistic person of like, hey, it was a really bad game, but like, man, remember when Dylan Cardwell pretended to be Spider-Man for a sec? Like, that was pretty funny. Remember when he did that in like a 15-point loss? That's pretty funny. Pretty funny, Whitey.
2: So that's coming up. Then Jerry Reynolds, top of the hour. Next hour, we will have the 70s week top 7 TV themes of the 70s. And also Dan Fouts still.
3: We are loaded up. Whitey.
2: Yeah.
3: Busy second half here.
2: Uh-huh. So looking forward to all that. Alan, of course, still on his paternity leave, his deferred leave, because it's deferred paternity leave. I think I saw that he's in New York now.
3: Okay.
2: Yeah.
3: Did he run there from Philly?
2: Probably.
3: Yeah. That would check out.
2: 7 seconds.
3: Okay. Sure. I believe it, you know? Mm-hmm.
2: I mentioned him because I know he would love part of this list. This is from ESPN, the NFL players, coaches, GMs under the most pressure this year. I just want to look at the quarterbacks here and see what you think we have. And one player is not a quarterback, but Kyler Murray, one of the players with the most pressure. Clearly, right? Because he's basically trying to prove he's still a starting caliber NFL quarterback.
3: Yeah, mm-hmm. I think that he's going to be pretty good, actually. I think the Minnesota has a lot of good pieces around them. Chris Watkins has talked me into it a little bit.
2: That's the first thing I wondered about when you said, I think this is going to be great.
3: Hey, he's my insider there. Hey, you know, how you think this is going to go? And wasn't a big J.J. McCarthy guy, wasn't a big Sam Darnold guy, even though Sam Darnold did pretty good. He's fairly, relatively, you know, still expecting them to do something stupid at some point later in the year, but thinking that Kyler is going to be an upgrade over there.
2: If he, as this piece points out at ESPN.com, if he isn't good this year or if he can't stay healthy, that might be it for him as a potential starting quarterback in the league.
3: It might be. And, you know, maybe he'll come up on the list, but like Tua, very similar situation going on in Atlanta where, hey, this is your chance to go and try and prove yourself, have a next stage of your career.
2: Mm-hmm. How about Baker Mayfield as a quarterback with something to prove? I think Jay's going to push back on that. I think you are, too.
3: I think he's already proved a lot. Like, maybe a couple years ago, I would say so for Baker. And maybe he's still sort of on the fringe where he's got to still prove it to a handful of people that feel, you know, I mean, he's kind of like he's a first-half MVP.
2: Here's why he has something to prove. He's a 2027 unrestricted free agent looking for a contract extension from a team that still won't give him what I think he has earned and what he certainly thinks he's worth.
3: I would say so. Okay, that makes it understandable. You know, I think overall Baker is legacy-wise doesn't have all too much to prove anymore, but current state of his career, I could see the logic.
2: Mm-hmm.
3: They should keep him.
2: Yeah, in 3 years, Jay, Baker Mayfield has not missed a start. He won a playoff game over the Eagles, and he's 14th in QBR over his run with the Bucks.
4: Yeah, he has nothing to prove. I think he should be looking for some more money at this point. What did he sign, a 3 for $75?
2: I'm not sure.
4: Yeah, 3 for $75. So he's like, look, you got to put me over $100 million. He's probably looking for, you know, 5 for $125 or something of that nature, 5 for $140 or something. Mm-hmm. And he's
3: 3 $1 million. $1 million over 3 years.
4: Okay. I like it though.
3: Yeah.
4: I like that. That's decent for Baker. I think the team is getting, you know, the better end of the stick.
2: If they tag him, the tag would be $50 million in 27.
4: Ooh, don't do that.
2: Yeah, Goff's at 53. Trevor Lawrence is at 55.
4: Ooh.
2: So you could see how Baker Mayfield's like, well, I'm worth like at least 60 if those guys are getting that.
4: Got to be in the 40s for sure if I'm Baker per year.
2: Mm-hmm. So he's proven it to a lot of fans, but it sounds like he still has something to prove to his front office. Also on this list of players with something to prove, George Pickens.
3: I mean, similar financial situation, right? Mm-hmm. It's, yeah, I mean, what caliber of guy are you? I mean, CD, obviously still big time guy over there, but Pickens had a pretty good year. And I think walking into that payday would be really nice for him. It will be interesting also to see where that ends up being.
2: Yeah. 93 catches, 1,429 yards, 9 touchdowns. Yeah. First trip to the Pro Bowl, which they don't even have anymore.
4: What's he got to prove, man? Send him on over to the city.
2: He's got to prove to the Cowboys he's worth a long-term deal.
4: Well, let him walk and come over here. Mm-hmm. We'll sign him up. Him and strip club.
2: Yeah. And number one on this list of players with the most to prove, and this is Allen's number one guy on his list of guys with most to prove, C.J. Stroud.
4: Yeah.
3: Mm-hmm. This one belongs on the list for sure.
2: Yeah.
3: Like, I mean, after that first year, it just has not been the same over there. They have a great defense. Can CJ just do enough to make that team competitive and competing at a higher level? I find CJ easy to root for. Maybe it's because he just like feels like somebody I grew up with. He's very much like a California guy. And so, I don't know, he seems, every interview, I'm just like, you know, this guy just seems easy to root for. So, I hope he pulls through, because after that first year was extremely impressive, and he just has not reached it since.
2: Yeah, his defense, their defense in Houston is so good, he might not have to be anything close to what he was early in his career to compete for a Super Bowl.
3: Yeah, which, but I mean, you just got to be good enough.
2: Yeah.
3: Can't be turning the ball over, adding more pressure to that defense. Just got to be good enough, and he hadn't been recently.
4: Mm-hmm. I'll give you a couple more.
3: Okay.
4: One of our guys, Whitey, where's Michael Penix?
2: You got to prove he can stay healthy. Yeah.
4: I mean, that's one. Yeah. But even in there, are you, like, are you secure in him playing quarterback for you as the Falcons right now, moving forward?
2: No, he has a ton to prove. He has to prove that he's a legitimate option to be your guy,
4: yeah.
2: Right?
4: Yeah, I think so. I think so. I'm with you on that. What about and I asked Emran this, has Bryce crossed over? Is he still, you think he's crossed over? You think he still has some things to prove?
2: I think he bought a little more time last year, you know?
4: Yeah.
2: Whereas I know some people had already written him off year ago, half a year ago, whatever it was. But now I think with the way they rallied, got into the playoffs, and almost beat the Rams. Remember, they almost beat the Rams.
4: They were there.
2: I think he's just extended it a little bit where, okay, you get a little more time to prove that you're something special.
3: I think bought a little more time is the right way to say it. It's now reformed expectations. It's not no longer number one pick expectations necessarily, but could be a starter. Like, I feel like we're at that point.
4: Here goes the mega one. Justin Herbert.
2: Proven.
3: Win a playoff game.
2: He's proven. He's a great quarterback. I think any team would love to have him. The only thing he has to prove, and it's not nothing, but that he can win in the postseason.
3: Yeah.
2: Yeah.
4: He's got to get there, basically. Again, doesn't he have to get there again?
3: Yeah. I mean, I think that he probably has as much to prove as a lot of these guys. I mean, as much as it's unfair when you don't have that, I mean, this isn't the same, but like, they were on Braun forever, right? About like, well, he's never won a championship. This guy's not clutch. And then one day you just do it. And because you've been good the whole time, you just haven't been able to get over the hump. It's a team sport, all of the above. So I think Herbert's good enough, but like, you do have to get that monkey off your back. Is Kyle Shanahan anywhere on this?
4: Definitely. I mean, I could throw a few more. I love Lamar, but at some point in time, you got to give it to me.
3: Josh Allen?
4: I think he's up there.
2: Yeah, but it's a different
4: level,
2: right? I think
4: he's
2: level,
4: a lower
2: right?
4: level,
2: I
4: mean, yeah.
2: We're talking about a guy who's won MVP.
4: Right.
2: Yeah, as opposed to somebody like...
4: I mean, where's Trevor Lawrence? Stroud. Where's Travis Hunter?
3: Travis Hunter.
2: Actually, Jay, I believe he's further down. They have him on this
3: list.
2: Travis
3: is a great one, yeah.
4: Travis Hunter needs to show it to me. Mm-hmm. Sauce Gardner.
2: They also have a local guy, Shane Steichen, coach of the Colts.
4: Okay. Mm-hmm. Jonathan Taylor.
3: Mm-hmm.
4: At some point in time, you're going to play all 17?
2: And to your point, Michael Penix, they do have him on this list further down. They also have Aaron Glenn, coach of the Jets.
3: Robert Saleh?
4: Yeesh.
2: Mm-hmm.
4: Yeah, that's a good one, too.
3: Mm-hmm. You know?
2: Apparently, there were people with the 49ers who didn't think he should take this job. Obviously, they would love for him to have stayed.
3: Because of the state of the Titans?
2: Yeah, it's like, okay, you went to the Jets, and maybe it wasn't your fault, but that didn't work out. But now if you go and that happens again, another team, it's going to be hard for you to get another job.
3: At maybe some point, it's your fault.
2: The job you want to jump back in with.
3: It's like when you get fired from the Kings, it's like, okay, you get another chance. You go get fired somewhere else, too, then it's your fault.
2: Mm-hmm. Mm-hmm. Yeah, so I know Alan would appreciate that with C.J. Stroud. I'm rooting for C.J. Stroud. I'm rooting for the Texans and the Bengals in the AFC Championship game.
3: Where does Alan usually side on C.J. Stroud?
2: Oh, he just says, it's like, oh, yeah, he's got the most to prove.
3: Okay.
2: Yeah.
3: Yeah.
2: Says that every chance he gets.
3: Yeah.
2: Yeah.
3: Sounds he's like right. He wants him to do good.
2: He's right. Yeah. Is Brendan right with his best of the 2026 Kings moments? How many were you able to come up with? Can you tell
3: Five, but we got some honorable mentions on
2: All
3: the list
2: right.
3: as well.
2: We got Jerry Reynolds' top of the hour and Brendan's list on the best Kings moments. That's not an easy list to put together. We'll find out how he did next on Sacktown Sports.
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2: No Alan today, but we do have Brendan. And then tomorrow, Jay, you and I are going to be out in the wild, right? We'll be doing our show from the fairgrounds in Roseville. And Brendan said, yeah, I don't want to do that.
3: Have fun out there, though.
4: I don't blame them.
2: Yeah, the Sacramento Auto Expo. So we'll be doing our show out there.
4: Yes, sir.
2: Tomorrow. Before we get to Brendan's list here of the top five moments from the King season, I don't know if you heard Carmichael Dave today, but Carmichael Dave gave more indications that it's a real strong possibility that Ben Simmons ends up coming here.
3: Really? I did not hear this.
2: Yes.
3: Stronger than what he already
2: Along the same lines, I believe what he said, as best I can remember, he said some about how the sources that I've had on this, who've been right all along, have been saying keep your mentions up.
3: Okay, keep your notifications on.
2: There you go. That's a better way to say that.
3: Sure, you know, and I hope it gets done already, YD, so we can actually lock it in and start talking about how Ben, is there a fit alongside Darius Acuff ever, or is it strictly playing behind him? Are we getting back to picking up 94 feet, YD? Is that the Ben Simmons
2: back
3: logic
2: to it, we were
3: here?
2: Never actually there.
3: We were, they thought they were there.
2: Yeah.
3: You know, it was talked about a lot.
2: Mm-hmm.
3: It'll be interesting to see what he brings to this team. If anything, he will definitely be another storyline.
2: Yeah, so as I said, keep your mentions up.
3: Yeah, there you go. That's one way to say it, Wyatt.
2: Yeah. So what do you have for us?
3: All right. This is inspired by the writer over at Arroyo Payne that came up with his five best moments from the Sacramento Kings season, right? So decided I would come up with my own list.
2: Appreciate that.
3: And some honorable mentions, just to start a little bit, right? I asked around a little bit. We actually just mentioned this. I have two Doug Christie moments from preseason training camp.
2: Oh, okay.
3: That I personally, now, Kings fans, I don't know if you're going to find this fun necessarily, but I found this very entertaining, Whitey. And one of them we just mentioned, Doug Christie talking about picking up 94 feet in training camp, only for them to stop doing that in the preseason, Whitey. I found that hilarious.
2: So these are some of this, at least, is your like the most memorable or the things that really stood out
3: most
2: to you?
3: Memorable, okay. You know, where I had the most fun.
2: Okay.
3: It's a little objective, you know. I also found it hilarious when after the second preseason game, Doug came out and was like, you know, there's two games going on every night. There's the basketball game and there's the fight. And we lost the fight tonight. We are not going to lose the fight again the rest of the year. They won 22 games, Whitey. They lost 60 games. They probably lost 65 fights.
2: I don't know.
3: Throughout the year.
2: I stopped keeping track. But I'd forgotten about that.
3: So did I.
2: Yeah.
3: Other quick honorable mentions. Anthony mentioned Dylan Cardwell barking at Draymond.
2: Yeah.
3: I think that's a great one.
2: That didn't make the actual list?
3: Didn't quite make the list.
2: HM? Okay.
3: There's some good things you might have forgot about. Frankie mentioned Dennis Schroeder hit a game winner against Houston earlier this year. There was a big comeback at home against the Pelicans.
2: Mm-hmm.
3: He mentioned beating the Knicks at home. That I think something we talked about
2: yesterday.
3: That
2: was part of that four-game win streak.
3: Fully healthy. Ironically, after the four-game win streak, do you know what happened after they won those four in a row? The only time they won three or more games in a row, by the way.
2: They kind of lost a few after that.
3: They lost 16 in a row.
2: Yeah.
3: A franchise record. Mm-hmm. So I did consider breaking the record, making the list, but it did not. Number five on my most enjoyable, my most fun moments from the 25-26 Sacramento Kings season. On March 10th, the Kings are already in the gutter, Whitey. Devin Carter is getting some run.
2: Mm-hmm.
3: Nobody knows what this guy can be. We still don't know what he could be, Whitey. And they're playing the Indiana Pacers. They are down so much going into the fourth quarter. And the Kings win the fourth quarter 42-27 because Devin Carter has 22 points in the fourth quarter.
2: Yeah.
3: Now the Hawks get to appreciate that a little bit. It might be the only Devin Carter bright spot or even thought of mention on this list, to be honest.
2: Mm-hmm.
3: But Devin Carter, 22 points in the fourth quarter.
2: Yeah, he was like a whirling dervish at times, huh? Turning the corner and getting the rim. Yeah.
3: He was a whole different player that game. Mm-hmm. He was hitting threes out there. He was three of four from three. 8 of 11
2: Boom.
3: From the field.
2: Mm-hmm.
3: All right, that's number five. Devin Carter, 22-point fourth quarter. Number four, we went a little vague here. I originally had this as something else, and I just switched it to the Beam Boys. B-boys existing. I think that was one of the more fun aspects of this season. Precious Achiuwa, Neek Clifford, Maxime Raynaud, Dylan Cardwell putting on the glasses. Neek told our own J. Ross out in Vegas that he wants the fans to start wearing glasses. I thought that was a cool moment.
2: Give us the Beam Boys, yeah.
3: There we go. Number four. Top three is where we get good, Whitey.
2: I thought we're already
3: doing well. Number three.
2: At least you stopped taking cheap shots at the coach, so I think we've...
3: Well, you know, that could come back around. We got three more, Whitey. Okay. We got three more. Number three. Tell me, you might have forgot this happened. The NBA investigates the Kings for tanking. Maybe I'm crazy for putting this on a fun list, but I found this hilarious.
4: Because
3: if you remember, this is the third to last game of the season.
2: That's right.
3: They're playing the Warriors. This is early April. Draymond comes out after the game on the Draymond Green podcast and questions Doug Christie, like, they had Doug McDermott foul Seth Curry while they're in the bonus and they're winning the game. Like, Draymond coming out and being essentially, hey, teams are tanking everywhere. I just saw it last night. The NBA investigates them. Turns out, Kings just weren't very good. You can't tell me that's not funny. Why? Yeah,
2: there was a misunderstanding, right? Where I was like, oh, I thought you wanted me to foul. I was like, no, I didn't want you to foul.
3: Yeah, I forget the logic. There was some sense of logic that the Kings had. They were definitely trying to win games, but I found it absolutely hilarious. The Kings were so bad that they got accused of tanking when they really were not
2: trying.
3: Utah
2: were pulling out all stops when it came to tanking.
3: Washington's closing the game with Scalabus. Yay.
2: But because Draymond shone a light on it and people were aware of it, the league had to do something.
3: Apparently.
2: That's right.
3: That was a great, you know, you forget that happened. Number five, right? Devin Carter's 22-point fourth quarter. Number four, the Beam Boys' existence.
2: Mm-hmm.
3: Number three, the NBA investigates the Kings for tanking. Number two, this could have been number one. It may deserve number one, to be honest. Dennis Schroeder, after a game in Los Angeles.
2: Yeah, how is this not number one?
3: This was so entertaining. About 40 minutes, according to TMZ, after a game against the Lakers, where Dennis Schroeder and Luka are going back and forth. There's a video where it seems like Luka's saying, hey, well, you should have taken that contract. Was it 480 or whatever that the Lakers offered him? And Schroeder says he's calling him names, has something to do with the World Cup and all that. And Dennis Schroeder allegedly tries to swing at Luka Doncic, and for some reason DeAndre Ayton's the one that comes up and breaks up the fight. But I forgot that happened this year until I went to make this list. But I think that qualifies as fun. That was very entertaining.
2: Definitely a top three moment.
3: Very entertaining. And number one. I don't think this is going to be a surprise to anybody. My moment that I will remember the most from this Kings year, and I will laugh about a decade from now, is Russell Westbrook's last time going off at media was directed at Matt George.
2: Mm-hmm.
3: And that just made my day, Whitey. It was so good. In the moment, I was a little bit like, man, what just happened? Because we still don't have an answer to, like, what exactly Russ was mad about. He was saying that, you know, essentially we're not in the locker room, we're not in the practices, so we don't know the full extent of what's going on. Don't talk about me like you know me. And I just find it so beautiful that his last moment.
2: Yeah, right, because it kind of bookended it all.
3: It did.
2: Which we didn't know for sure.
3: That's the last Russell Westbrook going off on the media moment.
2: Mm-hmm.
3: So that's top five. That's Devin Carter, fourth quarter, 22 points. Number four, Beam Boys. Number three, NBA investigating the Kings for tanking. Number two, Dennis taking a swing at Luka post-game. And number one, Russ letting the midday hear it.
2: Well done. Good work right there. We'll see what Jerry Reynolds thinks of that, what he thinks of the Ben Simmons' possibility. Jerry Reynolds joining us next. Drive Guys, Sackdown Sports.

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2: Oh yeah, 70s week, rolling on our next guest. In addition to schooling us about basketball, just want to thank him for yesterday contributing to our top seven movies of the 70s list. I wasn't even aware that he was participating in that.
3: I'm sure his list was a lot stronger than mine.
2: I think it was a very strong list, but I don't know that the movies he suggested got a lot of votes. He went, I think he had Close Encounters.
3: Okay.
2: Outstanding movies.
3: Just went a little different direction.
2: Yeah.
3: Okay.
2: Too bad.
3: I trust his taste.
2: Mm-hmm. Oh, I do too. Here he is, the one and only all-time Kings icon, Jerry Reynolds. How are you, Coach?
4: You know, it is absolutely great to be on with, anytime you can be on with Whitey and Brendan and Jay, I mean, it's a humbling experience, I'm telling you. And Mrs. Reynolds just mentioned that I could use a little humbling, so it works out for everybody.
2: Oh, that's nice. I was just saying there, I appreciate your help yesterday with our movie list, and I know that that took you back to an era of great movies, the 70s.
4: Sure did. Boy, what a great decade. I was just mentioning with Jay, I knew it was a good decade, but I didn't realize how many. And when you got to selecting and had to leave off some of my favorites like Chinatown and The Outlaw Josie Wales, I'm a big Western fan. And I think I might have been the only one that had Patton on his list.
2: You were.
4: And I think anybody didn't made a mistake.
2: Okay. Yeah, you may be right. But again, there were just too many movies to choose from. Speaking of lists, we just had Brendan breaking down. I don't know why he decided to do this exactly. Came up with five of his favorite moments from the King season last year. And he actually came up with five, Jerry. And I think regardless of what they were, given the nature of last year, I think he should be applauded just for coming up with five.
4: Outstanding effort. There's no doubt about it. And only somebody that has little things to do
2: could
4: come up with that list. You know, I'm sorry, Brendan, but you're spending way too much time following the Kings.
3: Hey, we got 4 hours yesterday, 4 hours today. You know, Whitey's wasting a lot more time doing this than I am, Coach.
4: Well, Whitey is like me. He knows how to waste time.
2: It's an art.
4: It's an art form. Mm-hmm. I have taken it to new levels.
2: Now, last week we asked you about Ben Simmons. And if I remember, you basically said, well, why not? And Jay wasn't here last Friday. So when he came in this week, I mentioned that to him, that you were, you know, for the most part, kind of, it might work out. Jay didn't believe me that you were even semi on board with it. Could you please explain your thinking to Jay? Because he's not a big believer in the whole Ben Simmons thing.
4: Well, I'm not a big believer either, Jay. But I don't know what the risks are with this particular accumulation of talent that's currently on the Kings. And, way I'd look at it is, if it's the right contract where you're not really committed to a lot of money for any length of years, if in fact, and this is the big if in fact he is interested in actually playing basketball, if he is, he could really help this team. And I think my opinion would be just this. He, with this particular skill set, could really kind of be valuable to maybe the three Kings' most important players, being A-Cuff, Sabonis, and Keegan Murray. Because he really has the skill set to kind of make up for what they're not. And so, but like I say, you know, if you look at Ben Simmons 4 or 5 years ago, of course, he wouldn't be available.
2: Right.
4: But then again, you know, I don't know. I really don't know what the risks are. I don't know that if what pillar would be destroyed if you brought him in. I don't know.
3: The great Jerry Reynolds here joining us on The Drive Guys. Jerry, you mentioned that you thought Ben would play well with Keegan Domas and Darius Acuff. And I'm curious on the Domas one specifically. I imagine you're talking about a lot defensively, but offensively, two guys that don't shoot very much in the case of Domas, but not at all in the case of Ben Simmons. How do you imagine offensively that duo working together?
4: Well, I think where he'd help Domas is certainly defensively in protecting the rim, which that's Domas's weakness. I think you're right. I don't know that, obviously, two guys that are not consistent outside shooters, and of course, I mean, Ben's not a consistent shooter from anywhere, but I think that you probably would, but with LaVine and Acuff and say Keegan Murray, you'd have shooting, and of course, Domas is a tremendous productive scorer, just different. Mm-hmm. And so I think that I don't know that it'd be great for 45 minutes, you know what I'm saying, but I could see how that works. It's kind of like a Mitchell Robinson on the floor and Josh Hart or something, you know, that their skills do fit, even though the Knicks might not be their best lineup, you know, in key times.
3: Jerry, maybe you just kind of answered it there, but on that topic generally, in the modern league, I mean, how do you think you can get away with two non-shooters on the floor? Is it ideally you only have one out there?
4: I think you can get by with one. Kind of Golden State did that for years with Draymond for the most part. I mean, he'd mix, but he wasn't a real scorer. Mm-hmm. But you got to have a player, a guy that can produce. But having two is difficult. I think it's you could probably do it in spots. That's really about all I'd say. Mm-hmm. If you're really, you know, in fact, if you really did want to pick up and press, and I know that's maybe not going to happen, you get by with it a little more because you're getting the game stretched out and more open court opportunities, and so even non-shooters can become more effective.
2: Let me ask if I could, Jerry, a kind of an X and O's thing. If you have Ben Simmons, let's say he's on the ball, you don't have to guard him on the perimeter, unless if he's on the floor with shooters and he can run high pick and rolls, don't you then have to go out and guard him? Or otherwise, you know, he sets a screen for Acuff and Acuff is unguarded. So if he's running high pick and rolls with shooters, you would have to get out and guard him on the perimeter, would you not?
4: I think you would. Mm-hmm. I think you would. And

0: defense is down. I mean, and you'd have to believe before you signed him that, or at least I would, that he would be willing to make a layup. You know, I mean, just and shoot a 2 foot shot or whatever, and not be scared to get fouled, and you know, go back to the Nick Anderson days. When you're afraid to go to the line. So yeah, there's a lot of ifs, and I wouldn't blame anybody. Say no, I'm not under any circumstances, but I guess I would. I just for me, I would just soon take the chance on him as sign campaign. How's that?
1: You said that you would rather take Simmons over Payne.
0: Oh yeah. I mean, I think Cameron's probably the better player, probably, but we know what his upside is, right? There isn't any. And Simmons, if in fact he really does, I mean, the guy was a several time All-Star. I mean, he was the first pick in the draft. Now there's reasons for that. Now there's reasons why he's where he is. He's all of it, the All-Star, the first, all that, as well as being kind of pushed out of the league. It's all deserved. But, anyway, that's just my opinion. I think when you're in a hole, anything you can do to help dig out is worth a try.
1: Jerry, how much do you think players being these former top prospects like Simmons, number one pick, Markelle Fultz they brought in a while ago, Killian Hayes, you know, like top prospects, at what point in their career, if they didn't pan out to that extent, do you feel like that doesn't matter anymore? Or does that still carry some weight even at like this point of Ben Simmons' career?
0: I'd say it doesn't, in certain cases, it doesn't carry any weight. I mean, with Killian or Markelle, even though they were high picks, they really hadn't done anything. You know, when the Kings gave them another chance, you know, it was a case of them just, you know, they hadn't done anything. You're just hoping maybe there was something there. In Simmons' case, he has done something. You know, I mean, there's a resume there. And so I think you have to look at that differently. I mean, if he had never been an All-Star and never been really an elite player, which he was, I don't think anybody would dispute that. That if you go back 5-6 years ago, he was an elite player. There wasn't a month that Markelle Fultz or Killian Hayes was a top player. So I think you look at it different. I mean, certainly, you know, there are guys who, given second chances, maybe, you know, maybe can do something. I mean, it's a little bit like Westbrook last year. You know, there's a guy bouncing around the last 3 or 4 years in the league as a backup guy, and the Kings took a chance. And now you can make the case they shouldn't have, but he played well.
2: Jerry Reynolds, of course, nice enough to join us. What did you think of the NBA's punishment for the Clippers? You think the punishment with the 5 picks is fair for what they apparently did?
0: Yeah, I do. I do. I think 5 first-round picks were last year. You know, there's a guy bouncing around the last 3 or 4 years in the league as a backup guy, and the Kings took a chance. And now you can make the case they shouldn't have, but he played well.
2: Jerry Reynolds, of course, nice enough to join us. What did you think of the NBA's punishment for the Clippers? You think the punishment with the 5 picks is fair for what they apparently did?
0: Yeah, I do. I do. I think 5 first-round picks. I am just so proud of Adam Silver just kind of jumping out there like a big guy, and and got his stern face on.
2: Yes.
0: You know, and that was so I'm very proud of him. And you know, certainly typical, I think, of Bowman and Clippers, they're going to use their cadre of lawyers to, because they decide they haven't done anything wrong, I guess. But yeah, I was surprised. I really was surprised, and I really think Kawhi got off light. I just count me as a cynic, as you know I am. But I to have to go on the premise that he didn't know what was going on, that's a bit much. He's not a 7-year-old.
2: Right.
0: And he'd been around his uncle enough by that time, and enough of his shenanigans.

0: ends at every play, every stop, that he should have been aware, and so he got punished. But I was hoping for more there, to be honest.
1: Hmm. What is what's more, Jerry? What do you think would have been reasonable on Kawhi's end?
0: I think you could make the case for suspending for half a year.
1: Yeah. Mm-hmm.
0: You know, I mean, money, $700,000, I mean, $700,000 to all of us put together would be devastating. but when you're have been making 40 or 50 million a year for several years, it really isn't. Mm-hmm. And when you figure that he got 30 or 40 million in effect illegally, mm-hmm. I just don't think that quite, you know, it's quite fair. I mean, people have different opinions, but, you know, to my mind, $700,000 out of getting 30, 40 million really against the rules.
2: Yeah.
3: Yeah.
1: Worth it.
3: Pencils out in his favor.
0: I don't get me wrong. If somebody gives me 40 million and illegally, and then I got to pay back $700,000, I'll do it.
1: Taking that.
3: Okay. This reminds a lot of people, of course, of what happened with Joe Smith and the Timberwolves. And I remember a coach, you telling me that Flip Saunders had told you that punishment that the Timberwolves receive, where they, I think it ended up being three firsts, that they actually managed that okay. And they did okay with that. Do I remember that correctly? Is that what he told you?
0: Yeah, you sure do. I always remember Flip telling me that, because it was kind of after the Timberwolves had beaten us in the semifinals,
3: uh-huh,
0: that year, as the Kings were kind of sliding backwards a little. But anyway, he told me, he said, yeah, that punishment turned out to be good, because, we'd promised Joe Smith illegally an $85 million contract going forward, and they rescinded it and said, yeah, it was great, because he wasn't near that good. We screwed up. And which that would be about double in today's stuff. And then plus the three first round picks, he said, you know, they would have been fairly late picks anyway. And so we had that rookie money available, and that's allowed us to sign Sprewell and Sam Cassell. Said, yeah, without those guys, and everything, that's why we beat you guys. I said, thanks, Flip.
1: You know, sort of in line with that, obviously, we'll see what ends up sticking with the Clippers punishment if the team pushes back at all. But if it goes through as is, this five first-round picks, including one they traded for from Indiana recently in the Zubac trade, I mean, how bleak of a future do you think the Clippers have? And is there a way of, sort of, as you're mentioning with Flip, that, you know, being in L.A. as well, bomber money, that they can still remain afloat via free agency?
0: Yeah, it's going to be tough for them. I really do. I don't think it's a death penalty, but I think it could set them back at least a couple of years. I still think the keys now is to rebuild your team, or to change your team, is probably trades and free agency. So they're in the same boat as a lot of teams. You've got to get cap room and have assets to trade, and they're. You know, once they trade Kawhi, they're pretty limited there. But, you know, they would have, if they trade him and get Ingram and Garland, there's some, you know, that's a couple of pretty good pieces right there.
3: Mm-hmm.
0: So I mean, I'm not going to have any sympathy for him, I guess is what I'd say. but I mean, it's definitely going to set him back a couple of years. I think they'd have to do a lot of things right in within 2 years to get back into any level of playoff contention.
3: Before we get to Jay's throwback question, I want to ask about this, Coach. Mr. John Smith 916 here in our chat says, Jerry is the best thing out of Indiana. Do you agree with that? If it's not you, what's the best thing to come out of Indiana, in your opinion?
0: Breaded tenderloins. Breaded tenderloin sandwiches.
3: All right.
0: Yeah, I miss them every day.
3: Yeah.
0: My first 2 years in college, I ate a breaded tenderloin sandwich every day for lunch.
1: I'm going to have to get me one of these.
3: Yeah. Where'd they have the best ones in Indiana?
0: Huh?
3: Where did they have the best ones, or did you just whoop them up yourself?
0: Well, no. They just about every little restaurant would have them.
3: Uh huh.
0: You know, and they'd be just be squishing outside the bun. You know, be about twice as big as a bun. Now that you're mentioning it, I'm getting nervous thinking about it. But but yeah. So other than that, yeah, I wouldn't. I appreciate the idea of being the best thing out of Indiana, but I don't think I'd be higher than top seven, really, to be honest.
3: All right. Here's Jay with your throwback question of the day.
2: 70s decade here. We're rocking and rolling. You were at a few different schools in the 70s. Can you tell me about Clarence Foots Walker?
0: Woo! I sure can. Clarence Foots Walker helped me win championships at two different levels, junior college and at Division II at West Georgia. I recruited him. He's from Southampton, Long Island. Broke all the records there. I kind of fibbed on his PR stuff when I was recruiting him, because I said he'd broke all of Carl Yastrzemski's records, which he did, but except Carl didn't play at Southampton. He played at Bridgehampton. And but it was a Hampton, so what are you going to do?
3: And didn't that stay in his, like, his media notes into his NBA career?
0: Forever.
2: We didn't have social network then, Jerry, so you can work it.
0: I mean, that taught me a lot right there about the media. It's like, you know, you can pretty much say anything. Nobody even checks on it, you know? But, yeah, getting Foots was terrific, you know? I mean, you know, he's one of those guys that probably shouldn't have been an NBA player, but was just so competitive and such a winner that he found a way to have a 10-year career. And, of course, I always remember him playing with Bob McAdoo. And I've told this story many times. I remember coaching, and Foots was getting mad at Mac because Mac was begging for the ball every possession. And we were rolling along, we're 20, 30 ahead, you know, no problems. And Foot said, "Coach, Max is just begging for the ball." He said, "What should I do?" I said, "Foots, I said, who's the point guard?" He said, "I am." "Well, then tell him to go bleep himself. And you'll get it to him, you know, you're running the team." But I said, "Now, here's the other part of the advice. If the score gets closer, get the ball to Mac."
3: That's great coaching right there.
0: That's, you know, that's right. There's no, well, actually, that is the most important thing about coaching is getting the ball to the best player.
3: Uh-huh.
0: If you got one.
3: Uh-huh. That's tremendous. Yeah. Oh, we are going to see you on Saturday, right? At the
0: yes, you are. I'm looking forward to being with you and Imran.
3: Mm-hmm.
0: And that, the autograph thing, and be looking forward to seeing the fans and talking hoops.
3: Yeah.
0: Can't get enough of that.
3: Yeah. Saturday, Jerry and I are going to be doing the True Sports Card Show, and then Jerry's going to be out there for a while at the SAC Autograph Expo at the Fairgrounds in Roseville. And I believe if anybody wants your autograph, Jerry, I'm not sure what your setup is, but I think that's, you're like, thanks for coming. You're not going to charge people, which we appreciate, for your autographs, which is great.
0: I might even pay some of them to take it. I don't know.
2: If I bring those breaded tenderloins.
0: If somebody bring me a breaded tenderloin, I'll take all kinds of pictures, anything they want.
3: All right. Thank you. We'll see you out there. And thanks, Jerry. We appreciate it very much.
0: All right. Take care, guys.
1: Okay. Thanks, Jerry.
3: That's one of my favorite stories, that whole Clarence Foots Walker ended up playing. He was a point guard in the NBA in the 70s, I think. But the whole thing of Bridgehampton, Southampton, that it was in his notes.
1: Yeah.
3: Yeah, that he beat Carl Yastrzemski's records, but it's a different high school, and it stayed in his media notes into his NBA career. I love that.
1: You know, at no point was somebody like, maybe we should like look this up. You know, is this accurate at all? It's like ETN just letting everybody call him A-chan forever.
3: Sure.
1: Or, backwards, but yeah.
3: Now, did you hear it? Did you hear it, Jay? He's on Ben Simmons. He's like, yeah, I would do it.
2: Yeah, it wasn't as solid as you presented it a little earlier in the week.
3: Well, either you're for it or against it. Well,
2: that's true.
3: Not against it.
2: That's true.
1: Mm-hmm. It's just a little bit. Why not?
2: I'm pretty sure he'll shoot me a text and say, I was just shucking and jiving for Whitey.
3: He didn't have to do it for me.
2: That's true.
3: Mm-hmm.
2: That's very true.
3: Breaded tenderloin sandwich sounds pretty good.
2: It sure does. What, Kat, what was the other chicken? What, Chechia?
3: Oh, it was chicken. Chicken schnitzel.
2: Schnitzel.
3: Yeah, sir. We were watching the Little League World Series, and there was a kid playing in his favorite food for Chechia was a chicken schnitzel. And I asked my wife about that like last week. She said, oh, yeah, I've had that. It's really good.
2: Really?
3: Yeah.
2: Man, between that and them tenderloins, which I think are pretty close to the same, just lightly breaded chicken fried.
3: One on top of the other, what? Jay. Double up.
2: Come on, baby.
3: Tenderloin your schnitzel burger.
2: Me and Whitey back at the bird.
1: I'm realizing I have no idea what a schnitzel is.
3: It's basically a fancy, like, breaded fried chicken.
1: Yeah. Okay. I mean, sounds great.
3: Yeah, it does.
1: Yeah. I could do that.
3: I know, schnitzel, I thought, what the heck? Is that have noodles in it or something?
1: I imagine it is more of like a kebab type of thing. Mm-hmm. But no. Yeah. No. Okay.
3: Mm-hmm. Yeah.
1: I got to get a little bit more adventurous with some of my foods.
3: You learn crazy things on this station and on this show. True. Yeah. Coming up here in honor of 70s week, because we've been in the 70s. The top seven TV themes of the 70s. Hopefully we can hear some of them as well as hear the list. That is as selected by our staff, those who chose to participate. And I appreciate that some members of the staff, for example, the gentleman to my immediate left, he recused himself. No, I appreciate that because you're like, I don't have much to offer there. So I appreciate that you, rather than, you know, well, I don't know, just thank you for honoring the list in such a way as to say, I don't really have anything to add to that.
2: Thank you.
1: It's the least I could do, Whitey. Mm-hmm. You know, I just wanted to make sure I was being respectful.
3: Yeah.
1: I didn't want to use up any more time.
3: You did a great job on the movie list, and you spent a lot of time on your King's Best Moments list.
1: That's what I was focused on. You know, it mm-hmm. took all my brain power to attempt to find five fun things. I wouldn't even say I did. I just found things that I found funny.
3: No, it went from the greatest moments of the King season to, I thought these things were kind of funny.
1: Like, remember when they got investigated for tanking?
3: Whatever works. 70s week, top seven TV themes of the 70s. That's the Kevin 7 next on Sacktown Sports.
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0: your afternoon home for Kings Talk and so much more. 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
1: You know this song, right, Brendan? From the 70s?
2: Sure, Whitey. Yeah. I've known every song. For so long. I've known none of them.
3: Superfly.
1: Yeah.
2: Okay.
1: Yeah.
2: I can do that?
1: Uh-huh.
2: If you came back around one time, I could get that on beat.
1: Curtis Mayfield, Superfly?
3: You got it.
1: Uh-huh. Yeah. What we have here in honor of 70s week is the salute to the 70s week, Kevin 7 for today. Top 7 TV theme songs of the 1970s.
2: Okay.
1: Yeah.
2: 7 of them.
1: Uh-huh. And we have a... Our staff assembled this, and we had everybody from, let's see, we have everybody here. We had the morning show. We had the afternoon show. Other, I know Chris was invited. Chris and Frankie. Frankie actually had a suggestion here.
2: That checks out.
1: Yeah. So let's get into the top 7 TV theme songs of the 1970s. Today's Kevin 7.
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5: It's not 1, 2, or even 3. It's 7. Kevin 7 with Whitey Gleason.
1: And I appreciate the feedback from the smartest listeners, viewers in radio and YouTube. Appreciate that as well. Honorable mention. I got 2 honorable mentions, if I may. May I?
2: I'll allow it.
1: Okay. Thank you, Brendan. I was the only one who voted for this song, which hurt me deeply. And then I realized it's my list. I could do whatever I want. So I decided, even though no one else voted for it, I'm going to give honorable mention status to the incredible, incredible theme from Barney Miller, which is one of the greatest bass lines of all time. Yeah, just a great bass line. When I started trying to learn how to play bass, one of the first things I tried to play. So honorable mention to Barney Miller, which was one of those, instrumental themes.
2: I thought it was the dinosaur, like the I love you.
1: Nothing
2: you
1: like that.
2: Nothing like that. Okay.
1: Also, honorable mention, its lyrics have inspired debate on the Chappelle Show and the Carmichael Dave Show alike. What is this? This is... Huh. I don't know what this is.
3: Well, keep going.
1: Okay. Good Times theme is also honorable mention. All right? Yeah.
3: Still don't know the show? Taxi.
1: Oh, Taxi.
3: Keep going, brother.
1: Okay.
3: Yeah, man. You in the 80s already now, I see.
1: Taxi did not make the list.
3: It did not.
1: Did not make the list.
3: Okay.
1: Number 7. Now, this actually became a top 5 hit on the Billboard 100 in 1976. How about that? A number of these songs were such great TV themes. They were smash hits. Number 7 is the theme from Happy Days, Jay.
3: Yes, sir.
1: Did you vote for that?
3: I had it on the list.
1: Did you?
3: Yes, sir.
1: Monday, Happy Days. Yeah, it was a top 5 hit, and it started as a theme song to a TV show. Number six. Kevin 7. In 1975, this TV theme song became a top 10 hit in the U.S. also. It stayed there for 2 weeks, and I got to give Jay Ross credit because he was the one that really brought this into the limelight. Rockford Files theme.
3: Rockford Files.
1: Which was another instrumental. Anybody remember that? Ring any bells?
3: I don't remember it. I have to go back and look at it.
1: All right.
3: It.
1: Yeah.
3: Listen to it, rather.
1: Number 5. This is a very annoying song. Nonetheless, became one of the best-known themes of the 70s. Visually still parodied today. It's the story of a man named Brady. Brady Bunch theme is number 5. Anything,
3: time.
1: Anything you know yet?
2: No, I mean, they sound familiar. I am aware. I'm aware of the names.
1: I just want you to know, I'm not suggesting that you should know this stuff. I'm just curious.
2: So you know, I don't feel guilty at all.
1: Good, don't worry.
2: Don't worry about that one. I've heard of the Brady Bunch.
1: Okay. Number 4 on the list of the top 7 TV theme songs from the 70s. This theme also charted. It's amazing. But not until 1980. This show set sail in 1977. It's not hard to find romantics who are still, to this day, singing along the theme from The Love Boat.
3: Yeah.
1: Was that on your list, Jay?
3: That was on my list.
1: Was it?
3: Love Boat on my list.
1: Love, exciting and new. Brendan, anything ring a bell there?
2: Love Boat, not at all.
3: You ever seen Sister Act?
2: Nope.
3: 1, 2,
2: never
3: or 3.
2: Never heard of it either.
3: There's only 2 or 3.
2: Nope.
1: You know Isaac, the bartender on
3: Love
1: Boat?
3: Yes, sir, of course.
1: His mother That's Ted Lang, I think. His mother was one of my instructors in college.
3: Yes, sir.
1: Yeah.
3: What class?
1: I think it was broadcast ethics at San Francisco State.
3: Okay.
1: Because she was a TV personality herself.
3: Go Gator.
1: Number three. Again, this was a pretty popular TV theme song. In fact, it was, I kid you not, the number one song in America for 1 week in 1976, performed by the Lovin' Spoonful's John Sebastian. Welcome Back, Cotter.
3: Yeah.
1: Is number three. Your dream, your huge hit.
3: Listen to my timing. My timing is perfect.
2: It's a great sounding song.

0: spot now, number two.
1: Number two.
2: Kind of sounds like the guy that sings "You Got a Friend in Me."
0: That's Randy Newman.
3: Okay.
0: Yeah. That guy actually had a huge hit with, I think it was a Hot Child Summer in the City. You ever heard that song?
2: No.
1: Okay. Come on.
2: I have now.
0: Okay.
1: We got a gang tight you up a little
0: bit. It's old. These are old songs.
1: Dog, I don't care.
0: I can't.
2: Hey, I got to catch up a little bit.
1: Yeah, you got to get him up there a little bit now.
0: Number two. The number two song on our list should be higher in my opinion.
1: Deuces.
0: Damn it. Composed by Quincy Jones.
1: Two.
0: The actual title of the song is The Street Beater. But we know it as the theme to Sanford and Son.
1: Sanford and Son.
0: What a great song, a great instrumental. I don't know how it's not number one.
1: I must mean, I think I know number one then.
0: Mm-hmm.
1: All right.
0: Number one, our panel's number one TV theme song from the 70s. Hard to stay still when listening to this one. Moving on up to the top spot on our list.
1: Yes, sir.
0: The Jeffersons theme. And there you go. There's your top seven. TV theme songs from the 1970s.
2: It's a great list. It's a great list.
1: How great is it there?
2: It gives my full approval. You know, I mean, I think we put a lot of great minds to work
0: here,
2: sir. Fellas.
0: We did. Yes, sir. We did.
2: You know, yes, great work by everybody on this show right now.
0: Mm-hmm.
1: Man.
2: Phenomenal job.
1: Absolutely. Give them to me one more time. Seven.
0: Number seven, yep. Happy Days.
1: Happy Days.
0: Number six, Rockford Files theme.
1: I don't remember that one.
0: Number five, A Brady Bunch, which Brendan says sounds kind of familiar.
1: Probably.
2: It does.
0: Number four, The Love Boat. Da, da, da, da, da. Number three, and you liked this one, didn't you? Welcome Back, Cotter. Welcome back.
2: I need to remember the name, but yes.
0: Mm-hmm.
2: Cotter?
0: Cotter. K-O-T-T-E-R.
2: Okay,
0: yeah.
2: Sure.
0: By the way, a very young actor made his debut in that show, went on to become a pretty big star in the 70s. John Travolta.
2: Ah, familiar.
0: Yeah,
2: yeah, yeah.
0: Number two.
2: Yeah, I heard of him a little bit.
0: Sanford and Son.
1: Yes, sir.
0: We got to play that at some point.
1: I got you.
0: That's a great song. Number one, our panel's number one TV theme song from the 70s, The Jeffersons theme. And we're moving on up.
2: And this is theme song specific, right?
0: Theme
2: we're not ranking
0: for TV shows.
2: Okay.
0: Right, just
2: okay.
0: The songs. Yes.
2: Got you. Like if you were to assign me one of these shows to watch, what is the show?
0: Hmm. Wow, that's Bob Newhart theme. That's a great theme, too. Probably Sanford and Son. That's a funny, funny show.
1: That's the one for me, I'd say.
0: Yeah.
1: I'd say Sanford and
2: Son. It's a comedy going on?
0: Yeah.
1: Red Fox.
2: Okay.
0: Yeah.
2: Pretend like I know what you're talking about.
0: They could put your face in dough and make gorilla cookies. You know, things.
2: Okay. Yeah.
0: Things like that.
2: Sure.
0: That's directly from the show.
2: No, I believe it. I assumed so. I didn't think that was just you out of nowhere.
0: That's Red Fox.
1: That's Red Fox, baby.
0: Yeah.
1: One of the great comedians of his time and all time.
2: Yeah, Mumford and Sons. I'll get on it.
0: Okay. All right. When we come back, could these be the dopiest Super Bowl predictions ever? I think they may be. But we'll look at them nonetheless next on Sacktown Sports.
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11: Jerry Rice broke the NFL's all-time touchdown record on September 5th of 1994 on Monday Night Football against the Los Angeles Raiders, passing Hall of Fame running back Jim Brown's record of 126. Jerry Rice would do this in style. In front of a national audience, Rice pulled within one of Brown on a long TD from Steve Young. He then tied Jim Brown fittingly on the ground, scoring on an end-around into the end zone. Then hit the Raiders with the hat trick and his 127th career touchdown on a 38-yard pass from Steve Young to secure the record.
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2: You got Brennan in for Alan. We just went through the top seven TV theme songs of the 70s. I think some people were disappointed MASH wasn't in there. I think it got mentioned. It just didn't get enough. Thank you, Chris Watkins. I had my dad and his four brothers give me their top seven. Beretta, Mission Impossible, The Jeffersons, Bing, Good Times, Bing, honorable mention, Y5O, Barney Miller, and Sanford and Son.
3: Mission Impossible started as a show?
2: Yeah, I think it's, yes, it did. I think it started in the 60s. And I think that's why it technically wasn't eligible. Hawaii Five-O is a tremendous theme, but that one also, I think, and I could be wrong, started in the 60s.
3: Okay.
2: And I was just considering ones that started in the 70s.
3: Got you.
2: But so they're great, great, great theme.
3: It's out on
2: I forgot about Beretta. Yeah.
3: Yeah.
2: Mm-hmm.
3: Okay.
2: Robert Blake.
3: Yeah.
2: Mm-hmm. Mm-hmm. It's interesting. We were just talking during the break about how now, I know we touched on this earlier as well, TV shows don't always have themes. If they do, they're very short because people just, they won't stay for the show. The people that make the shows don't want to spend time on the TV themes because the people will tune out.
3: Guilty, unfortunately, Whitey. Uh-huh. Like, I have fully fallen victim to this. You know, I'm sitting at home and watching one thing and have another thing on, and every once in a while, I'm like also scrolling on my phone, uh-huh. and I'm just like, look around, I'm like, why do I have like three things playing right now? Mm-hmm. You know, and if it's a show, I'm like, all right, let's press skip intro on this.
2: Right, let's get to it. Let's get to it.
3: Yeah, come on, let's just skip the every intro. Here. Every single
4: skip my
3: one
4: own intro.
3: It might auto skip the intros now. I turned on that setting.
2: Mm-hmm. Again, the top seven were Happy Days 7, Rockford Files 6, Brady Bunch 5, Love Boat 4, Welcome Back Kotter 3, Sanford and Son 2. Which I think should be one. But one was Jefferson's theme. Nothing wrong with that.
3: Shout out to Cotter.
2: There you go.
3: You know? My guy Cotter.
2: Uh-huh.
3: Is that a name? Is that a name?
2: Yeah, Mr. Okay, Cotter. Okay.
3: That's what I figured.
4: His name.
3: Yeah. I was Mr. Like, I've never heard the word anywhere else. So.
2: Mr. Cotter went to the high school there in New York, and it was a rough high school. And then, you know, they had some ne'er-do-wells there, and then he had to come back and teach there. So it's like, okay, welcome back, Cotter.
3: Okay.
2: Yeah.
3: Yeah.
2: Yeah. And like they were tough but lovable kids, you know, and he kind of got to them with his comedy and everything.
3: Okay.
2: Yeah.
3: Okay, sure. Uh-huh. Yeah. A little Coach Cotter. Coach Cotter. You know?
2: Coach Carter's a different guy.
3: Well, Coach Cotter.
2: Oh.
3: Cotter.
2: Oh. You know? Yeah, this is Mr. Cotter.
3: Okay, okay. Yeah. Oh, gotcha, gotcha. Yeah. We'll get there eventually.
4: Pretty much.
3: No relation.
4: None. Mm-hmm.
2: Thanks for all your help with that list. I think we need to help these people out at NFL.com with their Super Bowl predictions. Just real quick here. They have their panelists at NFL.com. They're staff writers, really. And they just ask them straight up, which team will win the Super Bowl? So here are the top answers. What do you think of this? Which team will win the Super Bowl? 8 votes for the Rams. All right. I mean, we already detailed earlier in the show how the Rams here, by screwing up this whole thing and with the time change going to Australia, this is the beginning and the end of them. But not everyone knows that yet. So I get it. People say that's the number one answer. Number two, 3 votes, Buffalo Bills.
3: Wow.
2: People winning think this is the Super year. Bowl. And then tied for third with 2 votes each, you have Cincinnati, Detroit, Houston. And then with 1 vote, Dallas and the Eagles. And that's the whole list. Jay, what?
3: That's all we got.
5: That's it.
2: Yeah.
5: That is it.
2: Who's going to win the Super Bowl? According to the staff at NFL.com, either the Rams, the Bills, the Bengals, the Lions, the Texans, the Cowboys, or the Eagles? What?
3: What? I'm surprised that that's all we got on there. No, you know, I'm biased, but not even one Niners vote in here.
2: Right.
3: You know?
2: Right.
3: Did you say Seattle?
2: Seattle did not get any votes from their staff.
3: They just won the whole thing.
2: But the Cowboys did, and the Eagles did.
3: The Texans.
2: Mm-hmm.
3: We're just talking about, what is CJ Stroud? You know? Like, we don't even know if that position's figured out. I don't hate the Buffalo one. I kind of am a fan of teams that just fail to get over the hump or teams that struggle for a long time. And I know the Bills is all relative, right? It's just that actually getting that Super Bowl ring. That makes me root for them, and I think they've been close enough that I'm just kind of waiting for it to happen. I feel like that one is a little bit due, And anybody but the Rams, please.
2: Yeah, this, I think, is a reflection of the fact that most pundits right now look at it and go, well, it's probably the Rams. So most of them are going to vote Rams. And then there's kind of a Christopher Laud factor, which I say that respectfully. Other people are like, well, I don't want to vote for the Rams, so I got to vote for somebody else. Let me get a little nutty.
3: Yeah,
2: I think really what this reflects is that the vast majority of these experts are thinking the Rams are going to win it.
3: It hurts me, but I probably agree. If you made me pick, I think that I would side with the Rams. Like, I just do think Stafford is that guy. I don't know if you've seen the numbers going around about, I don't have it in front of me, but him when the opposing team scores at least, I think it was 21 points. And the record didn't look too great there. I thought that was a little bit interesting. That's over,
2: really?
3: Over Detroit and LA, actually. But yeah, I mean, I think they kind of have everything with Trent McDuffie addition, obviously Myles Garrett, all the people they already had in place. Puka is still that guy. Like, mm-hmm. As Jay mentioned, there's a lot of those things that could end up going downhill for them. And almost seems like it's not too far fetched to imagine that happening. But also, everything goes right. I mean, that's the team to beat.
2: Yeah, that's the way it looks now. Get back to me in a week. Okay?
3: Can I say, by the way, you had this titled in the rundown, the dopiest Super Bowl predictions ever. And
2: yeah.
3: I just want to say I love your wording.
2: Okay, thanks.
3: Dopiest is so good, Whitey.
2: I think it might be the dopiest.
3: Yeah, I need to like rework this back into my terminology. Because
2: okay.
3: All I think of is like the Seven Dwarfs,
2: uh-huh.
3: You know, and uh-huh. Dopey over there. I always thought he
2: Name
3: was the them. Outlier.
2: Name the Seven Dwarfs, Mr. Disney.
3: Okay. Sleepy,
2: mm-hmm.
3: Grumpy,
2: mm-hmm.
3: Doc.
2: Mm-hmm.
3: Dopey.
2: Mm-hmm.
3: Shoot.
2: I think there's a Sneezy.
3: There is Sneezy.
2: And there's a
3: Happy?
2: Happy.
3: There is a Happy.
2: Yeah.
3: That's right.
2: And then one other one, right?
3: I did pull it up a second ago.
2: Did
3: Doc,
2: you say
3: Grumpy, Happy, Sleepy, Bashful.
2: Bashful.
3: Sneezy and Dopey.
2: Gotcha.
3: Yeah.
2: All right. That
3: I'm
2: was
3: Sneezy
2: good.
3: A couple months of the year. Outside of that, I'm
2: mm-hmm.
3: Dopey.
2: Mm-hmm. Speaking of football, Dan Fouts coming up top of the hour. Before we get to that, would you like another interesting morsel from Pablo Torre on Clippergate?
3: Would love it.
2: And
3: he's
2: maybe,
3: got more?
2: Maybe you have seen this. So he's on with Stephen A. Smith. According to
3: what a duo.
2: NBA Hoops, Pablo Torre tells Stephen A. Smith, Lawrence Frank essentially snitched on Steve Ballmer and the Clippers about the Kawhi Leonard deal so that the NBA would give him a reduced suspension.
3: Give Lawrence Frank.
2: Yeah. Now that's what NBA Hoops says, and I haven't heard actually what Pablo Torre says, so I'm assuming that's accurate. But yeah, according to NBA Hoops, Pablo Torre tells Stephen A. Smith, Lawrence Frank. I was just singing his praises yesterday.
3: Wow.
2: A guy that didn't even play high school basketball and rose to the levels of NBA coach and GM. Lawrence Frank essentially, this says, snitched on Steve Ballmer and the Clippers about the Kawhi Leonard deal, so the NBA would give him a reduced suspension.
3: Form it. You start to piece all this together, like the story that came out early of, hey, Clippers don't think, or people think, three anonymous sources don't think anything's going to happen to them. Maybe that was prior to, just lost his name, Lawrence Frank, coming mm-hmm. out and telling it how it actually went down. And maybe that was the tipping point, what happened in between that ESPN story and where we got to now.
2: If Lawrence Frank stays employed, I know he's got like a 6-month suspension. If he stays there, it's not true. If he's gone, then okay, maybe that's what happened.
3: Yes, if that is what happened, I find it very hard to imagine that he stays in place. Somebody was saying Monty McNair might get a bigger role. There might be some opportunity over
2: also,
3: there.
2: Also, if it did go to court, then I would think somebody would call him as a witness.
3: Mm.
5: CI.
3: We need a camera in there. That'd be entertaining.
2: Uh-huh.
5: Check him out.
2: Yeah.
5: Plead the fifth.
2: Uh-huh.
3: I kind of love it. I find the using the term snitch on this to be very funny.
5: Yeah.
3: But
5: he's a confidential informant, baby.
3: Yeah, it's definitely what happened. I don't know. I mean, if I got no problem with it.
2: He went state's evidence.
5: Yeah, he did.
3: Yeah. I got no problem
2: protective,
3: with it.
2: Mr. Commissioner. Maybe I got some info.
5: Custody.
2: Maybe I help you. You help me. What do you think?
3: This is where he goes, I was against it the entire time.
2: Right.
3: And then they cut to a clip of, oh, yeah, just sign that. Why not? Like, you're saying we get Kawhi and Paul George? Of course. I'll plant whatever trees.
2: Maybe this thing is just starting to percolate. Things are percolating.
3: This is going to keep going for a little while. This is like Jonathan Kuminga. We think it's almost over.
2: Mm-hmm.
3: Give it 3 more years.
2: Yes, and we're going to keep going with the great Dan Fouts joining us next on Sackdown Sports.
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